Mum, he's got a didgeridoo. And I said, Mum, what are you listening to? And she said, Murray Country on Triple A.

Should you go first and I remain to walk the road alone? I live in memory's garden, dear, with happy days we've known. In spring I'll watch for roses red and shades of lilac blue. In early fall with the brown leaves fall, then I'll catch a glimpse of you. Should you go first and I remain to finish with the scroll, no lengthening shadows shall creep in to make this life seem droll. We've known so much of happiness, yes, we've had our cup of joy, and memory is one gift of God that death cannot destroy. Should you go first and I remain, there's one thing I'd have you do. Walk slowly down that long road, for soon I'll follow you.

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1: And you're on Gospel Radio for another Sunday. I'm your host, Murray. Privileged and a pleasure to be with you to share the gospel, to share the good news of Jesus Christ, for what is available to us, for those who care to listen and open their hearts. That was a great little number from the Blind Boys of Alabama, Across the Bridge. Hope you enjoyed that. I enjoyed it as I came in, as we were on autopilot.

unmistakable voice of Gentleman Jim Reeves. Precious memories. Well, the burden on my heart throughout my time on gospel radio over this last 18 months or so has been that people's hearts would draw nearer to God and that they would come to know Him, and to know Him is to love Him. I was reading up on some of the things that He gave us, and I was drawn to the scripture when near the early stages of Jesus's ministry on earth, He came to His hometown of Nazareth, and He entered the synagogue on the Shabbat, the Sabbath, and He got up to read, and the scroll of Isaiah was handed to Him by the attendant, and He found the place where this was written. And this comes from Deuteronomy. The Spirit of God is on me, because He has anointed me to proclaim good news to the poor. He has sent me to proclaim release to the captives and recovery of sight to the blind, to set free the oppressed, and to proclaim the year of the Lord's favor. And with that, Jesus closed the scroll, gave it back to the attendant, and sat down. Long pause. All eyes in the synagogue were focused on Jesus. Then He began to tell them, "Today, this scripture has been fulfilled in your ears." Now, if you haven't got the implication there, I'll...

from the Old Covenant, the Old Testament, has been fulfilled today in me. The Spirit of the Lord is on me because he has anointed me to proclaim good news to the poor. He has sent me to proclaim release to the captives and recovery of sight to the blind, to set free the oppressed, and to proclaim the year of the Lord's favor. And Jesus was fulfilling that on that day in Nazareth. Indeed, he fulfilled that to those who would listen, to those who would come under his lordship, Lord Jesus, that they would have these things. They would receive the good news that the captives would be set free, that the blind would see, the oppressed would be released from their prison, their what was holding them back, and the year of the Lord's favor would flow out. This goes a little way towards explaining the glory of our Lord Jesus Christ. This is what I am learning to do, and I'm hoping to draw listeners to understand and do as well, to know how great he is. Not just power, but in his wonderful love for us. That the love that he has for us is beyond our imagining. Indeed, if we could understand and fully know the extent of his love, all man would say that they were unworthy. We are so unworthy of so much love. And Lord, I pray that the words of my mouth and the meditation of my heart be acceptable before you, Lord, my rock and my salvation. And listeners, let your hearts not be troubled. Whatever you're going through in this world, he has the power of life and death. He has the power of healing in his hands. He can do all things. Indeed, it's said in Scripture, I can do all things through Christ who strengthens me. Amen. Here's Willie Nelson with Patsy Cline.

George Beverly Shea. I knew who he was, but I just found out a little more about him. He was often described as America's beloved gospel singer and was considered the first international singing star of the gospel world. As a consequence of his solos at the Billy Graham Crusades, as well as exposure on radio, records and TV. Because of the large attendance at Billy Graham Crusades, it's estimated that Shea sang live before more people than any other soul in history. George Beverly Shea, born 1909, passed away at the age of 104. Yeah. Close to the, and before that, just a closer walk with the Willie Nelson with Patsy Cline, and they fit in quite rather well with the desire to draw people nearer to the greatness of God, a God that we can have a personal relationship with, who, as the shepherd in the parable, left the 99 sheep to go and draw back the one lost sheep. How great is our God! At 12 o'clock in a few minutes, we'll be welcoming listeners on the National Indigenous Radio Service to our broadcast. Here's Randy Travis, softly and tenderly.

Calling all sinners, come home. He went out to the one lost sheep and called him back to the flock. And that's a great analogy of our Lord, is that he seeks us. But we have to be open to his calling. He has given us freedom of choice. And without that freedom of choice, it would not be love. It would be compulsion. You're on Gospel Radio on this beautiful Sunday in August. The thought of spring not far away from our hearts. Here's the Impressions with an old 1960s single. People get ready.

Get on board. You just have to thank the Lord. No matter what kind of sinner that you are or you have been, we can bring it all to the Lord, and through the sacrifice of the one who was without sin, all our sins can be heaped upon his shoulders, and by our confession we can be found as restored, as forgiven. Don't leave it too late. Just like to make a short prayer for our community in Cherbourg and around. Father God, I pray for our community with many who are hurting, uncertain. They have their doubts about you, Lord. I pray that you would find a way to draw them nearer to you, that they would seek you out. We pray for the healing of our land, that you would bring regular and reliable rain to our region now, as the brown starts to come over the landscape. Yes, Lord, we pray for the right amount of rain at the right time to sustain our farming community here in the South Burnett. We give you thanks for the leaders of our community, our communities, for our mayors, for our councils, and for those who serve them as employees to keep the wheels of the machinery turning. We pray for those in hospital, those in old people's homes, those who are suffering substance abuse and addiction, that they would make a confession and come before your throne and seek your forgiveness. These things we pray in Jesus' name. Well, welcoming our listeners on from the Great Southland throughout Australia, the many communities, particularly Aboriginal communities, on the National Indigenous Radio Service. Welcome to Gospel Radio for this Sunday on this beautiful day in August. Here's Steve Grace.

Yeah, Steve Gray C combined there with Jeff Bullock, who wrote the song back in the 80s, I think. The Great Southland of the Holy Spirit, that's our country. And if you don't think it's great, then maybe we need to see it through a lens of biblical truth. It's a land that was given to us to enjoy, to subdue, and to be able to enjoy the fruits of the land. Is it perfect? Of course it's not. And that's because we're here. And we are imperfect vessels, jars of clay, we've been called, and many other things. And we need to draw nearer to God, that we become more and more in his likeness. For we were made in the image of our Maker God to be like him. But we have to learn how to be like him by studying him. And when we study him, we come to understand he is a great God, and we can love him more and more. And the more we love him, the more he is able to communicate with us directly into our hearts. Since I've been in Australia, which is basically permanently coming up to 4 years, there are many differences and many similarities between my country of birth, New Zealand. We like to joke about it being Australia East, or if we're in New Zealand, to call Australia New Zealand West. We have great fun taking the mickey out of each other. But there is more that actually that joins us than what separates us. And God has his hand on both nations. And we need to understand that he is for us, not against us. We're going to continue going through the New Testament, a chapter at a time, a chapter a day. We started on the 1st of January with Matthew chapter 1, and this past week we've been in the book of Hebrews, and our chapters have started at Monday, last Monday, chapter 4 of Hebrews, and today's chapter is Hebrews chapter 10. So Hebrews is uncertain the authorship of, unlike most of the books of the Bible and all the other books of the New Testament, we know who wrote them. But Hebrews could be joint authorship or multiple authorship. We think that Paul may have had a hand in it, probably Luke had a hand in it, and others. So we're going to continue in our readings today with Hebrews chapter 4. My Bible translation for this chapter is entitled, "Make Every Effort to Enter God's Rest." Make every effort to enter God's rest. Sound like a good idea? Let us fear then, though a promise of entering his rest is left open, some of you would seem to have fallen short. For we also have had good news proclaimed to us, just as they did. But the word they heard did not help them, because they were not unified with those who listened in faith. For we who have trusted are entering into that rest. It is as God has said, "So in my wrath I swore, they shall never enter my rest." They shall never enter my rest. We don't want to be that person from Psalm 95. And the author is writing about two predominantly Hebrews
who have come over to what was then called the Way, which we now call Christianity, or following Messiah, Christ. It talks about the superiority and that how the word and the law did not help most of the people because they weren't unified to those listening in faith. So, in my wrath I swore they shall never enter my rest, even though his works were finished since the foundation of the world, for somewhere he has spoken about the seventh day in this way. And God rested on the seventh day from all his works. And again in this passage, they shall never enter my rest. So put aside what is the seventh day and which day you should worship on. I'm not going to get into religious ceremony over that. I believe that in terms of God's rest, it is a matter more of the spirit than of the body, the physical body. Verse 6, so then it remains for some to enter into it, yet those who formerly had good news, gospel, proclaimed to them, did not enter because of disobedience. Again, God appoints a certain day, today, saying through David, after so long a time, just as has been said before, today if you hear his voice, do not harden your hearts. Yeah, this is at the center of actually drawing near to him, is not hardening your heart. A hardened heart is what destroyed the Egyptians. The nation of Egypt was once great. But Pharaoh, the leader of that once great nation, continually hardened his heart. And they ended up suffering for it. And you could put into conjecture only that the nation of Egypt has been severely weakened for all these thousands of years since Moses' time. Could be controversial if you said it to the wrong person. And I would stress that's my conjecture. So do not harden your hearts, or to flick it over the other way, keep your heart soft and malleable and open to his voice, his truth, and his word that has been handed down. Verse 8, for if Joshua had given them rest, God would not have spoken of another day later on. So there remains a Sabbath rest for the people of God. For the one who has entered God's rest has also ceased from his own work, just as God did from his. I used to make sure when I was essentially working a form of shift work that I committed one day to rest every week. So I used to travel a lot, work a lot on weekends at major sports events, and it was sometimes very difficult to rest on Sunday. And if I was a Seventh-day Adventist, it would have been difficult for me to have rested on their Saturday Sabbath. But it's my belief that with a softened heart and a desire to enter God's rest, we can have a Sabbath rest on another day. My opinion only. And sometimes we have to find a interpretation or an idea that isn't just a justification, but that we sometimes need to hold loosely to gospel teaching.
So there remains a Sabbath rest for the people of God, for the one who has entered God's rest has also ceased from his own work as God did from his. Let us therefore make every effort to enter that rest, so that no one may fall through the same pattern of disobedience. Verse 12, for the word of God is living and active and sharper than any two-edged sword, piercing right through to a separation of soul and spirit, joints and marrow, and is able to judge the thoughts and intentions of the heart. Mark it out in your Bible. Hebrews 5, verse 12. 13. No creature is hidden from him, but all are naked and exposed to the eyes of him to whom we must give account. Just think about that. The Lord sees all. 14. Therefore, since we have a great high priest who has passed through the heavens, Jesus, Son of God, let us hold firmly to our confessed allegiance, for we do not have a high priest who is unable to sympathize with our weaknesses, but one who has been tempted in all the same ways, yet without sin. Therefore, let us draw near to the throne of grace and boldness, so that we may receive mercy and find grace for help in time of need. Well, that worked out quite well. For all who come to receive the Lord, that we can find mercy and grace with a high priest who is able to sympathize with our weaknesses. Let's read 15 again. For we do not have a high priest who is unable to sympathize with our weaknesses, but one who has been tempted in all the same ways, yet without sin. So he knows how hard it is. And I put a little proviso on this. Do not let the knowledge of grace being available to us to excuse us of all things. Unlimited grace? Question mark. It's always been a teaching of conjecture. So we have to find a ground where we are comfortable with the scripture, but we are not overly burdened at our particular point in our walk with Jesus. As our maturity in Christ grows, our sin should be diminishing. Our sin should be diminishing. Here's Amy Grant. The song's name is, the title of the song is El Shaddai, which is our God in Hebrew.

Amy Grant, El Shaddai. Age to Age, You're Still the Same, by the power of the name El Shaddai. We will praise and lift you high, El Shaddai, through your love and through the ram. You saved the son of Abraham. Through your love and through the ram, you saved the son of Abraham. Through the power of your hand, turned the sea into dry land. To the outcast on her knees, you were the God who really sees. And by your might, you set your children free. Yeah, great song from Amy Grant. We'll continue. I'm going to try and skip through fairly quick these chapters in Hebrews. There's quite a lot of depth in them, and it's not possible to fully expand them out and bring clear understanding on all of them. So we'll go to Hebrews chapter 5. We'll skip through to verse 4. And no one takes the honor for himself, but only when he is called by God, as Aaron was. Aaron was Moses' brother, who was anointed as high priest of the Exodus. So also Christ did not glorify himself to be made high priest. Rather, it was God who said to him, "You are my son. Today I have become your father." And he says in a different passage, "You are a high priest forever." A priest forever, according to the order of Melchizedek. Yeah. So let's just quickly reference Melchizedek. You can find Melchizedek way back in Abraham times. Abraham offered a tithe, a tenth of what he had, to this enigmatic figure of King of Salem, which is King of Shalom, or peace. And Melchizedek has the term the name Melchizedek has a meaning as well. Sorry, it's slipped me by. Once made perfect, he became the source of eternal salvation to all who obey him, called by God high priest, according to the order of Melchizedek. Skipping on to a segment on moving on to maturity from verse 11. This is verse 13. "For anyone living on milk is inexperienced with the teaching about righteousness. He is an infant." We're talking in spiritual terms. "But solid food is for the mature, who through practice have their senses trained to discern both good and evil." Moving into chapter 6, "Therefore, believing the basic teachings of Christ, let us move on toward maturity, not laying again a foundation of repentance from dead works and of trust in God, of teaching about baptisms, laying on of hands, resurrection of the dead, and eternal judgment. Now this we will do if God permits. For it is impossible for those who once were enlightened, having tasted of the heavenly gifts and become partakers of the Holy Spirit, having tasted the good word of God and the powers of the Olam Haba," which is the world to come, "the powers of the world to come, and then having fallen away, to renew again to repentance, since they are again crucifying the Son of God for themselves and publicly disgracing him." So this is a stern warning about falling away. We will face challenging times. Jesus knew that. That's why he understands that we are man. We have weaknesses. But he does want us to come to him.
come to me, all who are weary and heavy laden, for my yoke is easy and my burden is light. Even though we speak like this, loved ones, concerning you, we are convinced of better things, things coming with salvation. For God is not unjust so as to forget your work and the love you showed for his name in having served and continuing to serve the saints, the followers. Okay, so God remembers these things, these good things, these commendable things, to the end. So we will not be sluggish, but imitators of those inheriting the promises through trust and perseverance. In other words, faith. Faith is about trust and perseverance. Now, when God made his promise to Abraham, since he could swear by no one greater, he swore by himself, saying, "Surely I will bless you. Surely I will multiply you." Look it up. Back in Genesis, the Lord promised Abraham multiplicity. I've got to go and get the door now. So we'll give you another track to enjoy. These are the days of Elijah. This is Robin Mark.

Yeah, these are the days of Elijah. Well, that was Jason at the door. He'll be joining us soon. Back from Doomadgee. I've got somebody to talk to, as well as you, my invisible audience. Continuing on with Hebrews. We'll go to Hebrews chapter 7. We'll skip through the part. I found out the translation of Melchizedek's name. It means King of Righteousness. And he also had the title King of Salem, which means a King of Shalom, peace and completeness. And he is regarded enigmatically as a forerunner to Jesus Christ. And to him, Abraham offered one-tenth. Now see how great this man is. Even Abraham the patriarch gave him a tenth out of the plunder. Indeed, those sons of Levi who received the priesthood have, according to law, a command to collect a tithe from the people, that is, from their kin, although they have come out of the loins of Abraham. In other words, they're human. They're in the genealogy. But this one who did not have their genealogy has collected tithes from Abraham and has blessed him. Yeah, the one who blessed Abraham in person, the one holding the promises. Now it is beyond dispute that the lesser is blessed by the greater. So this figure of Melchizedek, he's actually, even though he only appears briefly in our Bible and is referred back to later, he is a very important important note in the ebb and flow of the Bible. Verse 11, so Hebrews 7:11. Now if perfection was through the Levitical priesthood, what further need was there for a different priest to arrive, designated according to the order of Melchizedek, not according to the order of Aaron? For whatever the priesthood is altered, out of necessity, an alteration of law also takes place. For the one about whom these things are said belongs to another tribe, from which no one has officiated at the altar. For it is clear our Lord has sprung forth from Judah. Concerning this tribe, Moses said nothing about Kohanim, priesthood. And it is even more evident if another priest arises like Melchizedek, one made not by virtue of a law requirement of physical descent, but by virtue of the power of an indestructible life. For it is written, you are a priest forever, according to the order of Melchizedek. Verse 18, for on the one hand, a former requirement is set aside because of its weakness and ineffectiveness. This is talking about the old law. For law made nothing perfect. Yeah? Law can't make you perfect, can it? We can consider that true on an earthly basis as well. Law does not create perfection. Moreover, it was not without a sworn oath. But he, with an oath sworn by the one who said to him, the Lord has sworn and will not change his mind. You are a priest forever. How much more then has Jesus become the guarantee of a better covenant? There we are. Jesus is a better covenant. The gospel. Now, on the one hand, many have become priests who through death are prevented from continuing in office. But on the other hand, the one who does remain forever, the one who does remain forever has a permanent priesthood. This is the priesthood of Yeshua, Jesus, the Messiah. Therefore, he is also able to is able to save completely those who draw near to God through him, always living to make intercession for them. Key verse here.
Therefore, he, Jesus, is able to save completely those who draw near to God through him, always living to make intercession for them. So Jesus is able to intercede to God from us. For such a high priest was fitting for us. Holy, guiltless, undefiled, separated from sinners and exalted above the heavens. So Jesus separates us from the wicked. He has no need to offer up sacrifices day by day like those other Kohanim Gadolim, the priests of the temple, first for their own sins and then for the sins of the people. But when he offered up himself, he did this once for all. For the law appoints as priests of the temple, or priests of church, men who have weakness, but the word of the oath, which came after the law, appoints a son made perfect forever. Amen. Hallelujah. Praise the Lord. You're on Gospel Radio. It is Sunday. It is the Lord's Day, the day the Lord made. Here's a great little combo between the old and the young. Jimmy Little is joined by Troy Cassidaly, a live recording before Jimmy went to glory. This one down the road.

0: Felt good in here. Seems like we've been seeing it for years.
1: I know.
0: Down the road, philosophically, it's about everyone travelling in their life down that road, the road of life. And there's so many things that happen to us that make us lose hope, lose heart, and lose faith. This song has a message in there to make you strong. And it was a great thrill to record that song with my friend Troy Cassidaly, and I thank Don Walker for also co-writing it.
2: Yeah, lovely little number, Down the Road, he made for me. Jason, great to have you back. Say hi to the listeners.
1: It's good to be back. It's been a little while now. I've been away for, must be about 6 weeks now since the last time I was here.
2: Hope you've been introducing the Dumajig people to Gospel Radio on Sundays on the NIRS.
1: When I get the chance, I do. Yeah. I've got a few books to take back with me this time, and hopefully I'll give them a bit of a read. And it's always good to get back to Dumajig. A lot of what I do up there, the work I do, means that I don't get to spend a lot of time through the daytime talking to people. But I really enjoy the Gulf Country and the people up there.
2: Yeah. Well, I thank God for what he's doing in my life. And I came here as a slightly downcast fellow. I don't think I realised how downcast I was. Things had turned a little bit rough over the last few years. I was remaining cheerful on the outside, but, you know, the Lord, when he has a purpose for you that he reveals to you, and I count Gospel Radio as one of the main purposes, if not the main purpose in my life at this stage, at the age of 71, that he is taking all of my experiences, good and bad.
1: Yep.
2: He can use imperfect people a lot more than I think he can use perfect people, because perfect people have a something else.

0: Yeah. Well, it's amazing how often you get to sit with someone and if they're willing to open a bit of their story, you've got something to relate to because you've been there. And that's one of the things of doing life. I was listening to that song and he was talking about doing life. And we want to do life with other people. We want to get alongside people and encourage each other. There are a lot of people out there who are hurting, particularly in this time. There's a lot of things going on which don't make sense from an Australian perspective, or a world perspective for that matter. There's a lot of people out there who are doing it tough, and the Bible talks about the crumbs falling from the children's table. So one of the things that we in the body of Christ are supposed to do is let those crumbs fall from our table. Be there for your neighbours. Mm. Help them out if you see they've got a need.
1: That is the face of Christendom, of Christianity, of following Christ, is to be a good disciple, yeah, a good Samaritan, be his hands and feet, and doing his will. We sometimes don't know exactly what his will is, so we just got to have to keep putting one foot ahead of the other, and just keep on. And I reflect every week in my regular walk about what does it take to draw people closer to God, because we have churches who are full of people. You ask them how they're getting on. Yeah, just fine. Okay, so we're all polite and we say, I'm doing just great. And until we reach a relationship point, they're unlikely to say, actually, brother, I've got some real problems.
0: Hmm.
1: Would it be okay to share them with you? And we need to build a trust with people before they're able to come to us and for say sure what's on their heart.
0: Yeah, it's actually quite difficult, particularly for guys. Women tend to come together more than guys do.
1: They let it all out, eh?
0: Yeah. Well, us guys, we tend to withdraw.
1: Yeah.
0: But the thing is, a problem shared
1: is a problem solved.
0: Is a problem, well, not necessarily solved, but it certainly takes the load off it.
1: And it's on the road to that.
0: That's it. Because oftentimes you don't really need to come up with an answer for somebody. Oftentimes just the ability to talk it out will help them sort it out.
1: Yeah. Well, you know, they say that with these illnesses, the hardest part is getting a correct diagnosis. You may have experienced this in the past, that you'll have quite a significant illness or something going on medically in your life, and the doctors don't seem to be able to find anything for it. And usually the reason is they haven't been able to find a correct diagnosis.
0: Hmm.
1: But then something will happen and they'll get on track and they'll find what it actually is that you're suffering from, which has a cause.
0: Yeah.
1: So if they find out, if you get the diagnosis, you get a better chance of a cure.
0: Yeah.
1: And so it is with being able to talk about our issues. The problem shared is getting on track to getting it sorted,
0: Yeah.
1: Iron sharpens iron, all that stuff.
0: For sure.
1: Get together.
0: Another thing about the diagnosis idea, there's a lot of people out there who believe they have knowledge. There are a lot of people who have gone through and done college and uni and all sorts of stuff. We don't know what we don't know. And the population, a lot of people out there will tell you, take this pill, whatever it is, and it ends up just being a placebo, or it just ends up being a...
1: maybe a mask over the top.
0: Yeah, a mask or just dealing with a symptom. Mm. And what we need to do is we need to get back to the cause. And, in our lives, we are often running around, we're lord of our own life. And we make an image in our own mind of what our life should look like, and this is the rules by which we live. And everybody else who comes into our life, we sort of expect them to mold with us. And there comes a point in our life when if we keep doing the same things and seeing the same problems, it means that the answers we have are not the right answers. Mm-hmm. If you keep doing the same thing and nothing's changing, there's a saying about that. It says, it said, insanity is to do the same thing and expect a different result.
1: Yeah.
0: We can't keep, if your life continues to go through the same cycles, my suggestion to you would be, it's time for you to evaluate what you're doing in your life, because you keep ending up in the same place. And my encouragement to you is, find some brothers to sit down with, and just who are willing to listen and to let you talk out where you're at. And this is not about I want to feel sorry for myself, I want a band of people around me for that. This is I need a sounding board. I need to be able to hear what it is I keep repeating that keeps on bringing me back to the same place, because it's not working for me.
1: Okay, so I'm going to return to my theme of drawing people nearer to God and to understand God, to study him. We can find out more and more in our Bibles, the nature of God. Now, I had it marked here, but the mark has fallen out. I know it's in the Gospel of Luke, and I think I'm fairly close to it. I'll just make a small deviation to something that came upon me at study yesterday morning. We were looking at the Gospel of John. Whenever the Spirit of truth comes, he will guide you into all the truth. He will not speak on his own, but whatever he hears, he will tell you. And he will declare to you the things that are to come. So this is drawing near to God. It's still not the one that I'm looking for. Here it is. We need to understand that not everyone in the churches are saved.
0: Mm.
1: And listener, you may not actually be saved, or you may be have full confidence that you are saved.
0: Mm.
1: But you need to have full confidence that you are saved. You have the Holy Spirit dwelling within you. It's got nothing to do with perfection and not sinning, because we will all always sin.
0: Yeah. All have sinned,
1: but sin will, sin should be diminishing in our lives if the Holy Spirit is imparting us. Sin starts with temptation.
0: Yes.
1: Yeah. So Jesus was tempted.
0: Temptation is not sin.
1: No.
0: And that's something that needs to be clear. There's often you'll hear people will berate or put down or have something to say about a temptation. A temptation is a warning for us that we're about to put our feet somewhere which will lead us into sin. It tells us, it's a warning sign. It's also obviously designed to get our thinking to move away from where it should be. And we need, this is a good time if you've got a brother who you can talk to, or, for ladies, if you've got a sister you can talk to, if you're feeling tempted, this is the time where you say, I need prayer. Mm. Because even Jesus, he said to Peter, Satan has said he wants to sift you. And Jesus said, well, I'm not going to pray that you avoid the sifting, but I am going to pray that you have the strength to get through it.
1: We're going to be saying goodbye to our listeners on the NIRS shortly, so I just want to get this one across. So, I was impacted by this during a teaching, and I was drawn to thinking about there are some who don't yet understand that we are under a new covenant. The new covenant is the gospel. Yes. It is not the old covenant, because Jesus came to fulfill the old covenant.
0: He did.
1: And so we don't burn up flesh to offer a sacrifice. So
0: we do not.
1: There aren't a thousand cattle in the yards about to be slashed and burnt.
0: Yes.
1: Okay, thank God for that, because I love animals.
0: Yeah.
1: So there are still those who believe that they are. I know this is one of your topics too, but I'm going to, until after the break, I'm going to leave this one, because we haven't got long. But there are some in the church who are still teaching a false gospel, which is
0: a gospel of law.
1: Gospel of law. So, in the Gospel of John, Chapter 16, starting at verse 1, I have spoken these things to you so that you may be kept from stumbling. Okay, important thing, so you do not stumble. They will throw you out of the synagogues. Yes, an hour is coming when whoever kills you will think he is offering service to God. Service to God. They will do these things because they have never known the Father or me. Okay, so my mind immediately turned to the figure of the former Apostle Paul, previous to his life as the Apostle Paul. He was known as Saul of Tarsus. He was a tent maker. He had dual citizenship between Rome and Palestine, Judah.
0: Judah,
1: the nation of
0: Israel,
1: we now know of as Israel, and he was taught the law, the Torah, by the greatest of Torah's teachers,
0: Gamaliel.
1: Gamaliel, yeah. And so, yes, an era is coming when whoever kills you will think he is offering service to God, and that's what Saul was doing. He was muttering threats and going to rip out these ones practicing and worshipping Jesus as enemies of God. Okay, so we've got to be sure that we have the right gospel.
0: Absolutely, and particularly these days, we've got a lot of other gospels creeping in. You know, one of the easy things to pick on, I've been doing a lot of study about Islam and the idea that they've got it, they believe they're Abrahamic, but the gospel that they bring is a law gospel where you've got to prove yourself to God.
1: Great burden to have to live up to are your good deeds going to exceed your
0: bad ones. That's a horrible place to live. And you can never achieve it, because even if you do have a good day and you don't do any bad ones, or only a few bad ones, you're always going to have enough in your lifetime to outweigh all of the good deeds you do.
1: And as followers of Christ, that's not us, okay?
0: It's not us.
1: And yet there is still a tendency to worry about our sin.
0: And often you hear people talk
1: casting it online. Yeah.
0: And you often hear people talking about being good. You know, and the moral idea in a lot of churches is, have you been good?
1: Yeah. You know,
0: the issue isn't have you been good. The issue is, are we drawing closer to Christ? And if you draw close to me, he says, I will draw close to you. And the outcome of that is we tend to emanate the things that we are close to. So if you're living a life where you're walking, watching all sorts of horrible things on TV, your life will tend to look for those and desire those things. If your life is in a relationship with someone who is loving like God and walking with Jesus, he will rub off on you. You will become more and more like he is and become closer and closer to him.
1: Yeah, I'd heard this term a little while before. It's been around for, I don't know, months, maybe more than a year, I don't know. But it suddenly struck me just during the week. I thought about it, and it's something that I can have a tendency to do, It's called doom scrolling. Let your hearts not be troubled. Okay. Don't become overcome by the things of this world. Think heavenward.
0: Absolutely.
1: Immerse yourself in the good news of Jesus Christ. We're going to be playing a request for Sister Andrea shortly. We might get if she. We don't know whether she's by her radio. I can just imagine she's got one of those wonderful wirelesses on the shelf. this is a request for Andrea and we'll make this also for all the Sherbourg community. It's George Strait and this one, What Goes Up. Come on, George. Let's be hearing you.

0: Straight, a beautiful song for Andrea and anyone who likes great Christian lyrics. And when I fall on my knees, my words aren't falling on deaf ears. He has the answers when the answers can't be found. I know without a doubt what goes up comes down. I've been led from temptation, though I was standing at its door. Delivered from evil when I could run no more. I've seen the eyes of God through the eyes of a child. I've thanked him for my blessings and I've felt it when he smiled. And I believe when I pray, somebody hears. Yeah, we need to actually come to that place where the Holy Spirit will give us that sense that of God listening and that he really cares about our prayers. So often we pray and we don't spend time in soft and quiet meditation, just waiting for an answer, a still small voice. What say you, Jason?
1: Yes.
0: What goes up comes down.
1: It does. But it's also interesting, you know, that the Bible talks about Jesus coming down from heaven and he's gone back up. So there's this whole thing of when we pray, God opens the doors of the windows of heaven. And the condition of that is not how good we are. The condition of that is not if we're being a nice person today. The condition of that is that those who call on the name of the Lord will be saved. And we need to keep calling on God's name because every day, day to day, we need help. We're human and our nature is to find problems, to encounter problems, to run away from the things that we've been promised in God. And we need that relationship more than anything so that we can, and entering into that relationship through prayer is a powerful way to do it.
0: Yeah. We're going to continue into Hebrews. Jesus, mediator of a better covenant. Now, here's the main point being said. We do have such a high priest who has taken a seat at the right hand of the throne of the majesty in the heavens. He's a priestly attendant of the holies and the true tent, which the Lord set up, not man. For every high priest is appointed to offer both gifts and sacrifices. So it's necessary for this one, Jesus, also to have something to offer. Now, if he were on earth, he would not be a priest at all, since there are those who offer the gifts according to the law. They offer service in a replica and foreshadower of the heavenlies, one that is just as Moses was instructed by God when he was about to complete the tabernacle, for he says, "See that you make everything according to the design that was shown to you on the mountain." But, here's the but, now Jesus has obtained a more excellent ministry. Insofar as he is the mediator of a better covenant, which has been enacted on better promises. I was talking about that before, about this covenant, a better covenant. You can read that out when we get to it. We'll come back to that. What goes up comes down in terms of prayer. For if the one, verse 7, for if that first one had been faultless, there wouldn't. This is talking about covenants. If this first one had been faultless, there would not have been discourse seeking a second covenant. For finding fault with them, he says, "Behold, days are coming, says the Lord, when I will inaugurate a new covenant with the house of Israel and with the house of Judah." Okay, so he's talking about the two kingdoms, once they'd actually split. I will not be like the covenant I made with their fathers on the day when I took them by the hand, leading them out of the land of Egypt, for they did not remain in my covenant. See, the covenant didn't work. I did not care for them, says the Lord, for if the covenant that I make will, that I will make with the house of Israel after those days, says the Lord, I will put my law into their mind, and upon their hearts I will write it. Okay, so we're talking about now, through the Holy Spirit, the Torah, the law has been written on our hearts, that all those Ten Commandments, matters of conscience and a desire to please God, to be obedient to Him. I will put my law into their mind, and upon their hearts I will write it. I will be their God,
1: and they shall be my
0: people.
1: People, that's right. Yeah,
0: it's easy.
1: Like, I was thinking sons people. There for a second, and yeah. I was like, okay, hang on.
0: They shall be my people, so we can call ourselves His people.
1: Absolutely,
0: His family. We are inheritors.
1: We certainly are.
0: Yeah, and no more will I teach each one his fellow citizen and each one his brother, saying, know the Lord, because all will know me, from the least of them to the greatest, for I will be merciful toward their iniquities and their sins, I will remember no more. Mm. And saying new, he has treated the first as old, covenant, Torah. But what is being made old and aging, it is close to vanishing.
1: Absolutely.
0: For the new covenant, which is the gospel covenant.
1: Yes. It's fascinating, isn't it? So God introduced a people who he drew out of slavery, and he was teaching them how to live a separated life from God. Here, lots of people make up stories about, the Bible's anti two materials in the same garments, and all rules and regulations under Levi. And these weren't there for everybody. They were there for Israel, those sorts of things. That God set apart a people. And in the Old Covenant, he set them apart so that they looked different to the world that was around them. And he had to reteach them a people who were slaves what it meant to be free men. And in the New Covenant, he takes people who are, again, slaves, those who are slaves to sin, and he sets us free in Christ and remembers our sins no more. And it's a very different concept. You hear people trying to say we're supposed to uphold the law. We uphold the law by default when we walk by the Spirit, because those who are led by the Spirit shall not fulfill the lusts of the flesh. Fascinating, isn't it? And our sins, we don't have to go back, and we don't have to, as Murray said before, we don't have to have another sacrifice to deal with the sin that we did yesterday, because in Christ we can confess our sins, and he is faithful and just to forgive us our sins, to cleanse us from all unrighteousness. And we are immediately, the second we do that, we are completely restored to him. We have complete access to him, and we can go straight into his presence again like nothing happened.
0: Every time I read or hear read the prescriptions on the people in the Old Testament, you know, in Numbers and Deuteronomy and so on, of the prescribed behavior for the sin offering and the free will offering and all these things, and the Lord prescribed these very, very detailed. And yet we think now, with our lives now in Christ, look back, it must have been quite burdensome to fulfill all of this.
1: Oh, massively so.
0: And I sometimes wonder whether the Lord actually, did he create that burden of the sacrificial laws, intricate, hard work, coming at considerable cost to make his people really obedient, or to put in the rearview mirror for us how lucky we are to have a new covenant of grace and mercy where our sins are removed as far as the east is from the west.
1: Absolutely. Could you imagine each week going down and to the temple and having a chat with a priest who would take a an animal that you've been breeding up for a long time and taking it up to an altar and having to basically kill the thing, carve it up and then throw it on the altar for your sins? Could you imagine doing that sort of thing in our day and age? You know, we haven't got the time to get off our phone, let alone to go outside the door. And here we would have, you know, as the Jewish people did in their day, and then the temple, of course, was destroyed in 70 AD, so there was no way for them to fulfill those requirements. Mm. But we know that Jesus met the need. He was, he said, "Tetelestai" on the cross, "It is finished." Our perfect lamb, and you'll hear people again say, "Oh, you know, how can this is human sacrifice?" Jesus came because the only person who could pay for the sins of man was another man, but the only person perfect enough was God.
0: Mm.
1: So he became flesh to walk amongst us. But what was he fulfilling? He was the Lamb of God who came to, who took away the sins of the world.
0: Uniquely qualified for
1: that. Absolutely. There was no one else ever or will ever be someone else who can fulfill that role. And because of what he did, heaven is open to us, to all who call on the name of the Lord will be saved. And if we open our hearts to him, if we receive the free gift, we can walk in or enter into his rest. But so many people don't want to enter the rest. They want to continue to work to prove themselves. And the difference...
0: And they can't achieve it.
1: They can't achieve it.
0: You're working towards, like... You mentioned the Muslims as an example, that their Quran specifies that they will not know whether their good deeds are held as being greater than their sins.
1: Yeah, and it's even worse than that, because their book tells them that one day to pay for their sins, they'll be given corrupt people, Jews and Christians, who will pay for those things for them.
0: So when Jesus actually said, see, this confirms that really we the label that my parents used to use was heathens. It's fallen from common use. Pagans is an old term that's been used, but unbelievers, those people tend to think that we live incredibly superstitious, complicated lives that must be really burdensome. But I think the reality is the opposite, and it was confirmed when Jesus said, "My yoke is easy and my burden is light."
1: Absolutely.
0: And until you've come and tasted it, you don't realize. And trying to leave the as a preacher this morning on YouTube, he talked that one about it's completely slipped my mind now, but Gary talked about I've kind of lost it at this stage, but my burden is my yoke is easy and my burden is light is something that we need. He used the term the old man.
1: Yes,
0: put to death the old man. Okay. And that's the old life before we realized we don't have to strive, and we start to live in a different way.
1: It's interesting, because so many people come to Christ and then demand that God endorses their old man and then continue in the old man. And that's not what, you know, we don't come to God to get to repent of the old man so that we can be retransformed into the old man. We come to Christ so that we can be renewed in the mind with the washing of the word. Word discipline comes up because grace that doesn't produce discipline is not grace. It's just a circle that goes around and comes back to the beginning and ends up in the same spot.
0: And it doesn't produce fruit.
1: It doesn't, can't produce fruit.
0: So yeah, that just occurred to me when we were talking. I was thinking about how our faith should produce fruit, okay, or our repentance and obedience.
1: Absolutely.
0: More and more produces fruit. And the fruit grows better and better if we're on the right trajectory. And this morning we had some guests from up north further.
1: Maryborough.
0: Yeah. And, you know, and greeted them. And there was a tiny, tiny cute little lady. She was, you know, I'd say fair enough to call her elderly. People probably call me elderly now, even if I don't think of myself that way. I have to. Yeah, but you know, like something shone when as soon as I saw her, she shone with a radiance, and that is fruit.
1: Yeah.
0: So she's been growing fruit, and then I learned from her travelling companions that she's worked extensively with the Aboriginal people in prison ministry.
1: Wow.
0: So you know that's where your life grows fruit. I believe that I'm growing fruit as a result of doing gospel radio because I'm never far from God now, whereas before I was sort of about one and a half days a week and a few thoughts here and there. But more and more the requirement has become, and my heart's desire has become, to know him more and more. That's been part of this whole
1: and that's in itself is a fruit. But there's a point, if you're not feeling that, if you're in your life today and you're saying, I really struggle to get into the fine time with God, and I'm struggling to pray, and I'm struggling to open the Bible and read, my encouragement to you is that we can force things to happen, but it doesn't change who we are. But relationship with God does, and you can ask God to intervene in that situation in your life. And I think it's something we need to pray more and more for the church, because there's a lot of people who are fatigued in the church. There's a lot of people who are run down, who are, you know, church becomes a one meal a week. And I mean, if you imagine, if you were having one meal a week, do you think you'd be very healthy to get through the week?
0: If you had one meal a week with your wife or your husband or with your kids,
1: would you grow with them?
0: How would the relationship be?
1: Yeah, if you never saw them the rest of the week.
0: And all right, we'll go to some music. We don't want to be complete gab fest. So bless you all, listeners, and you're on Gospel Radio. It's a privilege for us to be bringing God's
1: word and the songs. And you know, we come here on a Sunday and we're inspired because God has a call on our lives to speak into the lives of others, and that encourages us, you know. We are so thankful that there are people out there listening, and we pray that you will receive a word today, something that will encourage you. It might just be a little thing. It might just be a little inspiration, but, you know, God knows your heart. He knows who you are. He is the God who sees you, and there's a word here today for you.
0: Yeah, may your heart be open. Let your hearts not be troubled, but don't harden your hearts to the God who certainly does exist,
1: yes,
0: who certainly does speak to us, who certainly does perform mighty deeds. Here's Hank Williams and his Drifting Cowboys. This whole song.

0: Lord, I saw the light. Old Hank, Hank Williams.
1: Yep, yep.
0: It's an oldie, and we could hear the production values of that were quite vintage.
1: Yeah. Vintage is the right word, yes.
0: Yeah. Reminded of my mum and dad's old 78s.
1: Yeah, yeah.
0: Because we had the 33s.
1: Yes.
0: And then the CDs.
1: Oh, tapes.
0: Well, yeah, I don't like those.
1: No, they were
0: a way to pirate your friend's records. record them on your TAC tape deck.
1: Yeah.
0: Yeah. We'll continue with our overview of Gospel Today, encouraging you all to try and get the word into you every day, and find a good place to do it,
1: and read it aloud. And just on that thought, Isaiah 55:11 says, "It shall not return to me void." This is an important verse. And when we read the word, when we spend time with God, that time will not be wasted. It will not return to you void. And I just want to encourage you on that today. You know, look to God. He knows the plans he has for us. They're plans to prosper us, not to cause us harm. And he says the time that you put in, the effort you put in, shall not return void. That means it's not, initially you might think, I haven't got time for this. Make time and let God honour that, because he will.
0: Yeah. And I discovered that by reading it aloud, so I had to find a place where I wasn't going to upset people. Or maybe I could have an audience. Yeah, here we are. We're hoping we have an audience today, aren't we?
1: Yeah, we hope so.
0: But reading it aloud, it goes out of your voice box and comes back through your ears. And the words are in front of you, your eyes. So you're multi-sensory when you're reading aloud.
1: Yes.
0: And then the other thing I discovered was, if I went back to it in the evening, maybe in bed or before I go to bed, to read the same chapter again and find out how much I'd missed.
1: Mm.
0: You always miss a lot.
1: Yeah.
0: You always miss a lot of things. Or you simply becomes clear. You might have been living with certain things during the day from the Bible reading, and then you revisit them in the evening and you've got the answer.
1: Yeah.
0: Bang, there it is. So we'll go to 9. That's yesterday's chapter, Hebrews 9.
1: Cool.
0: Messiah, Christ, enters the heavenly holies. The heavenly holies. That's where we want to go, the heavenly holies. Now, even the first one had regulations for worship in the earthly sanctuary. Going on here, for a tent, that is the tabernacle, was prepared. In the outer part were the menorah, the candlestick holder things, the table, and the presentation of the bread, sometimes called the showbread. This is called the holy place. Beyond the second curtain was a dwelling called the Holy of Holies. You may have heard how when Jesus actually drew his last breath, the temple curtain was torn
1: top to bottom.
0: From top to bottom. Mm. So beyond the second curtain was a dwelling called the Holy of Holies. So when that curtain was torn, we were granted access through his new covenant to enter the holy place.
1: And this is really important, because this is what people who want to hang on to the law don't understand. They're still trying to stand on the outside where the brazen sea and the altar and all these things remain, and they never want to go through that curtain way into the Holy of Holies.
0: So I'm going to skip some of the details of the items in the Holy of Holies, but verse 6, now with these things prepared this way, the priests do continually enter into the outer tent while completing the services, but into the inner once a year, the high priest alone, and not without sacrificial blood, which he offers for himself and for the unintentional sins of the people. By this, the Holy Spirit makes clear that the way into the holies has not yet been revealed while the first tent is still standing. It is a symbol for the present time. Accordingly, gifts and sacrifices are being offered that cannot make the worshipper perfect with respect to conscience. These relate only to food and drink and various washings, regulations for the body imposed until a time of setting things straight. But when Christ appeared as high priest of the good things that have now come, passing through the greater and more perfect tent, not made with hands, that is to say, not of this creation, he entered into the holies once for all, not by the blood of goats and calves, but by his own blood, having attained eternal redemption. And so on it goes, and it stresses that these blood sacrifices are no longer what is needed. For this reason, he's the mediator of a new covenant. Jesus, the mediator of a new covenant, in order that those called may receive the promised eternal inheritance, since a death has taken place that redeems them from violations under the first covenant. If you don't actually get that, it's the death by the death of Jesus. It is established, this new covenant, doing away with animal sacrifice and all the paraphernalia that went with it.
2: Amen.
0: For a covenant is secured upon the basis of dead bodies, since there's no strength as long as the one who made it lives. That is why not even the first covenant was inaugurated with our blood. And so on it goes. It goes into a whole lot of description, and it's for those who were followers of the old covenant, so that they would understand that there are parallels to the new covenant that Jesus actually fulfilled in completion. When, like Jason was saying, on the cross he said, "It is finished," and breathed his last. And just rounding out that chapter, at verse 27, "And just as it is appointed for men to die once, and after this judgment, so also Christ was offered once to bear the sins of many. He will appear a second time, apart from sin, to those eagerly awaiting him for salvation." Amen to that.
1: Amen. Yeah, it's just to confirm that, you know, the Bible, it says in Hebrews 9:22 that without the shedding of blood, there was no remission of sins, and this is the process. This was the thing that was processed, if you like, by the sacrifices, was the shedding of blood, and it was symbolically, because as also says in Hebrews that these things couldn't cleanse our hearts. What they did was they gave us a symbol of what God was going to do. It was a looking forward, in a sense. So we now enter into the Holy of Holies, but not through the blood of sheep and goats and bulls and the ashes of the bull, but through the blood of Jesus.
0: Timely for us to have that old sub-theme song that we play from Ralph Stanley. Are you washed in the blood?
1: Are you washed in the blood?

0: Ralph Stanley, are you washed in the blood? It's very important. The blood represents life.
1: It does.
0: Okay. And in the Old Testament, the Old Covenant, it says that you must pour out the blood. You must. And they still do it today, don't they? They bleed the bleed the animal because the blood is not to be consumed.
1: Yeah. It's kosher, not kosher if it has blood in it.
0: Mm.
1: Mm. It's very interesting.
0: So for you lovers of black pudding out there, it's not kosher.
1: It's not kosher, not even close.
0: Continuing on, we'll just finish off our chapter a day with today's chapter, Perfect Pardon in the New Covenant, Hebrews 10. When Messiah comes into the world, this is verse 5, he says, sacrifice and offering you did not desire, but a body you prepared for me.
1: Yeah.
0: In whole burnt offerings and sin offerings you did not delight. Then I said, behold, I come to do your will, O God. In the scroll of the book it is written of me. Yeah, after saying above, sacrifices and offerings and whole burnt offerings and sin offerings you did not desire, nor did you delight in them. Then he said, behold, I come to do your will. Takes away the first to establish the second. Now, people often wonder what's God on about with all this stuff? Why does he have to have all this stuff about sin and for the redemption of sin? Well, God is a God of justice.
1: Absolutely.
0: So if we were to have someone break into their house and the cops caught them. Couple of days

0: justice. It needs to be seen to be done. And this is a modern problem we're having across the world at the moment, where justice doesn't get seen to be done. But God being a God of justice, a lot of people say, well, why can't he just forgive us? Because he is a righteous, holy, and just God. And he is a God of, being a God of justice, he needs to fulfill his, and in keeping with his own character, these different aspects of who he is. So holiness is that he doesn't accept sin. Righteousness is being in line with God. Justice is punishment for sin. And in order for our punishment for our sin to be dealt with by a just God, he can't just dismiss it. It needs to be dealt with. It needs to be one way, either we deal with it, where we will stand before God and give an account and then be judged, and we will be sentenced to hell. On the other hand, if we receive the finished work of Jesus, if we believe in the blood of Jesus, that he fulfills this for us, and we receive the gift, then it's his blood that pays, not our blood.
1: Mm. Yeah. So there's a real danger in adopting unconsciously or otherwise the old covenant.
0: It's also the problem, sorry, by the way,
1: yeah,
0: with the idea of being under law. And by the way, we're talking specifically about law as in the Old Testament, but there's a lot of things that are law. Law is anything that is set up as something I need to do in order to get right with God. And this can be a lot of things, and it's not always the case, but some people think that, for example, praying in tongues, everybody's got to do it. That's not what the Bible teaches. But because everybody has to do it, if you're not doing it, you're not saved.
1: You won't hear it taught around here.
0: Yeah. But the issue is not that the gifts are gone, but that the requirement to do something that everybody has to do in order to be right with God is law. Mm. And that law will keep you as much from God as the law of trying to go out and be right with God through your actions.
1: Good works saving me.
0: Good works, or even things like keeping the Sabbath. When people make that, it's if you've got a conviction on your heart that you should do that, that's between you and God. But it's between you and God. It's not what God has called in order to make you righteous before him. What he says to do to be righteous before him is we have to believe Jesus.
1: Well, you know, there are parts where it talks about the Sabbath and doing no laborious work. Some translations say use the term laborious work, because, you know, it wasn't written in English originally. Mm. So translations will never quite get exactly the right fit, but they're faithfully translated into the best that we can understand. Mm. But if we consider a well-ordered society where it's important that the emergency department at the hospital still operates on Sunday or any other day, then people will have to work and do laborious work that is paid for their work. And I don't consider in many respects what I'm doing here laborious work, because it's my greatest joy is to bring the gospel to an audience out there, but it is a type of work. But I'm, where am I going with this? It's that we don't need to go getting hung up on law, religious law.
0: Absolutely.
1: We are saved by the blood of Christ.
0: Absolutely.
1: And by God the Father's infinite grace.
0: Well, there's also the idea of what is rest. See, in the Old Covenant, rest was defined as something physical, refraining from something physical. In the New Covenant, we enter whose rest? Jesus' rest. Okay, Jesus is our salvation, but he's also our rest. And that says

0: in I think it's I actually have to look it up. I can't remember from where it says it now, but it talks about how his rest is what we're entering, and because we're entering into Jesus' rest, this rest is he did something that for us. Okay, we're entering into what he's done. We're not trying to do something for ourselves. We're not trying to make ourselves responsible for the action. The idea of doing some works was under law to be right with God, and now we cannot be right with God, nor can we rest in the idea of we've done enough. But we don't, we now rest in what Christ has done, and that rest means that the day is not so valid in that context. And people say, oh, but the church has changed the day. And no, the church has always, from the first day, kept the Sunday as a day of meeting, not as a Sabbath and not as a day of rest, but because that's the day Jesus rose from the dead. And you hear all sorts of stories like, oh, the church changed it over, the Romans did, because they wanted God to, they were doing all this stuff. And no, has nothing to do with any of that. Our rest is what Christ has completed. We rest in what he's done. And as we rest in what he's done, we don't rely on our own ability to achieve. We trust.
1: And it's interesting that the term that the Lord uses, enter my rest. It's like a kingdom, a covenant. It's got volume.
0: It has. It's
1: It's not a performance.
0: No. And I was just thinking while you were saying that, when we go to bed, we enter our bed and we close our eyes and relax. We don't have to, while we do make the bed, we don't, once we the bed's made, we go along and we climb into the bed. The sleep flows because we're lying, because we're resting. It doesn't flow because we had to psych ourselves up to go to bed. All right. We don't do that. We enter, pull the sheet back, relax, and then fall into sleep. And that's how we are in Christ. He's done the work. If you like, he made the bed. And now he's saying, lie down, and you will fall asleep in his arms.
1: We'll just finish our Bible readings for the week, and Hebrews 10, today's chapter, from verse 19. Let us pray boldly in God's presence.
0: Amen.
1: Pray boldly in God's presence. Okay, so this is like, where does it say? Somewhere in the Gospels, pray always in the Holy Spirit. Yeah, pray always in the Spirit.
0: And that doesn't mean just in tongues, by the way.
1: No.
0: It means entering into a place where your relationship with God is leading your prayer. Whether that's in tongues or something else, however you're praying, you're bringing this before God in the Spirit of God.
1: Therefore, brothers and sisters, we have boldness to enter into the holies by the blood of Jesus. I was going to say bulls. The blood of bulls. No, the blood of Jesus.
0: Yes.
1: He inaugurated. Well, how can the blood of a bull really actually represent? Yeah, I'll leave that. He inaugurated a new and living way for us through the curtain, that is, his flesh. We also have a Kohen Gadol, that is a high priest over God's household, a high priest.
0: That is so awesome.
1: So let us draw near with a true heart and full assurance of faith, with hearts sprinkled clean from an evil conscience and body washed with pure water. Let us hold fast the unwavering confession of hope, for he who promised is faithful. And let us consider how to stir up one another to love and good deeds. We're doing this today, stirring up your hearts to love. Not so much good deeds. See, I believe the good deeds follow.
0: Absolutely.
1: When
0: they become
1: when our
0: fruit.
1: hearts are right, the good deeds will flow if we are in obedience. Do not neglect our own meetings, as is the habit of some, but encourage one another, and all the more So as you see the day approaching, that ominous day, for if we keep on sinning willfully after we have received the knowledge of the truth, this is important. If we keep on sinning willfully after we've received the knowledge of the truth, there no longer remains a sacrifice for sins, only a terrifying expectation of judgment and a fury of fire about to devour the enemies of God. So there's a warning about sinning, knowing that you're doing wrong. You're bringing disgrace upon the church, upon Christendom, upon Christ. Verse 34, we know the one who said, vengeance is mine, I will repay. And again, the Lord will judge his people. For it is a terrifying thing to fall into the hands of the living God. And then my translation has the title, Suffering Perfects Jesus' Followers. Remember the former days when, after you were enlightened, you endured a great struggle with sufferings. Sometimes you were publicly exposed to abuses and afflictions, and other times you became partners with those who were treated this way. For you suffered along with the prisoners and joyfully accepted the plundering of your possessions. I don't think we have it quite this bad.
0: No.
1: Knowing that you have for yourselves a better and lasting possession, therefore do not lose your boldness, which has great reward, for you need perseverance so that after you've done the will of God, you may receive the promise. For yet in a very little while, quotation, the coming one will come and he will not delay, but my righteousness one shall live by faith. And if he shrinks back, my soul takes no pleasure in him. But we are not among the timid ones on the path to destruction, but among the faithful ones on the path to the preservation of the soul. Preservation of the soul. Is that pretty similar to your translation, Jason?
0: I'm just going through it, and I'm actually really trying to find the spot. It should be similar to that, though.
1: The last verse, we're not among the timid ones on the path to destruction, but among the faithful ones on the path to the preservation. Yeah.
0: But we are not of those who draw back to perdition, but of those who believe to the saving of the soul. So similar, very similar. And I was thinking just before, 2 Corinthians 13:5 says, to examine yourselves as to whether you are in the faith, test yourselves. Do you not know yourselves that Jesus Christ is in you, unless indeed you are disqualified? So the issue is, there's a responsibility for us to enter into this relationship. And if you keep pulling back away from the relationship, there comes a point where our hearts are hardened towards God. And it's harder and harder from that point to move forward. And God can still deliver us. He can bring us forward. But it's a much bigger effort to walk forward in God. And as we walk forward, as we fan into flame the gifts that are within us, as we spend time with him, he rubs his personality, his character, the blood of Jesus washes us and cleanses us. And this is a thing called sanctification in Scripture. It's this purification of the individual. It's a lifelong process, but it's an ongoing process. There's always something more that we can learn. But the closer we get to Jesus, the closer we get to the nature of who he is, the purer we are in that walk with Jesus. Like we said before, in this life, there's always potential for sin. We're surrounded by the effects of sin. We're in a world that's fallen. But there is coming a day where we will be removed from even the presence of sin. It won't be around us anymore. And we will stand righteous and holy, cleansed and perfected before Christ. And we will know, now this is, the Bible says that we will stand in heaven and all tears will be wiped away. So all of our regret, all of our struggle, all of our strife, all of our hurt, all of those things will be wiped away, and we'll stand as Jesus is with him.
1: Yeah. So in this world, in this life right now, to draw near to him, worship is a part of that, where we contemplate his greatness. And the word worship and song are often brought together. And some songs are truly worship songs. Here's one of them. This one by Don Moen is called "There Is None Like You."
0: Amen.
1: Hey? So, you know,
0: worship with
1: it's
0: us.
1: It's in the lyrics. It's nice to have a tune which is attractive to our ears, so that this feeling of love can well up in our hearts. But it's the lyrics.
0: And the words help us to keep it in a format that we can easily remember and bring forward when we come into God's presence. And we have to bring ourselves into his presence. He's not going to twist your arm. He's not going to, you know, hit you over the head with a club and drag you into a room and say, "You're going to worship me."
1: So, well, here he is, Don Moen. "There is none like you."

0: Hello and welcome to Weekly News in Review. My name is Harrison Peterson, and before we continue, I'd like to acknowledge the traditional owners of the land you're listening to this program from, and I'd like to acknowledge elders past and present. Here's some of the stories coming up in this week's episode.
1: The story of NAPLAN is that the results haven't really changed, so there's no meaningful improvement. And what that means is if the government has been chucking money, funding towards certain programs, have they really benefited Aboriginal people?
2: Our clients allege in the proceeding that they suffered various forms of racial discrimination at the hands of non-Indigenous members of the police force and at the hands of the police force itself.
3: It's about ensuring that our children have the opportunity to tell it their way. Well, what's important to you? It's also a way of acknowledging our children's connection to their elders and their communities and their country.
0: The education system in the Northern Territory is leading to terrible outcomes and disadvantaged lives for Indigenous children. That's the assessment of Associate Professor Tracy Woodroff from Charles Darwin University following the release of the latest NAPLAN test results. The results have revealed that more than 60% of First Nations children that sat the test in the Northern Territory needed additional support in reading and numeracy. That figure is around 33% in other states and territories. Associate Professor Tracy Woodroff has told NIRS News' Mark Hydes, the territory's figures are higher as it has more Indigenous students that don't speak English as their first language.
1: What kind of education are people, receiving that helps set them up for the rest of their life? So if so many students leave our system or while they're participating in the system need extra support, is something that's not right. There's something that's not happening. Our Australian education system is meant to cater for all Australians. Whether you're Indigenous or not, all Australians should be able to get a fair chance in life based on an equitable education system. And unfortunately, we don't have one of those in Australia because a whole cultural group of people are having terrible outcomes, and that sets them up then for having a disadvantaged life.
4: What should the Territory Government be doing to improve the figures?
1: So the NT Government could do a number of things. One of them would be to consider how reliable is the test when many students actually don't speak English as a first language. So that's something that I tell my students a lot. In Australia, your intelligence is measured in English. And if you don't happen to speak English as a first, second, or even third language, but you're expected to take an assessment in that language, it sets you off at a disadvantage already. So the education department and the government need to think about how to make any assessment to do with Indigenous students equitable with regards to their first language. So how does their language impact on the way that they'll be able to achieve in the test? And really, the next thing would be, along with that language, would be how much respect for culture is the government giving to Aboriginal kids and their parents and families and communities. You know, in our Western education system, we arrive and people expect that we're going to chuck our culture away and we're just arriving to be filled with Western knowledge. And that's really disrespectful and it's unreasonable. It doesn't make sense.
4: Effectively, you're calling for funding for a culturally safe education.
1: Yes, absolutely. But that depends on a number of different factors. So, culturally safe education implies that the educators know what that is and how to provide it. So the majority of our teachers in Australia are non-Indigenous. So the way that I advocate for Aboriginal people and improvements in educational outcomes for Aboriginal students is that I advocate for an increase in Aboriginal teachers. I advocate for an increase in Aboriginal educators. I advocate for an increase in Aboriginal teachers and educators who then look into researching their own practice and the outcomes for students and how we can make a more equitable education system for Australia. You know, they're highly important, and that I'm going to support them in their learning for as long as they're with me. So we're like a team together, you know. And I don't know how many non-Indigenous teachers use their relationality and their connection to set up that supportive environment for students in the first place. That's why I think the education system would benefit from so many more Aboriginal teachers.
4: I can hear your frustration with the system in your voice.
1: Yeah, so the reason that I'm frustrated really is because there's no silver bullet. It's a situation of intersectionality where more than one issue impacts Indigenous students and you can't get away from it, okay? Whether it's because you live in a remote location, you know, where there's high teacher turnover, workforce shortages, housing shortages, limited access to specialist support, reduced continuity of schooling. You know, the kids have to go away to do secondary school. So if there's that remoteness kind of factor, there's language differences, which we've just discussed. There's socioeconomic inequality. You know, there's poverty, there's overcrowding, there's health issues, there's food insecurity, there's lower employment opportunities. There's things that all overlap and impact whether a student can attend and participate in their schooling in the first place. Not to mention, you know, when a student comes home in a ordinary, usual, Western expected home life, the student will go home and there will be some time at home where perhaps the parents will read to them, or the student will have a desk and be able to sit and do their homework, and it's assumed they'll be able to access Wi-Fi. You know, what if the home is overcrowded? There's no desk space for the student and there's no, like, a quiet time when they can concentrate on their work. What about if there's limited access to Wi-Fi? And then what if there's not even a book or books? People need to think that perhaps there are assumptions about Aboriginal people that are wrong. You know, you can't separate some of the inequalities in life from educational outcomes or academic achievement.
4: What impact is this having on Indigenous parents?
1: Yeah, it's not a good story for parents who are frustrated with their children's education. Okay, because if you are struggling with other issues, such as poverty, it's not like you can just lift up and move somewhere else. It's not as if you can just take your child out of that school because the teacher's not providing the learning needed, or the school leadership aren't making sure that something's happening, or the education department isn't making sure this is happening. You can't just move yourself from a government school to a private one, which would be where you would have more choice. If you had more money, maybe you could have a choice in how you changed what was going to happen for your child, but a lot of people don't have that opportunity.
0: That's Tracy Woodroffe, an Associate Professor in Indigenous Knowledges at Charles Darwin University, talking to Mark Hydes. A group of current and former Aboriginal police officers are suing the Northern Territory Police. They allege they've experienced racial discrimination, abuse and vilification while working for the NT Police Force. Anyone who served as an officer after 1998 will be automatically added to the class action. Adam Evans spoke to Seb O'Meara from Gordon Legal to find out more.
2: Our clients in 2024 filed a representative complaint with the Australian Human Rights Commission on their own behalf and on behalf of all current and former Aboriginal community police officers who have served in the NT Police Force since 1998. That complaint worked its way through the Human Rights Commission processes over a couple of years and was ultimately terminated in May of this year, because the parties were unable to reach a resolution of that complaint. And so once the complaint was terminated by the commission, our clients had 60 days to file court proceedings, which they've done.
5: There's a number of guys already involved, right? Do you anticipate there's other people going to be joining this class action?
2: Yeah, that's right. So we asked for three current and former serving Aboriginal community police officers. They are the lead applicants in the representative proceeding or the class action that we've filed on their behalf on the 17th of July of this year. But the proceeding is brought on behalf of all, as I said before, all current and previously serving Aboriginal community police officers from 1998 to 2025. So anyone who has served as an Aboriginal community police officer during that period is automatically a group member in the proceeding, and they'll be notified in due course about the fact of the proceeding and their interest in it. As part of that notification, they'll be given an opportunity to opt out if they wish, or otherwise they elect to stay in the proceeding. Then if there's a successful outcome, which we are obviously intending to achieve on their behalf, they will enjoy the benefit of that successful outcome in the proceeding. As to numbers, we don't have a precise figure as yet. That will come in due course once information is exchanged between the parties in the context of the litigation. But we think it numbers around 300 in total.
5: I guess for people who haven't been following this, what's the case alleging?
2: So it's the claim is under the Racial Discrimination Act, and our clients allege in the proceeding that they suffered various forms of racial discrimination at the hands of non-Indigenous members of the police force, and at the hands of the police force itself. In particular, they allege that they were the victim of systemic racist language and conduct directed towards them, or conduct which occurred in their presence and which they observed or overheard. In addition to that, they also allege that they were required on a regular basis to do the same work, same general duties as constables, but were paid significantly less for performing that work than what constables are paid. So there's a terms and conditions of employment component to their claim as well.
5: What's the typical process from here on out? Like, how usually people think of class actions, it takes years and years. What's the process, and how long do you expect this might take?
2: Class actions can take a while. Litigation generally, whether a class action or not, can unfortunately be slow moving. We're intending to do everything we can to progress this matter as quickly and as efficiently as possible. From our client's perspective, these claims are well understood between the parties. They've been raised internally for years now by various Aboriginal community police officers. They've also been the subject, obviously, of the representative complaint that was filed with the Australian Human Rights Commission in 2024. So these claims are not new, and so from our client's perspective, they ought to be dealt with as efficiently as possible by the parties. And so to that end, we'll be doing everything we can to keep it moving. There's a first case management hearing before the federal court on the 19th of August, at which the parties will discuss timetabling orders, and we'll be seeking, at this stage, we intend to seek orders for the matter to be timetabled up to trial sometime in the back half of next year. Whether or not that occurs is, that there are various factors that will influence that, including, most relevantly, the court's views about how the matter should progress and its capacity and other relevant considerations on the court's end that might arise at that hearing on the 19th of August, but our intention is to keep it moving as quickly as possible.
0: That was Seb O'Meara from Gordon Legal speaking to NIRS News' Adam Evans. You're listening to the National Indigenous Radio Service's weekly news in review. I'm Harrison Peterson, coming to you from Mugajin, Brisbane in Yagara and Torrible Country. Still to come in this episode, over 50 Indigenous students have met at Waibini Thursday Island this week for the Junior Indigenous Youth Parliament.
6: We've been doing the parliament this morning. I learned to be like, I'll be brave when I go up to the lecture.
0: The importance of truth-telling and passing on knowledge were focal points on the National Aboriginal and Torres Strait Islander Children's Day this week. This year's theme was Living Our Truth. NIRS News' Adam Evans spoke to Catherine Little, who is the head of SNAKE, the National Voice for Indigenous Children and Young People.
7: The 38th annual National Aboriginal and Torres Strait Islander Children's Day, Living Our Truth. This year, it's about ensuring that our children have the opportunity to tell it their way. Well, what's important to you? It's also a way of acknowledging our children's connection to their elders and their communities and their country. So I'm really interested in hearing from children today. I've already heard from my granddaughter, who tells me that her truth is that I'm the best person to cuddle because I'm squishy all over.
5: I'm assuming you'd be out and about today. What's sort of on the cards for you today?
7: Oh, we're celebrating National Aboriginal and Torres Strait Islander Children's Day today at Kamara in Ipswich. This is an incredible early years service that's been around for a very long time. It's also the site of Connected Beginnings, and of course Connected Beginnings being one of the standout features under Closing the Gap because of its ability to link into these incredible Aboriginal community controlled services that not only ensure children and families are getting every support that they need, but they also bring in those other nuances that ensure our children in their early learning years know who they are, so that by the time they walk into big school, they know they're deadly, they know they've got this.
5: We talk a lot about the problems there are in politics and policy and that generally when we talk, but I guess what sort of stuff do maybe parents and family do to boost this within children?
7: Look, having access to an Aboriginal community-controlled early years service is really game-changing, because not only do you know that service was stood up by your families and your communities, but your families and communities are working within those services, and that means they always know what you need. It also means that they take away the barriers, and what we know when we're looking at the things that don't go so well is often our families and our children have been disconnected from the supports that they need. When we're working with our Aboriginal community controlled early education and care services, all of those supports are built in, which means you're getting everything that you need. And that's really important, because we know that when you're talking about policy, if you want to close the gap, you've got to start with our children.
5: Preschool attendance is like the only thing that seems to be working with Closing the Gap at the moment. How important is that when we're looking at today?
7: Look, last week it was incredible to hear that the target on children being enrolled in preschool was about to close. What that showed is that it is possible to close the gap. It also showed that when preschool enrolments were made available to Aboriginal and Torres Strait Islander children and families, our families said, absolutely, we want to enrol our children. What is fundamental about what we're celebrating today is, in order for that enrolment target to work, and that means that you see the great benefits that will close those other socioeconomic targets, we've got to get into this one. We've got to make sure more children have access to incredible early learning supports.
0: That was Catherine Little, the CEO of SNAKE, speaking to Adam Evans. Over 50 students across the Torres Strait and the Northern Peninsula got a chance to step into the shoes of politicians this week. The Junior Indigenous Youth Parliament was on Waibini Thursday Island. It involves students from across the region, including from Badu Island, Horn Island, Bamaga, and Saibai Island. The hands-on activities gave students an insight into how Queensland Parliament operates and how it makes laws. The students formed a mock government representing electorates named after prominent Aboriginal and Torres Strait Islanders, including Eddie Mabo, netballer Marcia Ella Duncan, and boxer Lionel Rose. Youth parliamentarian Quenisha told me she was a little nervous at first.
6: We've been doing the parliament this morning. I learned how to be, I'll be brave when I go up to the lecture.
0: The students discussed the issues facing the region, including access to fresh food and the climate crisis.
8: And what we spoke about at the parliament was the climate change case that's happening in the Torres Strait.
0: That was the member for Ella Duncan, Mariza. I spoke to the Speaker of Queensland Parliament, Pat Weir, who reprised his role for the Youth Parliament.
9: It is really good. We came up, well, the education team does this basically once a year. The last Indigenous Parliament we had was in Cairns last year. We did that with the AFL College in Cairns. This year we've decided to come up to the Torres Strait and hold it in Thursday Island. And we visited schools in the area. I was at Horn Island yesterday and at Thursday Island yesterday, but some of the team went to Bamaga yesterday, and then today is the Youth Parliament. So we have, I think we in the vicinity of, there's 50 plus here today, and they're from 11 different schools and from islands as far away as Saibai.
0: And so, Pat, why is it so important to have young people engage in civil society in this way?
9: It's important no matter what region you're in, but especially important in this region. It is so far away from where government actually, the wheels of government are, in Brisbane. It seems a long, long way away. So this is an opportunity to show them how the parliament actually works. As part of the mock parliament, where they're discussing a couple of bills, you know, they're going to discuss about every school having a swimming pool, for example. But this morning they spoke about, they moved a motion recognising Indigenous sportsmen and women that have contributed, you know, over the years. And the seats are named after some of those. You know, there was a seat called Rose, and obviously that was Lionel Rose. There was a seat called Mabo, fairly self-explanatory, Paris Nebo. Each year's member spoke around that one. And then we had some private member statements, and they spoke about local issues then. And, you know, they talked about fresh fruit and how expensive it is to get fresh food and fruit to the islands, some of the road conditions. The Saibai kids, there was three of them all contributed to the one speech. They talked about the climate change on Saibai. So it's issues that are important to them. And this just shows them that there is a way of being able to express those concerns to people that can hear it.
0: And so, Pat, how do they compare to, you know, the parliament down in Brisbane? Were they a bit more civil or...?
9: Yes, I mean, much easier to control, I've got to say. Some of them take a little bit of encouraging to speak, you know, some of them are very shy. But once you get them speaking, they have been really, really good. I've been really impressed. It's been an absolute pleasure to come and do this. Yeah, I've really enjoyed it.
0: That was Pat Weir, Queensland's Parliament House Speaker, talking to me about the Junior Indigenous Youth Parliament held on Thursday Island this week. And that is Weekly News in Review. If there's something happening in your community that you want to let the show know about, you can always drop an email to news@nirs.org.au. That's news@nirs.org.au. Or you can follow us on Instagram or LinkedIn. I'm Harrison Peterson, and thanks for listening.

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from cadets. The 6th Battalion was the next to tour, and it was me who drew the card. We did Canungra, Shoalwater, before we left.

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1: Good afternoon, one and all, and welcome to the Docklands in Melbourne. Under the roof, and thank goodness for that, it's an awful day outside in Melbourne. It's cold, it's windy, it's wet, but here, it's absolutely perfect. And we'd like to welcome you along to round one of the AFLW season. Our match for broadcast is St Kilda and Carlton. Of course, later on this evening, we'll also be covering the St Kilda-Carlton's men's match here at the same venue. But our first port of call is the women's. Before I bring in the big team, let me, on behalf of the team here, welcome you and say we do want to pay and acknowledge the traditional owners of the lands here at Marvel Stadium. Of course, we're on Wurundjeri land. Also, I'd like to acknowledge and pay our respects to the traditional owners of the lands, to wherever this broadcast is being heard right across Australia. Our expert commentator this afternoon, and we've got a short pre-match too, so I won't put it too much to the test, but 91 games at the highest level between the Brisbane Lions, North Melbourne, and currently at Hawthorn, Caitlin Ashmore. Good afternoon.
2: Hello, boys. Thanks for having me. It's good to be here.
1: At my age, it's good to be anywhere. Calling all the action with me, Sam Duncan. G'day, Sam.
3: Hello, Ronnie. Good to be with you again. It's been too long between drinks
1: it's
3: for you and I.
1: It's been a long time between drinks for you and I.
3: Caitlin, the 91 gamer here. What a huge season it's going to be for her. And round one of the AFLW, or the game before round one. Call it what you will, but it's going to be a big night here at Marvel Stadium for the doubleheader.
1: Now, Caitlin, it's all on you here because your knowledge far exceeds Sam's and I. Not only you're an expert, but you're certainly an expert compared to us. What are we expecting tonight from these two sides?
2: Oh, I think it's going to be a really good match. You know, Carlton are coming off a really great season that they had last year. The way they moved the ball, it was really hard to stop, and it was really exciting footy as well. And then St Kilda obviously came off their maiden finals appearance. So, yeah, I think it's going to be a really great game. And obviously for Spud's match, hopefully we can get a few people out in the crowd.
1: Of course, it is Spud's match, Spud's match number six, and of course it's all about mental health, mental well-being and awareness, which is very important, and we will be honouring that message throughout the two broadcasts tonight for the women's and later on in the men's match as well. What about yourself, Caitlin? How's your pre-season been and your first match this Thursday night?
2: No, it's been really fun. We had a few more games than normal, which was a little bit weird, but you know, more matches is fun, so yeah, a bit more fun around training. But yeah, we lock in now. We're starting on Thursday night against the D's.
1: And how's your preparation been? The body's good?
2: Nah, my body, yeah, touch wood, really good. Yeah, we got a couple of injuries in the team, but no, we're looking all right. I feel like we've improved a lot skill wise, so yeah, it'll be good to put that to the test.
1: Very good. You're looking forward to it, I bet.
2: Oh, I love
1: it. Finally, when you get to play the real thing too, isn't it?
2: I feel like we've waited so long. You know, our last game was November. So to watch the girls run out today, I'm really excited for them. And, yeah, really nervous myself, actually.
1: Very good. We're looking forward to seeing you go around on Thursday night. So Hawks play Melbourne?
2: Yes.
1: And that's at Icon Park on Thursday night?
2: Yeah, 7:15.
1: Let's hope the weather's a bit better than it is today. It's been absolutely awful today.
2: I'm praying.
1: I came down on the train and it was just wet and windy and
3: not a very nice day.
1: No,
3: out there.
1: It's
3: I tell
1: an
3: you
1: awful
3: what,
1: day.
3: We're under the roof. We're under the
1: we're
3: lid.
1: We're very,
3: here
1: very fortunate
3: Stadium.
1: Here. And so a tip, Caitlin, who's going to win? Put your head on the chopping block.
2: I am.
1: Tell me who's going to win.
2: I'll just say Carlton.
1: All right. Going for the Blues. Sammy, you're going to leaning either way?
3: I think I'm leaning towards the Blues. Of course, made the prelim final last year. Had a great year. But the last two times, the last time these two teams met, the Saints actually won. So, but if you made me put my head on the chopping block, Ron, I'll pick the Blues by 13 points.
1: Well, there you go. Gutsy effort. I'm not going to go either way. I've got no idea, to be honest. But
2: no, you've got to choose one.
1: All right. Well, I'll balance it up. I'll go for the Suns.
3: Oh, good on you.
1: Got to be different. Now, umpires, Razor Ray's out there.
3: Yeah, Razor Ray is making a comeback. He's just wandering inside 50 at the moment, but... I'm sure we'll probably note his presence throughout the game.
1: He's just gone over to the Blues huddle and said, come on, girls, we're going to be dragging the chain if you don't break into your positions. So they are doing that right now. So crowd-wise, it'll build as we go through the evening, of course, with the men's match pretty much straight after. It's about a 50-minute break, I think, between the end of the women's game and the start of the men's. Of course, this match brought to you by our major program sponsors, the Community Broadcasting Foundation, the AFL, and Champion Data, our friends at Champion Data, who are here tonight as well to cover off all the stats. We're just about ready to go. Umpire holds it up, so I'm going to hand over, thank goodness, to my co-caller. Here's Sam Duncan to get us underway.
3: Here we go. AFLW action here on AFL Indigenous Broadcasting. It's taken out of the middle by Smith, who kicks long inside 50 for the Saints. But coming away with it is Whitford, who takes a mark in defensive 50. Just crosses over to Fitzgerald, who takes the mark and goes again. That's a nice kick and a nice mark to Dersma.
1: Now, she's related to the men's Dersmas, isn't she? I think she's a sister. Is that right?
2: Yes, she is.
1: Yep.
3: And they can play.
1: So you reckon I don't know anything?
3: No, you're right across it, Ronnie. There's no doubt about that. Kick up to the wing. Stop showing off. Taken by Lambert, who kicks up to attacking 50. Almost a mark there by Butterford, who then turns around and dribbles one end over end towards the forward pocket. It was almost out. Not quite. Keeping it in there was Toffee Wardlaw, who grabbed it, that was then tackled, and the umpire comes in and will throw the ball up.
1: Well, we're going to, a throw up. It's close to the boundary. Toffee Wardlaw had the best of it. Tried to push it forward, but the Blues have got some numbers. They try to work it out of defence. Not successful. Little toe poke forward for the Saints. Picked up by Smith, who had a flying shot at goal, went right across the face.
3: Hello, Ron.
1: And it went out of bounds. Don't start that. Throw in, forward pocket, for St Kilda. It's at their attacking end of the ground.
3: Yeah, so the umpire's got it. Going to throw this in. We've been underway for a minute and a half. Saints inside 50 and in attack. Hits the deck from the throw-in taken by Hill, who gets a handball backwards to O'Connell. Kicks to defensive 50. Bounces outside defensive 50, but it's going to come back in. Priest was involved in some handball action over the top there towards Richards, who cannot keep it in. It dribbles out of bounds, and I think the umpire will come in and throw it in. Again, we've played a couple of minutes in this season opener. It's 0 each of 2.
1: So, throw in across half forward for the Saints. Rucks engage, ball to their feet. It's not coming out. So, it was good in the ruck for the Blues, which I have to do the work again. This time got a clean hand on it. Little Topak didn't travel far. Picked up by Patrikios. Got a handball off, but his teammate was immediately tackled by Mackay. The umpire said, give it to me, I'm going to throw it up.
3: And the umpire will stands again.
1: It's not Razor Ray, he's in the centre circle.
3: No, Razor.
1: He's patrolling.
3: No, don't worry, he'll make his way up there at some stage. Ball comes out and the Blues go forward of centre for the first time. Almost a mark there, taken by Harris Dalton. Spilled though, and the umpire says free kick going the way of the Saints. So it's going to be Burke who goes wide. Yes, it's okay to Patrikios. Takes the mark on centre wing. Kicks a little one up towards centre. Almost a mark, not quite held. Richards, though, had time to go back and kick inside 50. Toffee Wardlaw came out, couldn't quite again. Hits the deck and the Blues then. Through Fitzgerald, can take the ball. It was a free kick, I think, still going the way.
1: Advantage on
3: the... Oh, and it's advantage paid.
1: So the Blues, unguarded goal. They've just kicked it as far as they can in towards the attacking 50, but first back will be the Saints' defence, who try to work it towards the boundary. Good effort there for St Kilda by Hill. She'll clear to the outer side. And a mark taken for the Saints by Finn. Just dribbles one a little further forward. It's going to break down, though. Although Finn came again and won the ball back for her team. Now the Blues got some numbers. Ooh, big tackle by the Saints. Forced the spillage. And now they might be able to race away from halfback through good.
3: Yeah, and so it's a long kick up towards Tuffio Wardlaw again. Couldn't take it, but the Saints rode well, go inside 50. All over the pack, runs towards goal, but it's Carlton getting back and just taking their time to move the ball forward. Dersma takes it, kicks up towards centre wing, and they move the ball through very deliberate possession. Comes to the back, here they go, they've got a chance there through Vesio. Gets the handball back there towards Morris. Dalton, who kicks to attacking 50, and they've got the mark. A kick and a quarter from goal, I reckon. So inside 50 they go. Was it almost a mark there by the Blues at full forward? Not quite. Hits the deck. It's all held in. It was Schultz who went up for the mark. Almost dragged it in. And oh, it's holding the ball.
1: Oh, Razor.
3: Razor's made himself known very early with the holding the ball action. And it's a free kick to the Saints in the back pocket.
1: Now, have you seen it so far, Caitlin?
2: I've actually been pretty impressed with the skills and the way they're trying to move the ball. They're trying to move it fast from, you know, probably throughout the corridor.
1: Mackay had it initially for the Blues. She got it forward. Chance now for Carlton to run into the open goal. And Bobby Schultz is going to come in and bang it through. So the Blues are on the board. They're one straight six. And Kilty yet to score 5 minutes first term. Thanks to our major program sponsors, the Community Broadcasting Foundation, the AFL, and Champion Data. Here's Caitlin Ashmore.
2: Now, that was good by the Blues. I feel like both teams have been kind of working out each other's, you know, way of play. But, the way they just got it in there, and then Poppy Schultz knows her strength, so just pushed through and then able to break that tackle and kick an easy goal just on the goal line.
1: Blues had the numbers, didn't they, just at the fall of the footy and enabled them to get it forward. But it was a bit ugly, but got the job done, which is the main thing, and they're on the board. So a good start for Carlton, because the Saints had it forward for a fair while before Carlton kicked that goal. It's been a competitive opening.
3: I'd be a bit annoyed the Saints, they couldn't score when they went forward, because the Blues only needed a couple of looks at it and they're on the board. One straight six to no score. We've played 6 minutes in the season opener here in the AFLW. Ball back in the middle of the ground. Up they go. It was good doing the racking for the Blues. Comes out wide, and it's going to be Richards again, who's had a good start for the Saints. Kicks it long inside 50. Up went Butterworth. Couldn't quite. Blues at the back of the pack have some time, although O'Connell's under pressure. Gets the handball away to Pound, who goes the old 1-2. Gets it back, wearing the long sleeves. Goes bang outside 50. You're dead on there. It went bang straight in the head, right on the forehead. Ricocheted off, and now there's a scrimmage around the footy. It ain't going anywhere.
1: She won't need tattoos.
3: It's already there.
1: She'll have the tattoo already superimposed on her forehead. Ruck contest. Blues are going to win the clearance here. Hill got it forward out towards the wing. No mark taken. Saints lead back in the race for the footy. Oh, just pushed off the footy a little bit too easily there. That will annoy their coaching staff. Now, is it an advantage free or is it coming back? No, it's going to come back. So it's going to be a Saints ball on that outer side of the ground. So St Kilt now, what, 50 metres?
3: 50.
1: So 50 metre penalty will go to Watson, who had the free kick, and now she'll be brought up, well, between wing and half forward at least, on the point of the centre square almost, I think the umpire is signalling. So Watson with the footy for St Kilda. Probably a kick and a half from goal. Now, the umpire's just telling her to go around on the angle. I don't think she'll be kicking a goal from there, umpire, but anyway. She comes in. She'll need a target up forward. So she just goes as long as she can. Wardlaw was there, couldn't mark. Off hands. Saints with the numbers. Can they get a clean crack at it? Handball comes out. It's intercepted by Mackay. She's tackled. Lost the footy close to the boundary. Is it still in? No, it's not. It's gone over. Throw in 35 around from the St Kilda attacking goal. 8 minutes opening quarter. It's the Blues one straight six. The Saints yet to score.
3: So the Saints, although they haven't been able to put the score on the board yet, have had the majority of play inside their attacking 50. Ball coming in, taken there, and then a quick kick out is ill-directed for the Blues, and it's going to be a mark to the Saints. They can go back and have a shot. And it is G, is it, who's got the footy? Alana G.
1: Yep.
3: So she's going to have a shot 35, maybe 40 metres from...

0: the defender for Carlton just to kick it back in the corridor.
1: Yeah, it was a dangerous kick. A dump kick that didn't go far except right in the hands of the Saints. The ball's on its way. It ain't going to make it. Lands in the goal square. Now the Blues have got the numbers back there to get the ball out, and they do. Nicely done. Still inside defensive 50. But they've got a little bit of time here just to slowly move the ball forward. And they take the mark on defensive 50.
2: So it was Kekka, I reckon, who brought it out. And now the Blues will clear back towards the middle of the ground. Big pack around it. No mark. Spills out. Good tackling. That was by Good. And the umpire said, no, I'll have it. Watson was to play with the footy for St Kilda. Ruck contest. Mackay just found some space. Got a handball out. Found her teammate who hurries it forward for the Blues. Inside 50. Big collision of players and there's actually a bit of friendly fire there, and the Saints will relieve the pressure. It'll come out very wide, and the mark is taken for St Kilda. Might be Trudgeon, I reckon, who's gone in short.
1: Yep, and then Hobson got it over to Baskerin, who then kicked short along the wing. Here they go through Vesely, who's got a little one over the top again to G. Will it sit for? It does. She goes small again. Oh, what a Toffio Wardlaw, who took it on the bounce and then snapped it around the body. Oh, spilt mark from Carlton. Now they're under the pump. Little one to defensive 50. Saints trying to intercept, but Pound got back. Got it over to Harris Dalton, who threads another handball through the middle of the ground. Taken by Schultz. Schultz, who's bang in the middle of the ground. Gets a little handball over to Hill. Hill back to Schultz. A little bit of this way and that way action from her as well. She handballs back, but it's intercepted there by Vesely. Oh, she was a bit slow to get rid of the footy. Finally did, but it was intercepted by Carlton. Taken by Trudgeon back there for the Saints, who just kicks a little bit of a wobbler back towards the middle of the ground. Taken there again by Pound, who got it on the right side of her body. Kicks up towards centre half forward. Oh, you need to move that on quickly, Beaulieu. She does, and gets away with it, although goes back for seconds and wrapped up in a tackle. Umpire will come in and ball the ball up on attacking 50, Ron.
2: Absolutely. Caitlin, what are you seeing out there?
0: I feel like sometimes I can just get it in, but they're trying to do the too cute one, or they just won't kick it.
2: So from the ruck stoppage, Good took it and just blazed away, and it bounced into the forward pocket and went out of bounds. So it will be thrown in the forward pocket for the Blues, who lead. They're one straight six. St Kilda yet to score. We're almost 12 minutes into this opening quarter here at the Docklands. So the boundary umpire does her best work, gets it in. A couple of St Kilda players there, including G, who got a little handball out. Her teammate dragged down, and the umpire had a good look and then said, no prior. Give it to me, I'm going to throw it up. 30 out, perhaps 25 from the Carlton goal.
1: 12 minutes in, one straight to no score. Oh, Saints trying to get the ball moving out of defence. But that ain't going anywhere. Good tackle there by Keck, who holds the ball up again. Back in the umpire's hand, up it goes. Bohanna does the ruck work for the Blues, but it's the Saints trying to get the ball out of there. And it wobbles towards defensive 50 for the Saints. But Razor Ray's seen a free kick.
3: Ah, Razor.
1: Oh, Razor's in there, and it's going to go to Finn for the Blues, who takes the free kick, got caught too high, will need to kick from close on 50. Plays on it on the left, goes to the hot spot. Oh, almost Bohanna. Hits the deck, quick snap it, goal, and it's there. It's Goss, I think, who's kicked the goal. It's a goal to the Blues, and they get their second. Oh, that was good play. And it's as simple as that. They're looking dangerous when they go forward.
0: They are looking really dangerous. That was great by Finn just to pop it, you know, towards Bohanna. And Bohanna should have marked it herself, but she had the, you know, Goss at her feet. And it wasn't just Goss either. You had other smalls as well that were ready to clean that up. And that was an exceptional snap from the ground level there.
2: So the Blues have got two. Saints yet to score. So two straight plays, zip. 13 and a half into the opening quarter, and Goss confirmed as the goal scorer. Well done, Sammy. You're all over it. Back in the middle. So the Saints needed the scoreboard. They've had enough in general play, but haven't been able to trouble the scorer, which is, well, what it's all about, isn't it? Throw up in the middle.

0: good. Clean hand on it for the Blues. Got it down. Running onto it was Whitford. Couldn't quite clear the footy. And now the Saints will go the other way. Taken by Anderson. Long ball. Jessie Wardlaw. She's got it. Now she's tackled. Released the ball by hand to a teammate, but it didn't travel far. Blues with all the numbers on the defensive goal line. And they're happy to concede a behind. And that is St Kilda's first goal. So the Saints one behind. Trail Carlton, two straight 12. 14 and a half, first term.
1: So the Saints are on the board with that rush behind. They've had the ball inside 50 on enough occasions, but haven't been able to get the job done as the ball comes back outside. Taken by Whitford, gets a little handball away, didn't go far. Bars in there, but Fitzpatrick does the tackling on her, and the umpire says, give it to me, I will throw it up. So we're about 60 metres from St Kilda's goal. They trail by 11 points. Whitford, when the ball hits the deck, was the first one to get there. Oh, with the handball, nicely done. It was taken there by Keck, who kicks up towards the attacking 50. Taken there by Schultz, who can go to an open goal. Oh, open space in front. Can Vessio get back and get it? No! It just wouldn't sit, and the ball kept rolling and rolling from Schultz. He goes over for one behind only, but it did look like it was going to be perfectly weighted for Vessio. Alas, only one behind, and Carlton restore their two-goal lead.
0: Watson will bring it in for St Kilda. High and long. Goods underneath it for the Blues. Can't mark at the back. Carlton have got the numbers here. Chain of handballs. Ends up here with Fitzgerald. Got it in short. That's okay. And a mark taken by Bellardo, is it? It is. Who's going to chip it deep inside 50. No mark. Blues still a bit cleaner than their opposition. And Finn gets a snap at goal and puts it right through. So another goal to Carlton. This time it's kicked by Dana Finn for her first. And the Blues have got three. Carlton 3-1-19. St Kilda one behind. 16 minutes into this opening quarter, and Caitlin, they're a bit cleaner, the Blues, aren't they?
2: I do love the way they move in the footy. They're shifting the defence of St Kilda as well, but Dana Finn, she was in All-Australian form last year. She got in the team as a winger, and they're just giving her too much space. I'm watching whoever's on her from St Kilda, and she was out there on her own before she even got the ball kicked to her, so they really need to tighten that up, because when she gets the ball, she's so dangerous, whether she's hitting up a teammate or having a shot, and there, she's so good. She's Irish, so she's going to be really good at kicking around her body.
0: It's amazing how good the Irish are with their ball skills,
3: isn't
0: it?
2: Oh, and how quick they learn as well.
0: Yeah, yeah. They've been my strong point, Sammy,
1: well,
0: but nice learner.
1: Don't sell yourself too short, Rob. I've been impressed with your work this corner.
0: I bet you
1: there's no doubt about that. Ball goes up. Who's going to take this one out of the middle? The Saints have been good in this area. Richards, I reckon she's had a great first quarter, particularly around the stoppages. It ricocheted back to her after a first effort.
0: Tackle.
1: Got the handball away, only as far as Fitzpatrick. It's bobbling around. Whitford in there as well. She's tackled. I reckon umpire will come in and say, I will take it. So Fitzpatrick in there, as we said. Couldn't get it. Umpire does. Throws it up 55 from St Kilda's goal.
0: Barely need one here, the Saints. The ball spills. Carlton again. Just a quick kick out of the pack. Or bouncing towards the middle of the ground. Who's going to be first there? Might have been Schultz. Might have been pushed off the ball illegally. Umpire said play on. Saints with the numbers at half-back. Although they're making heavy weather trying to bring it out of defence. Picked up here for St Kilda. And a kick forward. Up towards the wing. No mark. Now the Blues are going to reload. Mackay's been prominent. Got a handball, but it missed the target. And Carlton forced to play tackle through Vickers. She holds up her opponent. We've got a stoppage just forward of the wing for the Blues, right in front of our broadcast position.
1: Right in front of us, Ron. No
0: doubt about that.
1: Absolutely. You little beauty. Taken by the Blues. Going forward with a little end-over-end number. Taken by Friend, or not quite. Friend tried to juggle it, but the boundary line approached too soon, and it goes over and out. The umpire will come and throw it in. We've crossed 18 and a half minutes, and the Blues have jumped the Saints here. They lead 3-1 to 1 behind. Just too good when they go inside 50, and so Here they are, almost about to do it again. Whitford and Mackay through hands, gets it going forward, taken by Dersm. A little kick inside 50, spilled there by Watson, who then turns tackler along with Friend and wins the free kick. Well done, Watson. So she spilled the mark, but the second effort was what she has been rewarded for. She stands still in defensive 50, comes to Friend. You got a friend in me, Ronnie.
0: Yes.
1: Friend takes it outside 50.
0: All the friends we can get.
1: Absolutely. Thank you to family and friends for tuning in. It goes up towards centre wing again, right in front of us. Mackay lost it, though, and came through. Coming through was Patricius. String of handballs. Hobson goes back to Priest. Priest on the right foot kicks up towards it. Well forward of centre wing. Taken by Patricius again. Gets the handball to Clark, who squeezes a kick in. Goes over the head there of Henry, but she has time to go back and take a time. Kicks it short, and then Blues can work their way out of defensive 50.
0: Yeah, they spread it out wide. That's for the runner Boyle. Can she trap it? She thinks better of it. Taps it to her teammate, Goss, who was dragged down. The umpire said, "You're holding the ball." Free kick to the Saints. Come back here to Clark. True wing, out of side for the Saints. Went for the lead, didn't quite hit the target. Blues at the back should be able to tidy up. Fitzpatrick, little chip's a good one, and the mark's taken by Whitford. Still at half back. Oh, that's a dangerous kick. Tried to go corridor, was intercepted. G's got it. Oh. She goes towards full forward, as you heard on the siren. Too late, brother, and it's quarter time. So 3-1-19, the Blues. They lead St Kilda, who are one behind. The goal scorer is 4 Carlton, 1 apiece. Poppy Schultz kicked the goal. Dana Finn and Lily Goss are the goal scorers at quarter time. How'd you see the opening term? Our expert today, Caitlin Ashmore.
2: Yeah, the first few minutes it was really hot footy, wasn't it? And then I think the Blues just kind of broke away and used the ball a little bit better, I feel like. Saints were doing well between the arcs, but then their forward 50 entries were just not to advantage of their forward. And if you got Jessie up forward, you know, put it to her advantage, because she's going to outmark a lot of her opponents. But yeah, and then obviously the Blues were quick. The way they were moving the ball was really quick throughout the arcs, and then their kicks inside 50, they make sure that they're putting them to the right spot. So yeah, it was a really interesting first quarter, and yeah, really entertaining.
0: They just didn't get any reward for efforts in Kilda, did they? They had the ball forward quite a bit. They had a lot of general play, but other than Wardlaw, they didn't really look that dangerous up forward.
2: No, once they hit the ground, like, you look at the way Carlton moved the ball inside their forward 50, they had their smalls around their talls really getting to work, and I feel like that's what they probably lacked at St Kilda. And, you know, they had 12 inside 50s, so it's not like they're not getting the looks.
0: Yeah.
2: To Carlton's 9 to 4 scoring shots, so... Yeah, I think that's something they'll probably be talking about, and how better to use the ball going forward.
0: Quarter time, it's Carlton 3-1-19, 18 points to the good of the Saints, who are one behind. We'll take a break. 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
0: Great to have your company here at the Docklands. It's quarter time in the AFLW opening game of the season. And it's Carlton who are making all the running. The Blues are 3-1-19. St Kilda one behind. The goal scorers for the Blues. Schultz has got one. Finn's got one. And Goss has one goal. And for St Kilda, well, they're duck eggs at the moment as far as goals go. But as we said before the break, they've had plenty of the ball forward. Just haven't quite been able to either be clean enough or get a clear crack at goal in that opening term. Our expert today is Caitlin Ashmore, Hawthorne AFLW superstar, who's polishing the boots for Thursday night when she's going to run out for the Hawks.
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2: Literally making me have this big head.
0: No, not at all.
2: My head's growing.
0: We want to raise your confidence to head into this. Now, if all things go well, who will you play your 100th game against? Have you had a little sneak peek look forward?
2: Of course I have. it's a home game actually against Brisbane, which would be nice because that's obviously where I started my career.
0: Yeah, that's a bit of full circle stuff, isn't it?
2: Yeah.
0: So when you say home game, that'll be at KC or where?
2: Yeah, KCC.
0: Yep. Very good.
2: Out of Dingley.
0: Out of Dingley. Very good. All right, so we look forward to that.
2: Thank you, me too.
0: A couple of your girls were on Channel 9 today on the handball, did you
2: see? Oh my God, Mackenzie lives with me, and then Ellie came and picked her up on the way, and they were talking about who was going to win the handballing, and I thought Mac was very confident, and she lost. And then we watched it on TV together when it was live, played a little bit later.
1: Right, yeah. Well, there you are. Never get ahead of yourself.
0: No.
1: There's always a lesson.
0: I've had that trouble my whole life.
1: Well, Roddy, I think some people, though, can do it. You can.
2: You're allowed to be confident.
1: You can, you know, talk the talk and then walk the walk.
0: Yes, so I don't really walk the walk. quarter time, and we're just about set to get underway for this second quarter. It is the Blues who have shot out of the blocks, 3-1-19, St Kilda one behind. Razor hasn't done anything too dramatic just yet, but he's got the ball in his hands.
1: Just give him
0: to
1: time.
0: Start this, give him time to start this second term. So we just await for the signal from upstairs to get us underway.
1: And Ronnie, before we do, round the grounds in the AFL men's competition over at Optus Stadium, West Coast 8-1-49, Collingwood 6-4-40, 13 minutes to go before halftime.
0: All right, well, we'll keep an eye on that too as we're underway here in the second term. Saints have the footy and they can work it forward. Patrikios up the half forward, no mark. Blues do well at ground level. It ends up with Mackay. Got a handball away. Blues run it out through Hill towards the outer side of the ground. And they'll work it inside 50 here. Bit of a foot race. It might favour the Blues. It does. Picked up by Vesio to the top of the goal square. No mark off hands into the goal post on the bounce. So it'll be a behind. So the Blues will move to 3-2-20. St Kilda one behind. And we are just ticking up to 1 minute in the second term.
1: Yeah, they snatched an early lead, the Blues, and they're looking good. Ball is currently with Patrikios in defensive 50 for the Saints. Another little one up towards Jacobson, who takes it. Still inside defensive 50 for the Saints. She takes her time, goes back. She's got Burke. Burke had it earlier in the back pocket. Now they've worked their way up outside 50. String of little kicks back towards Patrikios, who kept on running. Now has it still behind centre wing for the Saints, who have just deliberately moved it with little kicks. Now it's long down the line. Ball hits the deck and they can run. Clark got it, gets a handball over the top. Smith. She's got wheels, all right. Runs to the attacking 50, drives inside 50. Toffio Wardlaw almost, but couldn't take it. Hendry and Finn work together, and then his little kick gets back and taken by Cordner, who's got it in the back pocket for the Blues.
0: Yeah, she'll clear to this broadcast side of the ground. The target is good. Can't mark off the pack. Blues try and work it out. O'Connell got a handball away. Mackay, she was dispossessed in the tackle. It spills. Saints share it. They're at half forward. It goes back to Patrikios. Tries to go to Toffio Wardlaw. Can't mark. The ball was at her feet. It was a very difficult one. and the Blues might be able to run it out here. Mackay, handball's good, and Whitford's away.
1: Yeah, off they go here, the Blues, with good running. Whitford gets it back, has to double back towards Finn. It's okay on the left foot, goes right in the middle of the ground, and they've got the run on here. Taken again there by Hill. She got the handball over the top, and then a little quick kick inside 50 up towards Schultz, trudging there as well. Hits the deck. Fitzpatrick's there. Schultz bends down, picks it up, gets the little handball away. Taken there by Kirk, who kicks towards goal. It bounces through. It's a goal to the Blues. Kirk kicks a major, and they find themselves 25 points in front.
2: And that's another one of their smalls, isn't it? Getting to the feet. Yeah. They're working really well together inside their forward 50. And, you know, their kicking just is so much better going inside 50 than the Saints. The Saints had so much opportunity then. And I know Keck was probably out of the team a lot last season. And she played VFL actually a few weeks ago and really racked it up and kicked a few goals. So, yeah, to start off like that, that's really impressive. And, you know, she's been working hard in the off-season.
0: Carlton Smalls have been lively, haven't they?
2: Oh, they're so dangerous all across the board. You're looking inside there, you got Schultz, who's good in the air and on the ground. But then you got, like, Keck and the other girls too, really working well with them.
0: So the Saints are up against it at the moment. The Blues were the only four goals of the game, early going second quarter. Umpire Chamberlain has the footy in the middle. So up they go in the ruck. Good got a second swipe at it, but didn't find a teammate. Patrikios got a handball to Smith. Tool just got through the centre circle and got her kick away. It's a mark to the Saints. They'll work it forward here. Good lead, good kick, and a mark. Well done. That was better by the Saints, and Butterworth's taken the mark on her chest directly in front, about 35 from goal.
2: So, yeah, this is obviously Marge, or Butters, sorry, came from Hawks last season. So first game in the new colours, and, you know, her strength is that leading at the footy, marking, and she's got a really big boot too, so hopefully she can slot this one.
0: And that was Priest who got that ball forward. That was a beautiful kick. And so let's say Butterworth can complete the transaction here. She'll kick from about 35, left foot, gave it plenty of air. Umpire works across but says full points. Goal to St Kilda. And plenty of home support. The crowd are very pleased with that. The Saints are on the board with their first goal of the afternoon. They're 1-1-7. They trail the Blues 4-2-26. 5 minutes now ticked over in the second term. Thanks to our major program sponsors, the AFLW, of course, Community Broadcasting Foundation and Champion Data. Caitlin Ashmore is our expert. Good to see the Saints get a major after all their hard work.
2: Now, that was really good, and especially for Soph to come in and have an impact early. You know, her leading at the footy, it's just, you have to kick it to her. That's the way it is. And that kick was perfect from Priest, and then to go back, and she's got a really beautiful action. So that was a great kick too. So love that for Soph in her first game in the new colours.
1: Absolutely. So first goal of the season for her and her team, her new team. The Saints are on the board. I'd love a couple just to really get themselves back in this. Good at the better of that. It comes back to her. Bends down, couldn't take it. Saints get it again. Patrikius needs to kick now, or she didn't. Ran into Dersma. Mackay then picked it up. Got it over to Goss, who goes bang to centre half forward. Or Burke was backing back. Goes back for his second effort. Might get the free kick too, I reckon, for too high. Or maybe holding without it. Either way, it's going to be a free. So Burke's got it. Stands inside defensive 50 and can push the Saints forward.
0: Goes across the ground. Finds a teammate, which is good for the Saints. Just been a bit more careful with their disposal so far this quarter. And that's a good kick as well. The mark will be taken here by Anderson in the middle of the ground. Got the handball away, and now the Saints will go deep inside. Blues defence bring the ball to ground. Working hard for Carlton Fitzgerald. Got it off to a teammate, who got her kick out of defence, back to the 50 defensively. And working hard there for St Kilda was Vesely, but she's held up in a good tackle, and the umpire said, I'll have it. I'll throw it up 50 metres from the St Kilda goal. But they've started this quarter better, Caitlin.
2: Yeah, they are moving the ball a lot better.
1: So the ball goes up almost smack bang on 50. Patrikius is there. She then became tackler. Saints try and scrimmage it forward. It doesn't go far. Taken there by Hill. Ooh. Goes to Dersma. All coming through was Burke. It's Patricia. Sorry, it's G. I'll get it right in a minute. Kicks a little one. Then Vesley goes to goal. No, doesn't make the distance. Wardlaw back there. Umpire's picked out a free. And it's going to go the way of the Blues. And so it's Cordner on the last line of defence who takes it and can kick it back towards it. Defensive 50. Or standing underneath it, it was G. Should have taken the mark. Smith's got it. We know she's got toe, runs towards goal. It was always too fine, though. And it's one behind only. Saints move to 1-2-8. They're still trailing. Carlton, who are ahead by 3 goals, therefore 2:26.
0: Pound will bring it in for the Blues. Got a short target. That's okay. Fitzgerald. Marks plays on, spreads it wide. A little dangerous, but the kick was well weighted. Found a teammate who chips it short. Mackay, been prominent. Halfback for the Blues. Little chip. Oh, that didn't hit the target. Smith got in the way. Cut it off. Dropped the mark, and then she's tackled. Umpire Hal Razor. He was all over it. He said, "You're holding the footy." Free kick will come back to the Blues, and it's going to come back to Goss, who'll take it in the middle of the ground.
1: Yep, just ever so slightly behind centre. Kicks it up towards centre half forward. Oh, big launch at the footy there by the Carlton attacker there in Morris Dalton. Couldn't take it. Hits the deck. Umpire comes in and says, "It ain't going anywhere. Give it to me." And so Razor will throw it up, 52 from goal. Good tried to pluck it out. Came to Mackay, got the quick hands going forward. Almost a handball came out to Hill, who would have been heading towards goal. Instead, we've got plenty round the footy. Finally, a quick kick comes out, but the umpires
0: found
1: a free. It's going Carlton's way. On the attacking 50, Razor said, no, it's going to come back to Hill. I didn't see what it was for. We assume Razor did. Anyway, little kick heading in towards Fitzpatrick, who had to leave it behind. Priest picked it up for the Saints, went out to Toffio Wardlaw. Didn't take the mark, but good second effort. Gets the handball going back to Barr. Barr couldn't take it. Pound gets in there for the Blues and goes back towards Hill. Shuffles it out, and now they've got a little bit of time and space. Up to Dersma, who takes the mark. Still a kick in a bit from goal. Off she goes on the left foot. Kicks up towards full four. Forward, ball hits the deck. Saints have got to try and clear it out of there. Friend got the handball back. Quick hands, they're still under the pump here. Oh. Watson's in trouble. Caught high.
0: Razor, non-controlling Razor, picked that one out.
1: Of course, he was there.
0: He was miles away. How could he see that?
2: He's got to blow it. He loves it.
0: Saints have got the footy in the back pocket. The handball comes out. And they can work it forward. Watson up just forward of the wing. No mark taken. Good tackling put on by the Saints. So they keep the ball well, almost in their possession, but Pound pinched it. Got the handball away. O'Connell. And now kicked forward by Goss. No one home, though. Saints have taken the defensive mark across half back.
1: So a little kick wide taken by Friend. Friend's got it. Outside defensive 50. Saints trailing by 3 goals. I'd love another one. Kicks up here or back of the pack. Could be Hobson. Waited for it. Couldn't take it. Clark couldn't either. Comes out to Hill, who wheels around onto the right foot and goes bang to attacking 50. Taken by Scholes, who then pops one up towards the goal square. Bohanna's there in the end. Might shepherd it through. Oh, in the end, it beat everyone. But it bounced the wrong side of the big post. Goes through for one behind only. So it's 4-3, 27 to 1-2-8. We've played 11 minutes in this second quarter.
0: A bit more competitive this quarter, Caitlin, aren't they, the Saints?
2: I think they're a lot cleaner too, and with what they're doing with the ball.
0: They brought the ball in, but it's been cut off. Although the kick from the Blues went across the ground. Could have been a free kick to St Kilda. Umpire called play on. Goss swept on it. Had a good look and put it straight over the goal umpire's head for her second goal. So that's disappointing for St Kilda. Just a turnover and that hurts. Carlton 5-3, 33. St Kilda 1-2-8, 11.5 into the second. Tell us more about that, Caitlin.
2: They're just so good around the contest, Carlton, today. And the way they're moving the ball, they're giving the hands, and then they're driving through breaking tackles. And then, Goss, why not have a shot when you're running straight in, you know, hips out? And, yeah, she's finished it well, and now she's got two.
0: And it's only early.
2: It's only early. Could have a bag.
0: Disappointing for the Saints because they were trying to work the ball across the ground. It's always dangerous when you kick short across the ground like that in your defensive area, and just takes a hand to bring the ball to ground, and then they're all at sea.
2: Well, our skills are getting better across the comp, but you need to be able to hit those kicks, don't you, to move the ball quick and then change angles.
0: So disappointing for St Kilda, but the Blues are pretty happy with that, and they're out to a 25-point advantage.
1: Yeah, St Kilda trying hard, but all of a sudden find themselves 25 points down again. Ball back in the middle of the ground. It was tapped down by St Kilda. But look at Schultz. Takes it. Gets the ball running forward. Goes to Whitford, who runs inside 50 and goes to full forward. It's a mark down there for the Blues to Vesio. Oh, she was strong in front. Took the mark and can put the Blues more than 5 goals in front.
2: Darcy's been doing that, you know, for their whole career. They're marking, and I know they played a bit of back line last year, but to come back forward, I think that'll be really good for the Blues forward line.
1: So Darcy Vesio will kick from 15 metres out, a 45-degree, but should be quite elementary. This will put the Blues more than 5 goals in front. In comes Vesio and kicks the goal right through the middle. And with that, it's a 31-point margin, 6-3-39, plays 1-2-8.
2: That's the best thing about Das. Great hands, but then also can, you know, kick a goal from pretty much anywhere around. So, yes, really good to see them back in the forward line.
0: Margin at 31 as we're ticking up towards half-time. Still a few minutes before that, but just get the feeling the Saints need bit of an answer here, because the Blues, after the Saints kicked the first one of this quarter, the Blues have banged on a couple of quick ones and really got that margin widening. Back in the middle, doing the ruck work for St Kilda will be Bazanko, and we're just waiting for, well, waiting for television, or what we're waiting for, we're waiting for something. There we go, up they go on the ruck, ball to ground. Carlton again will take the clearance through Whitford up towards half forward. Good defensive mark taken by Watson for St Kilda. Got a handball away, but made Smith work a bit. She was good enough to gather it, but Whitford got in the way of the further handball for the Blues and just chipped it back to the 50. Last goal kicker, Vesio, over the footy, dragged down. And the umpire had a good look and then said, that's not coming out. I will throw it up. 45 out from the Carlton goal.
1: Well, I tell you what, St Kilda would not want to see another Carlton goal here. They're already 5 goals down. The Blues in control. Ball goes up. Whitford almost got that going out. Running back is G. First one there. Gets the handball. Was heading back towards Richards, who took it and then got it over the top. Oh, it's near the boundary line. Almost kept in there by the Saints. But Baskerin, in the end, couldn't juggle it in time, and the boundary line was not their friend. It goes over and out. We'll have a throw in. Carlton doing it easily at the moment. 6-3-39, plays 1-2-8. We've played 15 minutes into the second quarter.
0: It'll be Bazanko and Schultz in the ruck. Or Scholes, I should say. Ball knocked down. Saints will clear, though. They get a kick just forward of the wing. No mark at the back. It's all Carlton. Taken for the Blues by Hendry. Oh. Got a handball away. Put her teammate right under the pump. Saints kick it off the deck. Get it inside the attacking 50. Carlton still with the numbers, though. The handball came from Cordner out to Mackay. She got it off to a teammate who clears towards the outer wing. Plenty of Saints there, but no mark taken. And again, the Blues at ground level. Dragged down or dragged off the footy for the Blues was Scholes. No free. Ball still to be won. It's still on the wing pretty much on that outer side of the ground. Carlton get a kick across the ground. Now, player with the footy in front of her is Fitzpatrick. Good wheels. Got around two or three. Broke through the centre of the ground. Then kicked it up towards Vesio. Went over her head. At the back. Good hands. The ball comes out towards Boyle, who can have a snap at goal. It's bouncing. Vesio might... Oh, it's got a shocking bounce. And in the end, the Saints will get the clearing ball.
1: Oh, my goodness gracious me. It comes out to Watson. Ah, dear me. She's got it in the back pocket.
0: And nothing worse when you're running into the goal and you just need it to bounce up.
2: How did it just stop, though?
0: It just went at right angle, sort
1: of. Of all the things that could have happened, that was not what she was expecting.
0: No, that's for sure.
1: It's often the way. It used to happen to me all the time. Tell you what, pulled out back up towards centre wing. Nice mark there, taken by Hobson, who's got it right in front of us for the Saints. Can kick a little one. It's going to be okay. Taken there. Tofio Wardlaw has got it. In front of us, goes bang, inside 50. Oh, it's an ill-directed kick.
0: Poor kick.
1: It is a poor kick, straight to the opposition. Quick kick comes out, taken by Hill. Hill for the Blues, gets it going wide to Velado. Kicks it small again, back to where it all started from, to Good, who gets the handball going again to Hill. Kicks to attacking 50, it's a two-on-one. Umpire's seen a free. I think it's going to go Carlton's way, it is. And so it's Bo Hanna who takes it, squares things up. Is it going to end up okay? No, not quite. Patricius got there, tackles Finn. Was it too high? Umpire said all fair. In fact, it was better than that. It's holding the ball. St Kilda get their free kick and can ease the squeeze just momentarily, Ronnie.
0: True centre-half back. Bring the ball out towards this broadcast wing. The target out here is Priest. She couldn't mark, got the ball on the ground, was immediately held up in a tackle. And the umpire said... there was no prior there. Good tackling by Pound. The umpire says, give it to me, I'll chuck it up. 18 minutes gone in this second term. It's a 31-point lead to the Blues over the Saints in the opening game of the AFLW for season 2026. Saints with the numbers at this stoppage, and they'll clear. Patrikios didn't quite hit the target, and the Blues are going to reload here. Hill's got it. Forward to the centre. Beautiful kick, and the mark will be taken by Vessier. And well within range, I would have thought. Waste no time, plays on, decides to go to the top of the goal square. That was a little too unselfish, and in the end it went off hands through for a behind. Carlton 6-4-40, leads St Kilda 1-2-8, 19 minutes now ticked over in the second quarter.
1: Yes, 32 points the difference as we head towards half-time. Been a good half of footy for the Blues. Preliminary finalists last year looking good. Or kick comes in, flirting there with the boundary, but it's going to be okay. So the Saints have got it. They do not want to concede another goal here late in the quarter because they have all the work in front of them. That kick coming outside 50 was way too wide. Priest was the target, but it sailed over and out of bounds, and it's going to be a free kick to the Blues. Goss has got it. Danger time here for the Saints. Goss kicks up to the pocket. Oh, they do what they needed to do, the Saints. Trudgeon comes across, knocks the ball over and out, and we'll have a throw in.
0: Late in the second term in the West, Collingwood 10-4-64, West Coast 9-4-58. It's a good game over there.
1: Looks like a ripper.
0: So throw in. It's inside 50 here for the Blues. Knocked down. Saints get a hurried ball. Just bounce it out to the defensive 50. Good tackling by the Saints. Holding the footy up initially, and now they get a clearing kick out towards the wing. Priest taking the mark, but there was a whistle prior to that. And high contact said Razor Ray, and it's going to come back to Pound of Carlton. So it can't be long to half time here. Pound up towards half forward. Good kick, good mark. It was Good who went by hand to Hill. She found her teammate, and that for Carlton is Keck, who's already kicked one goal. Tries to sit it up to the hot spot. No mark taken. Big swarm of players around this. Bessier lays a good tackle. The umpire said, no, it's not coming out. Give it to me. I'm going to throw it up. 25 out from the Carlton goal.
1: Yeah, Carlton sniffing a late one here. It's only 20 metres from goal. Ball goes up, tap down. Saints want to get it out of there. Lambert came in, missed it. Was taken by Ballew. Missed it again. Quick flying shot at goal is one behind only.
0: Kick, I reckon.
1: Oh, kick almost. Kick the goal up. Would have been a disaster for the Saints. Still, the Blues in total control. 6-5-41, plays 1-2-8.
0: Lambert brings it in. Watson in the back pocket for St Kilda. Doesn't immediately look too impressed with what she sees. So long down the line. Up they go. Oh, big leap there for the Blues by Corden. I couldn't quite drag it in. Would have been some sort of mark if she did. Saints get a scrubby ball out. Ball bounces back out towards Corden. I was following her. She couldn't take possession. Now St Kilda try and work it forward. good tackle put on by Fitzgerald on her St Kilda opponent. Umpire agrees as he's holding the ball, but siren goes. Half time at the Docklands in the opening match of the AFLW for season 2026, and the Blues have started the season really well. They're 6-5-41. They lead St Kilda 1-2-8. That is a 33-point margin after the Blues led by 18 at the first change. Let's have a look at the goal scorers for you. 4 Carlton, 2 to Goss. You know, the Goss brothers were Bross. Do you remember Bross?
8: I do not, Ronnie.
0: Oh, God.
1: I'm sorry.
0: Anyway.
1: What era are we talking?
0: Oh, 80s.
1: 50s? Yeah, oh, 80s. Oh, the 80s. Sorry.
0: No, I'm not going to ask Caitlin. She wasn't even born.
1: No, so. I don't think.
0: They had a song called "When Will I Be Famous?"
8: I see,
0: and she's pretty famous at the moment. Ooh, yeah. Goss, Lily Goss, with 2 goals, singles.
8: So are you, Ron?
0: I'm not really. Singles to the Blues: Bessio, Scholes, Finn's got one, as has Lila Keck, and 4 St Kilda. Their only goal scorer till halftime is Sophie Butterworth with the 1 goal. Caitlin Ashmore is our expert tonight. We're enjoying her company. We know you at home are as well. Caitlin, it was a great start to the season by the Blues. They really look promising, don't they?
2: Yeah, they do. They've really tied it up on a lot of things from last season. I thought they were really good last season, but the way they're running from contests, in numbers, and the way they're moving the ball forward is really dangerous. And watching their forwards from up here, they're just all working together. They have more than 1, 2, 3 options to kick to. So, yeah, they've been really impressive, and they will be really happy with how they've started the game.
0: It's a big lead to the Blues at halftime. Carlton well in control. They lead. They are 6-5-41 over the Saints 1-2-8. Don't forget. The men's game a little later this evening. Looking forward to that. Of course, it's 10th and 11th. It's all on the line. Ripping contest tonight.
1: Well, and particularly after the Giants lost today, really.
0: Yeah, Giants lost by 2 points in the end. The Gold Coast. The Gold Coast bounced back. They haven't won a game since...
1: their first in, 11 weeks?
0: Yeah, so 11 weeks, yeah.
1: The Giants had it all to play for, but it really means that the winner of tonight's game, particularly if it's Carlton, if Carlton win today, they go a couple of games clear with only a couple of games to go.
0: So they'll play the wild card.
1: The wild card weekend.
0: And we're looking forward to that. All right, on that note, it is a 33-point lead to Carlton in this AFLW clash at halftime. 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
0: Bye had it initially for the Blues. She got it forward. Chance now for Carlton to run into the open goal. And Bobby Schultz is going to come in and bang it through. So the Blues are on the board.
1: Plays on it on the left. Goes to the hot spot. Oh, almost Bohanna. Hits the deck. Quick snap at goal. And it's down. It's Goss, I think, who's kicked the goal. It's a goal to the Blues and they get their second.
0: Chip it deep inside 50. No mark. Blues still a bit cleaner than their opposition, and Finn gets a snap at goal and puts it right through. So another goal to Carlton. This time, it's kicked by Dana Finn.
1: Schultz bends down, picks it up, gets the little handball away. Taken there by Kerk, who kicks towards goal. It bounces through. It's a goal to the Blues.
0: Good lead, good kick, and a mark. Butterworth's taken the mark on her chest directly in front. Gave it plenty of air. Umpire works across, but says 4 points. Goal to St Kilda. Kick from the Blues went across the ground. Could have been a free kick to St Kilda. Umpire called play on. Goss swept on it. Had a good look and put it straight over the goal umpire's head for her second goal.
1: Goes to Whitford, who runs inside 50 and goes to full forward. It's a mark down there for the Blues. To Vesio. Took the mark. In comes Vesio and kicks the goal. Right through the middle.
7: You're tuned to Game 1, Round 1 for the AFLW Premiership season for AFL Indigenous Broadcasting, with St Kilda taking on Carlton live from Wurundjeri Lands at Marvel Stadium. 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
0: Half-time at Marvel Stadium, Docklands under the roof, and thank goodness for that. It's been a putrid day outside in Melbourne and right across Victoria, very wet. Of course, we saw the scenes from Canberra, very wet up there today.
1: We're
0: very lucky here, we're under the roof.
1: Wet last night over in Adelaide.
0: Oh, geez, it rained cats and dogs.
1: My word.
0: So, and, I thought the Tigers were going to pinch that for a while.
1: Very good effort by Richmond. I think they'd be happy with their last couple of weeks. The Eagles are playing well, so it's really clear who the worst team in the competition is.
0: The Bombros?
1: Oh, jeez.
0: The Bombros.
1: Anyway, hopefully the Bombers in the AFLW are a little better than... Well, this is from a purely selfish and
0: perspective.
1: Perspective, but I've got my fingers crossed.
2: As a Hawks supporter, I hope not.
1: Yes, well, I could imagine.
0: What about the coaching situation at Essendon? Who's a front runner? Any ideas? Anyone going to put their hand up and take that on?
1: Well, it's now a race in four, we know. They've had their final presentations, which I heard over the weekend were 2.5 3-hour sessions.
0: Wow.
1: Where they were challenged.
0: How would you like to do that, coach?
1: Yeah. Oh, my word. They were
0: present to the board as to why you should be the new head coach.
1: I believe they were asked, obviously, about game plan, which is not a surprise, but also about conflict and how they would manage.
0: You know what I'd say if I was doing that? I'd say, go score more than the opposition.
1: Correct. Just win a bit more.
2: Oh, conflict. That's
1: so, I mean, I don't know. Martin McVay seems to be the general favourite.
0: Really?
1: Yeah. So we will see. You know, in terms of who people will think will get the job.
0: Yeah.
1: Jamie Graham, obviously, Murray Davis and James Hurd. So I think we will know this week.
0: I was going to say, do we expect an announcement this week?
1: I think reading a few of the media articles over the weekend thus far, it could be as early as tomorrow.
0: Really?
1: But certainly I think we'll know by this time next week.
2: How exciting for you.
0: It's not that exciting for us, Caitlin. But
1: can you believe that's the most exciting thing that's happening at Essendon?
0: Could you, I know he's in the final four, but could you see James Hurd getting the job?
1: I think it's unlikely, personally. I actually think when the process started, he might have been a significant outsider. I believe he didn't have a lot of support from the current board members in terms of him returning to the role.
0: Mm.
1: However, he has gone through the process. He is part of the last four, so I guess on the basis of that, the odds have shortened.
0: Well, he's a 1 in 4.
1: Yeah, correct.
0: He's a 1 in 4 chance.
1: However, I think it'll probably be... personally, I think it's either going to be McVay or Graham, but time will tell. And I'm basing that on just, you know, reading between the lines and media articles. No particular insight.
0: No,
1: so,
0: that's...
1: So that's generally how I roll, Rod. No great insight, but,
0: no.
1: But we will see. I think we'll know this week.
0: What about, I don't know whether you saw any of it, Caitlin, the Fremantle-Melbourne game yesterday. Did you watch any of that?
2: I watched a little bit of the second quarter, but then had to go out, but kept checking the
0: scores.
2: That's
0: what happens when you've got a social life. See, I've got no social life, so I was able to watch all that game.
2: I actually watched the game with hockey yesterday.
0: Oh, did you?
2: Yeah, first time. It was really cool.
1: Oh, very
0: cool. Men's, women's, or...?
2: Women's.
0: Yeah? Where was that played?
2: Near my house. I can't remember. It was like 20 minutes away, but it was actually really fun. And the way they hit the ball, and I didn't realise, you know, with the stick and stuff, the way dribble it up.
0: I wouldn't be brave enough to play that game.
2: No. Oh, my God. And the way they do their penalties and they have the mask on. No, there's no way.
0: All right, well, we better take another break because the umpires are coming back out. It's a very short turnaround in the AFLW between during the halftime break. It is halftime, and it has been the Blues who have been dominant. They lead by 33 points at halftime, 6-5, 41 to St Kilda's 1-2-8. So the umpires are back out. The players won't be far away. We'll take a break. Second half coming up on the other side of this. 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
0: Half-time break just about complete here. In fact, both sides are back out. Caitlin Ashmore is our expert tonight. And Caitlin, what can we expect St Kilda to do? Try and just stem the bleeding a little bit because the Blues were all over them in the first half.
2: Yeah, they just got to put more pressure around the contest. I feel like the spread that the Blues are doing, they look fit, they look fast. The way they're moving the ball is a lot better. So if they can somehow stop that, you know, stick some tackles and then, yeah, get the ball moving their way. I don't know if they're as fit as Carlton, so they really need to get on top of that early.
0: Half time, and it is a 33-point lead to the Blues, who, as you said, Sammy, got pretty deep into the finals last year, so yeah. They probably are expected to be pretty competitive this year.
1: Well, is that the expectation? Are you expecting Carlton to go deep into the season like they did last year?
2: Oh, if they can build on the form that they had last year. You know, obviously they made the prelim.
1: Yes.
2: Final, and you know, they're without McKay and Scherer tonight as well, so to have them also come back into the side, I feel like they've started off really well and their skills have been really impressive, so I think the expectation would be to finish higher or finish obviously around the same spot, and I think, you know, with what we've seen so far, I think hopefully that's, you know, where we'll see them.
1: Well, and what about the Saints? I mean, they were middle of the road last year, particularly poor in their last couple of games. They got really cleaned up. Have they been able to add to the list this year, or do you think it's going to be another challenging year down there at RSEA Park for the Saints?
2: Oh, it's really hard to say. You know, they've obviously, Butterworth come from Hawks, and she's had a couple of good looks, bit fumbly at the first start, and then able to mark that last one and kick a goal, but I feel like Wardlaw, you know, having someone else with her to be able to take off the you know, pressure of being that number one would be really good for them. And, you know, they had a lot of injuries going into the end of the season last year too. So getting those girls back, they're still obviously missing Molly McDonald on the outside, which personally I think is one of, you know, a really good winger in the competition. So missing her is a really big out. So I think, you know, they just need to use the ball better going forward, and I think they'll get a bit more pressure on the scoreboard.
0: Of course, this broadcast brought to you by our major program sponsors, the AFLW, the Community Broadcasting Foundation and Champion Data, as the bench has just come across in front of us. We are just about ready to go to start this third quarter. It is Carlton well in charge, but you never know. Sometimes these games can turn around pretty quick. 6-5, 41 the Blues, the Saints 1-2-8. It's a 33-point lead to Carlton as we start this third term. Here's Sam Duncan to get us underway.
1: Here we go. Second half action, AFLW opening game. It's going to be the Saints out of the middle of the ground, kicking up towards centre half forward. Nicely done. They need the first couple. Anderson takes it, wheels onto the right boot, and then bangs it in towards full forward. Was that a push against Priest? No. Play on, said the umpire. Henry does. Gets it over the top to Mulatto. Gets another little handball going forward. It ain't going far, though. It's out of bounds. Velado became tackler when she followed up, and we'll have a throw in.
2: But even that kick inside 50, like, yes, it's still a hot spot, but you had three Carlton on one St Kilda, so they need to look a bit better.
0: So, stoppage. No one really can break clear here. Some heavy tackling going on. Now the Blues get a couple of handballs out. It'll end up here with Fitzgerald, although she's just beaten to the punch by Smith. And a little toe poke comes across, not quite hitting the target. So the Blues defenders are able to come in numbers and hold the footy up. And we'll have a stoppage about 45 out from the St Kilda goal. Umpire Chamberlain tosses it up. Quick hands. And now the Blues are out of trouble. Scrubby old ball up towards the middle of the ground. And again, a big pack forms over this footy. Umpire comes in and says, I'll have it. And I will throw it up. Just the attacking side of the centre for the Saints.
1: Yep, who need goals. So Razor gets it moving again. Good, had the better body position. Whitford saw the ball go away from her, but it's okay for the Blues, who bang it towards centre half forward. Oh, was that holding it with holding the woman? It was. It's going to be Trudgeon who takes it. Came out hard. So Trudgeon playing in defence, as usual, gets it to Watson, who kicks it short. Out comes Vesely. Watson kept on running, takes it, has space in front of her. Oh, was a little kick, almost intercepted there by Whitford. Came up to O'Connell, ooh, who tapped it forward. Dersma came out, left it behind. O'Connell goes back in there for the Blues, but it's the Saints through Watson.
0: Oh, good tackle.
1: Oh, she's tackled. I was going to say a great play by Watson, who kept on running, but Velado laid the tackle and will be rewarded. It was holding the ball, and Velado will take the free kick for the Blues.
0: Yeah, clears to the outer side and will actually get it and get it back again, Velado, and then goes towards her teammate Mackay on the bounce, controlled it pretty well and chipped it in short. Found the teammate at half back. So one side of the ground to the other, the Blues. They're still at half back though. Kick down the line, didn't look great off the boot, but it found its teammate in, or found her teammate in Finn. Her kick's poor. Smith will cut this off. Pretty much on the wing in front of Hill, she took the mark.
1: So she's got it not far from where we're seated. Just defensive side of centre, looks around, was going to go this way and then goes back on the right. Kicks up towards centre half forward. Good mark back there for the Blues. So they can move the ball away, outside 50, out to Finn, who takes the mark. Carlton in control here with a substantial half-time lead. No goals so far here in their second quarter. Ball comes back to the middle of the ground, taken by Richard to Smith. She's got some toe. Got it over there to Hobson, back to Smith. Now 30 metres from goal, puts it through. Straight over the umpire's head. Oh, that was good play. She put the ball under the arm, went for a run, and then kicked the goal. And boy, she's got some toe, hasn't she?
2: Yeah, she's incredible. She played in the Australian-Ireland game last week, and she's, you know, she's just such a hard ball getter. She reminds me of one of the boys, to be honest, the way she plays her footy. She is just such a natural. She covers the ground really well. They need more of her, because I think she just had a handball chain of maybe four or five and then having a shot on goal herself. So her work rate's incredible, and that's just the reward that she's going to get if she keeps doing that.
0: Good finish too, wasn't it? She just steadied, put it through. Well done. Badly needed one for the Saints. They need a bit more of that, as you say. 27 points now the margin. Early going in this third quarter. St Kilda 2-2-14. Carlton 6-5-41. As we're back in the middle. Good in the ruck. Might have had the best of that. Now, a little toe poke comes out. First back to it will be Mackay. Went off the deck. Didn't find a teammate though. Now, St Kilda player surrounded. And the umpire lets them play. Patricios finally got a half-distance kick out wide. And the Saints can work it forward here through Barr in towards the forward pocket. Yeah, I reckon it was Anderson under the foot. He couldn't hold the mark. Carlton defenders are working overtime. It's close to the boundary on the outer side. As the umpire say here, yeah, they're all over the footy. And the umpire eventually says, yes, I think it's gone over the line. So we will throw it in about 45 around from the St Kilda attacking goal on that outer side of the ground.
1: So the Saints back in attack. I'd like to kick a couple out of that saucy troll going.
2: Is it a sausage roll or the pie?
1: Oh, I'm not sure which one it is. But it sounds like it's going down a treat. Ball comes up to centre wing. Oh, I'll tell you what, there's plenty around the footy here. Saints getting back. Friend over the footy trying to pick it up. Schultz laying the tackle there and then tries to heave her way out of that pack. Umpire says holding the footy against her. And so the Saints can go forward, but it's intercepted, and the ball's going to come out here towards Finn, who takes it, again, just behind centre wing, lays off the handball. That was nice play. It was Cordner who kicks it short, and now they're off again. They can go inside 50 here, the Blues.

0: is going to be just inside attacking 50 when she kicks it about 3 metres in from the boundary. It's going to take her best work from here. She's going to have a crack at it. Deliberately runs in, kicks on the left. Will it make the distance? Oh, it was a good kick, but it was touched on the line. Getting back there was Karras to make sure it was 1 point only. Carlton get their first score of the third quarter and lead by 28 points.
1: So the Saints will bring it in, and it will be Watson with the footy in the defensive goal square. Got a short option. It's where she goes. Friend in the back pocket. Now she's going to go onto her left to bring it outside the defensive 50. No real target, but in the end, ground level, it'll take enough for the Saints. Baskaran gets it further forward. Tofio Wardlaw marks, kicks it forward of the wing for the Saints. No mark, off hands. Finn's got it for Carlton. Hambles off to the run of her teammate. That was Velardo. Now, Mackay, in fact, it's Schultz, tackled and dragged down as she found the ball on the bounce. The umpire said, give it to me, I'm going to throw it up. Umpire, right pretty much in the middle of the ground, will restart us.
0: Yep, so the Saints have kicked the only goal of the quarter. They need a few more. Mackay in there and under. So too is Patricius. Gets it going forward. That's well done by the Saints. Running around Baskerin. Goes back to Lambert. Back to Baskerin. Kicks it into the middle of the ground. That was all well done. Watson's got another player wider still. And so that's where she goes. Taken by Baru. Takes a bounce and it didn't come back to her. Then finds her way back to the footy. Kicks a little one, but it's intercepted by Goss, who runs back to the middle of the ground. Little kick, 3-on-1 here for the Saints. Now it's a 2-on-3. In they go. Finn's there, takes it, tackled immediately, and umpire says, give it to me.
1: Bit unlucky there, Caitlin, the Saints. I thought the player was held without the footy, but...
2: Oh, definitely. Burke went in hard and then, yeah, pulled without it.
1: Good in the ruck, got it down, and some good tackling by the St Kilda defence there, led by Patricios, and the umpire said, I'll have it. So thrown up, knocked forward in the ruck by Bazanko. Carlton have it though, Hill, her handball intercepted. Trying to run onto the footy was Baskaran. Kick half smothered, but luck's a fortune. It ricocheted to a teammate, Richards, who got it up inside 50. Now Wardlaw, Tofio Wardlaw is held and dispossessed in the tackle, and it's a Carlton free, and the Blues will bring it out of defence, Sammy.
0: Yeah, certainly will. Gets it back over there to Cordner, still in defensive 50, runs to the defensive 50 and then outside, kicks it long. Finn underneath the footy, takes it on the chest.
1: Been getting plenty of the footy, Finn.
0: Yeah, been very busy.
1: What is in relation to the great Neil Finn, well, from Crowd of the House?
0: There's nothing is impossible to these days.
1: Like me eating pies, it's certainly not impossible.
0: Just have to look that one up.
1: In fact, it's likely.
0: I didn't research her relatives, but we will lock it up. Lambert's got it, dribbles one back in towards Priest. It skittles past her. Patricios, though, picks it up inside the middle of the ground, kicks it long inside 50. Henry first getting back, pushed off it by Tofio Wardlaw. Gets it to Anderson. Goals in front of her. Oh, the Saints kick another one. Anderson kicks a goal. And the Saints get their second for the quarter.
2: And that was really good. Jamie Lambert just starting from the back, D50, and then moving the ball forward. And, you know, the delivery to Jessie has been pretty putrid, I'm going to say it today. And she just kept her feet, made body contact, got it out to Anderson, who was sitting in the perfect spot and able to slot that goal. So really good for Anderson, too, to get on the board.
1: So goal of the Saints. They're just hanging around. Yeah. They're hanging around. They trail by 22.
0: Staying in it, Ronnie. Not over yet.
2: They'll be really happy with this quarter, though, the way they've come out.
1: Well, they were 33 behind, so they've reduced that quite markedly back to 22. So they could get within, you know, 15 points last change. They're going to be a chance. Let's see what happens here from this centre contest. The Saints, this time beaten to the punch. Blues will go forward. Chip passes a ripper. And the mark is taken here for the Blues by Keck into the pocket. Carlton's field kicking is much superior, it seems, to St Kilda's. Morris Dalton goes across the ground, hits a target. Blues will have a shot at goal here, and it will come here to Poppy Schultz. Their field kicking is much crisper than...

0: the Saints, I feel. What do you think?
1: No, they're looking so good. And the way they're kicking inside 50, they're asking their forwards to get to where they want to kick it.
0: So Poppy got a goal earlier, in fact, in the first quarter. So she's going at her second. Comes in from 30. Struck it pretty well. Just drifts left. And it's a behind. Carlton 6-7-43. Lead St Kilda. 3-2-20. It's a 23-point margin in favour of the Blues.
2: Yeah, it looked like a pretty good kick, but just missed. Keeps the Saints alive. Here comes Friend outside 50. Up goes Butterworth. Couldn't take it. Smith, can she? Well, she goes off the ground. It's a little bit of a dribbler. Getting down to it. Toffio Wardlaw. Oh, ricochets back to her for a second go. Does some heavy lifting. She then sees the ball go past her. Lambert picked it up. Got it back over. And it ends up with Baskerin, who gets past one and then has a little bit of time to kick short. Oh, it's going to be a turnover. Didn't get to her intended target, which was Karras, and now it's going to be the Blues who come back long down the line. Well, they're playing kick-to-kick here at the moment. Good mark. Gets the handball away, taken by Lambert. Oh, loose player here. Can go. It's taken there by Clark, who's still a kick and a bit from goal. Goes long. Who's on their own? Oh, it was Priest who put it down. Can go back after it. Karras off the ground. Oh, hits the post. Oh, dear. Had a couple of cracks at it. Priest dropped it, then Karras off the ground, but it's 1 point only.
0: Disappointing, Caitlin.
1: Oh, dropped an absolute sitter.
0: The defender, in fairness, just did enough to sort of put her off, didn't she?
1: Oh, probably got in the line of the sight to the ball.
0: Pound for Carlton, brings it in. Pretty good kick, although St Kilda player got in the way and then drew a free kick, I would have thought, but the umpire called play on. Kicks away through the middle of the ground in the meantime for the Blues. Little chip pass. Didn't quite hit the target. Working hard is trudging for the Saints to hold it up. St Kilda appear to have the numbers here and they should be able to get out of trouble. G, handball off Lambert. Chip pass is okay. Saints have got it at half forward. It was Bazanko who got it off to G, who's dragged down. And that'll be a free kick to the Blues. It'll come back here to Whitford at true centre halfback.
2: Great chase, great tackle. G was running inside, attacking 50, but Whitford ran her down, takes the free kick, runs to defensive 50, comes up to centre wing. Ball hits the deck, Vesley picks it up, tackled by Schultz. Not going anywhere, umpire comes in, so it's a 22-point margin here.
0: Feel better now, Sam.
2: Oh, look, you're up and about too, no doubt now about it. So we've had the pie up.
0: Inhaled
2: the
0: that pie.
2: He'll taste it. Gets it over to Finn. Finn, the little left footer. Oh, that's a good one too. The Blues are going to go inside 50 here. Taken there by Morris Dalton, who kicks to the hot spot. Vesio couldn't take it. No, outmarked by Burke. Oh, who's got it in the back pocket. Kicks a little one. Oh, gee, it just waited in the air. Taken there by Jacobson, who then goes outside 50. Loose player out there. And so it's Priest who took the mark that time, kicks it along the wing. Saints just slowly making their way forward here, Roddy.
0: Yeah, they're on the outer side. Little chip pass is okay. And Patrikios will send it forward. No mark. Good roving, though, put on there. Hey, taxi by Richards, who got the ball forward.
2: It's all happening here.
0: Oh, dear.
2: It's an empty bottle of coke.
0: You can't see, Sam. Taken by Hendry of Carlton, last line. She dribbles it out of defence, found a teammate. Now the Blues are away at halfback.
2: That was an empty Coke bottle. You're just getting it inside into Ronnie's diet here. Pie's tossing.
0: Now you know why I look like I do.
2: It's taken by Goss. Goss is going to kick up to centre half forward. Oh, Bohanna, strong hands, attacking 50, kicks it short. Oh, it's going to be a goal, I reckon. Yes, taken there, and it's a goal to Morris Dalton. Lovely kick by Bohanna, sat up for her, and bang, there's Carlton's first for the third quarter.
1: That's really exciting for Morris Dalton too, because she was just signed, a week ago as an injury replacement player, and she's had some opportunities with Western Bulldogs and Collingwood and being delisted, so yeah, getting another chance, and I feel like she's had a really strong game today, and the work rate to get there, knowing Bohanna was going to mark it, then to get out the back was incredible, and must be nice slotting a first goal, first game sort of vibe for Carlton.
0: I knew the name ring a bell, but I couldn't remember which side she was playing for.
1: Yeah, her last one was Western Bulldogs, so she started at Collingwood.
0: Well, good on her. And the Blues, well, they're just keeping the Saints at arm's length, don't they? 28 points, Carlton 7-7-49, the Saints 3-3-21. We're back in the middle. Smith will come out of the middle for St Kilda. Look at her go. Took a bounce, didn't quite come back to her, but it didn't matter. She picked it up and then banged it from 50. Oh, that's one of the goals of the year. And the year's just started. Great goal by Smith. That's her second. That's a tremendous goal out of the middle, bursting out of the centre of the ground, taking a bounce, getting to 50, and then clearing the goal square. Well done to her. Great goal. St Kilda, 4-3-27. Trail the Blues, 7-7-49. Back to 22 points. Here's Caitlin Ashmore.
1: Incredible. Straight from the centre bounce and ran it all the way up. Weird bounce. Yeah. But the way she just kicks it, she on the run, she's incredible. And like I said before, they need more of her. And no one's really stopping her. She's on fire. Two goals already and pretty much doing it herself.
2: Yeah, and that pace that she's got, it's a real weapon. I mean, I know she's already recognised as a great player, but when you see her take the ball like that and then take the game on with her pace, absolutely fantastic. So ball back in the middle. Can they get that next one to get it back to 16 points? Taken by Karras, who spurts one forward. They're going to go forward through Richards here, I reckon. Yep, she's taken the mark, goes back on the right foot, drives towards full forward, back of the pack. They need the runners on this one. There's plenty around the footy. I think it's going to go over. Durst missed the first one back there for the Blues, but it was on the line and she was happy to take it over. So we'll have a throw in with the Saints back in attack. They trail by 22 points, but they've had the better of this quarter, and if they can get a late one, we'll absolutely have game on at three-quarter time.
0: So throw in, knocked down in the ruck by Good, taken for the Blues by Dersma. Hurry ball out, chain of handballs, the Blues link up well through half-back. It'll end up here with Finn. Just pretty much in the bullseye, beautiful kick. The mark will be taken by Vessio. On the 50, running hard, is Morris Dalton again, couldn't mark. Can she get to her feet before the defenders come in? Not quite. And the ball is, well, top of the goal square, and now the cavalry arrive. Plenty of numbers around the footy all of a sudden. Kicked off the deck by the Saints defenders, and how do the umpires see that? Throw it in.
1: Ooh.
0: I thought it could have been a deliberate out of bounds.
2: Well, so did the Blues fans.
0: Yes.
2: Don't worry about that.
0: So throw in a 40 round from the Carlton goal. We've travelled 19 minutes into this third quarter, and it's the Blues 7-7-49, the Saints 4-3-27.
2: Carlton in attack. If they get one here, it'll be big before three-quarter time. They've been dangerous every time they've gone forward. Ball spinning back in. Who's at the back of the bag? Oh, Skittles passed a few. Bohanna saw it go past her. Goss picks it up. Bangs one towards full forward. Vessio at the back. Oh, had a couple of cracks at it but couldn't take it. In there went G. Got a little one towards the boundary line. Friend is the first one back there. Beaulieu couldn't take it either. Umpire's seen a free. It's Razor.
0: Oh, Razor.
2: Razor's in there and he reckons it's a free kick. He's seen one to Beaulieu, who's going to go back and have a shot for the Blues. It'll take a good kick. It'll be 30 from goal, but only a couple of metres in from the boundary. But if she can kick this one, oh, I reckon it'd just about put it out of reach. I know we've still got a little way to go. But this will be big before three-quarter time. Ball on its way. It's going to go right to the line. Off hands through for one behind only, though. So the margin goes to 23 points. We've crossed 20 minutes in this third quarter.
0: Watson will bring it in for the Saints. They'd love a late goal, wouldn't they? It's at the wrong end at the moment, but a late goal here would be very handy for St Kilda. Watson brings it in. High ball. They set themselves. No mark. Toffio Wardlaw at the back. Unlikely crummer. She's immediately held up by two tacklers. And the umpire said, I'll have it. So Rucks get ready to do battle again. It's Good, and also for the Saints. Oh, trying to come through there was Mackay. It was Karras in the ruck for the Saints.
1: Oh,
0: that's a push in the back, surely. No whistle. Blues get the footy forward through Finn. It's inside 50. Some quick handball work. It ends up with Mackay. Goes into the pocket. And it's over. So throw in about 30 around from the Carlton goal. In the west, Collingwood 13-9-87. West Coast 10-6-66. That's midway through the third quarter.
2: Yeah, Pies kicking away there to consolidate their place in at least a wild card round. Ball spinning back in. Petrikios got it and banged it around the corner. Oh, there was a few that went hard for it. Hobson, though, when the ball spilt free, got it. Over to Basker and her kick smothered. Blues then inside 50. Kick got it forward. Siren sounds. Siren sounds to end all the action for the third quarter there, and it was not a bad one for the Saints. They did have the better of it by 10 points, trailed by 33 points at halftime. The margin's now back to 23 points. It's 4-3-27 to 7-6-50, and the Saints, Caitlin, would be much happier, I think, with their effort that quarter.
1: Yeah, I feel like they actually had a really good quarter, and you think about maybe the ball getting out the back and the chains that the Blues were able to do to get their goals. So I think they'd be happy, but they just have to stay switched on for the whole time just to, you know, minimise that margin a little bit more.
0: Let's run through the goal scorers for you at three-quarter time. Four, the Blues. Two to Lily Goss. The remainder are singles. Darcy Bessio, Poppy Scholes, Dana Finn, Lila Keck and Nell Morris-Dalton, all with one. And for the St Kilda Saints, two goals to, is it Tiana? Is that the way you say it? Tiana Smith?
1: I say Tiana.
0: Okay, well, I stand corrected. Tiana Smith. Either way, that goal in that quarter was sensational. Singles to Soph Butterworth and Anderson, Janome Anderson, with one goal. Set up for a reasonable last quarter here. It's a 23-point lead to the Blues, but the Saints certainly are still giving themselves a little bit of a chance after a good third term. We'll take a break. Last quarter coming up. 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
0: Three-quarter time in the AFLW opening round, and it is Carlton making the running. The Blues are 7-8-50 over St Kilda, 4-3-27. That's a 23-point lead after they led by 33 at halftime. Our expert, Hawthorn star, Caitlin Ashmore. And Ashie, I know you've got bigger fish to fry come Thursday night, but can you see the Saints sort of forcing this to a pretty close finish or not?
1: I think they could. Well, you could see in that quarter that they can move the ball. It's like just getting the ball inside their forward 50. I don't think they've kicked really well to Jesse at all.
0: Yeah.
1: I feel like when you have someone that strong and dominant inside forward 50, you just got to have better deliveries to her. And if they can get better deliveries, then hopefully they can get a little bit more of scoreboard pressure and hopefully, yeah, bring that margin back a little bit, because our season, you can't just let it blow out, especially with percentage-wise and only playing 12 games. So hopefully they can do that. But Carlton are looking really strong. And, you know, sitting back playing for the Hawks, I'm looking at them and thinking, God, they're actually going to be really hard to beat.
0: Yes, they've been good. Their ball movement has been good, and their skills have been pretty good. So, look, I know it's good conditions here because we're under the roof and out of the elements and all that stuff, but if you can move the ball as well as they have, you're certainly going to be pretty competitive throughout the season. What's the update in the West, Sam?
2: Well, it looks like Collingwood have kicked away to a point. It's 14-9-93 to 10-6-66. So what's that? 27 points the difference. Still 7.5 minutes to go before three-quarter time. But at the moment, the Pies looking good for the win there, which will just about lock them into some sort of September action.
0: A few people doubted they'd win today with the injuries and the players they had out of the side. But I suppose, as they say, it's not about who's not playing, it's about who is. And they've been able to manufacture a pretty good effort today thus far. So we'll keep an eye on that as it comes to its fruition. And here we are looking at a 23-point lead. It's not insurmountable, but as Caitlin says, the Blues have been pretty good through the first three quarters of the game, and we are expecting them to be pretty hard to toss with this very handy lead as we get set to start this final quarter. Just a reminder, we're off here at 6:30, so post this game, we're back at 7 o'clock for the men's game. So we'll have a little half an hour for me to
2: rest.
0: No, eat more pies. And
1: get a hot drink.
0: Maybe. And then we'll be back for the men's match from 7 o'clock Eastern. But we're just about set to go for this last quarter, Sammy. I think you better take it away and get us underway in this final turn. The Blues with a handy 23-point advantage as we start this last quarter.
2: Yeah, let's see if the Saints can get back into it, or will the Blues kick away? Karras gets the better of that ruck work, and then it's the Saints that are going to go inside 50 through Smith. Can they get a mark here, or comes off hands? Almost there for the Saints, but getting back and getting a quick kick away. Fitzgerald bobbling around at full forward. Saints get a quick handball out. It's Clark off the ground. Oh, yes. Clark goes off the ground, and it goes through. We've played less than half a minute, and the Saints have kicked the first of the last quarter.
0: Here we go.
1: That was incredible, because we're sitting right behind, and obviously having the FIFA World Cup just finished, I think that was the incredible finish. Didn't even think about picking it up, and you know, with the pressure that was coming from the Carlton defenders, and yeah, that was incredible. I know she's probably done a few of those sort of kicks over her career, but God, that's probably close to goal of the year, I think, straight away.
0: Well, we've just had the World Cup, and we saw young Sharp from Melbourne kick a couple off the deck yesterday at the MCG, but that was an absolute ripper off the ground by Clark. And, back to 17.
2: Just making the Blues think about it a bit, I reckon.
0: Might get the wobbles, who knows? Back in the middle. So we are set to see hostilities resume. Vesely for the Saints in the middle of the ground. Up high.
1: Look at
0: this. Here's Smith. Out of the middle again. Spears it inside 50. No mark. Wardlaw at the back. Couldn't quite get involved in the contest. Fitzgerald. Steady hand for the Blues. Clears to the outer side. Mackay. In fact, it's Scholes, in fact, who shrugged the tackle. Got the handball away to Whitford. And she goes long towards half forward. That was a well-weighted kick in the end. Vesio took a beautiful mark on her chest. She's too far out to score, so she goes long at the back, almost hill, not quite. Ground level. Saints defence under enormous pressure here, but they'll win out. Chain of handballs. Oh, good tackle. That was a good tackle by Dersma. The umpire said what?
2: Too high.
0: Oh, really?
2: I kid you not.
0: Free kick to the Saints in the back pocket.
2: No. They defended well there. That's a long kick up there towards Toffio Wardlaw. Scholes, though, when it hit the deck, took it, ran, kicks inside 50, almost a mark to the Blues. Hits the deck, taken there with a quick snap round the body. Not quite going to go through, though, and the Saints, they defend grimly. Taken by Trudgeon, who finally throws it on the boot and goes bang outside 50. I think it might be coming back, though. Whitford's got it. Goes to Goss, who bangs it on the boot. Back to full forward it goes, but again Trudgeon comes out and takes it and kicks it wide to the wing. It's going to bounce end over end over end and almost just stay on the line. It eventually goes over. It's going to be a lasso free kick to Velardo.
0: Goes short, not a well weighted kick. It's going to be cut off by the Saints. So St Kilda have it at half back. They trail by 17 points with 3 minutes. That handball wasn't great either. But eventually they, under heavy weather, will bring it out. It ends up with Wardlaw. Got it back to the run of her teammate. And that was G. Got it to half forward. Is there a free kick? No. Blues have the numbers behind the footy here. The handball came out from O'Connell. Oh, G, look out. Henry's in stride. Oh. She's Gonzo holding the ball. Saints have got numbers in the goal square. It's kicked forward quickly by Priest. Oh. The mark is spilt. It might matter. A snap at goal. It's going to be a goal. It's going to be a goal to St Kilda.
1: Guess who?
0: And I reckon it's Smith, is it?
1: No.
0: No.
2: Clark.
0: No, it wasn't, was it?
2: Yeah. Two this corner.
0: Wacko. So and this Clark's got, sorry,
2: game,
0: Clark's
2: game
0: got,
2: on.
1: Clark is on. They needed someone to stand up. Obviously, Smith's doing all the work inside the middle, but yeah, to pop Bob up now and kick two goals. They've put her in the goal square. They know what she can do. So she's making it hard for herself, though. She could have marked that one easily. And then
0: yeah, she dropped the mark. That's what confused me. And then I thought, is she going to be able to get to her feet in time to get boot the ball?
1: Yeah, and then obviously snapped it over her shoulder. So really incredible by the Saints and the way they've come into this last quarter.
0: So the margin is back to 11, and we're only 4.5 minutes into this final quarter. Could be a grandstand finish here, Sammy.
2: Right, I think it got out to, what, I'm just having a look, 33 points.
0: Yeah, it was 33 at half-time.
2: And now we're back to 11. So the Saints are coming with a bit of a rush here.
0: Blues need a steadier.
2: And Clark, wow, a couple of goals to start the quarter. Can Smith get it and tear this one away? Well, grabs it on, does. Breaks the tackle. Gets a little handball away. It might be coming back, though, to Fitzpatrick. She tunnel-balled it, but Clark was there. It ain't going anywhere though either, and we're going to have a ball up. So the umpire's got it just forward of centre for the Blues, who are all of a sudden under the pump. Karras goes up with Good, comes down Vesely. She was dispossessed. Fitzpatrick in there. She had it for a second, then lost it, then goes back in after it. Little handball. Oh, it's taken by the Saints, and they're going to run forward here. A handball over the top. Bisanko got it back over there to Vesely, who goes inside. Hit. 50! And here we go again. It's taken by Hobson, who can go back and try and kick St Kilda's third of the quarter, and it'll bring the margin back to under a goal. My goodness gracious me. So here we go, Abby Hobson. First game. This will be first goal. In she comes on the right.
0: Coming back.
2: It's going to have to work its way. Not quite. Fell a little bit short. Goes through for one behind only. It's a 10-point ball game.
0: Back to 10. Velardo will bring it in for the Blues. 7-8-50. Play 6-4-40. 6 minutes gone. Final quarter. Velardo brings it in. Good kick. McKay. Or McKay. Which one is it? Kaelin?
1: McKay.
0: Either.
1: I think
0: McKay.
1: This is McKay.
0: Goes in short. Goss.
1: Don't.
0: Takes the mark. Then gets it forward. Vesio at the back of the pack. Took it for the Blues. And now we're going to foot race. Fitzpatrick's in a paddock. She's just going to pick it up. She runs to 15, 20 metres out. Snaps the goal. And misses. It's a behind. Geez, Carlton could have used the goal then to steady, but she's missed. 7-9-51. The Blues. 6-4-40. The Saints. 7 minutes into this final quarter. Of course, this match brought to you by our major program sponsors, the AFLW, Champion Data, and the Community Broadcasting Foundation.
2: Yeah, that one would have given them some breathing space, and it would have been a goal against the trend, but alas, the game is still well and truly on. Here goes St Kilda outside 50. I think it's going to be downfield, is it? Well, I think, yeah, it is. Advantage. And so off we go. Advantage Payton. They've made their way up through Patrikios. Shrugs a tackle. Now kicks forward of the wing. Here we go. It's going to be Toffio Wardlaw who takes it. Goes back. Right footer. It's long and strong. Who's there? Oh, almost a mark there by Butterford, but couldn't quite take it. Hits the deck. O'Connell's there. Weaves out of that tackle. Volano gets a fiery handball off towards Vickers, who stands up, gets another little handball away, and then a kick, and it's going to be taken there by Cordner, who just signals that she's going to settle things down, Ronnie, because the Blues are under the pump here in the last quarter.
0: So Cordner up towards the wing. Now there's a hold. Free kick will go to Good in the marking contest for the Blues. So she's defensive side of the broadcast wing. Got herself into a bit of strife, was able to get around Priest in the end. Kick didn't look great off the boot. Made it pretty tough for her teammate in Finn, but she controlled it okay. Got her kick forward. Socket away by the Saints defence. And now they're away. Watson gets her handball. Patrikios. And then off the ground, it goes back towards the Saints through Watson, but couldn't quite control it. Knocked it forward. Toffio Wardlaw's got it. 75 from goal. Sits it up towards the top of the goal face. Free kick for a push. Oh. Carlton ball. And it's going to come back here to Velardo, last line of defence.
2: So it's a welcome free kick for the Blues because it was another good forward thrust for the Saints. Velardo outside, defensive 50. Goods, the target stood under it, almost took the mark. Hits the deck. They try and power the ball out of there, but it ain't going anywhere. The umpire decides to call it a nil-all draw. Beaulieu, the last to get up, hands it back to the umpire, who throws it up. Bazanko doing the ruck work for the Saints, but it was won by Carlton Good. Got it down to Whitford. She got rid of it. Saints now can pick it up and run towards attacking 50, although Patrici has left it behind. Whitford went in. Bazanko goes back after it. Couldn't take it. Becomes tackler. And I think the umpire says push in the back. Beaulieu will take the free kick.
1: Kidding.
2: Well, it looked like a fine line, didn't it? I thought it was
0: pretty
2: a good
0: lucky,
2: tackle too.
0: One.
2: But it's been called in the back, and it's a little kick that ends up with Mimi Hill.
0: She goes out wide. Vickers has a runner. That's Beaulieu, who kicks a good one up towards, or just forward of the wing, in fact. The mark is taken by Finn. Certainly been one of Carlton's better players this afternoon. Finn in towards the pocket. Target out there for the Blues was Morris Dalton, but slept away from her. It's gone over the line and out of play. About 50 around, just inside the attacking 50 for the Blues on the broadcast side. We've ticked up over 10 minutes. It's an 11-point lead to Carlton over the Saints in this final quarter.
2: Blues into attack here. Ball comes spinning back into play, juggling round. In they go. It's going to be a ball up, I reckon. Well, the umpire's taking a good look. Yeah.
0: Had a good hard look.
2: Free kick. And it's going to go the way of Goss. Oh, dear, oh, dear. Baskerin just could not or did not want to get the ball out. And so Goss, the tackler, will take the free kick. A fair way from goal. Will kick from 49 metres. It'll land somewhere near the goal square. Up they go. Down it comes Fitzpatrick with a quick kick towards goal. Trudgeon on the last line of defence. Picks it up and bangs it out towards Priest, who comes out and takes a strong mark. She's still inside defensive 50. Looks up. Waiting for her teammates to provide some option. 30 metres from defensive goal, comes up towards centre wing. Oh, that was Butterworth, I think. Went up, didn't take the mark. Hits the deck, it's the Blues first there with a kick inside 50. Jacobson almost took the work. Priest comes back to Jacobson, goes back to Trudgeon. Jacobson again with a little kick back towards where it came from, but a strong mark by Dersma, and she's going to send the Blues back into attack.
0: They're just pressing here, Carlton, trying to land the knockout blow. No mark taken from that kick. It's inside 50 for the Blues. Spills out. The handball comes out. It'll end up here with Scholes. Got around one. Around two. Snaps around the body and misses.
2: Oof.
0: It's a behind. So that makes it an even two goals. The Blues 7-10-52, the Saints 6-4-40. 12 minutes travelled, final turn.
2: That would have been the killer blow, I think.
0: Three-quarter time in the West, Sammy. It's a 23-point lead to Collingwood over the West Coast Eagles. Right.
2: So the Pies in the box seat, you would think. Taken by Patricius. Yaw gets the handball to G, who was always under pressure. Little handball, Goss, though, intercepted. Yaw, then it fell there to Kick. Her kick was smothered. It ricochets back, and it ends up with Good, who on the right foot goes inside 50 to Vesio. Oh, it was a good kick by Good. And Vesio can go back, and I think probably in this one here, I don't want to go too hard too early.
0: Don't go the early crow, Sammy.
2: But if this goes through, it'll be three goals the difference at the 13-minute mark.
1: No, I think Das, if anyone can do it, it's Das. And the way they had so much space around themselves as well, it's crazy to think that no one was really defending them.
2: So Vesio will kick from pretty well straight in front. By the time the kick takes place, it'll be 35 from goal. In comes Vesio to give the Blues a three-goal lead. It's a right footer. It's making the umpire work. It was hooked. It's one behind, but it does make it 13 points the difference, which means for the Saints they have to hit the scoreboard at least three times.
0: So the Saints will bring it in. Friend. Long ball. No mark taken. The ball to ground. Can the Saints work it forward? No. Good tackling by the Blues. Hold them up. In fact, force the ball over the line out of bounds. And they wanted a lasso. Oh. I don't think that's going to happen, is it? Or not?
1: I think
0: no.
1: She did handball it out, though. So
0: yeah. I think you're right, Caitlin. But the umpire said no. Throw it in. So throw in. Still across half forward for Carlton. Knocked to ground. Oh, player for the Saints might have been held without it. Lamb, but no free. Picked up by McKay. Beautiful kick. Mark taken by Goss. Across the ground. Just a little bit fierce for Dersma. It got to the back. G's got it for the Saints. Handball's off, and now they should be able to get out of trouble, Sammy.
2: Yeah, off they go. They got space on the wing. They need to score quickly. Oh, it was a shocking kick. O'Connell come through. Dispossessed, though. Now we've got a little bit of a scrimmage. O'Connell came through again. Ran round. Did get the handball out. Goss got it. Her kick was partially smothered, but luck's a fortune. Lands with the Blues, who goes bang inside 50. Oh, Trudgeon dropped what she might have taken, then has to go back after it. She's going to get a free kick. Oh, so they breathe a sigh of relief. They've got to score goals, and they've got to score them quickly. It comes out to Richards, who takes the mark for the Saints. Goes back off a mark on the right foot. Kicks up towards centre half forward. Oh, the Saints had to do the spoiling work. In the end, it was taken by Fitzgerald, who kicks to Vesio. Just forward of centre. She takes the mark and just holds the ball up for a moment.
0: And chips it forward. Finn, been good for the Blues. Marks. Too far out to score though. She's 65 from goal. Gets a bit of advice from her teammates and then decides to go around on her left. Delivers inside 50. No mark taken. Who's at ground level? Picked up for the Blues. That was by Fitzpatrick. Got her handball away. Vesio snaps and dribbles it home. Goal to Carlton. Vesio, Darcy Vesio gets her second goal, and that might be enough. At the 16-minute mark, Carlton now to a 19-point lead. 8-11-59, St Kilda 6-4-40.
1: That's the best thing about Das. She can kick on both feet. So, yeah, had the opportunity to, you know, quick pick it up and snap it on her left and straight through for a goal.
0: 19 points. I think it might be a bridge too far now. Caitlin?
1: I think the Saints should be happy with how they finished the game.
0: Yeah.
1: But, yeah, unfortunately, you can't keep the Blues down for too long, and they did get to 11 points, which was really exciting.
2: Yeah, they certainly had a crack, didn't they, the Saints? But the Blues get the steadier, and they now go to a 19-point lead, as we said, almost 17 minutes into the quarter, Ron. And you'll need to take a little bit of a break and just rest the vocal cords.
0: Reckon.
2: Get yourself ready for the
0: couple
2: next
0: more
2: four
0: pies,
2: quarters.
0: Sausage rolls.
2: Well, it's up to you.
0: I throw them down like Tic Tacs, Sammy.
2: There you go. Just as well you got that half an hour break.
0: Yeah, absolutely.
2: Pull out of the middle again from Whitford. This one's rolling end over end. Skittles passed quite a few of them. Oh, Keck's got it. No, does she take it? Decides she couldn't take it. Ends up with Friend, who goes to Watson, who goes over the top again. Saints working up towards the wing. Friend came, sorry, it was Priest came up, couldn't take the mark. And when it hit the deck, it was stacks on the mill, as they often say, Ronnie. And the umpire says, OK, give it to me.
0: So the ball's pretty much on the wing on the outer side. Good in the ruck, got it down. Dersma, good hands. Whitford, back inside 50 for the Blues. No mark. Saints have got the numbers at the back, and they should be able to tidy up here. Little kick forward there by Friend. Did she find a teammate? She did. And now, oh, that's dangerous. Across goal, but it'll be okay. Mark taken for the Saints by Vesley. And she'll bring the ball back towards the middle of the ground. It's in no man's land a little bit. Big Wardlaw's after it. She got it. Got a handball away. Smith, who kicked a sensational goal earlier in the quarter, but a handball cut off. Vickers for the Blues. Back inside 50. Front and square was Keck. Left foot snap. It's all on the bounce, and the bounce is true. Goal to Carlton. Keck gets her second goal, and the Blues have well and truly put it beyond doubt now. Carlton 9-11-65, St Kilda 6-4-40, 18 and a half gone. Here's Caitlin.
1: Yeah, Keck looks so dangerous. That was on her left as well, so the improvement that we've got from both feet, I think, is really good going forward. And then being able to have shots of goal without taking too much time to wheel back around, and that's just so dangerous. She's having a really good game. She'd be happy with it.
0: Now, I had to lift then, you know, Sammy, didn't
2: you? I thought you went up a notch.
0: Just went up a little bit because the boss walked into the box.
2: I tell you what, I thought, geez, he's really giving this a little bit more energy.
1: I'm a bit starstruck.
2: Oh, yeah. Makes sense to me
0: TK,
2: now.
0: Chris Johnson's in at
1: can
0: the
1: can we get your autograph?
2: He's in the house.
1: Oh, you're looking like dark. Where have you been on holidays?
0: I'll tell you what he looks like. He looks like a bloke who's been on holidays.
2: He's looking very relaxed.
1: He's glowing.
2: Has he been on the weights as well while he was on holidays? Good looking luck, very buff. Anyway, ball back in the middle of the ground, if I may say so. Anyway, who's got the footy? It's taken by Karras, who's wrapped up in a tackle. Whitford's not letting her go anywhere. And the umpire says, OK, we'll call that a nil-all draw. Give it to me. We are 19 and a half minutes into the quarter. Ball goes up again. Karras versus Good. Hits the deck. Whitford again. Oh, her handball didn't go far, but I think caught high.
0: Yeah.
2: High contact. And so she'll take the free kick. The Blues now back in control with a lead of 25 points as we near the end of this one. First game of the season. It's been pretty entertaining, so hopefully this is an indication of things to come. Vickers takes it on the wing. Just running down the clock here now, the Blues. They're totally in control. Right footer. Now up to centre half forward. They set themselves. Up it goes. Down they come. It ain't going anywhere in a hurry there as they fall on top of it. The umpire will come and take it. We'll throw it up around about 80 to 90 metres from Carlton's goal.
0: 20,445 is the official crowd, which a little bit of a surprise, but either way, Blues will work it forward here. Goss, been good today for the Blues, got it towards half forward. No marks, and Kilda battle hard at half back. Now what's the umpire saying? Advantage free kick. Saints will run it out of defence. Well, the kick's misdirected, though. The Blues cut it off. And good tackling. Umpire called play on. Cordner for Carlton. Kicked it back towards half forward. Big contingent of Saints defenders, but they've coughed it up. Keck's going to kick another goal, is she? No, didn't quite have the accuracy. Drifted to the left and bounced through for a behind. Carlton, 9-12-66. Lead the Saints 6-4-40. Nearly full-time. In fact, it is full-time. Siren goes. It's a 26-point win to Carlton in the opening game of the AFLW season. The Blues, 9-12-66, have defeated St Kilda 6-4-40. Here's the theme song, Blues fans.

0: wrap up, Caitlin, a very short post-match, in fact about 1 minute. What are your observations?
1: Carlton looked good, but I think, if you know, they just, St Kilda need to just tidy up on a few things. You can see they got it back to 11 points, which we did not see coming going into that last quarter. So they've got some fight in them, but yeah, Carlton looks strong when they're on the run.
0: Let's go through the goal scorers quickly for Carlton. 2 to Vessio, 2 to Goss, 2 to Keck. Singles to Scholes, Finn and Morris Dalton. And for the Saints, 2 to Smith. Singles to Butterworth, Anderson and, of course, Clark. Amber Clark did 2 goals in that last quarter. Been good fun, Sammy.
2: It's always good fun calling with you, Ronnie. And Caitlin, thoroughly enjoyed it. Looking forward to the rest of the AFLW season.
0: Good luck for your AFLW season, Caitlin. Great to have you in.
1: Thanks, guys.
0: And Ron Rogers, time for us to sign up. We're back in half an hour.
2: Rest up.
0: Old situation.
2: Rest up, Ronnie.
0: But we'll sign up for now and we'll see you in half an hour. Back with the men's clash, St Kilda and Carlton, coming up next. Bye for now. Yeah.

0: Kristen Parsons, a.k.a. The Gift. Proud Walker, welcome in.
1: Lena Levi, a.k.a. Bibi Lena.
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2: Hello everyone and welcome to the Docklands in Melbourne. We're at Marvel Stadium for Sunday night football. It is St Kilda hosting Carlton in edition 10, in fact edition 6 I should say, of Spud's Game, which is of course raising awareness of mental health and also awareness of course. And we're looking forward to this. St Kilda who sit 10th by Carlton 11th, and well, both these sides are still well and truly in the running for a wild card spot. Carlton can win tonight. They'll lock that spot away after the Giants were beaten this afternoon by the Gold Coast Suns in Canberra. Hello, my name's Ron Rogers. I'll introduce a very handy team tonight. But before I do, on behalf of the broadcast team, I'd like to acknowledge, pay our respects to the traditional owners of the lands here at Marvel Stadium at the Docklands. Of course, we're on Wurundjeri land. Also, I'd like to acknowledge and pay our respects to the traditional owners of the lands wherever this broadcast is being heard right across Australia. This pre-match brought to you by our major program sponsors, the AFL, the Community Broadcasting Foundation, and also Champion Data. As the umpires come out on the ground, I'd like to welcome our expert tonight, former Magpie and a regular favourite on NIRS footy, it's Chris Egan. G'day, Eags. Well, I think we've got a trouble with our mic there, so we'll sort that out. While we're doing that, I'll bring in my co-caller, Robbie Armack. G'day, Robbie.
3: Good evening, Ron, and good evening to all the listeners out there tonight. What a beautiful day it's been here in Melbourne, about 8 degrees, Ronnie, and raining all day. So under the roof of the mighty Marvel Stadium, this is what we're looking forward to tonight. Obviously, 10th plays 11th. And virtually, brother, if Carlton win tonight, they play in the wild card game.
2: Eags, we got you.
4: Yeah. Oh, damn, it's been good. G'day, Ronnie. How are we, Robbie? Good to be finally here and tuned in and
2: well, you're here, but you're here in spirit anyway. That's
4: usually I'm late, so it doesn't matter. But no, I'm here, and I'm really excited for this clash. I reckon it's going to be a really good game tonight. Carlton are obviously up and about. St Kilda have been travelling too bad themselves, led by that young man himself, yeah, Naz. So I'm looking for an absolute show out of him tonight, but I reckon it's set up for an absolute blockbuster. It took a bit to get in here tonight, so and we're packed to the roof already, lads. So I reckon we're going to expect a fair crowd here for a Sunday night game.
2: Well, it's only we're only 15 minutes or thereabouts off the bounce, so I suppose I'll come in early. And of course, the AFLW was on this afternoon, and a lot of old supporters like me can remember watching under-19s reserve.
4: Yeah, doubleheaders.
2: So it's good to see the crowd. Some of the crowd come in early to enjoy both games. There's only really about a 50-minute break between the two games. So, of course, if you want to know about the AFLW, it was the Blues 9-12-66. Over St Kilda, 6-4-40 in the end. Good win by the Carlton girls, and they look pretty good earlier on in the evening. But tonight's game, the Giants. I can't get my head around them. I haven't all year, but they were certainly well in the running until they were beaten today. But they didn't sort of give us much, did they, Robbie?
3: Nah, look, Ron. All year, this has been the Giants all year, just the inconsistency, hasn't it, Eags? And you just don't know what side's going to turn up. And you thought, you know, with Toby Green being back in there, spiritual leader, playing for Toby Bedford's 100th, they had more to play for than the Gold Coast. But just watching the game, Gold Coast actually played like they were playing to make the wild card as opposed to GWS, who were just petering out for the rest of the year.
4: Yeah, and Gold Coast, yeah, obviously Gold Coast went in, but they were 9-game losing streak, wasn't it?
2: Yeah, 9 on 10.
4: Yeah, it's not that they didn't have much to play for. They need to win back a little bit of respect coming towards the end of the season. But like you were talking about with GWS, yeah, it's definitely a disappointment on their behalf than anything. And, credit to Dimmer and the boys. They obviously showed up today and caught GWS lucky. And unfortunately, that's been, almost the story most of the year. Some teams scored and lacking when they're expected to win.
2: It was an awful day in Canberra. It was raining cats and dogs with very difficult conditions, especially early in the game. But thank goodness we're here under the roof tonight, because it's not much better in Melbourne. It's been a pretty cold, wintry, wet, sort of windy day. So we saw enough of it in Adelaide last night. We should recap other winners today, because I've got two pretty happy blokes in the box here. Because Collingwood have beaten the West Coast Eagles. The final scores there, Collingwood 17-15, 117 over the West Coast. 15-8, 98, a 19-point win to the Magpies. Eggs, that warm your heart?
4: Yeah, it was. And I like West Coast. They're coming, Robbie.
3: Oh, yeah.
4: I think they're going to be knocking on the door next year, 4 to 5 years, especially when, well, probably not even, that's even three. Yeah, that's 3 to 5 years, they'll definitely be up pushing finals. And, led by Harley Reid today. He got a bit of an innocuous corky, and then he kicked a little bit later, and his leg sort of buckled on him, but motored through it. And listening to the other station coming in, it sounded like he stood up in the last quarter, and he ended up having about 11 in the last quarter, and really tried to wheel away from West Coast, injured or not. And unfortunately for West Coast, Collingwood just led by that young bloke, Nick Dacos. He just probably racked up another three voter, and he was exceptional again. I think he almost had 40 possessions again today and did what he does best. And and that's with a bruised Collingwood list too. Howe out, Maynard, Pendles didn't play today as well, resting the old boy. And
2: DeGoey didn't play
4: as well. So DeGoey's had a solid year. He's almost got back to his career best, isn't he, Rob?
3: No, he is, brother. And that's the thing, like with Collingwood, and it's very smart by McRae, because but they can't get knocked out of the wild card. So, but what they can do is they can keep on progressing. And, as funny as it seems, they can actually finish high as seventh.
4: Yeah.
3: They keep, but in saying that, they've got two very hard games.
2: You'd prefer not to play the wild card round, though, if you can get it around.
3: Oh, yeah.
2: Because you get the week off and,
4: you want that.
3: Well, unfortunately for the Pies, that they just can't make it. They can't make the top six.
4: Yeah.
3: So they have to rely on too many results going the other way, and that's the position that they put themselves in. But they're probably the side that you don't want to be playing. They're a side that can create a bit of damage when they get in there and get all these blokes back. But I just think there is a two-tier system at the moment. And if you have a look at the way Brisbane dismantled Hawthorn on Friday night, and then the way Fremantle and Melbourne went for it, Melbourne are a dark horse. Hey, if you've got to play Melbourne at the MCG, God help you.
4: Oh yeah. Especially that.
2: They were good.
3: Oh.
4: Yeah, they were really good yesterday. That was probably almost one of the best games I've seen for a few months. It was a cracking game. Good last quarter set by both teams. And Freo's been obviously the best team in the competition this far this year. But that other team up north flexed their muscle after last week's disappointment.
2: Well, that was shocking last week, the Brisbane Lions. They were awful. I couldn't believe what I was seeing.
4: Yeah.
2: Oh, you called that game with me, didn't you, Rob?
4: Yeah, I sure did.
2: I was gobsmacked how bad they were.
4: Yeah.
2: And then you watched them this week.
4: And that's exactly why I haven't put a line for them, mate. I'll wait until they're eliminated, Robbie.
3: I've had a theory about Brisbane for 3 years. And my theory
2: I know what you're going to say.
3: When they play, not the rubbish sides, but when they play the sides that they're expected, they don't get up, bro. But when the pretenders come up and try and play them, your Hawthorn, Sydney's, and these Fremantles, they just spank them, bro. So, don't worry about, last week, they were up for 7 weeks. You know yourself, Higgs.
4: Yeah.
3: But you can't stay up forever.
4: Yeah.
3: And, Carlton, they had a lot to play for. Tonight, Carlton, this is Carlton's, banana peel game, because they had a lot to play for last week, and now they're expected to win. They weren't expected to win last week.
4: Yeah.
2: And they haven't, traditionally this year, they haven't handled expectations, have they?
3: So
2: when the expectation's been on them, they've failed.
4: Yeah.
2: Interesting to see what happens tonight.
4: Yeah, but that's the outside expectation too.
2: That's true.
4: They know
2: that's
4: what they're
2: true, but... Yeah, I don't know. I don't know what we're going to get from Carlton tonight, but if we get anything like we got last week,
4: the way they're playing, I think they're going to win. With that being said, that bloke up the other end has something to say about it. It's going to be a long night for Carlton.
3: Huh? Yeah, well, bro, look, just talking about Naz. In round 20 and 21, he had 70-plus possessions and 7-plus goals. There's only three other blokes that have done that in the last 20 years. You know who they are? Nathan Buckley in 1999.
2: I know you're going to tell us.
3: Ablett in 2010 and Dane Swan in 2012. So he's in with pretty good company.
4: Big company.
2: Well, you can always keep your thinking caps on, because we've got to go to a bit of a chat about the NBN. When we come back, we're going to talk about what do you think will happen tonight and how it will unfold. But, of course, The National Indigenous Radio Service have a new partnership with the NBN, joining us to give people a clearer understanding of what the NBN can do for you across Australia. To tell us all about it, Barry Denner caught up with NBN Ambassador Shay Cockatoo Collins during the week to talk all things NBN.
5: Oh, we're now only a couple of weeks away from the AFL Final Series, and the great Shay Cockatoo Collins has been with us each week, brought to you by the NBN. G'day, Shay. How are you going?
6: Hey, Baz. I'm well. Thank you.
5: A reliable home internet connection helps people learn, work, connect, and participate more fully in their communities. Create, Shay, greater opportunities across school, work, social life, even sport that we talk about tonight. Let's unpack that a little bit more, Shay. What are the benefits of having a good home internet connection?
6: Well, Baz, what a good connection provides is you have access to the rest of the world. This is what we tell people, and they understand that, because there are a lot of mob out there that do have their own connection, and so it's not as if we're starting off from scratch, but there's what we don't want is the haves and have-nots in some of these regions. But for me, I can tell you, Baz, of mine at home, I bought have-nots in some of these regions. But for me, I can tell you, Baz, of mine at home, I bought, I love the Eagles, not the West Coast Eagles, mind you. No, it's right, that's right. I love the Eagles. Don Henley and Glenn Frey, they passed away.
5: Yep.
6: They've got an Australian Eagles band that tours around overseas, but also when they come back to Australia. I bought tickets online, and I wouldn't have been able to do that unless I had my home connection. So I got in before it was sold out. And I think I got a good price too, $45 a head. So
5: very nice. Got in early with the NBN connection and got a good price.
6: I got in early. For our listeners out there, you can stream your footy through it, your football, whatever your team is. For some of us, your team might not be there in September, so you got a lot of spare time.
5: Yes.
6: Oh, what a terrible year for some of us. Anyway, look. Yeah. Do your school assignments online. Teachers now and schools now email the student. So it's a lot more work-like rather than in our day where they said, here's a piece of paper, here's a book, go and do a 500-word assignment. These days, each student, this is why I know through the three boys, that they would send their work plan every day, every week, every month. This is what is required of you. This is your homework. I mean, it makes it much easier. For here for work, sometimes I'm on my location. It's about an hour and a half from where I live to where I work. A couple of days I might stay at home, and so I do my Teams meetings quite efficiently through my NBN connection there, network there. Zoom, you can conduct Zoom. You're not isolated from your home and family, so social media is a big part these days. You know, I'm not an influencer, but I see there are a lot out there. I think Jono's an influencer.
5: Yes. Is it? You could be if you wanted to be.
6: Like Facebook and I don't know what else. What else do they have, Baz? I think my son's got Instagram.
5: Yeah, all those. X is another one. They're all
6: X,
5: over.
6: No, I'm not on any of those.
5: No.
6: Thank God. It's just a distraction, I've got to say. For me.
5: Yes.
6: I don't want to disparage the listeners out there, but for me I've got too much going on anyway. But also you can apply for jobs. There's so many things, Baz. There's
5: well, that's the important
6: so
5: part
6: many
5: of
6: opportunities
5: yeah.
6: that has opened up.
5: Yeah, it's an important part of connectivity, is what you're saying. I mean, and particularly when it comes to workspaces in Zoom and what you spoke about earlier. So that's why it's so important. It's been great to chat to you again, Shay. No doubt about that. Finals is coming up, and you mentioned the Eagles in amongst that chat. And I'll never forget the semi final in 1996 when you played for the Bombers and kicked four against them, and we won. You remember it. Shay, this is how my brain works. It's been great to have you chat and join us again on the National Indigenous Radio Service. Of course, we go right across Australia, you know that. And we will speak to you again, Shay, next week.
6: Good on you, Baz. All right, see you guys.
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2: Welcome back to the Docklands. We're at Marvel Stadium under the roof, and we're just having the observance for the Spuds match, Spuds game, and of course it's all about mental health, Robbie, and we sort of be somewhat blasé, I do, about it, but I mean, there's so many people under a lot of living stress at the moment, whether it's personal or financial or whatever it might be. It's good to see that people can come together like they are here in the centre circle and, you know, raise awareness and try and help people who are struggling with their mental health.
3: 100%, Ronnie, and I think this is what the game of, you know, really progressed with the mental health and, you know, how we promote Spuds game. And as you said, man, if you're out there and you need to talk to someone, make sure you talk to someone, whether that be professionally or one of your friends, eh, because there is a lot of pressures on us at the moment.
2: So just had a moment's silence observing the mental health, and we've got the great Eric Banners on the big scoreboard here running through some of the poignant messages about mental health and, of course, Spuds game here tonight, edition number 6 of Spuds game.
8: Our men and our women stand united under the same banner. Tonight we showed up, just like we show up for our mates and our families when they need us the most. But this isn't just a game. It's so much bigger than that. It's about turning up as a team, a tribe, a community, to make the conversation around mental health louder than it's ever been before. Tonight, we light up the night to tackle the darkness, united in our purpose, because we're stronger in numbers. We truly are better together.
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1: Thousands of individual lights, one league, one community. That's what better together means. The Daddy Frawley community, part of the Black Dog Institute, is leading vital research, education and programs that are helping Australians build better mental health fitness every day.
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0: you for lining up the dart. 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
1: So it's a pretty good, it's an amazing sight with the lights turned down, everyone with their mobile phones lit up, and some of the fireworks and pyrotechnics and all that. But as well as well and good as that is, it's a very important message. So as you said, Robbie, if you know someone that's struggling, or you're struggling yourself, seek help, because I mean, it takes as much bravery to seek help as it does to hide it away. So we encourage people, look after their mental health. One bloke who doesn't struggle with his mental health is Chris Egan, and he's our expert tonight, Eags. How do you see this one playing out? It should be a great contest.
2: Yeah, it should be, mate. And look, you know, obviously I just want to pay my, you know, I think I respect to Spud and St Kilda Carlton for doing that in the AFL as well, because it has touched everyone around suicide. I've, like, you know, personally lost a couple of brother boys to it, and it does hurt, and it hurts for a long time. So I actually get a little bit choked up now thinking about it. But at the same time, we've got a game of footy here going on tonight, and I think it's going to be spectacular. And I can honestly see it. I only see it finishing in a single-digit margin, I reckon. I think that's how much of a good contest it's set up to be. Anything outside of that would be a little bit of a disappointment, I think, Robbie.
3: No, it would be, Eags, and you know, especially with what's online tonight, because I'll give you the tip, though, like North Melbourne and GWS are going to be cheering for St Kilda like cheerleaders.
2: Yeah.
3: Because if St Kilda can get up over the Blues, they keep in the fight for that final position in the wild card round. But if the Blues win tonight, I can't see them missing out on the wild card round, because they'll be two games ahead. And don't worry about percentage, because if you have a look at who the other teams are playing against, they're playing against pretty hard opposition.
1: Callum Wilkie has won the toss, the St Kilda skipper, and they're going to kick to the left of our broadcast position, and the Blues will go to the right. Well, after what Carlton did last Saturday night against the Brisbane Lions. Was Saturday night? Yeah.
3: Yep.
1: I don't think this crowd would hold any fears for them. They dominated the back-to-back premier. And, I mean, if they can carry that form in, I expect the Blues to win. But by the same token, we know how good St Kilda are. We know how good Naz has been. And, I'm looking forward to watching him live again tonight. I've seen him a couple of times live this year. Also looking forward to... I'm also looking forward to seeing how the Saints forward line functions. Sometimes it can be a little bit dysfunctional, but they've certainly got the players down there. We know Higgins, and you know, they've got the Smalls, and amongst others. But Liam Ryan too, that's the name I was looking forward to see how he goes tonight.
2: But he's coming in off the bench too, so he might have an impact when he comes in halfway through this quarter.
1: Well, we're ready to go. The players are gone into position. The Saints to our left, the Blues to our right. And Robbie Armat is going to get us underway to start this one. 10th versus 11th. It's the Saints taking on the Blues.
3: De Koning versus Pitney. De Koning taps it down to... Oh, I thought Stocker, I think it is, in the middle. He's
1: it's either him or Windega, one or the other.
3: Well, there's a bit of friction
1: going on.
3: Now, Cripps has gone to Malira Wenganin. Balls it up. Taps it down. Hugo Garcia gets the ball out. Back to Wanganeen. Kicks it out with a quick kick. Smothered. Out to Bradley Hill, who's been unbelievable on the wing. Just up and under. Coming there's Mason Wood. Takes it on his chest beautifully. Swings onto his left foot. Kicks it in deep. Mitch Owens will go up for the ball. Comes over to the back. Handball. Back to Owens. Owens. Naz. Naz gets tackled. Great tackle. Haynes gives it out to quick hands to Court. Harry Dean gets it out. Great take there by McGovern. McGovern marks it on half forward flank. Just looking around, he'll chip it out to the wing where he finds Lockie Cowan. Cowan's just got the ball at the moment, just settling it down because it's been a hot start. He just chips it into Cripps and he says, nah, this taken. He just takes it on.
1: Oh, he ran a fair way.
3: Chips it 30 metres. Oh, great mark by McGovern. Swings on to his left. Oh, I tell you what, it's got to be a free kick because Caminiti wasn't even looking at the ball, but now he's got away with it. O'Connell picks it up, gives the handball out to Wilkie. Wilkie gives the underball handball to Stocker. Stocker gives it to Hill. Hill back out to Stocker. Stocker gives it up to Marshall. Marshall gets tackled by Shearer. There's going to be a ball up. No, there's a scrimmage. Now Wood's got the ball.
1: I reckon there might be a ball up now, Robbie, because Mason Wood couldn't quite break through, and the umpire came in and said, give it to me. So it's on the wing on the outer side. Blues got the numbers at ground level. Walsh, handball to Cripps. Stood up in the tackle. Pittenhead knocks it forward. Jagger Smith runs onto the footy, kicks it inside 50 for the Blues. Caminiti and Mackay. Ball to ground over the line. She goes out of bounds. 40 around, perhaps 35 around from the Carlton attacking goal. No score. We've travelled 2 minutes. Of course, this broadcast brought to you by the AFL, the Community Broadcasting Foundation, and also Champion Data. Here's Robbie.
3: The boundary throws it in. De Koning versus Pitnett. Pitnett gets into the front. Taps it down. Just misses. Darcy Wilson jumps in, steals it, gives it out to Brad Hill. Brad Hill with a dumb kick. Out. Harry Dean's up there. Cowan's got the ball. He's besieged by St Kilda and a great gang tackle there by about three St Kilda supporters.
1: What are you saying, Eggs?
2: Pretty tight contest at the moment. I know Robbie needed to catch a breath of all that link-up handball there, Robbie, because they were just... Carlton are trying to generate... St Kilda's trying to generate a lot by handball at the moment to get him moving forward.
1: So Brad Hill, they got the handball to Naz, went in short. Big Marshall's got it forward of the wing for the Saints. Keeps it low. Actually, I think it was half smothered off the boot, and it rolled out of play just inside the attacking 50 for the Saints. We'll have a throw in. 3 minutes opening quarter. No scorers yet. And the Blues, some good tackling early on. We've got to throw in. It's about just inside the 50 on the outer side. St Kilda attacking into the ground.
3: De Koning comes in, takes it on his chest, kicks it on his left. Beautiful chip. Great mark by Dean. Dean just surveys it. He's marked it 10 metres in front from goal.
1: He plays like a bloke who's played 200 games.
3: He's unbelievable, his composure. He just chips it out. And he found Cottrell deep in Blues' back pocket. Cottrell just chips it beautifully to Cooper Lord. Oh, no, it's not a good kick at all. He's found out, and it's out in the full. Winhager will bring it back in on the half-forward flank for St Kilda. He's got Garcia short if he wants him. Garcia's jumping up and down. No, no, he's going to kick it long. He kicks it strong. Owens. Yes! Beautiful mark, Mitch Owens. What was great work there by Rowan Marshall, because what he done was he took Dean out of it. Well, Naz and Dean are having a little bit of words to say. Just that, don't worry about it, Naz, because you've got a kick for goal 15 metres out on a very slight angle here, Iggs.
2: Yeah, Naz is sort of getting into the players because he's getting into him. So there's a little bit of spite in it early, and I love it. Brings the heat, brings the intensity.
1: He's had a pretty good game, Mitch Owens.
3: On his left. And he kicks St Kilda's first goal. St Kilda 1-6 opposed to Carlton, yet to score 4 minutes into the first quarter. What are you seeing at the moment out there, Iggs?
2: Well, and like I said, it's just a tight contest. There's a lot of generation through handball. They're just trying to create that overlap now at the moment, St Kilda. And Carlton also trying to do it on the flip side. So it's not a bad little battle, but once it starts to settle, you start seeing opportunities like this. But Mitch Owens, he's presented pretty well in the first couple of minutes. Ronnie just hasn't had that opportunity till now.
1: Had a pretty good year, like I was saying. He's a good player. He's good overhead for his size, isn't he? You know, like he's a big good mark.
2: He's a big boy. He doesn't have that full leaping capabilities as most big forwards, but he just has that big body just to protect himself and be able to take the other bodies out of the air as well.
1: So De Koning will do the ruck work with Pitnett for the Blues. Back in the middle of the ground. So a good start for the Saints. First one on the board. Up they go on the ruck. Coming through Jagger Smith, high ball, very high, up towards half forward. Ainsworth was underneath it, couldn't mark. The ball kicked inside 50 for the Blues. Good tackling. Ball still in dispute. It's 30 out from the Carlton goal. And no one can really... A lot of players around the ball. No one could break free. So the umpire said, I'll have it. Mackay doing the ruck work. Clean possession, or tried to. Shuffled forward by the Blues, but Windhager there for St Kilda. Kicked it away from his defensive goal. Florent got it to Chira. Back to Florent. Across the ground. Akers is in Akers. He marks. 65 from goal for Carlton. Into the forward pocket. They wrestle.
4: What a jumper there.
1: Well, the umpire had a good look. And in the end, he said, Kemp, no free, throw it in.
2: 275 umpires out there. And about 30,000 disagree with their decision.
1: Throw it in the forward pocket for the Blues.
3: Deep in the forward pocket, Blues attacking area. Pitney goes in front, looks at De Koning, taps it down. First to it was Garcia. O'Connell gets in there first. He's taken by Pitney. Pitney's just looking around. Who wants it? Who wants it? Ainsworth's there close. Sammy Walsh. Ainsworth all just runs past the ball. Picked up by Stockett. That great tackle by Jagger Smith. Secondary ball up here. Brett Roseberry runs in. Throws it straight up. De Koning was the back of it. Ainsworth tackled. Oh! Trips off the ground. Bounces just inside the boundary line, deep inside Carlton's forward pocket.
1: Gee, I thought he struck that better than that. Then it looked like he flushed it, but
2: still got a bit of that,
1: not quite.
2: Still got a bit of that World Cup blood in him at the moment, I think.
1: We've seen a great goal in the AFLW tonight off the ground. It was a ripper. Throwing in the forward pocket. Still Carlton attacking into the ground. Pittenhead shoved under the footy. Wilson's there for the Saints. And it's going to go against Carlton, is it?
2: That's Pittenhead.
1: Oh, he's, okay. He's waving the wrong way, the umpire. So it will be a Carlton ball and Pittenhead will take it.
2: Still be going off the ball here too. Like it, like it. Like a bit of spice, Ronnie.
1: Oh, yeah, you've got to have a little bit of that. A little bit of theatre. So Mark Pittenhead directly in front, only 25 from goal for the Blues. First goal of the evening. And to tie things up, goes back off the man on the mark, giving himself plenty of room. The big ruckman fires, struck it pretty well. He's put it through, so after 7.5 minutes, it's a goal apiece. That scoreboard brought to you by our major program sponsors, the AFL, Community Broadcasting Foundation and Champion Data. Speaking of champions, here's one, Chris Egan.
2: Well, great finish there by the big man, Ronnie. It was a very good opportunity goal, and he went back and slotted it as he should. So, and that's going to get him up and about because he's a real confidence player. So if he can get on the one earlier, Rob, I expect him to try and get about 4 or 5 because he's just going to keep pushing forward now.
3: As you said, brother, he is a confidence player and he loves to play in the ruck. And like with, obviously with Sam DeConi transferring over to St Kilda,
2: he wants to win this.
3: The number one man, mantle. And
1: yeah.
3: They've gone at this many times in training, Ronnie. Now it's the real stuff. And then this is the third time they've gone at this game. So be interesting to see who can get the ascendancy out of the centre square. But balls it up. DeConi gets tapped down. Wanganeen, Malira sharks the ball, gives a right-hand handball. Oh, he's done his hamstring. He's done his cut hamstring.
1: Oh,
3: Malira's done his hamstring. He's gone. He's over.
1: No.
3: Ainsworth on the half-ball flank. Tips it up to Frankie Evans. Hits Frankie Evans. He's just surveying it. Short lead. Out. Brody Kemp hits him deep in the forward pocket. The big thing is, Wanganeen, Malira, he can hardly walk off the poor kid. He's gone. The crowd just all went up as one. Brody Kemp, the man who kicked 5 goals last week and had 9 score involvements, Eek. So you can say he's definitely in form at the moment.
2: Yeah, definitely. Sorry, just lost my train of thought there. I've been just watching Naz come off. Last time I seen a superstar go down, it was Ben Cousins. So, you know straight away, there's strains, and you try and push through it, but that was a full ping there, I reckon.
3: Yeah. Kemp comes in with a deliberate.
1: That's a bad one, the way it looks.
2: Yeah.
3: Breaks into a trot. Kicks it on the inside of his right foot. No, it's going to go across the face. Hello, Ronnie Rogers.
2: Hey, Ronnie.
1: Cut it out, you bloke.
2: Ronnie.
1: Well, we're all shocked after that.
2: That could have been a blight out of the game, hasn't it?
1: Yeah, Brad Hill brings it in. Wilkie marks for the Saints. Kicks it along to the outer wing. They set themselves. Dean at the back. Did enough to put Owens off. Coming through there for the Saints was Lake, but he couldn't keep it alive. Throw in. True wing out of sight of the ground, but the big news story early here is that Nasai Wanganeen Malira has done his hamstring well and truly by the look of it, and he's off the ground.
3: Yeah, reminiscent of Pendlebury in the preliminary final last year. That's how big it is. Pitney in front against Murray Marshall. Taps it down. First to the ball was Wood. He taps it out to Darcy Wilson. Wilson gives it to Hill. Hill's up to his fifth position. Great tackle there by Marshall. He just missed the mark, and a great tackle against Jagan O'Meara. On a half-forward flank, St Kilda's attacking half. Marshall just gives him something to think about, saying, mate, I'm a ruckman, you're not. Pitney comes in, and then there's a... Oh, he's kicked it over his head, Marshall. Haywood had his head over the ball, unfortunately for him, didn't get a free kick. Goes in there, Sammy Welsh. Welsh over the ball. Bit of a scrimmage. The umpire's going to come in and try and break this up, Ronnie.
1: 10.5 minutes played. Carlton lead by a point from that stoppage. Trying to get the ball out was Philippou. Slung to the ground, almost a dangerous tackle. The umpire had the whistle to his mouth and then thought, no, I'll call play on. Walsh got a handball, Florent, Lord, and now Billy Wilson off half back. Gets his handball away, the Blues move it forward to the outer wing. Haywood marks, chip it to Frankie Evans. He's got a player in space, but he's missed the target. And the Saints should be able to tidy this up at half back. Chain of handballs, it actually went to Brad Hill's feet and he couldn't control it. And now it's in a real scrimmage type situation at half forward for the Blues, and the umpire's going to come in and restart things. Carlton 1-1, Saints 1 straight, 11 minutes gone, first quarter.
3: Marshall versus Mackay. Mackay tries to take it out, gives it out to Cottrell. Cottrell gives quick hands out to Georgie Hewitt out to Wilson. Wilson kicks it long, strong. I think it's going to float over. Yes, sir.
1: Not only hit that a woman with a cream in the crowd. Then,
3: the bloke who was selling pies in the first row almost marked that one, Ronnie.
1: They still do that. Do they still have
2: I wish.
1: What a shame.
2: Bring tradition back to the game.
1: Yeah, I do. Let's start bouncing it in the middle again.
3: And you guess it. Nobody's got the ball. Silvani kicks it deep from St. Kilda's defensive area. Deconi gets up high. Oh, he sat on Lewis Young's head. Great work there by Hall. He's picked it up. Chips it out in front of the man, Liam Ryan. Oh, no. Unfortunately for them, it's gone out of bounds on the full. And Nick Holmes will bring it back in for Carlton. Kicks it in to this halfback flank out to Lockie Cowan, who's been very serviceable this year. Cowan surveying who he can kick to. He sees Dirksen. Oh, it's 50
1: minutes. Fitty, Robbie.
3: Liam Ryan, he did not go back to umpire. I was saying, Liam, you need to come back. You need to come back. Sharman will now mark the mark. Dead in the middle of the ground here at Marvel. Transfers it out to the outer wing. Wood looks like he's going to get there. Yes, great spoil. Front on contact. Oh, yes.
1: They both Cooper Lloyd pretty heavily.
3: Cooper Lloyd really, he made him earn that, didn't he, Ronnie?
1: Absolutely.
3: But that's great by Mason Wood, because what he's done is he's actually held the play up and he's given St. Kilda time to get behind the ball and structure up behind the ball. Cooper Lloyd chips it short to Frankie Evans. Evans is looking around. He getting transferred wide out of Cherry. He says, nah, it's too much of a kick. Kicks it deep into the forward pocket. Harry Mackay's coming from 4 deep. Great spoil there by Silvani. Gets up. Burns out to Bradley Hill, who's up to his 8th possession. Chips it out to Wilkie on a beautiful left foot. Chips it out in front of Boxall. Boxall can give it to Wilson, running pass. Can give it to Mateus Philippou. Philippou on his left with a nice little chiseler. Finds Sharman. Sharman on the half-back flank.
2: Also, Naz has come to the bench. Ice on the hammies. His day's done. And it's definitely season, isn't it, Robbie?
3: Yep.
1: So, Sharman in unfamiliar territory at half-back. Down the line with the kick. He wants Liam Ryan. He's trying to claim the mark, but I don't think that was a mark personally.
3: Yep, he's got it.
1: Oh, geez, very
2: lucky. Got that or high contact.
1: So he plays on, goes, bombs it long. Good work by Dean, made the spoil, late the crumb for St Kilda. Handballs off Owens, back towards Garcia. Handballs off Burns, around the body. Has he got enough on it? Not quite. And it actually drifted just across the face, didn't it? And went through for a behind.
2: Great defense there by Harry Dean. Because Owens had the body position there and the advantage. And he did very well to stay in that contest, Robbie.
1: It's all tied up, 1-1 apiece.
3: Chair out to Florent. Florent, 25 metres directly out in front of the defense. Chips it out to George Hewitt. X1 to X1. Hewitt, who was enormous last week, just looking around, he's got Haynes at centre on the halfback flank. Now he transfers it out to Chera. Chera can go on to Florent, which he does. He's marked it on the 50.
1: Had a good year, Ollie Florent, hasn't he?
3: It's been great. Him and Haywood. Will Haywood, who come over from the Swans. They've taken some time to settle in, but now they have settled in. Haywood bites off a beautiful kick, and he finds Cripps on centre wing. Cripps looks around, kicks it deep. Oh, what a beautiful little check kick. Out to that man we're speaking about, Will Haywood. Haywood can chip it over to Kemp. No, he goes longer. We've both got Lewis Young and we've got Harry Mackay. Who's going to mark it? No, no one marks it. Frankie Evans, front and centre, on the left. Frankie! You little beauty! Come! They're up and about. Great work, Diggs.
2: Great work. You love the old little Ford, you know, the old Ford, well, I can't even put a word to it, Ronnie. You've been around a lot longer than me, but just that class, you haven't seen that sort of, you know, since Eddie and these types of players. Just get front and square and then just rip it around the corner. So fantastic finish here by the young man. And Carlton's looking dangerous a little bit early here. But that being said, St Kilda's still in the contest.
1: Well, if you wanted to tell someone how to rover footy, that's how you rover footy. And he's been pretty good, Frankie Evans, especially the second half of the year. He's been very good.
3: Considering they got him from the amateurs, and this is his third club now, obviously he's been
1: long
3: at Port Adelaide. Now he's come to Carlton. And you know, this was a bloke whose career was on the line 2 years ago, and he's just made a little niche for himself up forward, being a small forward, a pressure forward, but kicking goals as well.
1: Now, Carlton moved a couple of their small forwards on, Durden, and there was another one too, just name escapes me. But he's filled the niche pretty well. Back in the middle, Hewitt, handballs off. Young back towards Cripps, spearing past, missed the target. He wanted Ainsworth, but he might clean up the crumb, not quite. Lost his footing at the final moment. Big Harry, he's after it. Can't trap it. The Saints shuffle it out of defence. It ends up with Garcia, draws a man, handballs to Philippou. Still at half back. Now there's a whistle.
2: Is that a 50 still, right?
1: Advantage.
3: Yeah.
1: Now the umpire, it is going to be 50, yeah. Right.
2: So back in the day before the 50, it used to be called a professional free kick. You know, hold up play, generate play. So Paddy Cripps is just trying to hold up Garcia after he got rid of the handball. Now it's 50 metre penalty.
1: Garcia delivers not that well, although the mark was spilt by the Blues defence.
2: That's in the back.
1: Was it Ryan after that footy that was pushed? Umpire had a good look. And in the end, he said, man, Ryan might be a bit sore too, boys. Just keep an eye on him.
2: Sort of plowed right into his back.
1: So and I thought it was
2: on his arm or ribs.
1: It'll be thrown up.
3: Shoulder.
1: Dirty up from the St Kilda goal. Chera, the crumb, got his handball away. Blues try and work it through Dirksen out of defence.
2: I think he's probably
1: spoiled over the line. And we're going to throw in 50 around from the St Kilda attacking goal. Carlton 2-1-13. St Kilda 1-1-7. 17 gone. First term, and of course the big news story is Messiah Wanganeen Malira out for the game with what appears to be a pretty bad injury.
2: And Liam Ryan looks like he's coming off with possibly pop shoulder.
3: Boundary umpire throws it in, Lewis Hung works Marshall underneath the ground. Frankie Evans, quick hands out to Chera. Chera out to Cottrell on the wing. He's got Billy Wilson running past him. He wants him, uses him. 1-2, back to Cottrell. Back to Billy Wilson for the third time. Short, sharp kick. McGovern's got... Oh, geez, is that a free kick? No. And Clark just mops it up deep in the back pocket. Kicks it out to Lake. Lake versus Wilson. Lake tacks the ball. Wilson smothers it. McGovern on his right. Handball. Frankie Evans, quick hands. Oh, I love that.
2: Great love tackle. That, Robbie.
3: That is great. Contact. And you know who it is? The ex-Carlton man and Liam Stocker. He doesn't muck around, brother. When he gets a chance, he hurts him. Great work, Liam Stocker. But great work by the Blues as well, because their defence and their structure behind the ball caused the turnover, which kept it inside the 50.
2: Liam Ryan's going down to the roof now, so probably get a little bit of a pop back in or a bit of a jab. What do you reckon, Rob?
3: Yeah, well, hopefully for St Kilda's sake, he can get both, because they can't be two men down.
1: Has Frankie got the leg here, boys?
3: Yeah, Frankie definitely has got...
2: Oh, yeah.
3: Is that, yeah, Frankie? Frankie definitely has the leg. He is a deceptively big kick here, Ronnie.
1: Righto, I'm going with you. I'm trusting you, Robbie. You get a many wouldn't.
2: You get a bit of extra carry. Get a bit of extra carry here, too.
3: All right, Frankie Evans comes in. Just going for that extra distance. He's pulled it to the left.
1: We were both right.
3: St Kilda, 1-2-8. Opposed to Carlton, 2-2-14. 19 minutes into the first quarter.
1: Stocker will bring it in for the Saints. Trots away from fullback, favours the outer side. Long ball, up they go, no mark. Dirksen, first to it at ground level, but he's tackled over the line. Umpire says throw it in. So it's Carlton 2-2-14, St Kilda 1-1-7. And we've played 19 minutes of this opening quarter.
3: Boundary umpire throws it in on centre wing. De Koning opposed to Lewis Young. De Koning taps the ball down. Out there is Windhager with Welsh. Great tackle there by Cooper Lord. Just slammed him onto the ground. Geez, Carlton have come and they're ready to play tonight. Just their tackling and their pressures right up in the first 20 minutes of this first quarter. Umpire throws it up again. Oh, it's actually the Koning versus Cripps. Cripps wins it. Handballs it out to Georgie Hewitt. Georgie Hewitt with a quick kick on his right. Kicks it to the hot spot. Great work there by Caminiti. Brings it down to the ground. Frankie Evans, front and centre. Gives it to Will Haywood. Haywood chips it up. Great work. Great work, Will Haywood. Great vision. Great touch. And that is a man who has played 200 games and a man who knows what to do in AFL football. He finds Harry McKay.
1: You're going to love this, Robbie.
3: Directly in front, Eags. What does he do? Does he go around the
2: corner?
3: Eags, does he go around the corner?
2: Yes. That's what I want to see, Harry. He must have been listening to me this week, Jen. Although I was on him last week, he did kick those snaps. But I've been to about 30 other games where he hasn't kicked them, so I'm really proud of him already.
3: Harry McKay takes three big steps. Now he's trotting in, 25 out, directly in front. Puts his hand up. Carlton, they're up at about 3-2-20, opposed to St Kilda 1-1-7. 20 minutes gone in the first quarter, Geeks. What are we seeing out there?
2: Oh, I'm seeing really proud. Like, it's almost like a dad moment right now. He must have heard me, and he went going back during the week and kicked drop punts for Eags this week, and he just slotted it.
1: How deflating is it for St Kilda on the ground when you see your champion player go off in the first, 10 minutes of the game?
2: When you have it, when you don't have much to play for coming towards the end of the year, are they still contending for that?
1: Yeah, they are.
2: So you need a Naz to, be that contender and give yourself that chance in that wild card round. And losing a star like him, sort of the heartbeat of the team, that hurts significantly.
1: Well, the Blues are out to a 13-point advantage. 21 minutes opening quarter. Umpire has it back in the middle. So the Saints need a bit of a response here. DeConing got the ruck tap, but it went straight down the throat of Walsh, who kicked Carlton inside 50. And that's in the back, surely. It's going to be a Carlton before he kicked the temp. Silvani was the perpetrator.
2: It looks like DeConing's top under the shoulder as well. He landed a bit awkwardly earlier, and he's just gone down now, and he's held himself there for a minute there, Robbie.
3: Yeah, look, this is the last thing St Kilda could afford at the moment, Ronnie. They can't afford to lose another one because they're two down at the moment.
1: So Kemp, as we said, had a big week last week, and he's looked dangerous early tonight thus far and hasn't kicked a goal yet, but gets a good opportunity here. He's right on the 50, 45-degree angle. So it's no soda, that's for sure, but we have seen him kick long goals. Let's see how he goes. Brody Kemp. Right on the 50-metre arc. Oh, no. Come off the side of the boot, and he's missed a lot. Yeah. Give him bloke a wrap, and that's what he does. Out of bounds on the full.
2: He's staying out there. It was a bit of...
3: Might be a stinger, Riggs.
2: It definitely was, because it wasn't in that, you know, overextension. Yep. Fiona. He's just trying to lift his arm up when Pitney ran past, and I think it just clipped him, and he's up still out there.
3: Burns has marked at 15 metres deep in St Kilda's back pocket. Just looking around, he's going to have to go with a dump kick or a long kick out to centre wing here. Mateus Phillip, who's the man going up, comes out to back to Cowan. Quick hands. Great work by Lake. He gets in and spoils it. Head over the ball. Cripps picks the ball up. Left-hand handball out to Ollie Florent, flying through. Keeps it in front of him. Chips it up. Out to Georgie Hewitt. Georgie Hewitt picks it up. It's clean as the whistle. Gives it out to Pitney. Pitney out to Cottrell. Cottrell over his head. Back to Georgie Hewitt. Hewitt keeps his composure. Out to Billy Wilson.
2: Good work.
3: Sam Walsh flying by. Gives it out to Chera. Chera back to Sam Wilson. Look out. Cottrell just over his head on his left hand handball. Oh, Cripps, kick a goal!
2: Oh,
3: my God, what play there by Carl Cripps. I'll tell you what, Iggs, there were about 10 quick handballs, but all the handballs were to advantage of their teammates. Then they got Cripps finally out, and he's just kicked the point.
2: Absolutely, that would have been their breakdown over the last few years, but they're stringing it together very, very well. Were they able to link up with consecutive handballs and create an opportunity like that?
1: Stocker brought it into Hill, who went for Wood. I thought he might have got a free kick, Wood, but the umpire said no. And the ball went to ground, and about five players jumped on top of it. So we've got a stoppage pretty much on the outer wing. A couple of taps, hands to it. Now Hall just scrubs one up the line for the Saints, but Cowan's got it covered. Goes in short defensively to Haynes. Handballs off. Dirksen runs almost through his own full back area. Steps around. Wrong foot's DeConing, and then goes back to Haynes. Hard on the boundary at half back for the Blues. Little chips, okay. Cowan, they're racking them up. So Cowan's got it. He's still only 45 from the goal. He's defending for Carlton.

0: His kick's poor though. Woods cut it off on the outer wing for the Saints.
1: Woods on centre wing, transfer the ball into Wilkie. Wilkie's marked at about 15 metres on a 45 degree angle, right on half-back flank here for St Kilda. He's looking around. There's not much movement for the Saints at the moment, so he's going to have to kick it long. Kicks it down to Marshall. Marshall marks it in front. Oh, no, he doesn't. Great work there by Cowan. Cowan creates a spoiling opportunity and puts it over the boundary line there, Eags.
2: Just a couple of quick stats while we're at it. We've got Bradley Hill leading St Kilda with the 8 possessions. Stocker and Garcia following them with 5. And then on Carlton, Georgie Hewitt with the 9. Paddy Cripps with the 8. And Evans with the 7.
0: 14-point lead to the Blues. As the umpire throws it in, Marshall, clean possession, up towards half-forward, dumped away by the Blues defence, taken by Akers of Carlton, scrubby old kick. Hewitt's everywhere at the moment, he's got the footy, cleverly along the ground to Hewitt, got it off to a teammate, his kick is to half-forward, but Stocker read that well for St Kilda, cut it off at half-back, switched it to the outer side, Mason Wood short, and Wind Hager has it on the true wing, outer side of the ground for St Kilda.
1: Bradley Hill saying, kick it to me, and Wing Haynes says, no, you got to.
2: Sorry.
1: Kicks it long and strong down there. Mowers in front, but great work by Pitney out. Marks Marshall. Just looking around, deep in there, on the halfback flank for Carlton. What they've done normally, they've gone short here, but he'll go long down to the one-on-one contest where he's got Cribbs and he's got Wilkie, but in front of them was Young and Caminiti. Young gets a free kick. Oh, no, Cribbs. Oh, actually, Wilkie. Caminiti's going to get the free kick here because he was impeded by Cripps. On the centre wing here, out on the outer wing, on the Nicky Winmar wing, on the outer wing here at Marvel Stadium. Caminiti kicks it to Wood. Wood on the half-back flank. Just looking around. St Kilda have got no movement at the moment. That's why they're just stagnant. Just chips it to Winhager. Winhager needs to get the ball moving because Carlton is set behind the ball. We'll chip it out to the centre square here where he's got Silvani. No, he's going to go long and deep into the hot spot.
0: Oof.
1: Big kick up Jack Higgins. And no, great work by Ollie Florin. Front and centre by Byrne. Oh. Lockie Cowan marks it deep, deep in Carlton's defence. 10 metres out from goal. He's called to play on. Chips it to Sam Walsh in the back pocket. He has to come back out this side because this is where all the numbers are for Carlton.
0: Tell you what, Georgie Hewitt's playing some sort of game the last month. The bloke couldn't get a game of footy.
2: Yeah, he's been solid.
1: Up to the halfback flank. Up top there was Caminiti. Brings it down. There's a stoppage out in the halfback flank at the moment. Geez, Carlton are doing a great job, aren't they, with holding the St Kilda's run up. But when they get the ball, they seem to be moving a lot quicker out of their back line than what the Saints are, aren't they, Ronnie?
0: Yeah, absolutely. Marshall, again, clean possession in the ruck. Hurried it forward and Owens marks on his chest. And he is, probably 35 out, but it's a tightish angle. Only probably a few metres in from the boundary line on the outer side of the ground. So we'll take a good kick from here, but he's already kicked one goal. The Saints' only goal. He's going back to have a look at his second.
2: And good news, Liam Ryan is coming back on too, Robbie and Ronnie.
0: It's good news.
1: It's great news for the Saints.
0: So, Mitch Owens, right fort across the face.
2: Hey, Ronnie.
0: There's been a couple already, and it's only early. It's a behind. St Kilda 1-2-8, trail Carlton 3-3-21. 28 minutes now in the first quarter.
1: Wilson chips it out to Florent. Florent chips it over back to Wilson. Wilson just waiting for Florent to run past. He gives a handball. He'll chip it out here to Cooper Lloyd, who is on the wing. Harry Mackay led up now. Oh, he's dropped the mark. Byrne has. Great work there by Liam Ryan. He just impeded his kick. Ainsworth was there to mop it up. Lockie Cowan with a beautiful chip to the little man from Perroy. Byrne, this beautiful left footer. Watch him swing onto his left foot. He's got Cottrell there. He needs him. No, he's going to kick it long, strong. Here he comes. Brody Kemp. Up. No. Great work there by Sharman to get the ball out. Harry Mackay picks it up off his toes. O'Connell, the boy from Ireland. He takes him in with a beautiful tackle. The umpire comes in and says, give me the ball here. Cripps is going up. No, he's transferred over to Pitney. Pitney, okay, he's waited for Caminiti to come across. Pitney brings it down to the ground. He goes again, gets the secondary thing. Jager Smith, deep in the forward pocket, gives it out to Welsh. Welsh, trying to snap it. Actually, he's trying to do the old check side, as they call it over in South Australia, Eags.
2: Yeah.
1: He's missed it all together. Burns will take this deep in the forward pocket, Ronnie.
0: That was ambitious in the extreme because he was almost going backwards as he tried to put it to the outside of his boot. It would have been some sort of goal.
2: A lot of confidence of guys training ones against Eddie back in the day, I think.
0: Burns, long ball, thumped away by the Carlton defence. Ends up with Garcia, hurries it

0: down the line, but Cowan's had a stack of it in this first quarter. Mark's on his chest, wastes no time, kicks it long back inside 50. Good mark, Burns. So that was the shorter man outmarking the taller man there. Switched it to the outer side, and Mason Wood marks. But it's quarter time, and it was, well, it was a good quarter for Carlton, not only on the field, but off it as well, because poor old St Kilda have lost Nasai Wanganui Malira in the first 10 minutes of the match, and the Blues sort of dominated after that. Carlton lead at quarter time, 3-3-21 to the Saints, 1-2-8. Goal scorers for the Blues, Frankie Evans, Harry Mackay, Mark Pittenett, and for the Saints, Mitch Owen's got one. Our expert tonight is Chris Egan. The Blues probably could have been further in front, I would have thought, because they certainly had the best of it.
1: Yeah, they definitely did. And credit to St Kilda's defence. They held up pretty well as well. And unfortunately for them, Carlton's doing very well in transition to shut it off for St Kilda. And so it's that bit of a tug of war at the moment. And at the moment, Carlton's win that because when they get a forward, they've had a couple of opportunities and they made them costly.
0: Quarter time and Carlton lead. And that lead is 15, no it's not, it's 13 points. I'll get it right. Carlton 3-3-21 lead St Kilda 1-2-8 at the first change. 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
0: Great to have your company for Sunday night football. It does feel a bit strange being a Sunday night, but nonetheless, it's a good crowd that's coming here to Marvel Stadium and enjoying this clash to, well, just give us a little bit more idea who might figure in the wild card in the first week of the finals. Carlton have started well. They're 3-3-21. They lead by 13 points over St Kilda, who are 1-2-8. The goal scorers for the Blues, Harry Mackay, Mark Pittenett, and also Frankie Evans. And for the Saints, Mitch Owens has their only goal. Chris Egan, our expert tonight. Big blow with Naz going off, as we've spoken about. But do you think the Saints can recover from that and still be competitive without their best, without their superstar, really, player?
1: Well, yeah, definitely they can. There's still enough quality players out there, Robbie, where they can, you know, put up a competitive effort. And there's no reason why they still can't win the game either. If anything, yeah, it's a shock to the system. But at the end of the day, he's still given an opportunity and do it for Naz. Because he's carried these boys, you know, for a long time now. So go back and give us a. And they haven't backed off. You know, they're still playing quality footy. So there's still a lot of footy to be played. But Carlton's just a little bit ahead at the moment, just with their execution moving forward.
9: Eggs, I'll tell you what Carlton are doing really well at the moment. They've had the ball inside their 50, 17 times. Because what's that showing me, and maybe you'll be able to explain this a bit better, is the territory game that they're playing and the way they're playing and keeping it in their forward half, it's really putting St Kilda under pressure. And as you said, like, they've only scored 3 goals, 3 out of the 17. You'd hope maybe they could have 5 or 6, because if they've got 5 or 6 and the way they're playing at the moment, it's probably game over.
1: Yeah, exactly right. But it's the old damn wall effect, isn't it? Once you keep putting that pressure on them, water build up, you got to release it every now and then, and that's where they're sort of getting those scores. But St Kilda need to patch it up a little bit, or it can be a long night as well.
9: Roddy, in the marks is the Blues 29 as opposed to St Kilda 19. And you can just see here at live at the game, you can see St Kilda, the Blues are actually working harder than St Kilda at the moment, because St Kilda are getting caught up in their half-back flank line. And what St Kilda love to do, Eags, is they love to run and they love to create a bit of chaos and get it into their smaller forwards. And Jack Higgins, he's virtually been a ghost tonight. We haven't seen him, have we? They need Jack Higgins to fire to actually win. Obviously, with Liam Ryan coming back on, that's really good. But it's really sad sight at the moment, watching Naz with his left hamstring hobbling off. Yep, he's gone for the year, Eags.
1: Yeah, he's done. Caesar's done. Yeah. Yeah, when you actually legitimately ping your homie, that's definitely up 4 weeks minimum, Rob. So, yeah, there'd be no point of bringing him back. And it's sad because he definitely would have been good to watch him in September, Ronnie. Weather's better, and that's where the men separate themselves from the boys, and Naz would have just absolutely lit up September.
0: And consolation is he's a very young man, and he's got time to have that influence in September should the Saints be good enough to, get there in coming years. But we'll wait and see. But both sides still in huddles. Probably just the stats. Who's been getting the majority of the footy for either side? I know Jager Smith and Walsh had a fair bit of it.
9: Yeah, but you wouldn't believe it. George Hewitt, gorgeous George, a man from Saints, from Sydney Swans, and last year's obviously best and fairest from the Carlton Blues. He's on 10. Frankie Evans, that the man who's been at three clubs, came from the Omichan. He's up to 8, and Cowan.
1: No Evans.
0: I knew Cowan had a lot of it.
9: Yeah, Cowan's on 8 as well, and for St Kilda, obviously, they need to get the ball in Bradley Hill's hands as much as they can. He's on 8. Stocker down back is on 7, and Garcia in middle's on 6. So, look, for St Kilda, this is a moment that can actually define where they're going for as a club, because obviously they've relied on Naz a lot to get him through a lot of games this season. He's not there, so come on, St Kilda, show us what you got.
0: All right, we're ready to start this second term. It'll be Pittenet in a ruck with De Koning. Knocked down to Hall. Got a handball off to Windhager. Saints go forward. High to half forward. Bit of pushing and shoving. Wood went to ground. There's that man you speak of. Higgins at the back. He only needs a yard, and he puts it through. Golderson killed her. That's how they needed to come out after that break. They go to 2-2-14, Carlton, 3-3-21, a goal within 30 seconds. Here's Eags.
1: Yeah, Ronnie, I'm giving all that credit to you. Even though Ross just went absolutely off his nut at the St Kilda players just then, because he wasn't liking the performance that they were putting out. But you called it, mate, and as a little man does, just goes bang and just brings himself straight back into the game and gave St Kilda a much-needed positive start.
0: Geez, he just needs one little glimpse, doesn't he? He's one of those small forwards, he just... And you mightn't see him for 15 minutes, and then he'll get an opportunity, and he'll hurt you.
9: And that's what the small forwards are really gun for. Small forwards, elite small forwards, that's what they do. Windhager now, the quarter, he's gone on to George Hewitt, who was a hot man in the first quarter. De Koning and Pittenet just waiting for the lights to go on. Brett Rosebery throws it up. De Koning just taps it down. Mateus Phillips-Lowe tackles Cripps over his head to Welsh. Welsh gives it out to Hall. Hall gives it out to Burns from St Kilda. No, Philippe's gone in there on his left. He's got a can baller back to Burns. Burns back to Bradley Hill. Bradley Hill on centre wing. He's looking inside the centre. Chips it beautifully to De Koning. De Koning, centre wing. Oh, you can hear it. You can know who's got the ball. De Koning kicks it along. Rowan Marshall's in A1 position here. Oh, great work by Pittenet coming back. Liam Ryan front and centre. No, he didn't want the ball because it got taken off him. Great work there by Garcia. Garcia was at the bottom. Pittenet. Oh, he had to get rid of that. Wilson out of it. No. Chera in the deep pocket. Transfers out to Ollie Florent. Over to you, Ronnie.
0: Got it in the back pocket. He's going to get 50 metres too. What was that for, Riggs,
1: 5 metres. Who's that?
9: Liam Ryan again, Ryan.
0: Inside the protected area or whatever you want to call it. I suppose to the mark or whatever you want to call it, but...
9: Do you want to watch out to get another 50 here?
0: Didn't seem a lot in it to me, but anyway, Ollie Florent with the 8 of the 50 is forward of centre-half back and then kicks it along towards centre-half forward. Evans, the unlikely target, couldn't mark. Picked up by Stocker of St Kilda, clears the area for the moment, bounces it out towards the wing, and I'll just let it roll out, Akers, and he'll take the lasso free kick. So Blake Akers across the ground to Chera. Pretty much on the wing on the logo. Now, he's called to play on, so he's just going to lower his eyes. Beautiful kick. No mark taken. It was Ainsworth, but he recovered well. Got it back to George Hewitt. Kicked it along to full forward. Pittenet. Too good for the Coney one-on-one in the marking contest. just got his opponent off the ball and then reached up and took a great mark.
1: Yeah, great set up there by Georgie Hill. Just put it to Pitnet's advantage, but I don't know what DeConing was there. It was like his head were up with the stars there, Robbie, because he wasn't paying attention at all. Pitnet was, and he's plucked a good mark. And I'll tell you what, if he kicks this, watch about 18 Carlton players go straight at the big man at DeConing.
0: So Mark Pitnet, 45 degree angle, will shoot from 30. We're right behind him, and he's put it through. Second goal to Pitnet, and Carlton answer quickly. The Blues 4-3-27, St Kilda 2-2-14, 3.5 minutes ticked over in the second quarter, thanks to our major program sponsors, the AFL, the Community Broadcasting Foundation, and Champion Data and Eggs. Two goals out of your ruckman, that's gold.
1: That is gold, especially when you're playing against the ruckman who left you for a lot of money. So, you know, the proof is in the pudding there, and that's how you look at it from a Carlton supporter and as a Carlton fan, as a Carlton player as well, Robbie, someone who didn't want to be there, wouldn't you? Get into him.
9: Well, Carlton done the right thing. Kerno didn't want to be there. They got rid of Kerno. They brought in Will Haywood. They brought in Florent, you know, and they brought in three first-rounders from Sydney Swans.
1: And they're better for it.
9: And they're better for it. Like, that's what you do, man. If people don't want to be at your club, you just get rid of them. Pitney versus...
0: I know that from Stan, Robbie. A lot of clubs didn't... They want to get rid of me.
9: I know how it feels, but
1: I don't believe that for a second.
9: DeConing up. Oh, Pitney taps it down to Welsh. Welsh streams out of the centre. Kicks it long into the thing. Harry McKay front and centre. No. Drops to McGovern. McGovern will snap this on his right. No, great work there by Silvani. But McGovern actually didn't go for goal there, Riggs. What he was trying to do was he was trying to send the ball back into the hot spot. And at the corner of his eyes, he seen Cottrell, who was coming down from the wing.
1: Yeah, I didn't mind it, but he needed to do that release handball. Just that his teammate just behind him, who had a better, you know, better position to get a kick off.
9: Deep in Carlton's forward pocket. Carlton attacking. Harry McKay versus Marshall. McKay goes front position. Georgie Hewitt gets it again. No. Gets taken by Wilson. Takes the ball over the boundary line. Ronnie, try and get something.
0: They need more from Wilson. He's a good player, I reckon, but he's been fairly quiet tonight thus far. He's only had a couple of touches. So with Naz out, they need those sort of guys to lift a bit. Throwing on the 50. Pitnet got rid of his opponent. Threw it on the left. It might work. Ainsworth got underneath it. He tries to go at ground level. Bradley Hill comes in and intercedes. And now there's an ugly pack. And the umpire says, I'll have it. So it'll be thrown up. 35 from the Carlton goal. Slapped away by Stocker. Off the ground by Wilson. Straight to Billy Wilson, though his namesake. Got it off to Frankie Evans. Stood up in the tackle. Got his handball out, but late took it to St Kilda. Off to Philippou. Left foot for DeConing, outmarked at the back by Cowan, who's having some sort of night for the Blues. Pops it in short to Chera, and he'll send the Blues forward.
9: Chera, centre half back, looks across, finds a man, Welsh. Welsh plays on quickly, chips it into the middle of who? Georgie Hewitt. No one's on him. He's got spiders, this bloke. No one wants to go near him.
0: I'm going to say he's got BO.
9: Nah. There's spiders on
0: him.
9: I don't know what's going on. Blake Akers out on the wing. He's been trolling that wing all night. Out to Cottrell. Cottrell on the half forward flank for Carlton. He's got Frankie Evans. 45 metres out. Hits him. Great work, Blake Cottrell.
0: That's poor defence from St Kilda, Eags.
1: It was. They just need to be switched on. They're just not going arm on straight away. They're a little bit slow to react, and it's going to hurt them because Carlton's too good of a football team now to be rolling the dice with Robbie.
9: Yeah, no, they are, Brian. And Frankie Evans, he's already had a shot from this angle and this distance up the opposite end of the ground, Ronnie. And we said he would make the distance, but he just didn't have the accuracy. What is he thinking on this kick?
0: I think he's on his limit at 50, but we'll see.
9: Trots in, just chips it to the hot spot. Underneath it was McKay. Yeah, great work by Cavanini. Cavanini marks the mark.
0: I think Frankie thought the same thing. Yeah.
9: Brad Hill just patrolling in the halfback flank, chips it up to Silvani. Listen to this. Out to Wilson, halfback flank. Oh, yes, Cooper Lloyd. They're on their toes. They're proactive, Carlton. They're not reactive. They're on their toes. They're like a boxer. They're just moving around. They're just waiting for that little opening, and they're coming in, and they're taking the ball or getting possession at every chance. Great work by Carlton tonight, Ronnie.
1: Love that. Robbie's on tonight.
0: Throw in, it's 55 around from the Carlton goal, but it's living in their forward half. They lead by 13 points. Throw in, the ball went to the back, taken by Wilson. Handball's off. That was okay. Kick forward for the Saints toward half forward. Lake the crumb, knocked it to his own advantage. Still he goes, couldn't quite get clear. Evans comes in and contests the footy with him. The umpire comes in and says, oh, I'm going to throw it up, boys, because it's not coming out of that contest. So throw up pretty much at centre-half forward for St Kilda. Knocked down, chance for Hall. Handball's off, Charman. Moe tries to make a room for Higgins. He's going to get a free kick, Higgins. High contact. I don't know whether it was there or not, but it looked pretty soft, but the umpire's closer than I am.
1: All right. Just a little cord went in and cut me a wood.
0: Well, that's what small forwards do. They know how to play for a free. And a couple of them made a career out of it. And Higgins, well, he's kicked one and he's directly in front. He'll shoot from 45.
9: Eags coming in for his second possession. Second shot at goal. Could be two goals. That is efficiency to the max.
0: Tackle numbers. Carlton 27, St Kilda 15. As Higgins lines up from 48. Beautiful looking drop punt as a goal. No, it's not. Goal umpire didn't move far and then he just said it's a point. Thanks for that, goal umpire. Carlton 4-3. St Kilda go to 2-3. It's a two-goal ball game. 9 minutes into the second.
9: Florent chips it out with a beautiful little chip out to Harry Dean right on the 50 and the boundary line cross mark. He's just looking inside. No, he's going to have to go down long down the wing now. He sees Will Haywood. Haywood goes up. Great mark. Oh, great work there by Wood. And Haywood, I thought that was a free kick. I thought that was front on contact.
0: Yeah, well, let him get away with it.
1: There's no score about it.
0: Yeah.
9: Pitney Marshall just waiting for the ball to come in. Boundary umpire just wiped.
0: It feels like it's more than two goals, doesn't it?
9: Yep.
0: Even though it's two goals on the scoreboard. So
9: Arsenal's front centre taps it down. Almost gets the ball again. Over the top was Wood. And a free kick, yes. Brett Roseberry's seen that. Wood will swing onto his left foot here. Will he wait for Bradley Hill coming in centre? No. Boxall's in the middle if he wants that. No, he's going to go long. Liam Ryan will come from deep. No, he hasn't got to Liam Ryan. Sharman. DeConing. Pitney, believe it or not, the 7 foot rover. He's marked the ball. Haywood brings it down to ground. Great tackle there by Wood. It's got to be tackled, Brett Roseberry. Yes, no, take it back to him. Wood has really lifted here, Riggs.
1: He has. He needs to. And has got just on a will away here.
0: Goes laterally to Bradley Hill, who switches it to the outer side. Player on his own out there is Wilkie, well up the ground. Pretty much on the wing. What's the target coming up toward him? Burns. Then kicks long for the Saints to fall forward. They need a mark. DeConing. No, look at Liam Ryan. Oh, he roved it beautifully. Slammed it through for his first goal. Badly needed goal for the Saints, and it puts them back in the contest. Carlton 4-3. The Saints move to 3-3. It's a goal of the difference. Almost 11 minutes. Here's Eakes.
1: Yeah, great finish there by the big man in Liam Ryan. Not that big, but he's a big man in stature, though. But he's a fantastic player, and he's been doing that for a long time. Ronnie and Robbie, he either sits on heads or he's a fantastic player getting that front and square spot. And that's something he's crafted for a very long time. And sure enough, he was just one smart one who just ran out the back and just read the play a lot easier.
9: You're very courageous by Liam Ryan here, because I can guarantee you, listeners, he is playing with one arm. Right. This man is busted, eh? His wing is gone. You can just see it. He's not going anywhere near his left shoulder or left arm at the moment.
1: Yeah,
9: everything he's doing is on his right side of his body. So great work, Liam Ryan. Umpire comes in. Marshall and Pitney looking at each other in the eye. Gets up. Marshall, Pitney wins it to Jager Smith. Jager Smith gets taken by Garcia. At the Cripps. Cripps picks the ball up. Tackled by Wood. And they're holding onto him, sir. No, Akers gets the ball. Handballs it to Ollie Florent. Ollie Florent works his way through traffic. Back to Cripps. Cripps in the centre of the ground. Hits up the little man Byrne from Koroit. Over the top. Yes, great work. Ainsworth, second forward in. That is great forward work there by Ainsworth, because what he realised was that the kick coming in from Burns was going to go over Mackay's head, hit him on the chest. He's going to go around the corner.
0: He hasn't been
9: one,
0: for you, Eagle.
9: Two. Bang! Good He's enough. Kicked it. The boy from Gold Coast. This is what they're missing, but this is what Carlton, their recruiting has been savvy this year. Ainsworth, he kicks his first for the game.
1: Oh, I don't know what they're doing, Ronnie. I don't know if they're doing it just to toy with my blood pressure, but I tell you what, Leslie went back and kicked it, and that was a good counter there by St Kilda. They needed that. Carlton, sorry, my apologies. But like you said, smart move, because he knew it was going to carry over Mackay's head. Didn't think he was going to get over the defender's head, but he kept following Mackay, so sort of big St Kilda defenders in the backside there, Robbie.
9: Yeah, and look, Ronnie, this is what happens when you get Calmaniti, who's not a normal backman. And like he doesn't actually know how to play or the intricacies of playing down back. And he's just followed what we used to call it caravanning. He's caravanning underneath the ball, and Ainsworth marks it on his chest.
0: So the Blues hold a 2-goal lead. Up they go in the ruck. Knock forward. Taken by Boxall of St Kilda. Handball, Garcia. Hunter Clark, high ball. Out towards the wing, running with the fly at Hill. Almost took the mark.
9: Oh, no.
0: Don't tell him he's hurt himself. Keep an eye on him. Windhager. Tackle, lost the footy. Akers has got the footy in his hands. Up, advantage is paid. Jagger Smith off towards Wilson. That's Billy Wilson of Carlton. Up towards half forward, Silvani. Too big, too strong on that occasion for Frankie Evans. And he just... Now, what's going on here?
1: Just stop the play for... I don't know if Brad's done his knee here.
9: This reminds me of... You know how the ruckman used to come in and do PCL? I reckon he's hit knees with Blake Akers here, rightly direct in front of us.
0: Well, he's on only the good thing about it, he's close to the bench, so he's walking off under his own steam, but he's pretty lame, Hill.
1: Hyperextension. I'm hoping it's just a...
0: Straight up the race, so he'll be assessed. Silvani's got the ball at half back. Umpire decides it's time to move play on. Hall off the pack, took the crumb, got it to Stocker, to Philippou, to Hall. He's going to be met by Dean. It comes back to Philippou. It stayed alive just. Handball off. Wood couldn't control the footy. Cowan's having a night out. On the footy for Carlton. Handball to Akers. Handball to Dean. And Dean's kick for Frankie Evans, who marks.
9: Frankie Evans looks, hits McGovern, 45 minutes out. Get back to Harry Dean, boys. Look at him come for him. I said it last week, everyone reckons Jagger Smith's got this rising star. This bloke's right up his clacker, eh?
1: Absolutely, there's a 50-50 ball. He had to go for it and he ended up beating Hall. You know, Hall kept going, but it just took Hall out of that contention of winning that ball back. And fortunately enough, ended up back in Harry Dean's hands and he done beautiful lace down kick, shut up the wing there, which created this easy opportunity for McGovern, who should go back and go bang straight for the middle.
9: McGovern, he's got the DK Lilly run up. He's about 25 metres off his mark. Walks in, breaks into a trot, breaks the 50 metres, keeps his head over the ball, and he's tugged it left. But great work there by Harry Dean. In his 18th game, he's keeping Jacob Wiedering out because of his leadership and the way he can structure his team up behind the ball.
0: Stocker will bring it in. So the margin is 13, as it was at quarter time in favour of Carlton. Stocker, long ball. Up they go, big pack, off hands. Does it stay in? No. Akers thought he kept it in, the umpire didn't. So it will be a throw-in. Now Woods come off the ground and Higgins back on. Keep an eye on Mason. I think he's all right, he's just due for a rest.
9: Yeah.
0: So throw-in on the wing, Robbie, right in front of our broadcast position.
9: Marshall versus Young. Young comes from behind. Marshall knocks it forward, Cherry picks it up, handballs it out to Jager Smith. Jager Smith gives it to Georgia Hewitt, back to Jager Smith, chips it into Lewis Young. Oh, it's in the middle of the ground. Turned over by Boxall. Boxall handball, hits it up in the air. Ollie Florent once, twice, and then he caught by Filippo. Gives it out to Akers. Akers gives it to Cowan in the bullseye. Hits on the half volley was McGovern, but he was clean bowled. Picked up by Stocker. Stocker transfers it out here to the wing with Garcia. Garcia just bounced off his chest. Picked up by Georgia Hewitt. Georgia Hewitt breaks three tackles like He-Man, but he gets caught. You're the Incredible Hulk, but they're not here at Marvel. But he's taken, and it's unbelievable. It wasn't a free kick. Garcia picks the ball up, gives it out to Hall. Hall chips it in out to Jack Higgins. Jack Higgins will come for his third possession. Handballs it up to Burns. Burns, not a very good handball. Had to retreat back. He lets go back to Wilkie. Wilkie on his left. Chips it up to Liam Ryan. Liam Ryan works. Haynes underneath the ball. Chips it in there. Oh, great work by Cowan. Holds the ball up. No, he's chipped it out. Kicks it off the ground there by Sharman. Owens picks it up. Gives it out to Hall. No, misses the target. Lewis Young picks it up. Handball. Great work by Dirksen. Dirksen hits a mongrel kick. Hit by Liam O'Connell. O'Connell, the boy from Ireland. Use Hunter Clark here, son. Uses him. Can chip it over to Billy, to Wilson if he wants to. No, Darcy Wilson, he says no. Hall leading up. One of only 14 players in the AFL to average 20 possessions and one goal a game this year. He's having an unbelievable year, Hall. The farmer, the bloke who owns cows, kicks it in long. Marshall, coming from the side of Sharman. Filippo, front and centre. Down there as well, it's Harry Dean. Harry Dean gives it out to Hewitt. Hewitt out to Jager Smith. Jager Smith saying, run at me, run at me. No, Akers, he keeps it up. Max Hall, no. Chera, handball. Harry on his left.
0: Bounces it up just towards the wing. Silvani got a shocking bounce than they loved that, the Carlton faithful. Controlled it in the end, though. Got it off to Boxall, went short to Wilson, who's taking the mark on the wing for the Saints. Carlton 5-4, St Kilda 3-3. 18 minutes into this second quarter. Wilson down the line to Marshall. Should have marked that and didn't. Spilled it at the last moment. Cottrell, handball inboard. Crips to Chera. Kick half smothered. Harry Mackay's got it. Dragged down in the tackle. Cut it for St Kilda. He's a bit lucky, Harry, to be honest. I didn't think that was a free kick. But anyway, the umpire knows more than I do. Harry goes defensively, and he goes to Haynes.
9: I don't think he does, Robbie. Haynes on the halfback flank directly here. Commentary.
0: He gets paid more than me, too.
9: Kicks it to Akers with a 15-metre chip kick. He's going to fly by and says, give it to me. No, no, no. He's going to retreat back into his defensive half now, Haynes. Akers is looking around. He's going to go back to Haynes, who marks it inside his defensive 50. Looking to transfer to Paul over. Kicks it to George Hewitt. As I said, the man's got spiders on him because no one wants to go near him. Up to his 15th possession for the game.
0: I've never heard that expression.
1: I like it.
0: Yeah, I like it too.
9: Jager Smith marks it at centre half back in front of
0: Campbell. Maybe that was what was wrong with me when I went to the nightclub. The girls said I had spiders on me. I don't know.
9: Jager Smith transfers it out to Dirksen. Dirksen transfers it out to Ollie Florent. Ollie Florent's on the wing here. They're just chipping it in, and also they're promoting it in 45-metre kicks here. Oh, it turns it over. Great work by Byrne, because what he done was he got in there and he spoiled the ball and he creates an opportunity
1: for Carl Robbie
9: on the half-wall flank for that man, Frankie Evans, who is hot tonight for Ream. Frankie Evans on the half forward flank, just looking around. Where's he going to go? Chips into the forward pocket. One on one, Haywood. Oh, just over his head. McGovern was the third forward in. Unfortunately for him, he couldn't get there. Deep in Carlton's forward pocket. They're really on tonight, aren't they, Ronnie? 5-4, 34.
0: They should be further in front, probably, but 5-4, 34 to 3-3, 21. 13 points at quarter time, still 13 points. Thrown in, forward pocket for the Blues. Slap down Silvani, look out. Georgie Hewitt off the pack at a flying snap. He's missed. It's a behind. Carlton 5-5, 35. St Kilda 3-3, 21. And we've just ticked over the 20-minute mark of the second quarter.
1: That's 18 now, I think. Robbie? Georgie Hewitt?
9: Yep. He's hot, right? He's hot tonight.
1: Now, Wood's going down into the rooms and get assessed by doctors too. St Kilda's having a nightmare of a night in Liam terms of injury.
9: Stocker turns it over on the half on the wing. Under the ball, Frankie Evans.
0: Frankie!
9: He's going to come back.
0: Frankie's going to be on it. It's down further up the ground, is it?
9: Yeah, Parry Dean will get a free kick here. It should have been down the ground, but obviously they've said it was in the act of kicking and not after he kicked it. So this man, who is right up Jager Smith's clacket for the Rising Star, Parry Dean in his 18th game this year, just chips it on that beautiful left
1: good
9: foot.
1: Touch.
9: What an unbelievable kick. And he finds that man, Will Haywood. I can tell you now, from experience of watching this bloke at the Sydney Swans, this is like shelling peas for him, Ronnie.
0: Usually a very good kick, but the distance is still, you know, going to make it a reasonable effort. It's 50.
9: Ronnie, this bloke can kick like a mule, bro.
1: He can
9: kick like a mule.
1: Good footballer. Been a crafty forward for a long time.
0: I'm surprised the Swans got rid of him.
9: Yeah, well, look, bro, the Swans are a smart club, because to get something, you've got to give something up, eh? Mm, Haywood breaks the 50. Head over the ball. Distance not a problem. Hello, Robbie Arnott, you're too good. Take us away, Eags.
1: Yeah, love it. Love the call there, Robbie. And I usually back him in too. He's a fantastic player. He's a fantastic goal kicker. He's been doing it for, well over 200 games now. He's been fantastic. Fantastic player for City for a long time. But as you said, sometimes you got to give up something good to get something good. And sometimes they call it time. And he's moved on. And he's playing fantastic footy for a fantastic football club who's on the way of getting back to where Carlton rightfully should be, is up playing finals footy. So great finish there by Will Haywood, and a much needed goal just to steady steady the ship a little bit, because
0: they're 20 points in front now, probably what it should have been, because they've dominated the game, haven't they?
1: They definitely haven't, because St Kilda started winning it a little bit back, and it was good just to get that one back.
0: From the centre contest to Coning, down to Garcia, to Wilson, off the side of the boot a little. He's got it towards half forward. Max Hall comes in, wins the footy, spins out of trouble, gets it back to Wilson, wants to burn them off and can't. Great chase, Chera, dragged him down. It'll be a Carlton ball because his handball went over the line, Wilson, so it's a free kick to Carlton. It'll go to Akers, who plays on quickly, handball off to Walsh. Doesn't immediately like anything, he see anything he likes, so he goes across the ground, across his defensive goal to Haynes. who switches it very wide. Good kick. And the mark taken out there by Lord. So the Blues still at half back. Now, he can go back to Cowan if he wants to go defensively, but he doesn't. Goes up towards the wing. Good kick. Hewitt marks. Handball off to Billy Wilson of Carlton. He's spearing kicks. No good. Caminiti cuts it off at half back.
9: Caminiti, who's been serviceable for St Kilda tonight, just chips it into Winhager. Winhager will use Hill. Cruising pass. Hill looks out to the wing here. No,
0: that's good to see him back.
9: Yes, it is. Wilson, he plays on. Gives it to Wilkie. Wilkie on his left. Shoulders out. Looks to Lake. Oh, that's a silly kick. Because Haynes, he's marked in front of...
0: I think he's one of Higgins, yeah, just didn't Higgins have the length on the kick.
9: Jager Smith, geez, he's working really hard tonight. Coming in half back flank. He'll hit Sherry if he wants him. They've taken that kick on tonight, Carl, but no, he's just going to go long down. No, not. He just waltzes around Lake.
1: He's 11th disposal, Robert.
9: As you heard from the Chris Egan, the great Chris Egan, 11th disposal for Jager Smith. And Carlton, they're just on top on every facet of the play, aren't they, Ronnie?
0: Yep, they're well on top at the moment. And if you've joined us late, Nasiah Wanganeen-Malira done his hamstring in the first 5-10 minutes of the game and is out for the rest of the match. So
1: most likely season, Ronnie.
0: Yeah, most likely. Throw in, forward of the wing for the Blues. Ball gets to the back. Philippou to Brad Hill. Over to Wilson of St Kilda. Back to Philippou. Tackle, lost it. Advantage free kick. Ends up with Walsh, who snaps a goal. Blues have got another. Walsh has kicked his first goal for Carlton. And the Blues go further ahead. 7-5-47. St Kilda 3-3-21. Almost 25 minutes gone in the second, thanks to our major program sponsors, the AFL, the Community Broadcasting Foundation, and Champion Data. Here's Chris Egan.
1: Well, you can tell when a champion of the club kicks a goal, because there's a roar and then there's another roar. Yeah, Walsh definitely kicked that one because it was a little bit louder than the others, and that was just great finish, a great attack there by Carlton. It's the first time in a long time that I've seen Carlton play like a well-oiled machine. And that's been over a month of footy. Like, yeah, they're winning games, but they just look like they're all on the same page, Robbie and Ronnie. That's so good to see.
0: Great chase by Frankie Evans. He caused that turnover.
1: Yeah, absolutely. You didn't see that desperation, you know, for a long time out of Carlton. You're seeing it on every possession now.
9: Pitney wins the ball down to George Hewitt. George Hewitt on his hands and knees. Gives it out to Cripps. Quick hands to Walsh. Beautiful smother by Hall. Kicks it in long, strong. Mitch Owens one-on-one with Haynes. Haynes works him underneath the ball. Dirksen comes in to help him out. Owens keeps his hand. Gives it out to Haynes. Rowan Marshall. Oh, Chera thought he was playing goalkeeper. He just kicked the ball over there. But great work there by Mitch Owens, because he had a 3-on-1 and he got the ball out to Rowan Marshall. Unfortunately for Marshall, he tried to grab it along the ground, but he didn't see Chera sitting in the goal square there, who then inflicted a point for St Kilda.
0: So Chera will bring it in for the Blues. He wants Haywood. Pretty good overhead normally, but he's spoiled on this occasion. Wilkie can't keep it in. And the umpire says throw it in. So the margin is 25 at the 26-minute mark of the second quarter. The Blues well in control. 7-5-47 to St Kilda's 3-4-22.
9: Yeah, 26 minutes here in the second quarter. De Koning gets front centre. He taps it long out to Hall. Hall just absolutely... almost had the ball, had the run of it. Lake, beautiful hands out to Winhager. Have a shot, son. No, he centres it to the hot spot. Up Sharman! He got up higher than Joe Cocker. Out to Haynes. Haynes chips it out to Cottrell. Cottrell's looking around. Chera's saying, kick it to me. No, he can't kick it to you, brother. There's 4,000 blokes around you. You've got to go long down the wing. We know you want to go up the centre at all costs. Well, he's going to do it. He's found Pitney. Boxhill's coming back. Great work by Boxhill. Creates a contest. Pitney spoils it. Oh, grabs Winhager around the head. It's WWE here at Marvel Stadium instead of AFL. Winhager being very serviceable. Brad Hill saying, get up off your knees. Give the ball to me. He sees Wilkie. Wilkie in the half-forward flank. Now goes longer to Marshall. Dirksen smothers the ball. Cowan comes in. Marshall hits him with an all-black tackle because he is from New Zealand. He's got New Zealand heritage, Marshall, and he hit Cowan, the boy from the Apple Isle, really well there, Ronnie.
1: He's a big lump of a man, Marshall.
0: Throw up, 35 out. Marshall hurries it forward but couldn't find a teammate. Dirksen knew Wilson was behind him. That's Billy Wilson of Carlton. And he went in short and Lord marked in the back pocket. Handball's off. the run of Chera, pops it in short. Florent kicks it up towards the wing, and Taylor Byrne wants to go inboard, bit dangerous, but Cripps steamrolled his own man in the process.
1: I thought it was a knockout there, but very lucky, just turned out of the way.
0: Cooper Lord, he's all right though, I think.
1: Good courage by Lord.
0: So Cripps has got a defensive side of the winger. Cripps might be hurt here. Keep an eye on him.
1: Oh, he'd be winded.
0: He went back to Chera, who's got the footy. Now the umpire's telling him to move it on. Chera down the line. Oh, look at that. Too easy. McGovern spilt the mark. Had time to pick it up.
1: Your boy, Robbie.
0: The burn. Left foot snap by Taylor Byrne. Is right across the face and marked in the pocket by Will Haywood, is it, down there?
1: Yep.
0: And he's going to run around and snap another goal. Oh, Carlton are on fire. They are dominating. Carlton 8-5-53. St Kilda 3-4-22. Almost 29 minutes. Tell us more about that, Eggs.
1: Yeah, that was just a fantastic deal. As I said, Robbie's boy, Burnt, he is so exciting, and he's going to be a player to watch over the next few years, that young fellow in Burn. Yeah, he lost the game against Collingwood last year, but that was probably his little greatest success, because that there is just, you know, they broke the camel's back for him, and now he's been exceptional ever since then, even though that kick wasn't exceptional. But however, Howard read it better than everyone else, caught St Kilda sleeping, play it on, bang around the goal. St Kilda in a bit of trouble here, and it goes, and I'm saying it goes back to their spiritual leader, Naz. Losing Naz might have just put a bit of a dagger in St Kilda's heart here.
9: For Carlton supporters, you're right. Cripps only got hit in the Japs crackers, so he's all right.
1: Japs crack.
9: So he's out. Welsh out to Hewitt. Hewitt chips it out to Cooper Lloyd. Cooper Lloyd had his back to him, but just how well Carlton are going, he had enough time to get back. Filippo, you've got to give the first option. Good boy. Gave the first option out to Darcy Wilson. Wilson gives it back to Filippo. When Haygood chips in there, sees Lake. No, Max Hall, the man who's had 20 possessions and 20 plus possessions and one goal a game, averaging one of only 114 plays this year. He will line up 45 metres out in front. And to say St Kilda need this is the understatement of the year, because they are 31 points behind here, and Carlton have comprehensively outplayed him in this quarter, Eggs.
1: Yeah, they have, and this lad, he's been exceptional today. He's been really good. As you said, he's averaged 20 in the goal for the year, so one of the other players to do that in the league this year, and he's been fantastic tonight. So he should go back and kick this. No goal kicker.
9: Max Hall, the man who owns cows, breaks 50, keeps his head over the ball. The umpire, he's looking around, and you know what he says? It's a sausage roll. Great work, Paul. That's your first goal for the game, and you'll get up to your 20, and you'll keep on averaging what you've averaged all year. Great work there by St Kilda. They needed that, Eggs.
1: A bit of emotion in that kick, in that celebration. He's been out there working his butts off. He's been really just trying to click and create something all day, Robbie and Ronnie, and you can see it, but it just hasn't been coming off because his teammates sort of haven't come to the table at the moment. So hopefully that can give him a bit of a bite here.
0: Margin back to 25. It was 13 at quarter time, so still been Carlton's quarter, but that certainly was a good tonic for the Saints late in the term. That can't be long till half time. Carlton 8-5-53, St Kilda 4-4-28. Back in the middle, tossed up, pit net, clean possession, high kick towards half forward. There she blows. It's half time, and at half time, the Blues lead by 25 points after they lead by 13 at quarter time. Carlton 8-5-53, St Kilda 4-4-28. Let's have a look at the goal scorers for you. And for Carlton, 2 to Pittenett, 2 to Haywood. Remainder of singles, Harry Mackay, Ben Ainsworth, Sam Walsh and Frankie Evans. And for the Saints, all singles, Jack Higgins, Mitch Owens, Liam Ryan and Max Hall. Our expert tonight is Chris Egan, former Magpie. And, I think they're lucky to be as close as they are, to be honest. 25 points. It looked like it was going to get pretty ugly through that quarter.
1: Yeah, and they sort of just... I would just minimise the attack late there. But you know, I'm talking about St Kilda's defence was able to minimise that gapping that they were looking for, what was looking to come their way, because it started to look dangerous, as you said there, Ronnie, because Carlton started to get on top, and you find little efforts in Hall and these types of players, and they're really emotionally involved in it, because as I said, they've lost their the bloke who's carried them all year, the spiritual leader, but the man who's probably going to if you're going to win these types of games, these that we need in Isaiah, you know what I mean? And unfortunately, he's gone down, and you know, as Ronnie touched on before, it's going to be most, it will be season done. There's no way of coming back for Naz after that. But you know, they got to go back to the drawing board. I'm sure Rossi's going to be fired up again. And however, Carlton are looking very, very good at this stage.
0: Only one good thing came out of it. Brad Hill looked very proppy when he went off, but he came back on and seemed to move okay.
1: Yeah, sometimes hyperextensions hurt. They hurt a lot, or you've done something structurally. But he's back out there, so structurally he's going to be fine. But yeah, like when you generally first do it, it hurts like you feel like you've actually really done your knee.
9: Hey, Ronnie, just some stats for that quarter there. The Blues went inside their 50 13 times and they kicked 5 goals, as opposed to the Saints went in their 11 with their 3 goals. Hewitt, he's just kept his hot form on from the first quarter. He had 10 in the first quarter, had 10 in the second quarter, taking him up to 20. Chera has come with a bullet up to 16, and Florent for 14 for the Blues and for the Saints. We've got Hill on 14, Hall on 14, and Stocker on 12. And you just have to sit there and think to yourself, for St Kilda to get back into this game, what they need to do is they just need to play on at all costs now, because in the marks, they're down plus 30.
0: So yeah, I know. I saw that on the big scoreboard.
9: So what's happening is Carlton are just owning the territory. And every chance they get, they're just keeping St Kilda deeper and deeper and deeper. And and as Eags alluded to early in this call, the dam has to open, because they've been in there 30 times for a half. Carlton are plus 30 inside their 50. Plus 10, inside their 50. But when they go in there, they're very efficient as well, because they've had 8 goals fired from 30 times in there. So they're nearly going at 50% every time they're going in there. They're having a shot and they're scoring, or they're nearly scoring, as opposed to the Saints, who have been in there 20 times. Oh, they're going well as well, because they've got 4 goals for. But yeah, Ross has just got to go in there, throw the magnets around. Philippou is going to be a great player, but a bit like just watching him, he has got to learn to give the first option. A few times down here at centre forward, he gets taken by Frankie Evans, and Sam Walsh kicks that beautiful goal. A little fun fact about Sam Walsh and Dirksen: they actually played for the same club in Darwin, the Nightcliff Tigers. As well as that, Dirksen's father played with Clayton Ison's father at the Nightcliff Tigers as well. So there's a bit of a connection there with Carlton and the Nightcliff Tigers. But look, Carlton, they've just come out. I don't know about you, but they're kidding themselves if Josh Fraser doesn't get this job, because what he's done now over an extended period, this is the 10th time he's coached, and it could be their 8th win. And people say, it's only a sugar hit. Last week they beat Carlton. Last week they beat Brisbane by 76. They're up by 35 tonight here at halftime. 25, sorry. And you just sit there and think to yourself, if they win this, they are guaranteed to play in the wild card position. But this, and
0: quite
9: this,
0: unbelievable, well, isn't it? Well, Ronnie, after the first, up until Vossi got,
9: brother, if we sit here 10 weeks ago and said, Carlton, we're going to play in the wild card, mate, they'd come with a straitjacket and take you to the mental asylum. They'd think you're absolutely nuts. They'd be thinking, what's this bloke actually on? People say, it can go one of two ways. Unfortunately for Essendon, it's gone the other way. Carlton, they've not only had a sugar hit, this has been sustained, beautiful play. And there is a lot of Collingwood about this play, because what Carlton are doing, they're actually lengthening the ground. And what you'll find is when they're lengthening the ground, when they're kicking it out to the wingers, or they're kicking it out to their forwards who've come up, they're giving them the opportunity. Byrne, when he turns, he's turning on his left foot, so he can kick it on his left foot. Haywood, when they kick it out to him on the wing, he's turning on his right foot, so he can play on and get it going. And then what Brody Kemp is doing, he's running back towards the goals, and he's lengthening the ground, and then Harry Mackay is coming up with the ball. Great work, Josh Fraser.
0: What about the two... there's two blokes who probably couldn't get a game for the Carlton when Vossi was there, George Hewitt and Blake Akers. And both of them have had a stack of the footy tonight and been really good contributors over the last, 10 weeks or 8 weeks.
9: Well, man,
0: it's quite unbelievable.
9: Yeah, look, well, Georgie Hewitt, like, obviously we've got a great affinity for Georgie for what he's done at the Sydney Swans, and we'll spew into losing, but he got an opportunity in Carlton. He won their best and fairest. I think it's a John Nichols medal, I think the best and fairest, which is that Carlton. He won that last year, so the boy can play. He's come back in, and ever since he's come back in, like, he's just been...
0: But he was out of favour, wasn't he? Yeah,
9: well, he was out of favour. Well, if Voss is still the coach, he's not playing.
0: He's
9: probably looking for his third club, probably going back home to Adelaide to play for Port Adelaide next year. But, look, a change of coach. Josh Fraser obviously seen something in him, and he knew he could play with the boys that he's already got in there in Cribbs. But I think the most important thing for Carlton, they're not relying on Cribbs anymore. The next midfield stars have come up and they've taken over. They've gone past Cribbs. And I think another big thing I want to give a Josh Fraser, a big shout-out to him, is he's moved Chera to a half-back flank. It's freed him up, and you can see Chera now. He's using his skills, he's using his pace, and he's using his composure, and he's using his line-breaking ability to open the game up. And that's another point of difference that Carlton didn't have early in the year.
0: Better take a break. It's half-time. Carlton 8-5-53. St Kilda 4-4-28. And other than the scoreline, the big news story out of this game is that Nasiah Wanganeen-Malira has done his hamstring well and truly. He was out early in the game and unlikely to be seen perhaps before next season. So it's a big news story coming out of St Kilda. We'll take a break. Second half action not too far away. 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
9: He kicks it strong. Owens! Yes! Beautiful mark, Mitch Owens.
0: He's had a pretty good game, Mitch Owens.
9: On his left. And he kicks St Kilda's first goal.
0: So it will be a Carlton ball and Pittenhead will take it. The big ruckman fires, struck it pretty well. He's put it through.
9: No, he goes longer. We've both got Lewis Young and we've got Harry McKay. Who's going to mark it? No, no one marks it. Frankie Evans, front centre, on the left. Frankie! You little beauty! Come! They're up and about. Great work, Dean. Haywood chips it up. Great work. Great work, Will Haywood. Great vision. Great touch. And that is a man who's played 200 games. He finds Harry McKay.
0: You're going to love this, Robbie.
9: Directly in front. Takes three big steps. Now he's trotting in. 25 out. Directly in front. Puts his hand up. Carlton, they're up and about. Three goals, 220.
0: George Hewitt. Kick it along to full forward. Oh, isn't that too good for the Tony one-on-one in the marking contest? Just got his opponent off the ball and then reached up to the great mark. Mark Pittenhead, 45-degree angle, will shoot from 30. We're right behind him, and he's put it through. Second goal to Pittenhead. Turns, then kicks long for the Saints to fall forward. They need a mark. Deconi, no, look at Liam Ryan. Oh, he wrote it beautifully. Slammed it through for his first goal. Badly need a goal for the Saints, and it puts them back in the contest.
9: Turn from Peroy, over the top. Yes, great work, Ainsworth. Second forward in. That is great forward work there by Ainsworth. But bang, he's kicked it. The boy from Gold Coast. This is what they're missing, but this is what the recruiting has been savvy this year. Ainsworth, he kicks his first for the game.
0: Kilda, back to Phillip, who tackled, lost it. Advantage free kick ends up with Walsh, who snaps a goal. Blues have got another. Walsh has kicked his first goal for Carlton. Reason McGovern spilt the mark. Had time to pick it up.
1: Your boy, Robbie.
0: The burn. Left foot snapped by Taylor Byrne. Is right across the face and marked in the pocket by Will Haywood, is it, down there? And he's going to run around and snap another goal. Oh, Carlton are on fire.
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0: Half time at the Docklands, and the Blues have been good, and they lead. They lead strongly by 25 points at half time. Carlton 8-5-53, St Kilda 4-4-28. Our expert tonight is Chris Egan, and Eggs without Naz and with other worries that injury-wise, we know Brett Hill seems okay, but Mason Wood was also having a bit of an assessment at one stage, shoulder. Can the Saints get back into this or not?
1: Well, it's more than that. We're looking at Liam Ryan as well. He was a significant shoulder, and then he come back on, obviously, with a jab, but clearly, you know, favouring that side there, Robbie. But also, DeConing's gone down with a shoulder. He went down and he got received some tape and obviously a jab as well. And I thought that was a bit of a stinger. But at the same time, they still hurt, don't they, Robbie? And Mason Wood's still marked down as injured. But I'm not sure if they've actually put a line for him as yet. We'll find out, obviously, more after half time. But, you know, when you lose your star player, because they've got a lot of grunt workers, you know, blue-collar players, St Kilda. And when you lose the class, your Rolls Royce, the heartbeat, it makes you vulnerable. And you're starting to see that in the middle. You're like, Hewitt's been fantastic over the... No, he was going to have a night anyway. His football over the last month, Rob, speaks for itself. And it's only gone up to another level. And that's what you're going to need. Yeah, that's the support Paddy Cripps needed. He needed it for a long time, and he's getting it now. Yeah, him and Walsh are on the 13 disposals, but when you look at the other ones, you got Hewitt 20, Chira with the 16, Warren with the 14, and then falls in Cripps and Walsh with 13 each. So them two lads have been the heartbeat for Carl for a long time, and they couldn't get it done. Now they've got supports around them, and then you get a half-decent forward line with McGovern and Big Harry Mackay, but then Haywood pops up, who's been a fantastic player for a long time, and it makes things a lot easier. Harry hasn't had quite the game as he did last week, but he's still a threat no matter what, and that's always going to get St Kilda's attention. But it's the other players that are picking up in the forward line where Harry Mackay's. But and credit to Harry Mackay, and I shouldn't say actually half decent forwards, they're actually really good forwards, McGovern and Mackay. Now that they're in a better system, it works for them. But they work well in that system because that creates space for others like the Haywoods, the Burns, these types of players to really get in and get amongst the scores as well.
9: I'll ask you this question again, brother, and I asked you last week. I watched Jacob Wiedering play in the reserves today, VFL. Harry Dean and Dirksen, they've come on. They've got another kid playing in the VFL today who done his knee and he's come back and it's his second game. North Melbourne are a key backman down. But So I'll ask you again. North Melbourne, do they offer up their first rounder and something else and go to Wiedering, go to Carlton and say, this is what we've got for you?
1: North Melbourne's at a phase now where they don't need draft picks to start winning. They need mature age players.
9: Yep.
1: And, you know, they've done well with some of the picks over the last few years. And you know, North Melbourne's a better football club than they have this year than they have been for the last 10 years. So they're on the right path. You know, they had a good win last week, even this weekend, I think they did as well.
9: Thursday night.
1: And, you know, so that shows that there's a bit of character there. I spoke to, Jai a couple of weeks ago, Simkin, and it was just like, you know, and their analogy is it's like golf. You know, they'll hit the drives very well, but their short game wasn't good. Or, you know, they hit their drives terrible, but their mid game was, you know, amazing. So they just weren't clicking. And with golf, you need it all clicking. Rob, how many clubs have I snapped? You know what I mean? But, you know, at the end of the day, it's just about, you know, I think they just need to, if they can find maybe a midfielder, actually, you know what? Even if they can find another four just to help Larky out, you know, be another presence and a back, I think, you know, such as Wiedering, I think they're on track.
9: Well, I agree 100%, brother, with your point with North Melbourne. But I'm thinking from a Carlton's point of view, with the points they've got at the moment, they can't actually get Walker.
1: Yeah.
9: Because they don't, because of the change of the rules in the draft and all that sort of stuff here, they're going to have to go into deficit for next year. Yep. But if they can get North Melbourne's pick, which I think currently is pick 6, and they bundle it up with their pick, which is currently pick 10 or something, or pick 11, they'll actually get to keep Sydney's first round pick as well.
1: So long story short, Carlton better off without Wiedering moving forward.
9: What if they want to get Walker?
1: I think so.
9: Yep.
1: Well, yeah. And that's no disrespect to Wiedering. He's been a fantastic servant for Carlton. He's been loyal. But at the same time, Carlton is a whole different football club than what they were, you know, 4 months ago. 3 months ago.
0: We better take a break, boys, because the Oz Kickers have gone off the ground. 25 points is the lead enjoyed by the Blues at half time. We'll take a break. The umpires are coming out second half shortly. 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

0: Hi, I'm Kelly, a proud Kaurna, Noongar and Ngarrindjeri woman from South Australia and a mum of four. After years of dialysis, a kidney transplant gave me a second chance at life. 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
2: Half-time break just about complete. The Blues are out, the umpires are out, and as I speak, the Saints run back out onto the arena. Good crowd build-up tonight, men.
3: Yep.
2: I reckon there's 40,000 here, which is a damn good crowd for a Sunday night.
4: Sunday night, especially on a school night as well. So, you know, that's definitely a good build-up. And I said this earlier, you brought it up a few weeks ago, Ronnie, when there's people at, half an hour before the game at the top of the rafters, you're set for a big night. Yeah, we had a double header, but at the end of the day, I was coming in when the game was starting, and there was a big crowd around me because everyone wanted to know me. But no, that's a joke. But it took a little bit to get into the car park tonight because there was a few people outside. So,
2: what about Silvani? I'd send him forward.
5: Well, but they've got to do something because their season is on the line. They've virtually got 60 minutes of football to keep their season alive. And as the Sultan of Shepparton just said to us, you know, there's going to be a big crowd here.
2: Who's the Sultan of Shepparton?
4: Prince of Shep.
2: Oh, sorry.
4: I'm saying myself here, but
2: I thought it was Peter Cardamone.
5: No, don't tell me.
2: Hey,
4: I wasn't a self-given name, gentlemen. It was definitely earned over a period of time.
2: Good luck with the spiders at the nightclub, isn't it?
5: Have you ever heard of
2: spiders? No, I've never ever
4: heard spiders on the dance floor.
5: Yeah, no, bro, I don't know where I've heard that, but they said like it might have been a rugby league term, and they just couldn't tackle him. And he said it was Ewan McGrady, the great Bulldogs, the man from Tumala, the Aboriginal man from Tumala, and he won a Rothmans medal, and he zipped through the whole team. And he said the boy's got spiders on him. No one wants to tackle him. Yeah. So, yeah.
2: All right, leagues. We're going to find out whether the Saints can get themselves back into this game a little bit. Because if we get more of the same, the Blues are going to win comprehensively, aren't they?
4: Oh, I think so too. But, Secunda needs to find something here. And to their defence as well, they've got a couple of wounded soldiers out there, Ronnie.
2: Well, the umpire's held the ball up. I'm going to pass over to Robbie Armat to get us underway in this third term.
5: Third quarter, DeConing comes in. Pitney wins it down to Georgie Hewitt. Starting hot again. Hall gets it out of the middle. Lake picking it up on the half forward flank, keeps it in front of him. Brad Hill picks it up. Left handball, right handball. Now uses his little beautiful little chip up. Wilson, beautiful. How good was that? The vertical leap there, Eags.
4: Fantastic vertical leap, but fantastic sidestep there. Brad Hill, seasoned campaigner. Multiple premierships with Hawthorn. Did he play for Fremantle with his brother and then come across here, and you can see why, because that was just pure classing.
5: Geez, that was great work by DeConing too, also to win the tap and get St Kilda going here in this third quarter. This man has got a beautiful kick. Cripps, he's standing on the 48 metres out. He'll have to kick it right on the 50. Darcy Wilson comes in, breaks into a trot, head over the ball, kicks it long, strong, and he's pulled it to the left. Bad luck, Darcy. Next time, mate.
2: So it's a behind the margin, an even four goals. Blues bring it back in. Haynes marks the kick in.
4: You're tempting me, Robbie. You're tempting me.
2: Goes short. Lead up player was Haywood. Has had a good night. He's at half back. The former Swan. Now, Billy Wilson led it short, but he ignored that. Went down the line. No mark. Well done, Silvani. Got it to Hill, who looks to be fine after that earlier injury worry. Went backwards to Windhager in towards the centre of the ground. Kick forward by Stocker. Underneath it, Owens. Takes a strong mark. Too far out to score, though. He's 65 from goal. Mitch Owens. Going to go short. It'll be okay. Mark taken by Boxall. Now, again, too far out to score. So he's just going to sit it up. Top of the goal square, up they go. Big leap by Ryan, couldn't hold the mark. The handball's fed out, O'Connell snaps at goal, and across the face, it's a behind. St Kilda.

0: 4:06:30. Trail Carlton 8:05:53. 2 minutes into the third quarter.
1: Wilson from Carlton plays on quickly. 55-metre spear out to Akers. Akers 55 metres out from his own goal. He's going to have to kick it down to centre wing here. Kemp versus Silvani. Coming back is Stocker. Geez, he's being good tonight.
2: Great courage here, Robbie.
1: What's going on here? I don't pause. Chips it short into Brad Hill. Ollie Florent was lucky not to give away 50. Hill transfers it into the middle to Darcy Wilson. Darcy Wilson plays on quickly. Chips it beautifully to Charman. Great work by St Kilda.
0: That was much better.
1: And that's all what, as the Sultan of Shepparton said, Stocker coming back with his courage. That's what set this goal up.
2: Absolutely. And they're prepared to use latch ball now. So obviously they didn't give that away in the first quarter. You know, not trying to play predictable football. So now I'll start attacking the quarter and try and create the goals on the fat side. Big man needs to go back and own this moment and kicks truly.
1: Cooper Sharman coming in 20 metres out from the man on the mark. Kicks at 55. It's going to fall short. It didn't fall short. It actually hit halfway up on the right-hand goalpost. And he's kicked that from 55. What a great kick by Cooper Sharman. He's been quiet tonight, but you can have these moments ease, which can open the game up.
0: Chera brings it in. Florent marks. Kicks to his old Sydney mate in Haywood. Defensive side of the outer wing. Now, it's told to move it on. Goes inboard. Haynes. Former Giant. Now he kicks it up just forward of the wing back towards Haywood. Met heavily. Should have been a three. And I think it will be. Yeah, Wilkie's not too happy with Ainsworth. He's a bit of a jumper. Not punch, but three quarters of a punch. Haywood with the free on the wing. Long bomb inside 50 for Carlton. Huge leap there at the back. De Koning came late as well. No mark. Saints with the numbers. Hill. Windhager. And he delivers short. Higgins. Hill now again. Just defensive side of that outer wing. Wilson. Slung. Paul Carlton now. Evans received it and is going to get it back. And then kicks it long for Harry. Cowan was involved with Frankie Evans. They brought their ball quickly down the outer side and the kick was a good one, and Harry Mackay's got it deep in the forward pocket, and he'll have a chance to run around and hook this back on his right.
2: Yeah, check side here, Az. Oh, drop punt.
0: He's going back, got his backside against the fence.
2: He'll definitely kick drop punts from here, but I reckon he's going to go check side.
0: I'll keep an eye on him.
2: Drop punt.
0: Looks like a drop punt to me, but he... Yep, drop punt.
2: Oh.
0: He shredded it. He's having a good night. He's got plenty of mates. That's his second goal.
2: What have I been saying about this kid for the last 2 years, Ronnie? Can you remind me what I've been saying for the last 2 years?
0: Kick drop punts.
2: Kick drop punts. He is a very beautiful kick, Robbie. He just lacked confidence, and what I'm seeing right now is a confident player going back, owning the moment, and kicking like, I don't know if he's a million dollar player, but he'd be up there. Nine-dollar player that he should be.
0: 9:05:59 now, Carlton. St Kilda 4:07:31. It's out to 28 points, the almost 6 minute mark of the third quarter. And I tell you what, this could get ugly here, the way it looks.
2: It could get ugly. And like I was saying before, Robbie, just before I throw it to you, Carlton looks so well drilled. It's actually really good to see.
1: Yeah, no, they're playing inspired footy, aren't they? And as you said, their structure just, it looks like everyone's on the same page. They're singing from the same hymn. De Koning gets up. Taps it over. Burns gone into the centre now for St Kilda. Jagger Smith jumps in, gets the ball off him. Burns intercepts it. Back to Boxall. Boxall on centre wing. Kicks it long into Owens. Down there, is it Liam Ryan? Came into the back. Can't tackle him because he's got his right arm and it's impeded. Poor Liam Ryan. Yeah, you can just see he's busted, eh? Poor kid.
2: Yeah.
1: But he's staying out there. This is what courage... Courage comes in all different forms, doesn't he? Yeah. And this is what courage personified.
2: I can assure you right now, and you know this, Ronnie and Robbie, he'd be in a lot of pain.
1: Oh, yeah.
2: Every time he runs, he's going to be feeling it. Every time he gets hit, he's going to be even feeling it even more. So, a lot of courage.
1: Deep into the forward pocket here for St Kilda. Marshall's in front. Oh, gets worked underneath the ball by Pitnett. Pitnett kicks it out. You know what's going to be? Sammy Duncan, get your lasso out, my friend, because it's coming back in. For all the people out there, that's Sammy Duncan, the great Sammy Duncan, Dr. Sammy Duncan. Kicks it in right to now. Wilson. Wilson chips it in to the hot spot. Liam Ryan, he'd normally jump, but his shoulder's no good. But you know what's happened here? Rowan Marshall, he's been pushed out of the contest by Pitnett, and Marshall will have a shot 15 metres out directly in front of Eags. What do you reckon?
2: I like Marshall. I didn't see the actual contact itself. I was same as you, mate. I was watching Liam Ryan waiting for him to go to fly as he did before, but he only went up with one arm. But you know, that being said, this is an opportunity for Marshall to get one back for the ruckman, because Pitney's got him covered at the moment in terms of the goals.
1: You know, he definitely has. But this bloke, he is a beautiful set shot, Ronnie. You watch him spray it, but I'm still going to back him, because honestly, you could close your eyes and kick this. An AFL footballer should kick this 10 out of 10. And he's kicked it 10 out of 10. Great work, Marshall. Eags, talk us through what St Kilda need to do to get us back in this game.
2: Well, they just got to keep doing what they're doing and change the angles, be daring, creative. They're at a point now where there's no coming back in 2 weeks' time for them. So they need to win this game. And the only way they're going to be able to do that is not playing, be staying in their shell. They've got to come out of the shell, be daring, attack the corridor, but also create, you know, generate that overlap handball as well. Just get the ball, because you got one thing about St Kilda, I believe they're a better running team with ball in hand than what Carlton are. When you look at the Brad Hills and the Garcias and that, they're runners, and that's what they do. If you can get them out, Marshall as well. If you can do that, Wilson. When you can get them out on the run, they're so good, Robbie and Ronnie.
3: Back in the middle, badly needed goal for St Kilda. See what happens here. Ruck contest in the middle. Pitnett probably had the best of it. Jagger Smith tries to knock it to a teammate. Garcia got his handball out to Wilson. Sold a bit of candy. That's Wilson of St Kilda. Scrubby old kicking towards the middle. Didn't hit a target. Off the ground goes Charman. Gained a few metres. Haywood got a handball out. She's a scrappy at the minute. The ball's pinging around. Jagger Smith. Charman again hurries it forward, but Ollie Florent was standing in the way and took the mark for the Blues. Across the ground, Jagger Smith. Halfback flank out of side. Not in any hurry to move it on. Now he gets told by the umpire to move it on, so he kicks it along down the line. Pit network to the front, couldn't hold the mark. McGovern was there, but the ball went over the line and out of bounds. Throw in, true wing out of sight of the ground. 9.5, almost 10 minutes third term. The Blues lead is 22 points.
1: On centre wing, boundary umpire is going to throw it in. Marshall takes front position. Pitney comes in, bumps him, gets it down to Florent. Florent gives it out to Jager Smith, quick hands out to Chera. Chera kicks it long to Frankie Evans. Beautiful mark, Frankie.
3: Good mark.
1: Frankie sees Mackay. No. Yes, he's going to hit him. Hits him on the chest. Oh, did you see that big, beautiful chest just come out, Eags? And he pumped it up and he put a bit of veins in that.
2: He sure did. And he's going to go back and own this moment again, as he should. But young man there, that was a beautiful mark. 1v2. He's the smallest one out of him, Robbie and Ronnie. And he clucked it with the two hands and got the ball moving quickly to this guy who is on fire.
1: He's on fire. And Ronnie, we identified Chera and he's moved down to the halfback flank. And how great that's been for Carlton at the moment. And he was the man who transferred the ball to centre-half forward, which gave Frankie Evans a chance to give it to Harry Mackay. Harry Mackay kicks it. You know what? You know what? Yes, sir! He's kicked three for the game.
2: You know what all those three goals were, running?
3: Drop punts.
2: There you go. There you go. Kids listening at home, just kick drop punts. Please. Only kick snaps in general play, or if you're tied up on the boundary line, then you can play on and snap it. But not in front of goal. Just go back, own the moment. Yeah, his man's doing it, and I'm telling you, he's feeling like a whole different Harry Mackay than what he has in previous years, and he's showing it too. He's playing fantastic footy. Obviously, off the back of Carlton play fantastic footy, but when your team's up and about, you're up and about. And when I'm telling you, when you're kicking bags of goals and going back and owning moments, your team gets even better because they feed off that energy, Robbie and Ronnie.
3: Blues by 28. And we are 11 minutes into the third quarter. Sure, the Saints have the ammunition to stop this at the moment. From the stoppage in the middle, Hall gathered the footy, but Walsh gathered him in and the umpire said, give it to me. I'll restart things.
2: We've gone nearly 8 minutes in this quarter and Hewitt hasn't had a touch yet.
3: Hill's got it now for St Kilda. Handball to Hall. off towards Philippou. Good kick. Owens. Marks. Too far out to score. So he pops it into the pocket. He wants Ryan. Yeah, I'm not sure that he's quite right, Liam Ryan. And the ball was punched away from him and out of bounds. Throwing in the forward pocket for St Kilda.
1: Yeah, Ronnie, Liam Ryan didn't even put his left arm
3: there.
1: Like,
3: no.
1: He's just trying to use his right arm at every chance.
2: Yeah, I don't think he'll be playing if they have lost the personnel that they have.
1: Throw in deep in the forward pocket, St Kilda's forward pocket. Welsh picks it up off his toes, gives the handball out. That's Georgie Hewitt, the man you were just talking about. Gets his first possession, gives it out to his ex-teammate in Haywood. Now his current teammate hits McGovern leading up, kicks it centre square. Oh, great work there by Gwyn Hagen, who's on his toes. He's intercepted on a half-forward flank, 70 metres out for St Kilda. Kicks it diagonal. Rowan Marshall up against three, brings it down to ground. Campbell Lake was down the front centre. Harry Dean almost takes him. Liam Ryan, he's going to snap it. No, great work by Haynes. He's tapped it. Oh, great work there by Boxall. He just takes Lockie Cowan like an anaconda and constricts him, brother.
2: Yes. I love it, as Ronnie. Robbie's on the night.
3: Absolutely. He's on every night. Blues try and work it out. Ainsworth, handball's off. Geez, Evans' field kicking's been good tonight.
2: It's good. It's on a different level tonight, isn't it, Rob?
3: Drilled it to Kemp. His short, floaty one's okay. And Cripps, who hasn't had a stack of it, I don't think. We'll get his stats for you in a moment, but he's been reasonably quiet, Robbie.
2: 14th disposal.
3: No, not too quiet. Goes in short to Haywood, who, well, the umpire said it wasn't a required distance, so he was immediately besieged, and we've got a stoppage. Sorry.
2: What an undisciplined kick there, I think, Rob. That was definitely not 15 metres. Yeah. We're sitting back, and that was a good 10 metres there, so Paddy Cripps there do better than that.
3: Thrown up, knocked down by the Carlton ruckman, and that was Lewis Young, and the ball went out towards the boundary and out of bounds. So throw in. What a major stat winners, Robbie. You got the stats in front of you.
1: Yeah, we've got Georgie Hewitt on 21, Chera on 20, and Ollie Florin on 18 for the Blues, and Brad Hill on 18, Hall on 17, and Darcy Wilson's coming with a rocket for 15 for the Saints.
3: Thrown in, pretty much on the wing. Hall went through 100 miles an hour, but missed the footy. Garcia pushed off it by Cripps. Handball's off. Lord, Walsh,
2: good hands.
3: Ainsworth, he's got a short target and he'll hit it. It's Frankie.
2: This guy will hit someone.
3: Frankie Evans has got it, 55 from goal. Too far out to score for him, you'd think. He's going to drill the pass, top of the goal square. Harry, not quite. In fact, it was Haywood, couldn't hold the mark. Saints relieved the pressure, kicked out wide by Charman, but Robbie, I think it's coming back.
1: Yeah, turns it over to Haynes. Haynes gets the quick handball out to Cowan. Cowan does a 1-2, turns him inside out on the outside of his foot. Who's that man? Cottrell. Oh, great work there by, I think it's Liam O'Connell, the boy from Ireland, gets back and and spoils him. You know what happened there, Eags? Charman looked out, and then that was the exit point. He had no one to kick it to. That's why he had to kick it along the ground and then turn the ball over to Haynes. Deep in St Kilda's back half here. Coming in, Cripps against Marshall. Cripps has got the front circ, gets the ball, handballs it out. Georgie Hewitt, that man who was very quiet, he's up to, it was his second possession. No, it wasn't possession, so still on 21. Only the one possession for the third quarter. The umpire says, come on, give me the ball, hurry up. Cripps has put his hand up. He's opposed to Marshall. He'll start from behind. He works his way in front. Marshall keeps it in tight. Gets it down. Georgie Hewitt gets his second position. Gets it out to Filippo. Filippo on the left. Bang boot. Out to Chera. Chera picks it up off his toes. He's caught. Great work there by Garcia. Garcia holds the ball up. Actually, it was Charman. Charman holds the ball up on the halfback flank there for St Kilda. Coming, waiting for it. Yep, Marshall's up by himself. No one went up against him. He gets the ball down to the ground. Will Haywood's got his hand over the ball. Or could have got a free kick there because he was tackled without the ball. Charman out to Bradley Hill. Bradley Hill looks, gives it out to Cooper. Hunter Clark. Clark back to Haywood. Haywood, Hill.
3: Ooh, they're missing a bit.
1: Great work there by Windhager. He's hit.
2: Great kick.
1: Oh, no. Jack Higgins, you know what he done that for, eh? Because he likes to drop the ball and he likes to snap it. But he should have marked it and he would have kicked the goal.
2: Mark that, Robbie, and go back and own the moment there. He'll be disappointed in himself. It's
3: behind to the Saints. Dirksen brings it in. He almost overcooked it, but Cottrell controlled it with one arm. Dragged it in. Goes across the ground laterally to Cooper Lord. So he's at half-back for the Blues. Hard on the boundary. Down the line with a kick towards the wing. Wilkie in good position. Didn't hold the mark, though. Taken by Philippou, handball to Owens. Might have got some high contact. His handball was errant though. McGovern handballs off Frankie Evans.
2: Haywood.
3: He's got players loose everywhere. You heard Eric say Haywood because he was in a monstrous space and he's taken this mark. 30 out directly in front.
2: He had a lot of space there, and Securda wasn't aware of it. And this man here is not a bloke you want to leave unaccounted for, because he'll make you hurt, Robbie.
1: No, he definitely will make you hurt, but there was more space there than the Milky Way, eh? It was unbelievable. I don't know. Where was St Kilda? They were nowhere to be seen, brother.
2: That was, yep. St Kilda was over St Kilda.
0: It was too far.
2: That's how far apart they were. Yep. So far away.
0: Haywood has kicked two. He's lining up for his third. Very kickable. 35 out. He lets fly.
2: Pushed her.
0: And kicks it across the face.
1: Ronnie.
0: It's a behind.
2: Hey, Ronnie.
1: I tell you what, Eags. Someone's been very quiet because he's got a double invoice tonight too.
0: Oh, hey,
2: there we go. Hey, that's why you haven't been speaking to third person tonight. He's done it last night.
1: No, he done it just before the game. He's done a double invoice today, right now.
0: Oh, yeah, double up, double up.
2: Oh, so he did the women's too.
0: Yeah, let's face it, it's all going.
2: No, it was mine.
0: It's all going to a good cause.
2: Graze.
1: Out on the wing there, we've got Cribs up against DeConing. DeConing slams Cribs down, and it's going to be no. I thought it might have been because the umpire is going to go. I thought he was going to say caught with the ball, but no. He said pass the ball back to me. Cribs up against DeConing again. DeConing starts from the back position. Cribs gets it down. Welsh on the outside of his foot with a check side. You know what he's done?
0: He hit a woman in the pram.
1: Yeah.
2: Same woman in the pram earlier, I think.
0: Yeah.
1: Yeah, the bloke selling ice creams in the 15th row.
0: That's
1: he's taking that on his chest. When Hager thought he was his free kick, and he said, nah, you've got to give it to Darcy Wilson. Then Darcy Wilson, you've got to give it to Hugo Garcia.
0: Oh, geez, I wish I'd make up their mind.
1: Garcia, 55 metres out from his own defensive goal here. His short little 15-metre chip kick, and Darcy Wilson does get the ball with a little 15-metre dig. Chips it over the top, and he's found, who's that? Boxall out on the far wing. Boxall tries to kick it in. It's still a good kick, but he's kept it in front of Filippo. Filippo needs to pick it up off his toes, and he's gang tackled by the 2X Sydney Swans boy there in Florent and Will Haywood. Actually, it was Cooper Lloyd. Umpire Rosebery says, give me the ball. He's going to throw it up. Who have we got going up? Yep, we've got DeConing and Cripps again. DeConing wins that one. Gives it out to Garcia. Garcia kicks it long into the tall Liam Ryan up with one arm. Brings it down to ground. Harry Dean gets it out with a beautiful out to Wilson! And Wilson gives the handball out to Harry Dean. Kicks it along to the winger. You know, Wilson off
0: Saints bring it forward. You're losing the plot, you bloke. And Higgins is marked. And Higgins is pretty much directly in front, but he's got to kick it just inside the 50. I know he can kick a pretty long ball, this bloke.
1: He can.
0: I know the game's not reaching any great heights, but...
2: Rob's voice is...
0: It is, actually.
1: Well, just I thought Tom Hanks, you know, when he was lost on that island.
0: Oh, Castaway.
1: Yeah, Wilson, you know, Wilson.
0: Yeah, Wilson was the the volleyball. So, Higgins... No, it wasn't soccer ball. It's a behind to the Saints. 5-9-39, Trail Carlton, 10-6-66. We've travelled 20 minutes third turn.
1: Yeah, that was Wilson. You gave me two. Cowan gets the ball back. Wilson with a beautiful darting kick out to McGovern on the centre wing. He was spoiled by Wilkie, the boy from North Adelaide, now playing for St Kilda. Chips it up. Geez, their field kicking's been unbelievable tonight, Carlton. Out to that man, Frank Evans. Watch him hit this. Lewis Young, your number has come up. 33. Bingo. Number 33. Lewis Young. Hey, unbelievable. Where are these blokes?
2: All three's 33.
1: Yep. I don't know. Well, I don't know where they are. Like, it's just, this is crazy.
2: It's starting to look very, very ugly for St Kilda. And Ross going along would not be too happy up in the box.
0: Ross the boss.
2: We're happy here.
0: Ross the boss has lost the gloss, I think.
1: Yeah, bro. Well, I'll tell you what, he won't be losing. That's not. I think he'd be losing his mind with the way these blokes are playing. But the boy from Sturt, Lewis Young, came across, went to the Bulldogs first, keeps his head over the ball. Nah, that's no good. That's no good, bro. He's missed it to the left.
0: So it's behind. The margin is 28. 21 minutes third term. Stocker will bring it in for the Saints. He likes the look of Burns, who marks. Now, he's corralled a bit, so he runs around and then kicks long. He wants Marshall. Got a couple to beat. The ball gets to the back. Dirksen, little dinky toe poke. Found Chira into the middle of the ground. Beautiful kick. Burn off to Billy Wilson. Cripps, Walsh, through the middle go the Blues.
3: And Walsh just put off his kick at the last minute, so he scrubbed it forward. It's inside 50. And the Saints at now, is there a free kick, is there? Well, the Saints were about to bring it out of defence through Wilkie, but it's going to be a Carlton ball.
1: It'll go to Brodie Kemp.
3: Do you see what that was for, Robbie?
1: Yeah, it looked...
3: throw, was it?
1: Jack Silvani. Jack Silvani's done his best impression of a flick pass that you'll ever see.
3: Yeah, it was a crow throw.
1: Yep.
3: And the umpire spotted it. So Kemp, who hasn't kicked a goal tonight, won't get a better opportunity than this. Silvani on the marks, only 25 from goal. Kemp's facing the centre to hook it around, as is their want these days. I don't particularly know why, but anyway. Kemp snaps it and kicks a goal. Now the Blues are doing pretty much as they like, to be perfectly honest. Carlton 11-7-73. St Kilda 5-9-39. 23 gone into the third quarter. That margin now is 34 points. And Robbie, they don't look like it, the Saints.
1: Nah, look, unfortunately for St Kilda supporters, start thinking about 2027, because 2026, it's all done for you. It's over, you know. There's no chance of you coming back tonight. And obviously with Messiah Wanganeen being out and losing him early in the game when he was on fire, he had four possessions. He was only 3 minutes into the game, Ronnie, and you could see he was hot to trot, and unfortunately done their hamstring. And it's just like they've just lost all structure, eh?
3: Yeah.
1: Everything's just gone out the window. But unfortunately for St Kilda, as you said, they are now 34 points behind. The Conan goes up, brings it down. Boxhall was in there. No, that's actually Wilson. Wilson gets taken by Walsh. Umpire right on the bullseye. Gets it out. Pitney gives it to Max Hall. Max Hall with a little snap across his body to half forward flank. Dirksen leading Marshall. Marshall pressures him. That's got to be... he's hatched the ball there, sir. No, the umpire said, I'll give you benefit of the doubt there, Wade Dirksen. Geez, he's been serviceable since he's come in. Obviously fresh with a new two-year contract. Pitney against Marshall, gets the ball down deep, gives it to Wilson. Wilson chips it in to Ryan. Ryan chips it, handballs it to Owens. Owens gives it to De Koning. De Koning tries to give it over to Lake. Wilson gets in there for the of the Carlton variety, and he intercepts it, gives it to Blake Akers. Blake Akers just dump kicks it out to that man, Patrick Kufoa, wouldn't you? Why wouldn't you? The double Brownlow medicine chips it over to my man, Burns. Burns gives it out to Will Haywood cruising. No, that's actually Cooper Lloyd. Cooper Lloyd, he can hit that man, McGovern. Oh, this is inspired. This is champagne footy. Kick it along. Lewis Young's down there by himself. Lewis, take the mark for me, son. You beauty! Hey, how good is this, Eags?
2: They are up and about your corns, even better, bro.
1: This is champagne footy, people. This is what you call champagne footy. Carlton, the Blue Baggers, they're back. Josh Fraser, your coach of the year.
2: He's on track for coach of the year.
3: I reckon Stephen King's just got him covered at the moment.
2: Yeah. Both GV boys, both good friends.
1: Lewis Young, he's got his chest into the middle, takes the two steps, goes around the corner, and guess what he's done, Eags?
2: Ronnie.
3: Nazzy.
2: Ronnie.
3: He's got across the face.
2: Hey, he didn't even get that far. Why, Ronnie?
3: Because he should have kicked a drop punt.
2: That's it.
3: So the ball's brought in by Stocker. Now, Lake did a pretty good job battling against two or three. Ground level, they're a bit more desperate, the Blues. Although this time, Brad Hill wins out. Handball's off. Higgins puts it into the path of Owens. He's got a couple to contend with. He knocks the ball to his own advantage. He and Haynes go at it. Oh, then he lays a big tackle. Was it high? No. The umpire said it was okay. Who was underneath all that for Carlton?
1: Harry Dean.
3: So Harry is held up, and the umpire's going to throw it up, Robbie.
1: Yeah, De Koning and Pitney goes up again. Boxall gets the ball. A quick snap out of there, and that was via Boxall. And he's kicked it out of bounds on the full. Unlucky there. Dirksen, the boy who was playing for Nightcliffe over the summer, now he's on Carlton's list. Kicks it across the face of goal, hits Akers. Akers can go long to that man, Will Haywood. Watch Haywood just go up here and mark this beautiful ball. Oh no, O'Connell, great work. Haywood, 2-on-1, keeps the ball in. Great work, Will Haywood. He didn't mark the ball, but he created a contest, and what he's given Carlton, he's given them an opportunity for a stoppage here on centre wing. Paddy Cripps, he's just saying, Will Haywood, good boy, puts his thumbs up. Pitney gets there, he'll go up against Marshall. The umpire, with a bit of gleam coming off that bald head of his. It's Pitney. Pitney uses his body beautifully, brings it down. Wilson of the St. Kilda variety. Gets tackled by Cripps. Back out to Marshall. Marshall, holler. Holler for a Marshall. Gets tackled. Boxall. Pitney, you're playing inspired footy. Get the ball. Watch Akers just run past here for the handball. Brad Hill's onto it. He's just waiting. Give it now if you want. He does. Hits Akers. Akers goes backwards to Harry Dean. Harry Dean will transfer it to either Dirksen, or he can go to centre half forward to Chera, or he can go back to Akers. He's got that many options, he doesn't know what to do. He'll go to Dirksen, the first option that was available. Wilson's there, 15 metres wide. No, he goes wide, a big 45 metre sweeping kick out to the other halfback flank where he finds Haynes. Haynes is just holding the ball up. He can go back to Dirksen if he wants to. He will. Dean will create another opportunity for him here in the forward pocket. Akers can move up if he wants to. No, Dirksen's just standing there like a statue. He's saying to St. Kilda, come on, someone's got to come and get me. I've got the ball. Georgia Hewitt says, give it to me. I've only had one possession this quarter. Oh, he's just touched the ball on the ground. Chips it over to Haynes. Ronnie, can you do something to break this play up?
3: Well, we've got about 30 seconds till three-quarter time, and the Blues are just happy to wind this down this quarter. Lord's got it. Still in his own back half for the Blues. Going to kick long down towards the outer wing. Huge pack. Pitnett couldn't mark. Stocker. Wilson. Hill. And now it's all with O'Connell, I think, underneath all that. And he was tackled by two Blues. And the umpire said, give it to me. I'm going to throw it up. So closing in on three-quarter time. And it's been all Carlton. The Blues and their fans on very good terms with themselves. Three-quarter time, and the Blues have a very handy lead. Carlton, 11-8, 74. Leeds St Kilda, 5-9, 39. So that margin is 35 points at the last change. So, Chris Egan, more of the same, and the Blues are well on top.
2: They are on top. They're in control. But they're still dominating their assertiveness on the game as well. That, even that last contest there with McGovern and Aker, they smashed him. That shows the intensity and the want from Carlton Football Club compared to St Kilda right now. And it stands out like, I was about to say, an old dog's thingos, dog breakfast, or whatever you want to call it. Can't say any other word. But, you know, St Kilda are still trying to find their way, but they're just not doing enough from a proactive standpoint, are they, Robbie, to get themselves, any significant chance.
1: No, brother, and look, you just see by, and the way when you know a side's on top is by the numbers they get around the contest, Ronnie, or they look like when you're watching it, there's a kind of a mirage out there that they're playing with extra three or four players, and that's what Carlton seem to be doing, and the way they're moving the ball and just the speed they're moving the ball with ease, they're not giving St Kilda any chance. And I called it about three or four times. Like, man, it was as barren as the Sahara Desert there for St Kilda sometimes, because they had no one in there. But yet there was three or four like blokes from Carlton in there. And look, you know, the Carlton's brain trust, they're trotting out, and they're like a trotter at Melton Park on a Friday night. They're pretty happy with themselves, and you know they're prancing around. And I thought it was an equestrian, because they've come out and they're like, you know, they've got their head up, and they're loving it. But I love what Carlton are doing at the moment.
2: You know who else is up and about and ahead of themselves? Wilson.
3: Righto, on that note, we're going to take a break. Last quarter coming up, but it's all Carlton. They're well in control. 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
3: Three-quarter time on Sunday night footy, and the Blues look set to go on their winning way, Robbie Armat. They lead 11-8-74 to the Saints, 5-9-39. Just to repeat, Messiah Wanganeen-Malira went off the ground after the first 5 or so minutes of the match with what appeared to be a severe hamstring tear, so we haven't heard any more. Obviously, he's not coming back onto the ground, and Chris Egan, our expert tonight, suggests that's the last we'll see of him. Season 2026, which is unfortunate, but along with his sentiments, so go the Saints. They have not looked like it, really, and Carlton haven't quite dominated like they did against Brisbane, but they've been very much on top, Robbie.
1: And they have been very much on top, and like, believe it or not, St Kilda actually went in there inside 50-13 as opposed to Carlton 9. So
3: in that quarter?
1: Yeah, St Kilda are getting in there, but you can just see the... St Kilda have actually taken over from Carlton of last year. When they're getting the ball in, they're just coming in there ugly. But there's just no system, there's no structure. They're just kicking the ball in there blindly. And with Carlton's defence at the moment, like, that's just rock solid down there with Dean being the leader. I reckon Haynes is there, probably the most important player down there, because he's the old head. He's played 250 games here last week with Paddy Cripps. And you can just see what he does is he instills confidence in the younger players, in Dirksen. And he would have known Dirksen from GWS as well, because he was up there when Dirksen was playing for GWS. So he would have known him and trained with him on a few occasions. So he's just settled that down. Our man Wilson, which I screamed out, and I'm sorry if I woke a few people up. You know, just Tom Hanks, you know, when he was on Castaway and he was lost on the island, and there was a bit
3: Wilson
1: of a...
3: Wilson fell off the boat.
1: Yeah, and
3: when
1: the boat
3: fell off
1: going,
3: the raft.
1: Yeah, he was going, yeah, and he's thinking out, Wilson! So, you know, I thought I'd sing out that. But, like, look, if you just have a look, like, having a look at both huddles at the moment, you got one team that's up and about. They're just all looking like a hawk into Josh Fraser's eyes, whereas St Kilda, they're just despondent. They know that the year's done and dusted. And, you know, unfortunately for the Saints, you know, they're going to fall just a little bit short of the wild card position. But what a great effort by Carlton to come back from where they were 10 weeks ago to be in a position where they are now, where with two rounds to go, they could possibly be two games ahead of everyone else in 10th position.
3: Certainly looks that way, and just watching the benches come over, and Liam Ryan is coming to the bench for St Kilda. Doesn't look 100%, does he? So we've got some worries injury-wise to the Saints with, after tonight, a couple of games left in the season. Certainly going to be a pretty tough couple of weeks for St Kilda. But first to the matters at hand tonight, the margin is 35 as we turn for home. Three-quarter time, and interesting to see where the Saints can just peg back a couple here in the last quarter, despite being a little undermanned. Umpire holds it up. We are underway in the final quarter. Through the stoppage. Brilliantly done. Handball to Ainsworth. Long handball. Haywood. It's got a player further, in fact, wider. It's Lord who goes into the pocket. It was like a training drill. And the mark is taken. Play on. Man unmarked in the goal square. McGovern, and he'll kick a goal. That's a bit of a worry for the Saints. Carlton a goal within 25 seconds of the game resuming. The Blues 12-8-80. St Kilda 5-9-39. It's out to 41. Here's Eags.
2: Yeah, what a fantastic finish there by McGovern, but a fantastic finish in general for Carlton team play. Their ball movement there. Pit net straight down to Walsh, breaking through there, Robbie, with the overlap handball, which generated all backs to come up, and it just looked very, very, very, very average from a St Kilda standpoint, but a fantastic play by the Carlton Football Club.
1: No, great summation there, brother. And I'll tell you what, Carlton, they are a team on top of their game, mate. Mark Pitnet, he is playing inspired footy, obviously, up against his former teammate, De Koning, and in they come now. De Koning gets up, Pitney wins the ball, gives it out to Cripps. Cripps gives it out to Jager Smith. Jager Smith, he gets intercepted by Darcy Wilson. Actually, it's Sherman. Sherman Charman actually has got brought up to the wing by Ross Lyon for St Kilda. Handballs the ball back, gives it up. Pitney just drops it to Cripps. Cripps with a quick handball out to Jagger Smith. Jagger Smith just chips it up and he says, Get there, Ainsworth. Ainsworth just drops over his head. Sharman gets the ball out to Winhager. Winhager gives it out to Liam O'Connell. O'Connell gives it to Bradley Hill. Yeah, it was a bit of a hospital pass, and unfortunately for Bradley Hill, gets taken by Ollie Florin. Could have been in the back there, Ronnie, I thought, but yep, that's the umpire's decision.
3: Thrown up pretty much on the wing. Walsh, Cripps, Florin, Ainsworth. Carlton go deep inside 50 again. This time Wilkie will come out, take the mark in front of Kemp. So Callum Wilkie, fullback for St Kilda, goes fairly short. Max Hall marks a defensive 50. He's been serviceable again tonight. Kicks it to Burns, true centre half back, and he'll bring it out wide here to Garcia. Through the wing they go, the Saints. Long ball inside 50. Silvani up forward. Can't mark. Haynes at the back. Oh, Higgins is lurking. Oh, he got the ball and sprayed it out of bounds on the full. They let him know all about it. Free kick to the Blues in the back pocket. Now, it just looked like he was going to kick a goal then, but he just got pushed and scragged as he went to put food the ball.
2: Very selfish play there. Should have handballed it up. 10-2, 10 passes. The ball's on the ground, Rob. You give it up, don't you?
1: 100%, bro. Lord kicks it out with a Cripps
2: a bit of
1: gets
2: a
1: free kick. Boxall just chips it over, gives it to that running man in Selwyn Welsh. Welsh plays on quickly, gives it on to Jagger Smith. He moves like Jagger. Jagger Smith. Beautiful out onto the wing. Oh, that's a bit of a scrubber kick, but don't worry. Welsh will clean this up. Keeps it in front of himself. He says to Cooper Lloyd, you go and get it because you're the one who grubber kicked it to me. Pitney. Pitney chips
3: your
1: it.
3: Own mess.
1: Marshall chips it out to Higgins. Higgins gives the handballs in to Owens. Owens got no one to give it to. Gives it to Bradley Hill. Bradley Hill gives it to the feet of Max Hall. Max Hall gets tackled. St Kilda are very, very under pressure at the moment. And they're just sloppy, aren't they, Eags?
2: They are very sloppy. That was a very uncharacteristic mistake there by Brad Hill. That handball needed a hit for Hall. And was at his ankles while he's running forward, Robbie. Doesn't work out like
1: that. No, it doesn't work like that all the time. Marshall versus Pitney. Pitney gets it out, gives it out to Wilson. Wilson gives it to Bradley Hill. A beautiful little volleyball spike out to Wilson. Wilson kicks it into Jack Higgins. Jack Higgins is marked at 45 out. He normally swings. He's kicked it to Hugan Garcia. It's got to be a free kick. Blake Akers wasn't even watching him. But no, the umpire says play on. Great work by Lockie Cowan. And he was the third man up and came and spoiled that ball. And he got the ball over the boundary line here, deep in St Kilda's forward line. Come on, Ronnie, get us a goal.
3: Poor old Saints have only kicked five for the game, so it's going to be a... It's been a long night for St Kilda supporters. Throw in. The backhander by Marshall. Down towards Max Hall. Can he snap one? No. He's narrow. It's a behind. St Kilda 5-10-40. Trail Carlton 12-8-80. And that is at the almost five-minute mark of the final quarter.
1: Yeah, they doubled their score. Wilson kicks it along to the middle of the square. Silvani coming one way, Haywood going the other way. Silvani wins it, kicks it back into forward 50. Owens will go up here and mark the ball. Beautiful work, Owens. Great work by Silvani. He attacked the ball. At the moment, it is double the score. It's 80 versus 40 in Carlton's way. What do you reckon, Eags? What can they do, bro?
2: Well, this man here, he can hold his head up high because he's been pretty good tonight. He's worked really hard. He's created a lot of contests and he's gone back and kicked the goals that are necessary to keep him in it. But they just need to be a bit more daring and be a lot more cleaner when they do have the ball and stop giving the ball back to Carlton. Be the first step, I reckon, Rob.
1: Mitch Owens comes in, head over the ball. Umpire makes the umpire move and he's gone to his left way too much. And it's one behind. It's actually hit the post.
3: So it's a behind, margin back to 39. Chera brings it in. High ball out towards the wing. McGovern almost. Ground level footy. Dirksen made space there for McGovern, who got a handball away. Came back to him. Puts it into the path of Jagger Smith. Got a couple to beat, but he does okay.
2: Good kick.
3: Spots a man in the middle. It was Cripps. He plays on chip pass. Ainsworth shoved off the footy by Lake, who's immediately tackled when he took possession. The umpire said, I'll have it.
2: Yeah, as I said, good kick. It wasn't a great kick, but the execution just needed to be hit there because that would have definitely opened him up, Paddy. Robbie.
1: Pitney gets the ball. smothered by Marshall. Marshall gives it to Winhager. Winhager, he fumbles the ball, gets it back, gives it to Byrne. Watch out! Gives it to Garcia, gives it back to Byrne. Intercepted by that man, George Hewitt. Garcia, Byrne. Hill, Byrne, Winhager, Garcia, Wilson. No. Yes. No. Gives it to Filippo. Filippo gives a quick hand to Bradley Hill. Bradley Hill, he'll chip it over to Max Hall. Max Hall can use Liam Ryan if he wants in the forward pocket, or he'll go longer to Jack Higgins. Oh, just lands in between both of them. Kicks it, keeps it in. No, he doesn't. Just like that, Eags, like that. They've got to hit. He's got to hit a target. He's got two targets there, and he drops it in the middle of both of them.
2: 100%. But yeah, you know, the communication needed to be a little bit better there for Liam Ryan as well. Tell him to come back, or call him out of it. Simple as that. One of the other has to go. And obviously, Liam can't see what's coming from the other way, Rob.
3: Throw in, 30 around from the Saints goal. It was a shallow throw in. De Koning knocked it down. Harry Dean dragged down after he took possession. No prior. The umpire says, I'll ball it up. I think a few St Kilda fans might have exited the building. Thrown up, even though it's a Saints home game. Slap back over the boundary line. We'll do it again. 30 around, perhaps 35 around from the St Kilda goal. It'll be thrown in.
2: I've got 2,000 left for Naz done his hammy, mate.
3: Yeah. Yeah, you're probably right. Just looking at that middle row.
2: Yeah.
3: Throw in. Knocked down by Pitnet. Brad Hill. Handball to Max Hall. Caught by Cripps. Should have been holding the ball. It was the second time. He was tackled twice. And it was, well, he's paid the first one, actually. So Cripps will take the free in the back pocket. So, Cripper, up towards the wing. Gee, he might have got to push in the back.
2: Cold, Rob, cold.
3: So, Caminiti with the free for St Kilda. Sting's gone right out of this one, Robbie.
1: Yeah, look, all the air's been deflated out of the stadium, hasn't it? Caminiti kicks it long in there. He's kicked it to Jack Higgins, who's opposed to Harry Dean, and now Dirksen comes over and spoils it. Centre-half back over the top of... He's kicked it out to Cottrell. Cottrell, a little bit of a mongrel kick on his left. Up there is O'Connell. Lewis Young is chasing him. Silvani, left-hand handball out to Brad Hill. Brad Hill, evasive. No, he gets caught. Great work there by Brody Kemp. Brody Kemp turns it over. Chera on his left. He is a right footer. And he finds my man, Byrne. Byrne. And he kicks it into McGovern. McGovern is 15 metres out. He can play on if he's one on his left. What do you reckon? He will snap this on his left. Eags.
2: Yeah, I reckon. He's not a bad left footer. Don't go out too far here.
1: This is B3's second goal in a row and Carlton's second goal for this quarter. We're 9 minutes into the last quarter here. Carlton 39 points up. If he kicks this, we'll put him up 45. He's taking his time, bit of me time. Yes, the camera's taking it. Beautiful work, McGovern. Carlton 45 points up. That's his second for the quarter and second for the game.
2: He's worked hard tonight, McGovern, and a little bit, not going to say uncharacteristic because he's a tough bloke, but he's actually thrown his body in there and actually been a presence tonight, just a general player and also in the air too. So he's played a half decent game, and they need his football up and about and his ability to kick goals up and about as well, just to be that second string with Harry Mackay, because it's going to make the forward line and the Carlton Football Club a lot better.
3: Margin is out to a game-high 45 points. And as I said, I think the stadium's starting to empty out because the St Kilda fans have probably seen enough. As you said, Eags, they've probably seen enough when Naz got hurt. They've certainly seen enough now. 45 points in favour of the Blues. Up they go on the ruck. Now there's a whistle. It's going to come back to Pitnet. He's going to take the free, handball off. Florent, handball, Jagger Smith. And he's going to chip it. It didn't quite hit the target. Boxall cut it off for the Saints at half back. Out wide to Brad Hill. He's tried very hard tonight, Brad Hill. Got it to Sharman, got it to Hunter Clark. Handball to Hall. Handball to Wilson. In fact, it's Boxall. Chips it inside the 50. Higgins marks. 45 out directly in front for St Kilda. So can Jack go back and kick his second?
2: Well, he definitely can. He's definitely got the distance within him. And, he's had a quiet night by his standards. And a little bit of a disappointing night, hasn't it, Robbie? He's done a couple of things that haven't been fantastic, so he owes St Kilda this goal.
3: So Jack Higgins, he'll kick from 49. Drop punt is way offline. Sneaks in just for a behind. St Kilda 5-12-42. The Blues are 13-8-86. Almost 12 minutes final quarter.
1: Yeah, Terrell will bring it in for his 24th possession. Hits Byrne. Oh, great work there by Hall. Crowded contest. What about Byrne? He gets it back. Gives it out to Dirksen. Gets it back on his left. He'll just chip it up. Chipping in there is Wilkie. He intercepts the ball.
2: Oh,
1: Byrne, hello.
2: Your boy, Robert. Right. Your boy.
1: Go, little Byrne. Go, you good thing. Out to Haynes. It tries to go under the board, but Byrne of the St Kilda variety was too smart and he didn't get nutmeg there. But how was that contest from Byrne? That from Byrne, the boy from Karait there, Eags. You just love him, don't you?
2: I love him. His intensity around the ball, his ball use was fantastic. But there's 10 minutes to go in the last quarter, and he's still going fourth effort.
3: Ruck contest now on the wing. Oh, there's a free kick. Sure,
2: he's just won it.
3: We'll go back to Taylor Byrne of Carlton. True wing. Goes across the ground to Haynes. Bit dangerous, but it was just weighted well enough for Haynes to get to it. Oh, gee, I don't know about that one either, but it got to Cripps just in the nick of time. He's going to go long. That will fall short. No mark, though, to the St Kilda defence. And what's the umpire saying? Free kick will come back to Hunter Clark for St Kilda. Goes in short, and Wynn Hager has the footy at true halfback. Handball back to Clark. Handballs, Burns. Windhager.
2: Oh, good mark.
3: Pushed off his kick and Cooper Lord marks.
1: Lord gives it out to Dirksen, who's on the flyby. What is he going to do here? He gives the handball to that man, Georgie Hewitt, on his left. He's great on his left, Georgie. He gives it like a little bit of an under kick to Harry. Harry's liable to pick this up and kick it, but no. Great work by Caminiti. Caminiti takes the ball out. And Harry, unfortunately for him, won't kick his fourth for tonight. But Carlton are playing inspired football. Cooper Lloyd just puts one mid out and takes it with a one-hander. Gives it off to Dirksen. Dirksen gets inside the 50. We've got Cripps versus Marshall. Cripps takes centre, takes forward position. Marshall comes from behind, taps it down to Stocker. Stocker gives a quick handball out to Burns. Burns, he's just looking around, gives left-hand handball out to... That's Max Hall. Max Hall comes in for his 25th possession. Up to Liam Ryan. Liam Ryan gets his hands up. You can see him wince, the poor kid. Frankie Evans kicks it in there deep with a beautiful kick. Coming in there, Darcy Wilson. Darcy Wilson will play on here. He's got Wilkie running rough side beside him. Gives it up to Sherman. Sherman turns the ball over. Frankie Evans, underground handball. Gives it to Akers. Akers can see Brody Kemp deep in the forward pocket. Caminiti comes across, spoils the ball. Great work, St Kilda. And great work by Caminiti because he's still playing this game out. He's playing like there's something still on the line.
2: And Cowan's bugging out to a good hammock cramp out here. So you probably just bring him off to rest him up, Rod, especially when the game's pretty much done and dusted there. Just look after the players. Bit of player management now, huh?
1: Yep.
3: Well, Carlton got the next couple of weeks, Robbie. Any idea?
2: I'll get them up for you.
3: I know they played Freo in the last round, I think, but I'm not sure about next week.
2: Fantastic challenge for that.
3: So, Max Hall cleared the area, but Akers read it best.
1: Bulldogs here next week on a Sunday, and they finish off with Freo in the last round.
3: Akers took the mark, kick short. Sam Walsh. Hard on the boundary. Just inside the 50. It'd be a damn good kick from there. But he's going back to have a deliberate shot. Walsh from 48. Beautiful looking drop punt, but it's narrow. In fact, it's missed a lot. Out of bounds on the full. Free kick to the Saints in the back pocket. It'll come back here to Wilkie. And he'll take it in the back pocket. So 13-8-86 the Blues. 5-12-42 the Saints. Winners earlier today. Well, it was the Gold Coast back on the winners list over the Giants by 2 points. And in the West, Collingwood 19-point winners over the West Coast Eagles.
1: Yeah, out here on the halfback flank, Owen thought he'd actually marked the ball, but the umpire said, no, it was touched by hands in front of you. Just waiting for the two competitive players to get over there. Marshall versus Cripps. Cripps manhandles him.
2: 26 disposals.
1: Gives a handball out to Walsh. Walsh gives it to Lewis Young. Gives it out to Cottrell. Watch this. Nah, you know what's going to happen there. It's out of bounds on the...
2: Out of bounds on the bounds.
3: It was behind ball.
1: Behind, was it?
3: Yeah, oh, just snuck in.
1: I was just waiting for the celebration.
2: Are you waiting for the power walk?
1: He's got a few good celebrations, kid. Yeah.
3: Liam Stocker will bring it in. Kicks long and wide. And Marshall got his opponent under the ball. Took the mark for the Saints. Defensive side of the outer wing. His kick up towards half forward off the pack Lake to Ryan. Can he hit a target? Is that Silvani all the way up there?
2: Yep.
3: I think it is, and he's been paid the mark. No, it's hit the ground. And he's saying to the umpire, come on, umpire. And the crowd are giving it to him. So it's going to be thrown up 25 out, 30 out from the St Kilda goal.
1: Yeah, just waiting for the rucks to get there. Silvani versus Lewis Young. Gets it down to Campbell Lake. Lake is going to snap this. I'll tell you what. I think this is a goal.
2: It's a goal.
1: I think it's a goal. Great work, Campbell Lake. Great work there by Silvani too, because he was in the marking contest. He thought he had marked it. The umpire said no, it was a bump ball. He went into the ruck. He got the ball down to Campbell Lake. Campbell Lake roved it beautifully. On the snap, he kicked a beautiful goal there, Riggs. Dirksen thought he marked it on the line, but the goal umpire said, that's a goal.
2: Yeah, that's a goal. Great effort there, boy. He's been pretty good today, Lakes. Like, he hasn't had a lot of it. I'll get his numbers up in a second there, Rob. But he's been in and around it, and he works really, really hard. And I've actually liked his game. He's had six disposals and the goal, but that doesn't mean a hell of a lot. But I just liked his intensity around the ball. He's been outnumbered in a lot of contests as well, but he hasn't given up, and I've liked that about the kid.
3: So, still a bit of time left. We're at the 18-minute mark of this last quarter. Margin, 39. From the centre stoppage, Walsh has got it. Runs his full measure and then spears the pass and finds Kemp. And he takes the mark. Going to his backside almost. And he is within range about 45 from goal, but I reckon he'll have to kick a drop punt from here. Fair way out. Already got one goal. Let's see if he can thread this one through. Tell you what, that middle run's emptied out across the other side there, Robbie.
1: It's good for us, but in the game, the car park will be gone.
3: Kemp, he got it off the instep a bit, and it's a behind.
2: What was that chant I'm hearing there, Rod?
3: I've got no idea. 13-10-88, the Blues. They lead by 40. St Kilda, 6-12-48. 19 minutes now gone in the last quarter.
2: I think it's like a chop there. I'll get back to that in a minute.
1: Stocker kicks it 70 metres out to Liam Ryan. Mitch Owens, he's been very good tonight. He'll give it to Bradley Hill. Bradley Hill for possession number 31, chips it up. Unfortunately for him, Will Haywood intercepts it. The man from the Sydney Swans, coming over for the first year, started off slowly, but geez, he's like Carlton, his form has picked up in the second half of the year. He'll transfer the ball back to Wilson, though. They've said go forward, Will. Will kicks it long. Going up is McGovern. McGovern almost marks it. Stocker provides a contest, spoils it, gives it to Wilkie. Wilkie on the left chips it up to McConing. Oh, Blake Akers was very nice there. Hunter Clark gets the ball out to Burns. Burns, Harry Mackay dispossess him, but Burns gets back because he's a smaller man, spins around. Bradley Hill now out to Garcia back out to Burns looks up, sees DeConing. DeConing's going to get tackled by Walsh, gets a handball out, gives it to Sharman doesn't know what to do. Pressure is immense here by Carlton. They've turned it over. Out to Cottrell out to Ollie Florin. Ollie Florin chips it up in front of Kemp. Kemp takes it out in front of his eyes. Carlton, great work. St Kilda, you're a rabble. Didn't know what to do.
2: Down and out, aren't they? But get back to that little chant comment before. I had Jackie Moon in my thing. We had to give out the free corn dogs after a certain score. So I'm wondering if that was something for Carlton, because there's a weird chant going in there, Ronnie. I couldn't figure it out.
3: I tell you what, handballing it to a flat-footed ruckman, you know.
2: It's like trying to drive a flat tyres, mate. Don't work.
1: Yeah. Brody Kemp coming in for his second goal after the 5 he kicked last week against the Brisbane Lions. Very deliberate approach. Head over the ball. Breaks into a trot. Kicks it beautifully. Looks around to someone and says, run over to me. I'm Brody Kemp. I'll kick 7 in 2 weeks. And 2 tonight. One in the second quarter. And one in the third quarter and one in the fourth. And he's taken Carlton out to a 46-point lead here at the Marvel Stadium. 21 minutes into the last quarter. 14-10, 94 opposed to St Kilda, 6-12, 48. Eags, what can they do for the last 8 minutes here, St Kilda?
2: Well, just go down swinging, mate. I think you just got to go. You got to try and at least win. You know, you're not going to win the game from this standpoint. You know, there's an opportunity there, but that's not. So at the end of the day, just go down swinging. You'd rather go down, lose, you know, have another 5-6 goals kicked against you real quick by being daring and just taking the game on.
3: Marks inside 50, 19-9 in favour of Carlton.
2: Loving Carlton's a bit of, like a bit of a triple head monster down in the forward line with Kemp, McGovern, and Mackay.
3: From the centre stoppage, the handball comes out, kick forward by
2: Work.
3: That's a beautiful kick, and the mark's taken by Owens.
2: Great leg there by Hall, but a fantastic reception of the ball by Owens. And he's been, as he said, Robbie and Ronnie, Hall and this lad's probably been their best.

0: makes no mistake. So a second goal for Mitch Owens. The margin back to an even 40 points. Carlton 14-10, 94. St Kilda 7-12, 54. And Eags, from limited opportunities, up 40. He's done okay, Mitch Owens, tonight.
1: He has done very, very okay. He's probably been arguably the best player along with Hall. Hall's effort has been fantastic tonight, and that just shows there. Late in the fourth quarter, but he's still willing to provide and work hard and try and at least try and get some sort of respect back into the game for him.
2: Great work by St Kilda. One and out of the centre. Obviously, that man, Max Hall, probably, as you said, he's probably with Bradley Hill and Owens has been
1: there. Sorry, Hilly, yeah, my apologies.
2: He's at 26 tonight, Max Hall. So, again, DeConing and that man, Pitney, who is definitely beating one-on-one tonight. Throws the ball up. Pitney just gives a silver service to Georgie Hewitt. Georgie Hewitt chips it out in front of Cottrell. Cottrell gives it a fly-by to Blake Akers. Blake Akers chips it up. Are we going to see a lasso? No. Oh, yes, we are. I thought it just broke the inside 50, but it didn't. Out in the far wing there. That was... I don't know who it was. It's too far away. Sorry.
0: Oh, dearie me. That's a bad blue.
2: He's turned the ball over to Lewis Young. Lewis Young turns it over to Welsh. Welsh gives it to Hayward. Hayward gives it to McGovern. McGovern doesn't get the ball. Gives it out to Ollie Florent. Florent gives it to Georgie Hewitt. Taken around the neck. Gives it back to Hayward. This is a bit sloppy at the moment. Cottrell out to McGovern. Out to Jacob Smith. Out to, you know who, Ben Ainsworth. And he kicks the goal. Great work, Carlton. Great work. Second tonight for Ben Ainsworth. Puts Carlton 46 up again. Geez, they're playing good footy. I'll tell you what, you wouldn't want to meet them in the wild card round.
1: Just going to say this, and I say this all the time, Robbie. It's not how you start the year, it's how you finish the year. The Carlton a chance. And you know what I'm talking about.
2: Yeah.
1: Are they a chance for the final day?
2: Oh, nah. But they're not a chance for the final day. But I'll tell you what, they're a chance to win their first game. And then, unfortunately for them, they're going to come up against either Melbourne or possibly Adelaide.
1: And you don't think they can beat them?
2: Not in Adelaide, not at the MCG. I'll call it early, bro.
1: I'm just trying to give a bit of hope to the Carlton. And you just shot it straight down.
0: I wouldn't be surprised if they pushed into the second week and gave a good account of themselves. There you go. Well, I won't say they'll win, but I think they're playing some pretty good footy.
1: Yeah.
0: Jagger Smith comes through the stoppage, handball smothered. Hall, Marshall, and running full chested at goal is Wilson.
3: Well said.
0: And it's hit the behind post, hasn't it? It has.
3: Well said.
0: Was it on the bounce or on the full? The umpire said
1: it was on the bounce.
0: So we're going to throw in deep in the forward pocket for the Saints.
3: Well said.
2: Marshall and Pitnett comes in. Directly beside the point post. Beautiful throw in. Marshall's in front. Pitney just drops it down. Jager Smith, unfortunately, just Mitch Owens. What's he going to do? Gives it out to Hall. Hall for his 26th possession. And he's had one goal, one tonight. But geez, he's been serviceable, Leagues.
1: He has been. He's been sensational. Love the way he's gone about it tonight. He's battled.
0: Said there was 40 here, boys. 43, 4, 3, 4.
1: That's exactly what I said.
0: Is there an echo in here? Billy Wilson's got the footy for the Blues. Back half goes across the ground. Both he and Haynes have been good tonight. Haynes has got the footy now. He's going to handball it back to Billy Wilson. Short kick down the line. He's gone over the line. Akers did take the mark, but the ball had already cleared the line. So free kick to the Saints. We'll go to Liam Ryan. He's going to pop it into the pocket.
1: Who is it?
0: Kick. And Max Hall marks, well within range.
1: Great kick by Liam Ryan there. Made a career out of being a fantastic field kick, Robbie, and a goal kicker, Liam Ryan.
2: Oh, he's been a great pickup for St Kilda, hasn't he, from the West Coast Eagles? He's been one of their true winners in the trade, as has Solvani. You got to give DeConing a bit of time because he's come into a new system and he's playing a new style of play. But he's been serviceable, but I think St Kilda would have wanted a bit more out of the year.
0: So Max Hall lining up at goal. He'll shoot from 40. Pretty tight angle. Beautiful looking drop punt off the boot. And it's straight over the goal umpire's head, I reckon. Goal. Max Hall kicks his second. And St Kilda get their eighth. 8-13-61. Back to within 39. The Blues 15-10-100. And we have travelled 27 minutes into the final.

0: final quarter. He's been very good tonight, Max Hall, and he's got some reward finishing with a couple of goals.
1: Yeah, it's just a fantastic finisher, and he's worked really hard. Now, Ross has got to sit there and look at each one of them in the eye, as he does with those dart sharp eyes. And there's three players that he's definitely going to skip over tonight. It's going to be Hall and Hill and Owens, because they've obviously been absolutely fantastic. And obviously Liam Ryan and Naz as well, because they've been injured, but they're still out there. Liam's out there, but yeah, Max Hall's just provided so much on. He's still battling right now.
2: Yeah, Pitney gets the ball down. Boxall just overruns it, but in there, Pitney kicks it on his left off the ground. My man Byrne, he's going to run. He won't take a sidestep.
1: Oh,
2: great work. Will Hayward, he can snap this. He loves snapping this, Will Hayward, but he's going to fall short. Harry! No. Cripps! No. Hunter Clark, bingo, your number. Legs 11. Kicks it out. Burns gives a handball to Billy, out to Wilson. Wilson gives it to O'Connell. O'Connell back to Burns. Needs to get the handball. Gives it out to Garcia. Garcia kicks it long. Sharman's going to have to go up. Liam, you stay down. He does. Walsh gets the ball front and centre. Gives it out. Sharman didn't want it. He gives it out to Wilson, to Walsh. Walsh gives it out to Florent. Florent with a beautiful flowing handball into Smith. Smith into Lord. Lord sees Frankie Evans. Frankie Evans has been good all night tonight. Harry, get up there. Creates a spoil. Watch a little man coming in from the side there. That's Blake Akers. Blake Akers hits my man. Burns, you little beauty. Kick the goal, boy.
1: Go back and own it.
2: Kick it. Kick it. The boy from Koroid.
1: Kick it real good.
2: Yeah. I tell you what, I love watching Carlton play. And you know what's happened, Eags? It took the Sydney Swans and Collingwood to go there and fix this club up, eh?
1: You're welcome.
2: Because three of their better players tonight come from the Swans. And obviously with Graham Wright and Josh Fraser going there from Collingwood, it's just put them on the straight and narrow. The man from Koroit coming in for his second goal, and his second goal in this quarter. He's a beautiful kick. You watch him. Bang. And he's missed it. Has he?
1: He wouldn't let you down right now. It would not let you down.
2: Good work, Tyler Byrne. That's your second for the night and second for the quarter. And that takes Carlton out to 16-10, 106, opposed to St Kilda, 18-13, 61.
0: I thought I was losing 45. My mind for a minute, Robbie, because he's only kicked, that's his first goal.
2: Is it his first goal?
0: Yeah.
2: Oh, you know why? Because I've got 39 down from St Kilda. That's why.
0: But either way, he's been pretty good again tonight, that's for sure.
1: He's been solid tonight.
0: Well, we're winding this one down, and it's been over for a fair while, unfortunately, but we've crossed the 30-minute mark. The margin is at 45 in favour of the Blues. Back-to-back big wins for Carlton. And we've probably only got a minute, if that, of game time left. Throw up in the middle. Coming through the stoppage, Boxall. Chips it forward. Ryan, that's a clever mark under duress, as we know, has marked at 50 from home.
2: Kept the torpy butter.
0: Yeah, we're just inside the last minute now. Ryan tries to steer the pass and done it brilliantly, and Max Hall's mark directly in front, 25 from goal. He'll kick from 30.
1: Three goals.
0: Yeah, he's got two, hasn't he? And lining up for his third. He's had a good game, Max Hall. He just hasn't had enough compatriots to go with him. But he should convert here. Kick his third goal for the night, which would be a great return for him. Right foot. Oh, he's hung it out to the right.
1: That's another mistake he's made all night.
0: He's missed. It's a behind.
1: Everyone deserves a mistake tonight. It's Hall. He's played fantastic. And every St Kilda fan would be happy with his performance today.
2: Dirksen, we're just bringing out from fullback. Kicks it long to the halfback flank. Harry McKay will go up in front. Takes a strong mark. Great work, Harry. 5 seconds to go, or 15 seconds to go. He'll chip it back to Haynes. Haynes will go back to Dirksen if he wants him. Nah. Listen to this, Carlton. Carlton run out winners by 44 points here on Sunday night at Marvel Stadium, 16-10, 106-18, 18-14, 62.

and had 16 goal scorers last week. We'll count them up tonight. But goal scorers for the Blues, 3 to Mackay, 2 apiece to McGovern, Ainsworth, Kemp, Haywood and Pittenett, and singles to Sam Walsh and Taylor Byrne along with Frankie Evans. For the Saints, 2 to Owens, 2 to Max Hall, singles to Jack Higgins, Rowan Marshall, Liam Ryan and Campbell Lake.

0: Ewing's been our expert tonight. Eags, an overview. What did you make of it?
1: Carlton's just too strong again. They flexed last week against Brisbane. They flexed tonight against St Kilda. And that's why I asked a genuine question of Robbie before, because they're showing signs that we haven't seen in a long time, but they're showing signs of a team that's on the same page in a well-oiled machine at the moment. Yeah, I asked that question because Robbie's been around for a long time, and I'm going to say, it's not, like I said, it's not how you start the year, it's how you finish the year. Are they better than Melbourne in that? No. But they did slap Brisbane last week too, so, you know, there's a little bit of an argument there. And I'll tell you, I don't think they're going to make it all the way. Let me be clear with that. But it's going to make things exciting coming to the finals footy. And I can't think of, imagine a Collingwood and Carlton and these types of teams in the finals, whether they're playing against each other or not. How exciting is that for AFL football?
0: 9 individual goal scorers for the Blues tonight. They had 16 last week, which was unbelievable. 9 tonight, still a good spread. And Bulldogs next week, Robbie, I would have thought they'd go in favourites now.
2: Oh, they've got to go in favourites, and especially where they're playing. And as Eag says, it's not the way you start the year, it's the way you finish the year. And the way they're playing, it's just inspired footy, and everything just seems to be, everyone's on the same page, and there's just a flow to their game, and it all starts from the back line and goes up to the forward line. And look, just have a look at their supporters. They're sitting here, and these were the same supporters who were despondent after round 5. They had their heads down just thinking, what's going on?
1: Just figured out what they're saying. We want Fraser.
2: Oh.
1: So if that's not something that, if that's, the board's not listening, they should be now.
0: St Kilda will play the Gold Coast next home game here. That's their final game, is it? So who have they got next week, St Kilda?
2: Just give me one second.
0: Yeah, you do the work there, Robbie, because my brain's a bit fried. But they do play the Thursday night round 24 against the Gold Coast.
1: Oh, St Kilda you talk about?
2: Yeah. Richmond versus St Kilda.
0: Well, I suppose they'd normally go in favourites against Richmond, but
1: I don't know.
0: Richmond were pretty good against the Crows in the wet last night. Was it last night? Yeah.
1: Yeah, last night. Very wet.
0: So might be a bit of a 50-50, that one.
1: Yeah.
2: You're looking, at some stage, the pressure has to come on Ross Lyon. I don't know whether it's this year or if he starts bad next year, but they can't keep on using the excuse, because when Ross took this list over, he made the finals in the first year. Yep. They've actually regressed. They haven't progressed. And they've gone out and they've spent a lot of money on the big-name recruits and all that sort of stuff. And unfortunately for them, they couldn't even make the 10 this year.
1: Yeah.
2: So you don't think to yourself...
0: It's a win-loss industry, isn't it?
2: Well, and that's what we're going on. And especially when you're going out at laying big money on these players. And, I think the heat will come on Ross at some stage early next year if we don't see a change in their style of play or the way they're playing, or even... They need to start winning games.
1: 100%. And at the same time, and I'm not trying to say 100%. Let's put it all on the coach too. At the end of the day, it's all about timing too. And that pressure was already there. They're good enough to be sitting in the sixth position right now. Shakur in at least the finals berth. Unfortunately, they come a little bit late. But at the same time, you probably lost about 3 players for next week, and very good players that are going to help push that team in. And it's a fair call, Rob, that you made, and I'm all on that too.
0: It's been going, Robbie.
2: Maybe just have a look at the marks, brother, and the marks is plus 47 to Carlton.
0: Unbelievable.
2: That's crazy. That's like the Sydney Swans and Brisbane Lions in the 2024 Grand Final. That's the discrepancy. And just having a look at the inside 50s, Carlton, they've won that by plus 12. And I think that's just been a bit generous with St Kilda too, because they could have actually blown them out of the water, because they had 17 inside 50s in the first and the last quarters in each of those. So they've had 34 inside 50s in 2 quarters. Like, you're not going to win games when that's happening against you.
0: The other thing, the Blues look like they got pretty unscathed tonight. I didn't think there was too many injury worries for Carlton. We know St Kilda have got their issues, but the Blues look like they've, for the most part, got a clean bill of health. So as we head into the last couple of weeks of home and away and the first week of the finals, whether it's a wild card round for the Blues, which looks like it will be, the more you've got to pick from, the happier you are, aren't you?
2: Yeah, well, look, as it stands at the moment, it's Geelong versus Carlton. If the wild card round was tomorrow or next week, it'd be Geelong going Carlton. And Eags, from an AFL's point of view, it could be Carlton and Collingwood. Can you imagine that on a Friday or a Saturday night here in Melbourne? That's 100,000.
1: That's 100,000.
2: That's a guaranteed 100,000.
1: And a riot.
2: Yep.
0: Just repeating, if you join us late, those final scores again. Carlton 16-10, 106. St Kilda 8-14, 62. We'll take a break. We've got a long post match tonight, so we'll come back. We'll talk a bit more footy and wrap it all up here from Marvel Stadium for Sunday night footy. But the Blues go on their winning way, and for the Saints, they'll be licking their wounds and probably not playing any sort of finals this year after a pretty heavy loss tonight. 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
0: Evans receives it, he's going to get it back, and then kicks it long for Harry. The kick was a good one, and Harry Mackay's got it deep in the forward pocket, and he'll have a chance to run around and hook this back on his right. Yep, drop punt.
1: Oh.
0: He shredded it. Oh, Harry. He's having a good night. He's got plenty of mates. That's his second goal.
9: His shoulder's no good. But you know what's happened here? Rowan Marshall, he's been pushed out of the contest by Pitnett, and Marshall will have a shot 15 metres out directly in front of him. And he's kicked it 10 out of 10. Great work, Marshall. Frankie Evans. Beautiful mark, Frankie. Yes, he's going to hit him. Hits him on the chest. Oh, did you see that big, beautiful chest just come out? And he pumped it up and he put a bit of veins in that. Harry Mackay kicks it. You know what? Yes, sir! Harry Mackay, he's kicked three for the game.
0: Well, the Saints will be able to bring it out of defence through Wilkie, but it's going to be a Carlton ball.
9: I'll go to Brodie Kemp.
0: Kemp snaps it and kicks a goal. Well, the Blues are doing pretty much as they like, to be perfectly honest. Carlton 11-7, 73. St Kilda 5-9, 39, 23 gone. It's Lord who goes into the pocket. It was like a training drill. And the mark is taken. Play on. Man unmarked in the goal screen. McGovern, and he'll kick a goal. That's a bit of a worry for the Saints.
9: No, he gets caught. Great work there by Brodie Kemp. Brodie Kemp turns it over. Chera on his left. He is a right footer. And he finds my man, Bird. And he kicks it into McGovern. McGovern is 15 metres out. He can play on if he's one on his left. What do you reckon? Will the snap is on his left? Yes, the camera's taken it. Beautiful work, McGovern. Carlton, 45 points up. That's his second for the quarter and second for the game. Silvani versus Lewisham. Gets it down to Campbell Lake. Lake is going to snap this. I think it's a goal. Great work, Campbell Lake. Great work there by the Silvani too. Ollie Florence chips it up in front of Kent. Kent takes it out in front of his eyes. Carlton, great work. St Kilda, you're a rabble. Didn't know what to do. Kicks it beautifully. Looks around to someone and says, run over to me. I'm Brodie Kemp. I'll kick 7 in 2 weeks.
0: That's a beautiful kick, and the mark's taken by Owens. From 30, drop punt, straight in front, makes no mistake. So a second goal for Mitch Owens.
9: It's a bit sloppy at the moment. Cottrell out to McGovern, out to Jager Smith, out to, you know who, Ben Ainsworth. And he kicks the goal. Great work, Carlton. Great work. Second tonight for Ben Ainsworth. Puts Carlton 46 up again. Nah. Listen to this, Carlton. Carlton run out winners by 44 points here. on Sunday night at Marvel Stadium, 16-10, 106, 18-4, 18-14, 62.
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0: Big win to the Blues. They were far too good in the end and ran out 44-point winners. Gentlemen, no Thursday night footy this week, so I think the AFLW might play on Thursday. So Friday night, round 23 will kick off. Fremantle hosting Adelaide in Perth. Crows were... They were awful last night. They got the win in the end, but I want to play a lot better than that if they're going to push Fremantle in the West.
1: Yeah, 100%. And I didn't watch it. I was at my cousin's 18th birthday last night. Happy birthday, Dungala. You won't remember much. It was a big night, but I did catch glimpses of it at the pub, and it was a bit of a poor performance from an Adelaide standpoint.
0: Fremantle, Robbie.
2: Oh yeah, in a canner.
0: In a dead set canner.
1: Yeah, who that party is?
2: Huh?
1: Who are they playing against? Freo?
2: Adelaide, yeah.
1: Oh, yeah.
0: All right, on Saturday, we just spoke about it earlier, Richmond and St Kilda's the early game. MCG, what's your early pick?
1: I'm almost going to go Richmond.
2: This is the 40 Wings Cup.
0: No one cares?
2: Snooze.
0: What about North Melbourne and Geelong at Marvel, here at Marvel next Saturday twilight?
1: Well, I think Geelong.
2: North Melbourne.
1: I'm almost thinking.
0: I'm going to Geelong.
1: I think Geelong might get it done.
0: Same time slot, Brisbane host little brother, Gold Coast Suns.
1: Oh, that's slapping.
2: Little brother back there, M1 with their tail between their legs.
1: Yep.
0: What about Hawthorn and Collingwood next Saturday night at the MCG?
1: I think my boys. We'll get Geordie back, get Pendles back, and I think we'll be all right.
2: Hot pies, come and get your hot pies.
0: I'm tipping
1: get on it, Ronnie. Well, get on it.
0: I'm tipping Hawthorn. Saturday night in Adelaide, Port Adelaide and Melbourne. This is an interesting game because Port have had a pretty disappointing season, but Melbourne have been super. Can they go over to Adelaide and beat Port Adelaide on their own dunghill?
1: Of course.
2: I would have said yes until Jason Horne-Francis hurt his knee. I think that was Port Adelaide season.
1: Yeah.
0: So you reckon Melbourne will beat Port?
2: Yeah.
0: Melbourne for you as well?
1: Yep.
0: Yeah, I think the D's might get the job done. What about this one? Next Sunday, the early game is at Engie Stadium when GWS play the West Coast Eagles. I'm not laughing because...
1: West Coast?
0: They've been disappointing, the Giants. Yep. Surely they'll beat the Eagles though at home, won't they?
1: I don't know about that. Surely they'll win a lot of games, but they don't. So I'm going West Coast.
2: Yeah.
1: I think they're starting to string it together.
0: They're pretty good tonight against the Pies this afternoon.
1: Yeah, they've been solid. Harley Reid, solid tonight.
0: Giants went down to Gold Coast, as we know.
1: Yeah, so it's been just disappointing. I'm more confident in West Coast than I am GWS right now.
0: I don't know which game will be worse, Richmond and St Kilda or Giants and West Coast.
1: I think that would be good.
0: I think it's
1: games,
0: a flip of the coin. Here at Marvel next Sunday, Western Bulldogs host Carlton.
1: I think that's Carlton's a shoo-in for that.
0: What do you reckon, Robbie?
2: You know, look, Carlton will go and you know what that makes it? 8th versus 9th in the first week of their wild card, and that's Carlton and Collingwood.
1: Oh, that's huge.
0: I
1: want to eliminate him too.
0: What I've seen of those two sides the last couple of weeks, I think Carlton will beat the Bulldogs because it's here as well. And Carlton's form has been tremendous. So that is possibly the broadcast game. I can't say that for sure, but I think that might be. And the late game next Sunday, the Bombers, Essendon, take on the Sydney Swans. Swans will go to the MCG. They haven't played there much this year, Robbie.
2: Yeah, and they need to go on the MCG and really put Essendon to the sword. And I hope they can put them to the sword by 100 points because this is what they need to do. And obviously, if the Swans win next week, they're guaranteed a top two position.
0: Yeah, so it's pretty important for them, isn't it? And that will round out round 23 and then final round, and then we're into the wild card. So it's going to be an interesting run into finals. And, it's been a disappointing year for a few sides. Certainly St Kilda have had a disappointing year. Gold Coast, GWS. There's been a few that have not quite lived up to expectations, are you?
1: 100%. And it's disappointing, but that's how the cookie crumbles at this level. But you know who else is a wild card? Wilson! Sayers.
0: Well, I hope you've enjoyed the broadcast wherever you've been listening around Australia. The final scores again. It was Carlton 16-10-106 over the Saints 8-14-62. 44 points was the final margin in front of 43,434 fans here this evening. Robbie, been great fun.
2: No, always, Ronnie.
0: Great fun, Eags. Thank you. Thank you to Nick Denner in the box here. And a big thank you to Jaden Mallada in the studios of the NIRS. Ron Rogers signing off. Stay safe. We'll talk to you next week. Bye for now.
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Miss the morning? 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

Hey, everybody. I tell you what I know. You're listening to AAA in Murray Country, and my name's Neil Murray. How about that?

thousand people live in our city. It's a city of industry. Coal and steel are its lifeblood, and its harbor is busy with ships. Its horizon is lost in the smoke of steelworks and factories.

Mom, he's got a didgeridoo. And I said, Mom, what are you listening to? And she said, Murray Country on Triple A.

0: Hey there, Harrison Peterson here from NIRS News, coming to you from the lands of the Yuggera and Turrbal peoples. The discovery of H5 bird flu in Australia's inland should be sparking alarm bells among authorities as cases continue to spread rapidly across the country. Two greater crested terns tested positive for the strain in New South Wales, including one from Wentworth in the far southwest, more than 500 kilometres from the coast. The positive samples were reported by members of the public and marked the first case of H5 among an Australian native bird in the state. There are now 215 confirmed or presumed detections, although the poultry industry so far remains clear of the virus. A near miss on the tarmac at Sydney Airport is being investigated by the Australian Transport Safety Bureau. The incident involved a Jetstar flight and a Qatar Airlines stopping abruptly after they got too close to each other yesterday morning. The Qatari plane's nose was damaged during the accident. The Safety Bureau says it's interviewing all those involved and reviewing all available footage. The near miss comes during a weekend of significant delays, reportedly due to staff shortages at the airport. Better places to study, upgraded accommodation and improved administration facilities. That's what's on offer for secondary students living in Waibini Thursday Islands, Kazeev Mehta Boarding Campus, thanks to a $4.9 million grant from the federal government. As well as modernising the school, the funding will also cover a new mural celebrating the local community and culture. Federal Minister for Indigenous Australians, Malindiri McCarthy, says the funding is an important step forward. Senator McCarthy says education is an important part of closing the gap, and boarding is the only option to access schooling for many students from the remote outer islands of the Torres Strait. Israel has flagged it will not sign on to a US-backed Gaza peace plan. Details and other stories after this.
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2: Program sponsor.
0: A US-backed plan for Israel to leave the Gaza Strip has been rejected by the country's government. The 15-step plan includes Israel leaving the Palestinian enclave as the militant group Hamas disarms. Speaking about the plan, Israeli Prime Minister Benjamin Netanyahu says they have some ideas, some of them are acceptable and some are not, and we know how to stand our ground on these matters. Hamas has previously said it would only agree to the disarm if Israel agreed to leave Gaza. And to sport, St Kilda superstar Nasiah Wanganeen-Millara has suffered a potential season-ending left hamstring injury against Carlton and a deflating blow to the Saints' AFL wildcard hopes. In the first quarter of Sunday night's high-stakes clash in Marvel Stadium, Wanganeen-Millara handballed to teammate Max Hall, attempted to burst away, then grabbed at his hamstring as he tried to receive the ball back. A dejected Wanganeen-Millara limped straight back to St Kilda's rooms, and they were clearly concerned over the severity of the injury. The 23-year-old emerged a few minutes later, but shuffled to the bench and took the seat at the back row, banging the glass behind him in frustration before having it iced. The Saints later confirmed Wanganeen-Millara would, as expected, take no further part in the game, which was pivotal in the bid for a wild card spot. Now moving to today's weather forecast. Rabibi Broome, mostly sunny and 29. Borley, Perth, showers and 17. Tandanya, Adelaide, 15 with showers. Nam, Melbourne, rain and 14. Nipaluna, Hobart, a shower or 2 and 15. For Ngunnawal and Ngambri Country or Canberra, showers and 9. Gadigal Country, Sydney, a shower or 2 and 19. For Mugajin, Brisbane, showers developing and 25. Gimoy, Cairns, 29 and mostly sunny. Garamella, Darwin, sunny and 30. Mbantwa, Alice Springs, morning frost and sunny at 19. Waibini, Thursday Island, mostly sunny and 29. And that's been the latest from NIRS News.
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2: good morning, you deadly mob, for another Monday morning. It is Monday, right?
4: It is Monday indeed.
2: man, I'll tell you a yarn in a minute. But before we do that, good morning, Guy Labas.
4: Good morning.
2: I'd just like to acknowledge the traditional owners of the land on which we are broadcasting from here in West End, Brisbane, and of course acknowledge our elders past, present and emerging. It is Monday, eh?
4: It is Monday. I woke up thinking, is it Tuesday? It felt weird. It felt so weird.
2: Is that right?
4: I think it's because it's the Eka coming around. Yeah. And I know that usually around this week we've got that public holiday. So I'm like, which day is it?
2: What day is it today? Well, I swear it was Sunday today. I got stuck behind every slow car known to man.
4: Don't. I'm a day forward and you're a day back.
2: Oh, man. Unbelievable. You know, and I wasn't in a hurry or nothing. I left home in plenty of time. I just got stuck behind all the slow pokes this morning.
4: I was the same as well.
2: And you can't change lanes because there's another slow poke on the other lane.
4: Yeah, they're all going slow.
2: Everyone's just going slow. But your weekend was all right, eh?
4: Yeah, it was good.
2: Yeah, it was good.
4: How was yours? How was Thelma Plum?
2: It was good. Yeah, what can you say? Amazing voice.
4: Yeah. Amazing so voice. So jealous I didn't go.
2: It's okay. There'll always be another time, I'm sure. Hey, hope you had a deadly weekend, you mob. Get in nice and early this morning because we always seem to have a busy Monday. People looking for requests. And I thought of another little thing that we could use the SMS wall for, or you can give us a ring. Like if there's any accidents on the road or anything like that, you know what I mean?
4: Yes, keep us updated with
2: So we can keep the listeners updated as well. It may save them, you know, one morning going a certain way.
4: Great idea.
2: I think
4: might save you 5 minutes.
2: might save you half, and you don't know. Especially in Brizzy with all the traffic that gets around so early in the morning.
4: Literally.
2: All the hustle and the bustle.
4: I think that's a great idea.
2: Yeah. 3892 0188. If you see any accidents on the road or, you know, any sort of really major congestions or build-ups, or maybe you could text it through on 0493 222 822. Make sure you pull over when you text us that.
4: Yeah. No texting and driving now, you mob.
2: I'll slap that in there, eh?
4: We're not promoting that.
2: You are not promoting that. What we are promoting is some deadly music right here. Some deadly country music right here on Triple A Murray Country with your host, Ray Nagus and Guy Alabales.

0: Nathan Parsons, a.k.a. The Gift. Proud, welcome in.
1: Lena Levi, a.k.a. Bibi Lena.
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0: Hey, Triple M Murray Country, the Brekkie Show for a Monday morning. East Journey there, anchor James Johnston. Before that one, Do You Play Any Country? He'll be playing it up there, the Gimpy Muster.
1: How good.
0: How good's that one? Andrew Swift, a little bit of Sarah Stora there. Mally Girl, I like that song as well.
1: Yeah, that was a nice song. I didn't mind that at all.
0: Yeah, hey, look, we're both looking at each other yawning here. What's going on?
1: I know.
0: I'm waiting for you to stop yawning.
1: My eyes are feeling a bit stingy this morning.
0: Is that right?
1: I don't know what it is. Maybe I had no good of a sleep last night.
0: Maybe. You're still getting used to the routine as
1: That's
0: well.
1: That's it, yeah.
0: You're in week six, so.
1: Yeah.
0: I can't remember actually when I first started how long it took me to get into a bit of a routine.
1: What was your routine before that?
0: Just like I used to probably, I'm probably a person who probably can't get to sleep till sort of 9:30, 10 o'clock anyway, most nights. But you sort of try to get to sleep before then now because you're up so early, you know.
1: Literally.
0: I went to the NAIDOC event. At the that's what I was going to tell you, Mob. I went to the NAIDOC event over there at the Center Ed Center, Flexi School at Kingston there on Friday. They had it there from 4 p.m. to 7 p.m.
1: Oh, deadly!
0: And Say True God was there
1: performing
0: at the Center Ed there, and the kids went crazy for him. He's very popular. Not only in the community, I saw some teachers there as well.
1: Aww.
0: They were recording and getting up and dancing to him while he was singing and stuff like that.
1: Too deadly. Yeah, I love how he interacts with the crowd. Eh? He just gets everyone want to have a yarn. Everyone wants to dance and get up and sing with him. It's deadly. I love how he makes it all a part of the audience.
0: 100%. He was so good. Plenty of time for all the kids. Photos, questions, you know, yarns, just whatever. And then he and his partner had to jump on a plane to go to Darwin, so went all the way over that way. So I'm not too sure where they live, but they went all the way over to Logan, did that. He performed there for a bit and then, bang, had to jump straight on the plane and go.
1: Oh,
0: what did you say they went up there for Darwin?
1: The NEMA Awards.
0: Mm.
1: Yeah, so I'm pretty sure Sissy Lira there was actually saying he got nominated for his first NEMA Awards. I'm not too sure. Can't remember what the outcome was, but I know that he won one or two awards for them awards there. So congratulations, Brother Nixon there.
0: 100%, 100%. Yeah, so he had the crowd jumping and pumping.
1: Oh,
0: but when I got home, just crashed and burned.
1: Yeah, you would have. That must have been a massive day for you.
0: It was.
1: After seeing all the kids at Goodnow and then going to Kingston, oh my goodness.
0: Yeah, kids just everywhere. Kids. Who owns these kids? Who owns that kid?
1: What, did you have a weekend kid free or what?
0: Yeah,
1: you had a little break there.
0: Had a little kid free weekend, so it was good. But unbelievable. He's a really good performer. Like I said, he engages the crowd in a very good way. The kids were like, "Can we jump on the stage with you?" He's like, "Sure, why not?"
1: I love that. Sometimes I've seen so many videos of him grabbing the phone from the audience
0: and then he'll start filming himself
1: and the kids go mad for it. They all post it up on TikTok and they think it's the deadliest bloody video. And it is. It's the deadliest video. It's so cool.
0: He did that as well. He was doing selfies with their phones and then he was recording them on their own phone while they were in the crowd and stuff. And, he was so good. So he had, I reckon he must have had 20, 25 kids up on this little, you know, those square boxes, how they put them together to make a big stage?
1: Yeah.
0: So he had 25, I reckon, kids on there with him. And he was right in the middle and just doing all that sort of stuff.
1: I love that.
0: So good.
1: Them kids would have been mad for him.
0: They did. It was so good. So, I can see why he's been nominated and I can see why he's doing plenty of stuff
1: 100%.
0: In the community. Hey, this is Betty Walker here right on the Brekkie Show with Ray and Guyella. This is We're Home.

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0: to Blame My Country, the Brekkie Show. Rodney Atkins there, thank God for you. Before that one, some Glenn Askewthorpe. And what about a little bit of Lee Kay, a little bit of Lee Koenig in there for you, Guyala, on a Monday?
1: Oh, he's going pretty good. I'm looking forward to seeing him at Gibby Muster.
0: 100%, 100%. It's going to be a big 4 days up there, 27th to the 30th of this month. It all kicks off on a Thursday and goes right up until Sunday. You reckon you can make it? You reckon you'll get through?
1: Oh, look, I think I'll just go for that one day. As much as I would love to stay for the whole rest of the time that everyone's there, I think I'll just go for that Friday. See the main, you know, the main artists, and then you probably kick back at home later on that night.
0: True. It's going to be, well, I haven't been up there before, so I'm excited.
1: Oh, true.
0: To go as well.
1: It'll be our first time together.
0: Yeah, so I christened myself going out to the CMC for the first time out at Ipswich, and now I'm going to be going up there. Or we're going to be going.
1: Yeah.
0: It's not all about me, Guy.
1: It's our first one.
0: Yeah, we'll see. We'll see how much you take off up there, because you were great over there at the Logan NAIDOC. So
1: that was a good event.
0: I'll see how you go. we'll see how I go too.
1: Yeah.
0: Sure, there'll be plenty to see. So you won't know which way to go first.
1: I know. Well, that's what I'm thinking. I'm like, do we walk around? Do we have yarns with everybody? Do we stay at the tent? Like, bit of this, bit of that. I feel like we're going to be very busy on that Friday.
0: Well, you can stay at the tent. I'll be walking around.
1: Yeah, I was going to say, I don't really want to stay at the tent. I quite want to get around and, like, get amongst it, see all the mob.
0: Well, if it's a bit of a setup like the one out at Ipswich that they had there, there's different stages around.
1: So okay.
0: You can walk through all the different stuff. I'm sure that's how they set it up up there as well. So have a walk around, listen to all the different things. And I'm pretty sure you get a little itinerary thing to see what time everyone's playing. So you can just kind of go, I'm going to go check these mob out now.
1: There's going to be a couple of black artists going to be playing there too. I know Edgar Conlon, he's going to be performing there. He said it's his first time. Oh, wait, second or first?
0: I think maybe second.
1: One of his second time performing there. And he reckons he's going to be performing some of his own music, which I'm really excited. Because I love that song that he wrote about his wife. Like, that just melted my heart.
0: You did.
1: Yeah.
0: I remember the next morning you came into the studio talking all about it.
1: Honestly, I nearly cried. Like, I was sitting there on the verge of tears. I was like, oh, my goodness. And just the way he sung it too, I was like, oh, my goodness. You could just feel the love. You could feel that love. Like, it was beautiful.
0: Must be the deadliest song.
1: Yeah. Oh, you'll have to hear it.
0: This is Arson Rose here.

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0: Hey there, Harrison Peterson here from NIRS News, coming to you from the lands of the Yuggera and Turrbal peoples. Investigations are underway to figure out what's caused a near miss at Sydney Airport over the weekend. A Jetstar plane nearly collided with a Qatar Airways plane on the tarmac yesterday morning. A flight attendant was injured during the incident. The Australian Transport Safety Bureau is interviewing all of those involved and reviewing all available footage. The incident came during a weekend of widespread delays due to staff shortages at the airport. Proposed changes to gambling advertisements could still pass Parliament, with the Albanese government and the opposition open to negotiating reforms. Dan Tehan is the manager of opposition business. He told the ABC the coalition is open to holding talks to pass the changes.
1: Hopefully, whatever our party room decides, we'll be able to have good faith discussions and negotiations with the government to see the legislation pass.
0: The federal government says it's open to sensible amendments to the legislation, which aims to limit the frequency of gambling advertisements and gives over 18s the chance to opt out of seeing the ads online. For a lot of secondary students on the Torres Strait, boarding on Waipani Thursday Island is the only option for their education. A $4.9 million investment from the federal government is aiming to help students at the Torres Strait Qazi Mehta boarding campus. It'll be helping to modernise the school, giving students a better place to study and upgraded facilities. It includes improvements to the senior girls and junior girls wings at the campus. Federal Minister for Indigenous Australians, Malindiri McCarthy, says the upgrades will provide modern, welcoming spaces where students can learn, grow, and stay connected to their culture while pursuing their education. Israel has refused to sign on to a US-backed peace plan for Gaza. Details and other stories after this.
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3: Program sponsor.
0: Israel will not withdraw from Gaza until Palestinian militant group Hamas is completely disarmed. That's the message from Benjamin Netanyahu, Israel's prime minister, going against a US-backed 15-point peace plan. Hamas says it will only disarm if Israel leaves the Palestinian enclave at the same time. Iran says that a deal with Oman defining new shipping lanes in the Strait of Hormuz was in its final stages, but has reiterated that the waterway would only reopen once the United States meets other conditions. A US official has told Reuters that an agreement between Iran and Oman was close and could soon reopen the waterway, which carries a fifth of global oil and liquefied natural gas shipments, before Iran blocked it in response to US and Israeli strikes. And in sport, the Gold Coast have snapped their 10-game AFL losing streak on the back of an all-time great performance from Brownlow medalist Matt Rowell. The Suns on-baller had a career-best 40 disposals with 17 clearances and 16 tackles as the Suns beat GWS 11-13-79 to 11-11-77 on a miserable Canberra afternoon. Sunday's upset left the Giants at least a game-plus percentage out of the 10th spot and a wild-card berth with two rounds left. And now moving to today's weather forecast. Rabibi Broome, mostly sunny and 29. Borley Perth, showers and 17. Tandanya Adelaide, 15 of showers. Finnah Melbourne, rain and 14. For Nipaluna Hobart, a shower or two and 15. For Ngunnawal and Ngambri Country or Canberra, showers and 9. For Gadigal Country, Sydney, a shower or two and 19. For Mugajin, Brisbane, showers developing and 25. For Gimoy, Cairns, 29 and mostly sunny. For Gurrumilla, Darwin, sunny and 30. For Mbantwa, Alice Springs, morning frost and 19. And for Waipani, Thursday Island, mostly sunny and 29. And that's been the latest from NIRS News. 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
3: Lucky Show with your host, Ray Nagus. And Gayala Bales.
4: Hey, good morning, you deadly mob out there for another Monday morning. I hope you had a deadly weekend. Our weekends were busy, busy, busy. I did lots of things on the weekend, which is great. And that's why it goes so fast. Maybe I should stop doing things, Gayala.
5: I was going to say, that's probably why we got burning eyes and yawning this morning. Because we just get up to so much.
4: We're just sitting there looking at each other, not even saying anything. No. Again, like I'm too tired to even. Hey, what was I going to say now? There was, as you always do, you're full of wealth and knowledge and you like to do your research. So I like to throw things at you randomly. And you found some deadly information about some Indigenous tennis going on there, Darwin.
5: I did. So I had no idea that this was even a thing, but from the 5th to the 8th of August in Larrakia in Darwin there, they've got a national Indigenous tennis carnival for mobs. So I think what it kind of tells, I guess, is a lot of mob from all around different communities. They come to Darwin and they meet a lot of other First Nations tennis players. Like, I'm sure they would have probably met Aunty Eve on Goolagong, which would have been really, really cool. But yeah, a lot of mob just come together. It's for young First Nations mob come together and they meet and work with a lot of other different deadly tennis players and get into tennis. So yeah, I thought that was a really cool event for mob up them ways.
4: And it goes until the 12th, you said?
5: It does. And it's a private event, so unfortunately you can't just go on and enter it. Mm-hmm. But you've got to actually sign up and do all of those kind of things. But it sounds like a really cool event that I think would be cool for young kids to get involved. Absolutely. And get amongst it and get inspired by all the deadly tennis players.
4: Absolutely. I had a mean forehand back in the day. I couldn't hit a backhand.
5: Yeah.
4: So I was always running around real fast to get it on my forehand.
5: Yeah, I was going to say, because I struggle too doing it like that.
4: Yeah.
5: So I have to like kind of make my way and be really, really quick so I can hit it properly.
4: That's right.
5: Otherwise I'm not hitting it at all.
4: I used to big note myself from under the net all the time. Thought I was real deadly, you know.
5: Oh, no.
4: Put the big forehand into the corner or something. And then when they'd try to return the shot, I'd be at the net ready to go.
5: Did you used to play two-player or was it just a usual one?
4: Well, I kind of got into it because I'll give him a little shout-out. Warren Traves is his name. He loved tennis and they were short this one day. It was just at high school, you know.
5: Yeah.
4: I can't even remember the high school we played against. He just literally said, "We're short. Do you know how to play tennis?" And I said, "Not really." And he said, "Do you want to just come and fill in just, you know, so we can have a game today?" He said, "Sure." And I enjoyed it.
5: How good.
4: So I ended up playing the rest of the season. You know, it's I don't know how they do it these days, but school sport goes for that block of 10 weeks or whatever before they go on holidays. So, yeah, I just did it for the next sort of 8 or 9 weeks.
5: Yeah.
4: I loved it so much that I ended up buying myself a tennis racket and then I ended up playing it the following year as well.
5: Good one.
4: Yeah, it was good.
5: Mine was quite similar. Hey, like I started playing tennis in school and then because no other girls really was interested and I was the only girl, they kind of just elected me to be the captain. And I was like, I'm not even that good. Bless them.
4: But I'll be captain.
5: I'll be the captain here. Good ways. Thought I was going to be deadly like Aunty Yvonne Goolagong, but no.
4: It's not a bad sport, eh, tennis? Like,
5: I really don't mind it. I think it's so much fun. Can't play that great, but so much fun.
4: Now, before all these cameras and all this other technology came out, back in our days, it was the honesty system.
5: Oh, yes.
4: You know, so you had to be honest whether the ball was in or out. I tell you what.
5: Oh, a lot of cheaters, eh?
4: Oh, mate, there's a few little fellas should have went to Specsavers back in. Few little fellas should
5: wrong
4: have been
5: calls,
4: good boy.
5: Eh?
4: Mate, I tell you what, my shots were beautiful. Roy, because they couldn't get to them. Oh, that's out. Go away. Go away. Then you walk over, Gim, and look at.
5: Now, like, who's lying? Is it you or is it them?
4: Well, look, I tell you, my eyesight's pretty good. Well, it was back then anyway. I feel like I wish we were playing on clay because, you know, the tennis ball mark would be there.
5: You can tell straight away.
4: Yeah, you can tell. Come on, Basha. That was it. Come on, buddy. Murray gonna throw his racket away and not come back. You'll be playing by yourself, playing up against the brick
5: throw
4: wall by yourself.
5: Ball, like, throw it so far away.
4: Got a deadly message here this morning from he's back to Luminous Leo this morning.
5: Luminous
4: Leo. He's throwing the luscious tag away. He doesn't want to be luscious anymore.
5: Why can't you be luscious luminous?
4: Yeah, well, he was on Friday, remember? But he's cut it short this morning.
5: Yeah.
4: So, and Alvira Al, so they went and checked out Yothi Indy with the tickets that they won last week. So how good is that? Got here. Big thanks. Show was unreal. Awesome. Amazing. They were so deadly live. They were fully embraced in the didgeridoo and clapsticks and ancient language singing. How good is that? And they also said, how good was it as well? There were plenty non-Indigenous mob there to support Yothu Yindi and our mob.
5: How beautiful. Find that a lot lately, actually. We go into so many events and we're seeing a lot of non-Indigenous people at our events, which I love.
4: Yeah.
5: So that's how it should be, you know?
4: Yeah, absolutely. And I also got to give a shout-out to Stu also, manager there from Yothu Yindi, who slung a couple more tickets to me on Friday.
5: Bless.
4: So I gave late Friday afternoon. So I gave a couple of tickets away as well. It was good that one family went there. So I give the family, they really wanted to go see Yothu Yindi. So I gave it to them. So worked out well. Thanks very much, Stu, for the other tickets as well to Yothu Yindi. And they said it was an awesome time there. So
5: solid.
4: How good. But yeah, I saw the film clips, you know, people are filming it and stuff like that. And just so good. Powerful, eh?
5: Yeah.
4: So powerful.
5: Oh, what a deadly event.
4: Yeah, so good. All righty. This is Yothu Yindi here, Super Highway. This is one of those other powerful songs.

0: Slim Dusty there, Good Hard Dog, right here on the Brekkie Show with Ray and Gyalla. Before that one, Building Bridges, Brooks and Dunn, and Cold As You, Luke Combs. I don't mind that Brooks and Dunn song, eh?
1: Yeah, that was a good one. That was the first time I ever heard that song.
0: Yeah.
1: It's all right.
0: Not too slow, not too fast. Yeah. Just a nice little steady thing for a Monday morning, you know what I mean?
1: Perfect for this time, I think.
0: Yeah, that's right. Hey, Titters Take the Field, the free community event, the AFL clinic for First Nations girls, hosted by Headspace at Upper Coomera and also Headspace there at Southport. That is all happening this Wednesday from 9 a.m. to 3 p.m. So at Southport Sharks AFL Club. So they've got Welcome to Country and Smoking Ceremony, AFL Skills Session and Traditional Aboriginal Games, Social and Emotional Wellbeing Workshop, Inspiring Mentor Talks from First Nations Role Models, cultural arts activities. You can also create your own shirt.
1: How cool.
0: And yeah, and then there's a community lunch there as well. So I just forget how we can. So on our little flyer here, we've got the barcode. But can you remember how else other mob can get involved? Was there? Did we end up jotting down any information about whether there was a Facebook page or anything?
1: Yeah, I think it's as simple as heading on to the Headspace page.
0: Yeah, here it is here, sorry. Yeah, so if you email community@headspacesouthport.org.au. So if you'd like any more information about this event on Wednesday, all you have to do is email community@headspacesouthport.org.au. That's what it was. Also supported by Sports Girl, Southport Sharks, the Gold Coast Suns as well. So how good's that? Now you were gonna slip down there Wednesday until you realised what?
1: It's a public holiday on Wednesday. Someone's gonna go down there and cover the event and get some content. And now I'm like, I'm not working that day. So, I'm not too sure what I'll be doing on that day anymore.
0: Yeah, now.
1: I mean, usually they leave it for the ECA, but good ways, as much as I love the ECA.
0: That's right.
1: I don't like it breaking my bank account.
0: Yeah. You're not wrong. Now, my public holiday is today with my other job that I do.
1: So true.
0: I work down in Logan. So we're going to go do our little battle today.
1: Yes, we are. Can't wait. I can't wait to win.
0: Well, if nobody tuned in on Friday, what's our challenge today? Let the listeners know. What are we doing
1: today? Our challenge is we're going to be competing against each other because we were yarning about the comm games and then all these other games, and then we just started yarning about playing video games, and then we thought it'd be a good idea to compete against each other playing go-karts.
0: One of the driving games, eh?
1: The driving games that I'm not that great at. But I am good at Mario Kart, so if you win this one, then we'll have to have a second round with Mario Kart.
0: I'm down. So, yeah, that's the challenge, and I'm going to use the manual.
1: Yep.
0: So I'm going to be using the gears, and then Gyalla's just going to stick to the old auto, just foot to the floor, foot to the floor, pedal brake.
1: Yeah, I don't do any drifting or anything. I'm a drifter, but I don't drift in the car. Yeah.
0: Now, you're talking about going live on your socials, are you?
1: Yes. So if you do want to watch that and you want to watch me kick up a stink if I do lose, because I am very competitive and a sore loser, you got to tune in to our lives. Now, we're going to go live on my page there, Gyalla_Lala, and then I'm going to also collaborate AAA and Uncle Ray here, so you can all tune in as well and be a part of the semantics.
0: It's a little bit of antics. You know, we're trying to build our chemistry.
1: Yeah.
0: Here at the Brekkie Show. So I thought, why not? You know, I don't mind. You already got me in the State of Origin, so you really got one up on me there, Brad, right around that.
1: I do.
0: Your team's in the top eight and mine's not, the Rabbitohs. Hey, should I quickly do a real quick recap on on the footy on the weekend? That's what I like to do from time to time. That's right. I better not go thinking too much here now because my fellow's got busted. But yeah, Cowboys Thursday night, too good for Titans, 30-8. What about the Warriors? Look, depending on what side of the fence you sit on, right, some people think it was an upset, the Warriors beating the Panthers 28-12. Look, Warriors are third. Yeah. Home game, you know. It's that home run, that run into the finals. So I don't know if you'd call it an upset, but what a great win by them. What about the Roosters? 20 points to 18 over the Doggies. So the Doggies are on a hot trot. I think they won six in a row.
1: Okay.
0: Before they came up against the Roosters. So that's deadly. Now, this one, when I looked at the score, I'm pretty sure Manly were up 20 points to 8 over the Melbourne Storm. I'm 100% sure that's what I saw. Then they end up losing 42 to 20.
1: Oh.
0: What is going on there, Manly? They've just crashed and burned. Like, they were really flying at one stage there when the new coach came in, Kieran Foran. But I don't know what's going on there now. Now, this was the one. It would have been packed over there at Suncorp. On Saturday night, the Dolphins took on the Broncos.
1: Yeah, that would have been a good game to watch it live.
0: Good ways. The Broncos were up 24-0.
1: Oh, no way.
0: 24-0 and lost the game 40 points to 32.
1: Oh, no.
0: Broncos fans would be absolutely fuming.
1: Yeah, 100%.
0: You know, like a 24-point lead in this day and age is, you know, sounds like a lot, but I guess it mustn't be.
1: Yeah.
0: For the Dolphins to turn around and put 40 points on. Unbelievable.
1: That's crazy.
0: Now, that was all, I'm pretty sure, in one half of football. I think it was.
1: Oh, no way.
0: Maybe, I think it was, or maybe I'm wrong about that, but I know it was 24-0. Anyways, your Rabbitohs, 28 to 24 over the Eels.
1: How good. How good. It feels deadly to be a Bunny supporter.
0: Mate, they scored a deadly try too that was disallowed. Cody Walker scored this deadly. It was a length of the field try off a kick that Parramatta did. And then I just think sometimes the bunker just overrules things too much. Let it play. Let it go.
1: Yeah, yeah.
0: We like to watch the footy. But anyways, that is part of the footy now. They come in. But there's 1,000, absolute 1,000 different tries that were tries, no tries, whatever.
1: No, oh, so
0: it is what it is. Now, my Raiders went down 30 points to 24 against the Knights. So the Knights, well done to them. And the absolute upset of the round, the last game yesterday afternoon, the Dragons beat the Sharks 24 to 16.
1: Ooh.
0: Unbelievable. So I think that was something like second last beating fourth. Let me have a quick – no, it's actually last. So Dragons are currently sitting last on the ladder and the Sharks are fourth. What a massive upset, eh?
1: Where are my Bunnies sitting on the ladder?
0: Oh, your Bunnies, they're going good. They're seventh.
1: Oh, yeah, good.
0: They're tied with the Cowboys on 28 points.
1: Okay.
0: But you got Doggies, Manly and Storm and Raiders are probably the only teams – that are chasing you down to try to sneak in. So, as long as you win one more game, I think you're safe.
1: Okay.
0: Because what round are we in here? Let's have a look. What round are we in here? Round 24. Ooh, hang on a minute. There's still about three rounds to go. You're not safe.
1: We're not safe just yet.
0: You're not safe. Hey, if you'd like to give a shout out or anything this morning, or you'd like a song request, 0493 222 822 is how you can get that done this morning, or you can give us a buzz on 3892 0188. We better play some songs here for a mate.
1: Let's do it.
0: All righty, we got some Charlie Pride here, right here on the Brekkie Show.

0: bird. Don't touch that dial.
1: You're with Triple A, Murray Country.
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5: 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My mob's Zara Kia, and you are listening to Triple A Murray Country.

0: Busby Maru there, over drinking over you, Rambler Man. Before that one, Troy Cassadaly and Uncle Archie Roach, Move It On. Hey, good morning, Jenny. Good morning. Over there this morning with the nurses and the doctors, you requested a song. You like some solid rock. We can play some solid rock for you.
1: Yeah.
0: On the Brekkie Show. What do you reckon?
1: Sure.
0: Goanna. There's lots of different versions of solid rock, but
1: yeah,
0: I do like the Goanna version. What do you reckon?
1: I reckon we should play the Goanna version. That's a pretty deadly version.
0: Pump it up for them for a Monday. Is it too much for a Monday?
1: Nah. They love when we pump them up on Monday.
0: Nothing's too much on a Monday.
1: That's it.
0: Hey, if you'd like your request as well, you don't forget you can just do it that easily by doing by texting 0493 222 822. Here's your song, Jenny. Hope you have a wonderful morning. This is Goanna, Solid Rock.

I'm Adam Evans with the NIRS News. Yolngu people are ready for a treaty. That's what independent member for Mulka, Yengia Makaula, told the Garma Festival over the weekend. He says Yolngu law and culture must be recognised equally alongside white people or Balinda law. Meanwhile, a new land council will be created in the Northern Territory to represent the 13 clan groups of the Gove Peninsula. Gumatj leader and head of the Gumatj Corporation, Jawa Yunupingu, made the announcement during his keynote speech at Garma. The announcement coincided with the 50th anniversary of the Aboriginal Land Rights Act. Moving on, and you will notice that the fuel at the petrol pump is more expensive this morning. The federal government's cut to the fuel tax ended yesterday, meaning the fuel will be about 16% more per litre. The fuel tax was originally cut by 32 cents in April when the war in Iran broke out, but that was extended until August 2 at a reduced discount of 16 cents. Allegations that former radio host Alan Jones indecently assaulted multiple men while King of Sydney's airwaves will be fully tested for the first time. The 85-year-old is today due to face court for the first day of a marathon local court hearing after he pleaded not guilty to 22 counts of indecent assault and sexual touching without consent. Two firefighting helicopters have collided in Greece while helping to control a huge wildfire. They collided during firefighting operations west of Athens. Two firefighters on one helicopter died while the crew on the other survived. And five people have died and 41 are missing after a ferry caught fire off the coast of Indonesia. The ferry was carrying 271 passengers and crew when the fire broke out. The cause of the fire is not yet known. We'll have more coming up next. To sport, and round 21 of the AFL wrapped up yesterday with the Crows thrashing the Bombers 23-7-145 to 11-7-73. Also yesterday, the Demons beat the Suns 18-6-114 to 16-9-105. And Richmond beat West Coast 12-12-84 to 9-19-73. In the NRL yesterday, the Eels beat the Tigers 16-13, and the Sharks beat the Bunnies 32-16. Now for a look at the capital city weather across the country. A possible shower in Magajin, Brisbane with a top of 22. 23 and showers developing on Gadigal Country, Sydney, while it's 16 and a possible shower on Ngunnawal, Gambri Country, Canberra. 15 and shower or two in Nam, Melbourne, and a shower or two in Nipalina, Hobart with a max of 15. A top of 15 and a shower or two for Tundanya, Adelaide. A late shower and 23 degrees for Borley, Perth, and mostly sunny in Garamilla, Darwin with a top of 31. If you have any stories that you'd like to share with us, you can send us an email to news@nirs.org.au. That's news@nirs.org.au.

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1: Gayala underscore Lala if you want to see me beat Uncle Ray.
0: All righty, can't wait. Righto, here we go. This is betting on black. Either way, we're betting on black.
1: Yeah.

0: Triple A Brekkie Show as we yarn with deadly choices.
1: Hey, good morning, your deadly mob out there for another Monday morning. That's right, it's time to catch up with the Deadly Choices and IUE crew as they have changed from a Tuesday to a Monday, which is good. We catch them straight after the weekend, eh, Gaila?
2: Oh, we always love having yarns with the Deadly Choices mob.
1: All righty, so we've already had a quick good morning to Bala Edric Lee. Good morning. Thanks for joining us again this morning on the show.
3: Yeah, no worries. Good morning to all the listeners out there. I definitely walked out this morning, but didn't realise how hot it was outside, so it crept up pretty quickly. I wore a nice little vest and a hat and quickly took it off. I was like, geez, it's hot outside. It'll be a good day, good week.
2: Love that.
1: And I see you got your dolphin shirt on this morning, eh?
3: Yeah. The result there on Saturday in the derby between Brisbane Broncos and Redcliffe Dolphins was an ultimate spectacle to be a part of. It was good to see a sold-out stadium as well, everyone cheering for their team. And also the highlight Indigenous round there with across the NRL, had a lot of involvement with Deadly Choices, had mini league before the game. So it's deadly to see sort of all the kids from all over Southeast Queensland get an opportunity to play in the highlight, the Indigenous players that play for the Redcliffe Dolphins.
1: Yeah, awesome. And we're also joined by Raj this morning, Oral Health Manager. Good morning, Raj. How are you?
4: Good morning.
1: Welcome to the Brekkie Show. Is this your first time?
4: This is the second time.
1: I was going to say you're looking very nice and relaxed. Nothing seems to bother you.
4: I'm chill.
1: Yeah, you are chill. Yeah.
2: We love that.
1: We all love that.
3: Now, Raj, welcome back to the show. Obviously, second time, familiar face. Tell us a little bit about your role with IUE. What do you do and how do you help the community?
4: Oh, yes. So as regional manager for IUE's oral health services, I look after the larger team across the network. Mm-hmm. So as you know, we have clinics all across Southeast Queensland, starting from Caboolture, Murrayfield, eBay, all the way to Miami, Coomera in Kelvin. Mm-hmm. So we also have Pamela Mam Center at Goodna and also with the ethics. Yeah, so we do have a few clinics around.
2: That's awesome. It's so important to look after your dental health. Now, absolutely. I don't really like the dentist, I'm going to be so honest with you. But what does your day-to-day look like for the rest of your team?
4: It's getting pretty busy because we're flat out with all the appointments and the demand for the service is quite high.
2: Yeah.
4: So there's a lot of wait list, unfortunately, at this time. We're trying to improve the service with getting more recruitment done.
2: For sure.
4: There is a lot of work that's happening.
2: What kind of the dental services that IUE offers to mob?
4: Oh, we do a large bouquet of services in the dental oral health service sphere. So, there's regular checkup and cleans, you know, the preventative work like fillings and extractions or removing
2: and
4: teeth.
2: And root canals, things like
4: root
2: that.
4: Canals,
2: not a fan.
4: Things like that.
3: Sugars over here.
4: Yep. Some of the things that, Most of y'all don't like and really hate dentists for, but hey, we are the gentlest dentists on the planet.
2: Oh, I love that.
4: There's a lot of TLC with our dentists, so yeah, absolutely. So they are really good at serving the mob. So we also do a lot of dentures and mouth guards.
3: Oh, yes.
4: Sports mouth guard too.
3: Yeah, yep.
4: So yeah, and night guards, you know, if the people have grinding. So so there's good bouquet of service that we do for our mob.
2: That's awesome. Mm-hmm.
1: Now, Raj, for Dental Health Week, what can mob do to ensure they're taking care of their oral health?
4: Well, not just Dental Health Week, but, you know, throughout their lifetime, we should make sure that we are regular with our dental checkups and cleans, you know. Mm-hmm. Not just wait for that toothache to happen, but, you know, make sure that we're there, you know, getting our name onto the register there so we can access as soon as possible and also have take our kids to the dental care, you know, not not just when they have some black spots on the teeth, but, you know, on a regular basis to prevent all that. And, of course, all the oral hygiene habits, like making sure we are brushing twice a day at least, flossing if possible, you know, staying away from high sugary carbonated drinks, you know. But I love what you're drinking. Coconut water.
3: Yeah, coconut water, yeah.
4: Deadly choice.
3: Yeah, exactly.
4: Coming from a dentist, yeah, that
3: now,
4: is good.
3: Raz, you speak of your dental checkups. For all of the mob listening, how often is a dental checkup should be booked in for? A couple of months, a couple of weeks?
4: Well, ideally at least twice a year, but definitely at least once a year. Need to have that checkup and clean done, yeah, for everybody.
3: What are some of the misconceptions when it comes to oral and dental health?
4: That is a good question, Rick. Sometimes we think brushing harder makes the teeth cleaner, which is not always true. Brushing appropriately in nice circular motions, so you get into all the surfaces rather than brushing it hard and making your gums bleed. being vigorous. The other thing is that you only need to visit the dentist when you have pain. Right. No, that's not true. You need to go on a regular basis, like we discussed before. Sugar directly causes cavities, some people think, but it's the frequent use of sugary drinks that causes cavities. It's the bacteria that's in the mouth that grows due to the sugar. That's one of the things. And some people think bleeding gums means you should stop flossing. That's not true. Should continue flossing so the plaque that's deposited there comes out, and you know, and then there's time for the gums to heal and stop bleeding.
5: Gotcha.
4: Yeah.
2: Now I think I need to make a deadlier choice and start going to the dentist more often rather than going to the dentist when I get a toothache. But can you tell me what your deadly choice is, please, Raz?
4: Oh, absolutely. Basically no sugar in my tea or coffee. I drink a lot of coffee, but gladly no sugar. And I try to hit the gym at least twice or thrice a week.
5: Right.
4: I'm not as fit as Edric, but I'm trying to get there. Yes.
5: Now, Raz, we just had a deadly message pop up on our SMS wall here. Raz is the best. He is our dentist at Pamela Mam. So there you go.
2: Yeah, good.
5: Yeah, so one of the listeners is tuned in right now and they're happy that you're on the show. How good's that? Not too bad,
4: excellent.
5: Now, Raz, I've got a question that I'm curious about. In terms of age-wise, you're still recommending twice a year even as you get older? So say for people 50 years and older, should they potentially be going a little bit more to the dentist, or twice a year is enough for people?
4: Twice a year is enough.
5: Yeah, okay.
4: But obviously you go when there's any pending treatment, you need to definitely go and get that done.
5: Yep.
4: Now, also the other misconception is that children or baby teeth don't need to be taken care of. They need to.
5: Okay.
4: The black spots, we need to make sure that they're filled, and so that it prevents any tooth decay for the permanent teeth that are coming through.
5: Right, right.
4: So, yeah, it shouldn't neglect those.
5: Yeah, okay. Well, thank you very much for spending time with us this morning. Obviously, it's very important, oral health, not only for this week, but all the time. So if you are due to go see the dentist, and you're a little bit like myself and Gaila, and you're not a fan of going there, then you should do it, yeah? So twice
2: become
5: a year.
2: Become a fan. In,
5: as Edric always says, you know, get your 715 before you go to the dentist as well. So you can is there a referral process when you go get your 715? Do they go get the 715 and then it's a referral to the dentist, or is it as easy as somebody just
4: going
5: in?
4: No, you just look up the dental admin phone number on the website and directly call the number and they'll get you in as soon as possible.
5: Perfect, perfect. Now, Edric, your deadly choice for today, apart from wearing your dolphin shirt,
3: My daily choice for today is to be mindful of drinking my water. I know we're still in winter, and I always harp on about it that you think you can get through the day without having water during the winter and starting to heat up. So being sure I drink my 2 liters of water and get some fresh air as well. You know, if you're inside, go for a little walk outside. It's lovely outside.
5: It is. All right, it's Edric Lee there, Daily Choices Ambassador. Thank you very much, Raj, for joining us this morning. Oral Health Manager from IUIH. And this is Catherine Britt here. That don't bother me. Don't bother you, Guy. I don't know, going to the dentist.
2: It does, unfortunately.

0: 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Let's go.
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0: Roger, ready to

Hi, I'm Talika Clancy. My mob is the Willy Willy Waka Waka and Grang Grang, and you're listening to Murray Country. Triple A Murray Country. I keep doing that, missing Triple A. You're listening to Triple A Murray Country.

0: Hey, Triple A Murray Country, the Brekkie Show. Go on, Grace Alexandra. Hey, there it was, Grace Alexandra there. Kiss, how good was that interview we did with her?
1: Oh, that was such a good interview. I really enjoyed that. And she did that live song and she reckoned to us, oh, I didn't even warm up my voice. And I was like, you don't even need to warm up your voice.
0: Sure of it. Before that one, we had some Thomas Rhett, Look What God Gave Her. And, of course, Edric Lee's favourite song. Hey, doesn't he love that song by Toby Keith? Should Have Been a Cowboy.
1: Great song.
0: The good thing about putting that on while he's here is watching him sing it up.
1: He mucks around the room.
0: He mucks around the room.
1: In his arriets.
0: You got to roll the arr. Remember the first time when you asked him about it? He's like, you got to roll it.
1: And I was like, I've never even heard that roll ever. I just call him
0: arriets. Yeah, that's right. But, plenty of fun always here in this studio when Bulla Edric comes in for some mad yarns. He's proud as punch. He's got the old dolphin shirt on there today.
1: Bless him.
0: He said he took the family there to the game.
1: Yeah.
0: How good. That would have been so good.
1: That would have been a deadly game to go to with all the mob.
0: All the mob. Packed house at Suncorp Stadium. Whether you're a Broncos or a Dolphins fan.
1: Yeah, I would have even just gone. I'm not even either of a fan, but I would have just gone for the vibe, hey?
0: I reckon. And coming, look, it would have been even better if the Broncos, were kind of fighting to be in the eight sort of thing, because then the crowd, I reckon, would have really. But Edric was saying the crowd was amazing.
1: Oh, how good.
0: Must have been close to 40,000 there, surely. Yeah. For the local derby, I'll have a quick look. Oh, yeah, here we go. The attendance was 50,188.
1: Holy.
0: So good. So I think, off the top of my head, the capacity at Suncorp maybe is about 52,000. Right. I could be way wrong about that.
1: Full venue, hey?
0: Not wrong.
1: How good.
0: So that would have been packed to the rafters. I remember my first State of Origin game, I think it was when JT, Jonathan Thurston, debuted.
1: No way.
0: Yeah, one of my cousins stitched me up. I'm not going to say his name on the radio.
1: You know who you are.
0: Yeah, you know who you are. Cuz, I got the deadliest seats. Cuz, you want to buy me State of Origin tickets?
1: Yeah.
0: And I knew nothing because I was living in Toowoomba then. I didn't know nothing about no Suncorp Stadium.
1: Yeah, yeah.
0: So I said, yeah, go on then. Paid for the tickets and got in there and I was in the nosebleeds. Murray was right up the top.
1: Watch him, old cuz.
0: Oh, no. But look, even though, and the worst thing about that game was we got flogged, I'm pretty sure,
1: game.
0: Yeah, I'm pretty sure because I remember lots of people walking out sort of, 10 minutes before full-time sort of thing.
1: Got flogged back then. You got flogged this year. You're going to get flogged in the car game soon.
0: So.
1: What are you going to do with yourself?
0: Is anything looking up for you at all, Ray?
1: Honestly.
0: I don't think it is, but yeah, no. So I remember that. Yeah, but anyway, so being up and even up in the nosebleeds at Suncorp Stadium, the atmosphere, I mean? You can't escape it.
1: No.
0: It's so good, so good.
1: It's a good atmosphere at Suncorp. Always enjoy going and watch games there.
0: You're not wrong. Hey, my mate, I won't say his name on the radio.
1: Yeah.
0: He won the 50-50 at the game. The charity thing?
1: Yeah.
0: So he goes in. And
1: he won.
0: So he threw it up on his Facebook, and then I was reading the story. So he's, I think it was his wife or his partner said, "Hey, you don't forget I got those tickets for you to go to the Dolphins Broncos game if you get enough time." And because he must have had a busy day or whatever on the Saturday. And he thought, oh, all right, I'll go. So last minute job, he went to the game. He said he on the post he put, he got in there about 5 minutes before kickoff.
1: Yeah.
0: And sat down and bang, kicked off. And then next thing you know, they drew his number out.
1: No way. And
0: he wasn't even going to go.
1: That's insane.
0: So 30K.
1: No way.
0: So well done to everybody at the Dolphins Broncos game.
1: Yay.
0: So 60K went in to charity.
1: Right.
0: And then the way the 50-50 works is half goes to the charity and the other half goes to the winner.
1: What a great initiative.
0: Oh, no.
1: That's deadly. Good on him.
0: So there you go. So then I saw everybody on after he put that status up. Oh, good. You can buy me this. Put me all their little orders from him.
1: No, of course. See, if I ever win anything like that, no one's going to know.
0: Yeah.
1: You're not going to know because I'm not going to buy anything. I'm not putting it on social media.
0: I know. Oh, brother boy.
1: I'm continuing to live my life the way that it was.
0: Like nothing ever happened.
1: Because I know how these followers go on.
0: Oh, brother boy, you made the mistake.
1: Yeah.
0: Don't do it again.
1: That's it. Don't do that.
0: This is Morgan Wellen here. Thought you should have known.

0: Backseat of my mind, Gaila. It's that time of the morning.
1: It is. It's time for us to head and go and play that game.
0: Go play that game. Don't forget to follow Gaila on Instagram if you want to see who wins. Let's Talk will be in after the 9 o'clock news and weather, and of course the lads will be in this afternoon from 3 p.m. onwards. Enjoy your day, Gaila.
1: You too.
0: Enjoy your day, you deadly mob out there, and we'll see you bright and early tomorrow morning.
1: What a molly.
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0: Hey there, Harrison Peterson here from NIRS News, coming to you from the lands of the Yuggera and Turrbal peoples. Researchers are calling for more funding to boost vaccination efforts against H5 bird flu, with at least 220 positive cases now confirmed. Professor Ewan Ritchie is from Deakin University. He's told the ABC it's likely a lot of Australian animals will be killed by the bird flu strain.
1: We'll need to emotionally prepare ourselves. We're going to see large numbers of animals dying, birds and mammals, and that includes in our cities and our regional towns. And I think that's a really important message that we need to all take care of each other, watch out for each other's mental health and well-being, because it's going to be really quite stressful.
0: Researchers also want improved monitoring of species at risk of contracting the deadly virus. Not good enough. That's the reaction from the Mapoon Shire Council after a bushfire left thousands of residents unable to make calls, even to 000 over the weekend. The bushfire had taken out telecommunications in Cape York, affecting multiple communities like Weipa, Napranum and Arakoon. The Mapoon Shire Council had to set up additional free Wi-Fi to lessen the impacts of the outage. A federal government spokesperson says the 000 custodian has been notified about the outage and that telcos need to be working with the affected communities to fix the issue as soon as possible. The council's chief executive, Chad King, says there needs to be better services for bush communities and has called on Telstra and the federal government to boost the availability of services. Phone services were back online last night. A near miss on the tarmac at Sydney Airport is being investigated by the Australian Transport Safety Bureau. The incident involved a Jetstar flight and a Qatar Airlines aircraft stopping abruptly after they got too close to each other yesterday morning. A flight attendant was injured in the near miss, and there are reports that the Qatar's aircraft nose was damaged. The Aviation and Transport Safety Bureau says it's interviewing all of those involved and it's looking at all footage. The near miss came during a weekend of significant delays, reportedly due to staff shortages. Israel has refused to sign on to a US-backed peace plan for Gaza. Details and other stories after this.
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3: Program sponsor.
0: A 15-point plan to end the war in Gaza has been rejected by Israel. The US-backed plan included Israel leaving Gaza as Palestinian militant group Hamas lays down its arms. Speaking about the plan, Israeli Prime Minister Benjamin Netanyahu says some of the ideas are acceptable to them while others are not. Mr. Netanyahu says Israel knows how to stand its ground on these matters. Hamas has previously said it would only agree if Israel agreed to leave Gaza. The militant group says it's still committed to the peace plan. To sport and in the AFL, St Kilda superstar Nisaya Wanganeen-Millara may have suffered a potential season-ending injury against Carlton and a deflating blow to the Saints' wildcard hopes. In the first quarter of Sunday night's high-stakes clash at Marvel Stadium, Wanganeen-Millara handballed to teammate Max Hall, attempted to burst away, then grabbed at his left hamstring as he tried to receive the ball back. The Saints lost to Carlton 8-14-62 to 16-10-106. And now moving to today's weather forecast, Rabibi Broome mostly sunny and 29, Borloo Perth showers and 17, Tarn Dunya Adelaide 15 with showers, Nam Melbourne rain and 14, Nipaluna Hobart a shower or 2 and 15, Ngunnawal and Ngambri Country or Canberra showers and 9 degrees, Gadigal Country Sydney a shower or 2 and 19, for Mugajan Brisbane showers developing and 25, Gimoy Cairns 29 and mostly sunny, Garamella Darwin sunny and 30, in Bantwai Alice Springs morning frost and sunny at 19, and for Waibini Thursday Island mostly sunny and 29. And that's been the latest from NIRS News. NIRS News.
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0: This episode is brought to you by the University of Queensland Business School.
1: Coming to you from the lands of the Turrbal and Yuggera peoples, this is Karen Durante for Let's Talk.
2: Hello and welcome to Let's Talk. My name is Karen Durante. Firstly, I'd like to acknowledge our ancestors and our elders whose shoulders we stand on. I also want to acknowledge traditional owners of the land where you're listening to this broadcast from and acknowledge that Aboriginal and Torres Strait Islander peoples have never ceded their sovereignty. As part of AAA's partnership with the University of Queensland's Indigenous Business Hub, we're going to hear about a couple of First Nations businesses run by Taylor Bamman. The businesses are called Thanburan Careers and Thanburan Consultancy. Hopefully, Taylor, I've done justice to the pronunciation.
3: That is it, Thanburan. We just use that. That's great. That's probably the cleanest that someone's ever actually pronounced it first time round. So that's great.
2: Taylor, thanks for joining us on Let's Talk. Tell us a bit about yourself first. Who are your mob?
3: Yeah, so my mob are Gimilaroi. So my family are from Moree, Mungindi and Coonabarabin is where my family are from. So we're the Canes, Cutmores, Paynes and Lissiers from that way. But I live just outside Meanjin in Ipswich on Yuggera country. And so I've got my two little boys and my family out there. And so we've been living out this way now for probably two decades. And so we call this home now in terms of where our family are going to be permanently, but do acknowledge that, you know, we are still visitors here. And so just want to pay my respects to the elders past and present as well in terms of the country that we are so lucky to be able to live on as a family now that we're not at home in our, you know, in our actual community.
2: Well, you know, the colloquial terms for blackfellas in this state is, of course, Murrays. For New South Wales, it depends who you talk to. You're either Koories or Gooris. So which one are you?
3: Yeah, so, well, because we were kind of raised in Queensland and Mungindi is like across the border, some of us use Murrays still and then some use Koories. So a lot of us still use the term Koori. For us, we're not that far down in terms of Gooree, but yeah, it's still a little bit of a debate in our family about what we're going to go by. So I usually just go Gimilaroi because it's easiest than getting into a little bit of a fight around who we should be in terms of Murray versus Koori. So yeah.
2: And the business name itself, that's a Gimilaroi word?
3: Yeah, it's a Gimilaroi word. So I had a goal, I guess, about 2 years ago. I really wanted to learn language and I still haven't been able to get the time to do it with the two little fellas, but I did talk with my my cousin and they work with one of the language institutes, and so we did a little bit of work with them to try to go, if I'm going to start a business, I want it to feel like home. I want to have a Gimilaroi name for that. And so they helped me kind of pick the right word in Gimilaroi to be able to showcase what we actually want to do in the business. So
2: what does it mean?
3: It means pathways or connections. So traditionally Thanburan was really around the like the song lines into sacred sites, and so a little bit more contemporary now they kind of use it as a pathway or a connection word. And so that's what we were hoping that Thanburan would be, is the pathway and connection between employment and communities and trying to get that sustainability there and hopefully guiding both organisations and mob to kind of come together to be able to get employment for our people.
2: Yeah, well, that's one of the key planks of closing the gap, is getting more of our people in the workforce, or, you know, maybe they should be doing it this way too, encouraging more First Nations entrepreneurship. And, you know, I've been doing this segment what's it, August now, so for nearly 8 months of talking with First Nations businesses, and one of the things that I've heard a lot about is how there are a lot of female-run First Nations business, that they're on the rise.
3: Yeah, there absolutely is. And I think that's what's given me a little bit more power to start my own business, is seeing all of these amazing First Nation women's kind of get their business up and running and just giving it a go, I guess. I'm still very nervous to be kind of putting myself out there like that, but it is inspiring to see everyone kind of taking those steps and forging the path for the next generation, and that's what I'm hoping that I can do as well in this this process.
2: Well, look, I want to find out more about you. Yes, we've established that you've come across that your family are on the other side of that border. Yeah. That you're all a bunch of Koori's, but good ways.
3: Yeah.
2: But you've called Ipswich home for a while now, and I just want to find out a little bit about you. Was there a female business person in you from the get-go?
3: I don't know if there was, but my family's matriarchal, and so my nan is the matriarch of our family. She's been our strength pretty much since, forever. And I think I get a lot of my strength from her. She's been through a lot, and she raised me for the first kind of part of my life as well. So I think I've got a lot of her traits kind of inbuilt in me from really, really young. And, they lived on the missions, moved around, had quite a hard life. My nan wasn't able to go past year five in school. And so, what we've seen is that like our mob and our family, like they're so brainy, they just didn't get the opportunities like they did. And I think for a long time when I was growing up, I saw that. And I think it's only until recently that I've realised the impact that I could have in the next generation, I think. And so for me, the journey hasn't necessarily been, we've had this really brilliant businesswoman that kind of led, but we've just had a really solid matriarch that kept us going, kept us encouraging us, kept us dreaming bigger. And when we got off the the rails, going, okay, time to get back onto it. And what are you going to do next? How are you going to keep succeeding? How are you going to take that next step? So for me, I think it's, seeing my nan still turn up every day despite everything happening in her family and what's going on, and same as her sisters, and that real strong, feminine pride about being, the leaders in the family and making sure that that continues on the generations after.
2: Yeah, that resilience that sometimes comes from the matriarchal side of the family. I mean, reflect on my mother and my grandmothers, and they... often the men would be, for me in the Torres Straits, the men would be off working on the boats and the mums would be back raising the children at home. And, I'm sure your grandmother went through that process where all of their lives were controlled by the authorities at the time and their movement was restricted. So, and your income was managed as well. And so I remember my mum, ironing people's clothes or going out to the bush and chopping firewood and selling little bundles of firewood to families in the community who needed that, to whether it was boiling a copper or something like that. Mm. So there are those things that they did that one, I guess, like you said, inspires you to be strong.
3: Yeah, absolutely. And I think, when I hear those stories and, my great-nan as well, so my nan's, mum in terms of having to do those labours just to get sugar or eggs, and, it's not for money, it's not for income, it's literally just to feed your family and to get by. It's kind of, we're in a new generation that some of us still, we still hold some of these traumas, and it's, how can we help people take the next step forward and have their own livelihoods again and not have to be living and working like that, and not be tied to it. And I think that's one of the things, is that we should never forget, where we've come from, what has happened, because that's what makes us stronger in the future. And we don't want to, replicate that. We just want to get better, and we want to help each other do that.
2: So what sort of traits did you admire about your grandmother?
3: Yeah, she just gives it a go, is probably one of the biggest ones. She's always been solid. You could always talk to her, she says it how it is. And I know sometimes that's not like the best, but sometimes you just need to hear it. And I think that's what she has. It's just, she'll tell you how it is, how she thinks and you just, you deal with it and then you can kind of move on. And she will always give everything a go. And so, you know, she, what was it like, you know, she's in a, she's just 80 now. So, you know, she was, you know, 70 running up at the track because she was like, oh, I'll just give it a go. I'll go running with you. I'll go training with you. And, you know, just no shame to do something. And I think that's one of the things that I've learnt most about her getting older is, like, why do you got shame when you're doing something that you love? Do you know what I mean? Like, and so, you know, she keeps turning up and, you know, we've had some sorry business happen recently and, you know, some sickness in the family. And I know, you know, she's not in a great place, but she still shows up for everyone. And that's what I see. And that's what I love about her. And that's what I aspire to be, is to still show up, even though you've got everything going on, but you just, you still want to be that strong rock for everyone as well.
2: You did say that she only went up to year five in terms of her education. So was education sort of something important that she wanted you to embrace?
3: Very much so, but I got to say I didn't embrace it. Unfortunately, I only finished year eight, which is better than grade five. School just wasn't for me. And I think that's also one of the parts of, like, why I really wanted to start this business and do the work, particularly in the career space for Mob, is that, you know, nothing is a linear process. And so, you know, I finished a full year of year eight. I kind of went here, did a few weeks here, a few weeks there. I worked since I was 13. I was doing retail for a long time. I did see the importance of education, but it was how the education and knowledge was coming to me, which is what I think, you know, when we think about our old people and passing our knowledge, is it's not in a classroom reading a book. It's yarning with people, talking to people, hearing their stories, feeling what they're feeling. And I think that's something that was missing for me, at least in the education system, in terms of how I like to gain knowledge. And so, finishing school really early, I think has, I wouldn't say set me back, but it definitely gave me a different perspective of what education could and could look like for individuals. So even though I finished kind of school at year eight, I was working pretty much full time from 13. I got a really amazing opportunity through Southern Cross University when I was, I think it was 16 or 17. They ran an Indigenous you know, diploma. So I was able to kind of do a diploma of community recovery, which I really, really enjoy, which is trauma-informed healing. And then I was trying to get a job in, you know, a research institute of higher education for that stability, a government, like a nice government job. And I just wasn't getting interviews, even though, you know, I had been working for a long time, was assistant manager, had a diploma, and so I ended up getting in there with a traineeship.
2: Was it because of your age? Do you think you got knocked back?
3: I think it was because of my age, but I also don't think that they really looked at blackfellas, you know, like, you know, I've got fair skin, but on paper when you're applying for things and you put, you know, your mob and your family and, you know, that you've done black studies and stuff like that, back then that was a little bit of a red flag, I think, for recruiters. And so, yeah, I think it was really hard. And I realised that more, which is also kind of what kind of inspired the space as well, is that, you know, when I started that traineeship, I was, I think, one of maybe about 20 other blackfellas that kind of did that traineeship. And I remember very clearly being told that I had to act a certain way, talk a certain way, behave a certain way if I'm ever going to actually get a job afterwards. So, you know, for me, I was like, well, I want stability. I want steady. Like, you know, I have the privilege of being fairer skin than other black followers. So, you know, like, we shouldn't have to do that, but, like, let's see if it works, I guess. And so I did that. I kind of changed the way that I presented myself and the way that I talked to people, so that they made me, like, it made out that I was more professional than, I guess, what I was, in terms of, like, you know, not having that casual banter or those relationships. It's just get in, do it, don't talk about culture,
2: so
3: don't talk about
2: this. So
3: you
2: can't drop in any cool terms of reference or anything like that?
3: Nothing like that. Like, you know, so, and then, you know, one thing it paid off, because I actually got a continuing job at that organisation, but I was also one of 80 across a five-year span to only ever get a continuing job at that program level. And so, like, I've always worked, even if I was in a mainstream job, I've always worked with mob to try to help, like, and I was young then, and so it was kind of like, oh, you know, this is how I did it, this is how I did that. And at the same time, you know, they called me saying, oh, we didn't realise you had a diploma, we can't get the government assistance money for you because you're not eligible because you've already got a diploma.
2: Yeah, you're overqualified.
3: Yeah, you're overqualified. I'm like, well, if I was overqualified, why didn't I get another job? Mm. Like, you know, and I got knocked back for a traineeship previous to that because they said I didn't have the skill set and experience for a traineeship. And then when I got it.
2: Isn't that the whole point of a traineeship?
3: Yeah.
2: To gain that experience?
3: Yeah. Mm. Yeah, that's what you would think. But, yeah, so that's kind of what, yeah, I experienced. And then so the rest of my career I've been trying to figure out ways to, you know, learn systems and structures and organisations so that I can help the next generation not have to do that, and that they can turn up as themselves and be themselves and talk the way that they want to talk and connect the way that they want to connect. So,
2: yeah.
3: Yeah.
2: That mustn't have, I mean, while you were able to get that job and pay bills and do all of those other things that come with financial security that a full-time job gives you, having to deny the real you, though, must have taken its toll.
3: Yeah, it absolutely did. And I think, you know, it's like it's hard to hide because, you know, the organisation, you know, had an employment strategy, they had a network, you know, we had other Aboriginal people there, but you kind of had to, like, duck out of the office, you know, to go and talk to another blackfella or to turn up to the network meetings. And it's like, even though they had all these commitments, you still had to be one person when you're in front of everyone. And that code switching, like, you get burnt out so quickly. And, you know, sometimes I think people get lost in the system because they're code switching so much that they just burn out on the one default setting of stability, money, income, I need to pay my bills.
4: The switch is...
3: Yeah.
2: The switch is broken.
3: Yes. Yes.
2: <'Cause you're> being...
3: Yeah.

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2: 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As part of our partnership with the University of Queensland Indigenous Business Hub, we showcase First Nations businesses, and we are speaking with Taylor Bamman, who runs both Tharabin Careers and Tharabin Consultancy. And Taylor, based on what you've told me about your own employment journey, I guess, it makes sense to me that you want to change that experience so that you aren't being rejected, one, because of your indigeneity, or two, that, that there are certain other factors that lead to non-Indigenous First Nations people missing out in the job market.
3: Yeah, absolutely. And I think it took me a long time. Like, I think for me, I always knew I wanted to get into the employment space. Like, I already always wanted to get into the Indigenous employment space because I saw how it impacted me and realised that I had more privileges, more benefit than other blackfellas. And so, I saw that there was always good employment coordinators out there. They did a really amazing job. And one of the things that really clicked to me when I finally kind of got into the proper Indigenous employment space was that it was less about the people and more about the systems. It was the policies. It was the procedures that, you know, people have good intent regardless of whether they're causing harm or not. But, you know, people want to do well. They say they've got these commitments. They just don't know how to. And not only do they not know how to, their systems and structures aren't set up to allow them to either.
2: Mm. Has the system changed since you've been in the other side, though? That's the thing.
3: Yeah, it has. It has significantly, which is really, really good. I think there is progress, but it all comes down to the organisation and what they're willing to allow to happen, which I think is also one of the reasons why I kind of flip sides to be, rather than being in one organisation and changing their systems, to building, the consultancy arm of the business to really help more businesses and more organisations think about systems and structures. And so for the organisations that I have been in, and with some of my network, like, you can see that there's progress making and changing the systems and policies, but there's just so much education that has to go on to even take those first steps, which I think is still a struggle. And that's, you know, the cultural load, colonial load, burnout that happens with people in, you know, Indigenous employment people kind of sitting in those HR spaces. It's, you know, you're one person to many non-Indigenous people that just don't understand why the systems aren't working.
2: Yeah. Can you give us an example of a simple fix that, you know, in your time, been able to achieve?
3: Yeah, so one of my recent ones that I'll give a shout out to, my last employer, CSIRO. So I was their national manager prior to kind of starting this business, which is really great. So one of the things that I think I'm really proud of in terms of a system policy change was one of the last things that I kind of got over the line before leaving the organization was they had a study leave, a study assistant procedure. And so that was all about uni, going, you know, to university, doing a degree, going to TAFE. And one of the things that kept coming up was, you know, the community wanted to learn language. They want to do cultural immersion programs. They wanted to learn from our elders and knowledge holders. And if we want to start thinking about, Indigenous knowledges, engagement as a skill set and experience, then we should be learning that from the people that have it. And so one of the last things that I was able to get over the line is for that procedure to actually recognise traditional knowledge and cultural immersion programs as a form of study. And so now anyone in the organisations, not even just Indigenous people, can actually apply to get study leave assistance through that program to actually go and do a cultural immersion program with people out on country and communities, and not just through the Western TAFE structures or university structures. You know, you don't have to do a master's degree in Indigenous research. You know, that's a great way to do it, but if you're trying to get back on the on ground and on country, go out to your elders, go out to your community, and now that's a pathway that is acceptable in that organisation.
2: Hats off to you. Mm. One organisation at a time.
3: Yes.
2: Now you're doing your consultancy. I guess you can, you know, have you got a target? Are you going to do every organisation in Australia?
3: I would love to. Honestly, I would love to. My goal is to be able to kind of, like, I would love to be, like, you know, a Deloitte, like a big consultant firm name in the Indigenous space across Australia, and, you know, have blackfellas working across the country in the space, changing organisations and systems so that the people that are inside are safer. And, you know, so I don't have a set number. I'm just taking it day by day, and I'm really big on feelings and intuition. So I'm kind of like, I feel like I know that I'm on the right path when I start feeling that I'm making the change that I want to make. And I'm still now, you know, still developing some capability frameworks and statements for the organization, for the business, based on the conversations that I'm having, and then realizing what our niche really is.
2: Yeah.
3: And so employment is big.
2: Yeah.
3: But like trying to find out what actually is our niche in the market has been a learning curve to kind of go, where will we be able to make the biggest impact in the shortest amount of time, because we're not embedded in an organisation, we're tackling different organisations.
2: Yeah.
3: So where can
2: And it's just you.
3: It's just me at the moment. Yeah. Yeah. So yes, my I know some of my colleagues are like, when are you going to get enough money to bring us over and to do it? And I'm like, I'm trying. I would love to get you over. But at the moment, we just kind of partner with them and kind of get their advice when we have contracts and things like that, until we get enough income to bring them over. But that is my goal to.
2: Yeah.
3: Yeah.
2: Is it scary going out alone? I mean, not having that steady paycheck come in.
3: It's very, very scary. Yeah, it's
2: because you've got kids, you've got family, and I guess you've got other financial obligations outside of, you know, raising, you know.
3: Yeah, it's really scary. And I think, like I said, I guess off air, I actually registered the business probably in March last year. And I was still working full time. And as you could imagine, a large national science organization leading that portfolio, it was very time consuming. And I just didn't have the time to separate the work. And because they were very similar, there was a conflict of interest management plan. And to be honest with you, my brain power to navigate the conflict of interest, making sure that that's fine, all the work that I needed to do for the organisation.
2: It was easier to put it on the back burner.
3: It was just easier to put it on the back burner. And then I just, made the decision that if I really want to back myself, I've got to cut my ties with that full-time gig. And thankfully my husband was really supportive of that. He did say at the start, try to get a few contracts and try to get a few things to get you started before leaving. And then, you know, when I sat down with them, I said, it's just actually just impossible to give clients the time that they need, and I don't want to be that type of business. Do you know what I mean? Like, we're about relationships and connections, and if I can't do that for them, then, like, what's the point? You know, so yeah, he was like, all right, if you think you can do this, do it. And then, yeah, the next day I threw in my resignation I need to act quick. I do have a tendency to have grand thoughts and then I talk myself out of it. So I kind of made a decision that if I have a moment of clarity and the confidence and, you know, the cognition to really go, nah, this is what you want to do, just go with that decision, because it's usually the best.
2: Yeah. And we do that to ourselves, don't we? We're our own worst enemies, that where we think, all of the things that can go wrong, but not think of the things that can go right and the kind of changes that you envisage, you know, trying to keep true to them or, you know, realise them is the motivation all you need, right?
3: Yeah, I think it is. And I think I said, you know, I'm really about feeling and intuition. And when I kind of made that decision, like, everything in my business became easier. You know, I was trying to look for so one of the artworks that we use is actually my pops. So he's a talented artist, and so we use his artwork, and it took a while to really get what I wanted. And then when I made that decision to kind of, okay, I'm going to give this my all, like everything just kind of fell into place. And, you know, I felt that innately that like I was ready to do this, because everything else was kind of feeling like it was right where it needed to be. Mm. So, yeah, trying to trust that is really, really hard and get rid of those little voices. But, yeah, like I said, my nan's been really helpful in kind of, just give it a go, Tails. Just give it a go.
2: Yeah.
3: Like,
2: well, that's the thing. You surround yourself with people who will support you.
3: Yeah.
2: But, you know, the way you were describing your nan, she'll also tell you to keep you give you the straight talk when you need it, right?
3: Yes. Yeah. Like, what are you doing, Taylor? You just need to go out and do it. And what are you doing here? And what are you doing there? And yeah, so, you know, you need people like that in your life. Otherwise, you'll just stay where you are.
2: All right. Well, Thunberg and Careers. So give us a quick snapshot of what you do there. Particularly if I'm a job seeker, you know, just going to graduate from high school this year, or I might leave like you, grade 8, because the school environment just isn't working for me. So how can you help me?
3: Yeah, so I feel like our service is a little bit different. So Thunbarren Careers, kind of as a standalone, is a job board. So we post jobs and get jobs posted there from organisations. And so how we actually work with candidates is our goal is not just jobs, it's careers. And so our biggest thing is that we do think that mob deserve stability. They deserve to live their dreams. They deserve that career that they want, not just the money that's coming in for the paycheck. And so we work one-on-one with each of the candidates that apply. So we've got a bit of a verification process in terms of, you know, are you an Aboriginal Torres Strait Islander person? And so we do these services for free, essentially, for our Aboriginal Torres Strait Islander community. And we work one-on-one with each individual to figure out what their skill sets are, what they like doing, and then we build them actually a candidate profile. So the first section of it is who you are as a person, like, and to try to be self-reflective so that you can get the confidence in yourself. The next part of the portfolio is their strengths in terms of where do they want to go in relation to their career trajectory. And then the third part of that portfolio is actually the narrative about how they can sell themselves in an interview and how they start talking confidently about their capability and their skill set, so they can turn up knowing that they can get that job because they actually have that and they start believing in that. And then after we kind of do that candidate, we then help build their CV and their cover letter for the jobs that they wanted to apply for, and we give some coaching and mentoring tips for them.
2: Yeah, yeah. One of the things I've heard about CVs and resumes is that sometimes we put too much information in there about yourself, like we've got to give them our entire work history or education history. Is that something that, you know, we as mob tend to do?
3: Yeah, absolutely. I think we, you know, I mean, we say this a lot, is that I think blackfellas feel like they have to be exceptional in everything they do, where everyone else just gets to be the average. And so I think that's what we showcase in our CVs. It's like we want to showcase that we have everything that plus more. And so we just put everything in, and sometimes that's, you know, employers don't like that, or it's not focused on the thing that they need. And, you know, one of the rules of thumb that they say in recruitment is kind of, you've got 30 seconds to wow the recruiter or they'll push you to the side.
2: Yeah.
3: And so if you've got too much in there and it's too dense and they can't see exactly within the first 30 seconds, you're usually in a pile to the side, not looked at again.
2: Yeah. Yeah.
3: Yeah. So it is really tough when you kind of want to show that you're amazing, and then you're tossed because they're looking for something that you haven't highlighted because you just don't know the system that you're working with.
2: Mm.
3: Yeah.
2: A lot of our mobs' names have been anglicised because, you know, that's just history there if we're talking about truth-telling. And I did hear once, and I don't know if you remember this, that there was this survey that came out about First Nations people and people of colour who didn't make the, you know, first stage of the recruitment process because of just their name. Because, oh, it sounds black, sounds Aboriginal, sounds, yes.
3: Not white.
2: Not white, not white. Exactly.
3: Yeah, yeah.
2: And so, you know, if you're dealing with First Nations clients, then obviously for mob, identity is crucial. So, you know, we don't want to be doing that passing anymore. You know what I mean?
3: No, and I don't think we should, right? Like, you know, and I think there's it's hard because we need money to live, but there's organisations and there's jobs that are the right fit for the right person. And I think we need to move into what is right for me and what is right for them and work off that, not I just need a job. And I know that's really hard because we need money, but like that's the conversations that we have with our candidates, is to kind of go, well, maybe actually that's not the organisation for you. And that happens, like names happen. And, you know, it wasn't in a recruitment process that I was in, but I was in a meeting. And there was someone from they were international. They lived in Australia. They were working there. And I said the name, and I'm like, oh, I don't think that's the right name. So I actually asked in front of all these people. I'm like, I'm so sorry. I think I might have pronounced that wrong. How do you pronounce your name? And they go, oh, close enough. And I was like, okay, so that's wrong. So what is like? And so I was like, oh, like how do we? Because I would like to pronounce your name correctly. And so then they said it, and I corrected myself. And then what I realized is no one in that room, there was like 30 people in that room that had worked with that person for like 5+ years.
2: Didn't
3: know how to say that person's name and had been calling them the incorrect name, and they had just been letting it go because they thought it was too hard to correct them. And like, I'm like, you guys have been working here for 5 years and no one thought to go, is that actually how you pronounce it? And I was like, oh, you know, that happens every day in organisations and recruitment processes. You know, you'll have a hiring manager going, trying to pronounce it. Oh, I don't know if I can say that name every day or call that name. I was like, how about you just skip that? Do they have the skill set? And then just ask them and practice it like everyone else practices.
2: I think there's a lot of people with those difficult surnames who are nodding their heads right now. I mean, I found a lot of people couldn't get their mouth around my family's name, Durante. You know, can reel off my married name, Patterson, like that.
3: Yeah.
2: But Durante, I got lots of variations, reinventions too, if you like. New pronunciations, never knew possible. But you probably get it too with Bamman.
3: Yeah, I do.
2: But also with the business name as well.
3: Yeah, with both. And so Bamman is my married name. And so my husband is actually South African.
2: Okay.
3: So he came over when he was about 12, him and his family. And so their heritage is Lebanese and English and German. And so their story is actually they came over, his grandfather came over to Australia from Lebanon. And like their name was like Bahman, like with the H, you know, like really Lebanese. And then it was kind of too hot, so they kind of dropped it when they came into Australia. They moved back over to South Africa and they've just kind of had Bamman ever since.
2: Yeah.
3: And it's like almost like it looks like it's a, you know, a Western name, but for some reason I feel like, you know, they know that it's something different. And
2: when I saw it, honestly, all I thought was to train my brain to, you know, to pronounce it, I was thinking Bamman sounds like it could be closely pronounced like gammon.
3: Yeah, pretty much. Yeah, and so like we've kind of got the two, and then the same with Mbaran. Like it's like I don't sometimes, I think because I say it quickly as well, but, you know, language letters don't get pronounced the same way in different languages. And so even now, like obviously English is my first language, that's what I was raised with. I still don't think I speak English very well because people don't understand me, and I'm like, it, you know, it could be my twang, it could be this, it could be that, or how I was raised. But yeah, I think it's really, really hard. And sometimes I'm like, I'll just write it down for you. Yeah. Like,
2: I'll just say, it's a Corey thing.
3: Yeah. Yeah.
2: We're just joking. It's just good banter, interstate rivalry.
3: Yeah. Yes. Well, I'll tell you, when I was growing up, I used to hear. So my dad's non-Indigenous, so he's an Irish. He's Irish from New Zealand, actually, through that passageway. And he used to say, oh, stop singing, like, no, you know, because they've got the elongated A's all the time. And I just used to remember, like, that's not singing. That's just how we talk. Like, you know, that carries weight depending on how far you go in that. And, yeah, I'm just like, oh, just the way that we talk and engage and communicate. And I reckon, you know, when you're on a phone call, that's what people hear.
2: Yeah.
3: You know, they go, oh, is this one actually proper, or is it someone that's here, or, you know, who am I actually talking to before you even say who you are?
2: Yeah.
3: Yeah. So, yeah, language, communication is really, really important, I think, particularly if we're trying to connect with the community.
2: Yes. And as a new entity or entities too, to establish yourself out there as something, as someone who can be trusted as well, because let's face it, even though Indigenous female entrepreneurship might be on the rise, you know, there are other, I don't know, organisations, could even be AI too, given the rise of that, you know, you've got to check the legitimacy and the bona fides of, you know, who you're dealing with these days.
3: Yeah. And I think one of the other things that kind of led me to kind of starting the business is that there's a lot of non-Indigenous people starting Indigenous employment and recruitment things. And I'm like, well, we have such skill set and capability in our own people, and yet we're outsourcing it to non-Indigenous people that we're educating and training. And I was like, I want to be one of them, you know. And I also want to practice what I preach. And so for me, getting other Indigenous people into my business and engaging other Indigenous people, so my accountant is an Aboriginal woman, my bookkeeper is an Aboriginal woman, like every engagement that I want is to help elevate other Aboriginal people and Torres Strait Islander people in the communities, and to bring that together. And the things that stick with me when I was working in, you know, in an organisation in the employment space is, you know, rocking up to a business that I thought was Indigenous and then having non-Indigenous people being in there telling me how we should be doing our work.
2: Oh, that just goes wrong against my sense.
3: Yeah. So cultural integrity and humility and safety is really big on my number one priority, and I want to, like, it's going to take a while, but I really do want to do it proper.
2: Yeah, and this is the thing. I think we should be having those conversations in our workplaces, particularly if there is it's a First Nations enterprise and you're about elevating First Nations people. If you're a non-Indigenous person occupying a vital space within that business, what are you doing in terms of making sure that there's an Indigenous person to take over from you?
3: Yeah.
2: And I think that gets lost. And you know, if you are listening, then maybe you should be catching up with this woman here now, Taylor, who could find you the candidate to take over the reins.
3: Yes. If you're willing to let it go, I will find someone for you.
2: That's the key thing.
3: Yeah.
2: Yeah, what you said, if you're willing to let it go.
3: Yes.
2: If, you know, I do want to wrap up and ask you this question. I ask of all First Nations entrepreneurs, is one piece of advice you would give to somebody who is thinking about establishing their own business, what would that be?
3: To be honest with you, I think it's just give it a go. Like, I think
2: that's your nana's.
3: That's my nana's advice. That's my nan's. Give it a go. Like, I know it's hard, but like, you'll never know how great you can be unless you try. And I think the scary thing is trying. And I think we need to own that trying is enough. You know, whether or not we make it where we thought we were going to be, taking the steps to try to be there should be enough for us, you know.
2: And the thing about, you know, the whole learning process is that, you know, quite often we're schooled to think that making errors or getting it wrong is not learning, when in actual fact it is.
3: Yeah, we've got to make mistakes to grow, like, because otherwise we, you know, we don't know what the limiting things are, right? So, yeah, I mean, I've made a lot of errors and mistakes in my life to get me here. And, you know, deep down I kind of think, oh, I wish I did this earlier, but I know that I'm right where I needed to be. And I think once you feel that, you just know, and you just have to dive when it's there.
2: All right. Well, how can people get in touch with you or find out more about the consultancy, but also about Thanbaran Careers?
3: Yeah, so we've got two websites. Thanbarancareers.com.au, and then we've got thanbaran.com.au for the consultancy. You could reach us through there. We've got a contact us page on each of those websites, or feel free to just give me a call on 0400 690 479, and that will directly come to me for both sites.
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3: Awesome. Thanks, Karen.

Hey there, Harrison Peterson here from NIRS News, coming to you from the lands of the Yuggera and Turrbal peoples. As the deadly H5